0: Oh, it's over.
1: 32 voters voted more than the incumbent. For me.
0: I'm groaning here. Can't you hear me?
1: 304 voted for my opponent, Bennett Kaiser.
0: Another Bennett.
1: And 336 voted for David Rockello.
0: Oh, God.
1: So David Rockello has won the election. Yes, that's true. So we'll be talking about that as soon as Black Woman Sidekicks makes it down here. I saw her getting some goodies, and she's probably crossing the street right now. So, hey, we got a new mixer. That's another big new thing here, huh?
0: Yeah, are you talking about personnel or hardware?
1: Hardware. And how's your week been?
0: Oh, I've just been fighting everybody, it seems.
1: Anyway,
0: we're going to hear about it shortly.
1: Did you vote?
0: Yeah, I voted when it mattered.
1: On the 12th, when I asked you to. Dude, you can't even follow instructions.
0: Dude.
1: Here, I'm the only...
0: You have to be like Magic Johnson. Put me in speed dial. Oh. Call me every day.
1: Call you every day.
0: How much money did you spend on this election?
1: Other candidates from other
0: Dave, how much did you spend on the election? We want to know.
1: I spent $0, my friend.
0: $0.
1: And I still won. Imagine what would happen if I had money behind me. Seriously.
0: All right.
1: Beat the incumbent.
0: We're going to get to that, but
1: you don't seem to understand. I beat the incumbent.
0: Breaking bicycle news here.
1: Break the bikes.
0: There you go.
1: Wait a minute.
0: Now that we got you on the line and we got Kung Fu Fighting playing in the background.
1: Yeah.
0: What are you going to do for the bike person here? What are you going to do for bikes? Are you going to see about making it safer? Maybe calling some people up, getting those potholes and make it worse than fucking Cambodia to ride on?
1: Planning and land use chair? Maybe I could do something like
0: that.
1: All right.
0: Well,
1: maybe you'll get on the agenda.
0: Maybe your radio show will clean up. No more four-letter words, huh?
1: Yeah, that might be a possibility.
0: No more lawsuits with people on the other side of the universe. Huh?
1: Hey, don't go there.
0: Anyway,
1: it was Christmas.
0: Radio. If you could tell me who David was so sued by, give us a call.
1: No, that was 252. Those were the words of Chicken Leather.
0: 203-252-0998.
1: It was Chicken Leather who exposed himself.
0: It was your email, and I exposed myself. Thank you.
1: Hey, Black Woman Sidekicks here.
0: Yes, okay. We have to live in the now.
1: We're living in the now.
0: We're fighting to get it across to you. David supposedly is ahead of the polls, but I think it's like Boston.
2: After all this aftermath.
0: All right. Anyway, it is Kill Radio.
1: And we love you.
0: Let's get back to the bikes. Bike news.
1: More bike news.
3: It's awesome. Welcome home to email.
4: And this is like a one-day thing, right?
3: Yeah, they are getting back from riding their bikes from San Francisco.
4: Wow.
3: That seems really far to me. But they did it. They've done it.
4: Right.
3: And then we're going to ride back here.
4: We're going to ride back here.
0: That's right. It is the recap of the AIDS ride right now on Kill Radio from the Bike District.
4: Ride to meet the riders?
5: Yes, we're going on the ride to meet the riders.
4: Hey, I see you've got a shirt about this. Wait, the repetitiveness or the redundancy of all these bike rides?
6: He's not a midnight rider. He's a daytime crawler. As you can see, we're under the sun. Well, we're in the shade, but we're,
4: Have you burst out on occasion when you've been out there?
5: Yeah. No, but we were just talking about the fact that you're the only person who I don't want to punch when you stick a camera in my face.
4: Well, you know, the day is young.
5: Right? Yeah, that's true.
4: The day is young. Look at it. Bike kitchen, just in full throttle.
0: Breaking news. David is still ahead, but he's losing his lead.
4: So, maybe you could tell us what's going on now.
7: This is a welcome home ride for the Team Midnight Riders. The ALC ride, the AIDS Lifecycle ride.
4: Okay.
7: They're coming back, and then we're going out there to welcome them.
4: Now, is it all about the spoke carts? I've heard that said on a number of occasions.
7: No, it's all about the bikes. It's all about the people on the bikes.
8: When is Team bikes. Kill Radio going to support?
4: We've already had a Kill Radio ride. You guys, it was like the prison ride. It was a prison ride, but Kill Radio hasn't had an outright ride again. We're going to do one soon.
8: We got to do one, man.
4: Okay, well, we're going to try and help her on her chain. Hey, how far, how long do you think it'll go till today?
7: How late?
4: Yeah.
7: Well, the closing...
8: She's got a radio station.
7: The closing ceremony is supposed to be at 4.
4: Uh-huh.
7: And I don't know how long that goes on, then we're going to ride back. So.
4: Okay, so I probably can make my show at 6, right?
7: At 6?
4: That's a good possibility.
8: You might want to take the bus back.
7: Where's your show?
4: Right here, a couple blocks away.
8: In Vermont.
4: You're nodding your head like, yeah, I could do this, but I don't know about you on that piece of...
7: Well, you can leave early.
8: On that piece of...
4: All right, hey...
7: you know what? The wind is going to be at your back when you...
4: Oh, there you go. I have a question to ask you last night as you're in the bad thing of the sun. How did the ride last night go for Ride Arc? Where'd you guys go and how far did you climb?
7: We went, we did a lot of climbing. We went to the top of Elysian Park.
4: Oh.
7: And then we went to the top of Griffith Park.
4: Oh, that's not bad at all.
7: It was bad.
8: They got kicked out.
4: It was bad.
7: And then we got kicked out of
8: Griffith
7: Park.
8: Just kicked us out.
7: But that was
4: awful. He made it sound like they were going to...
7: Well, you know what it was? It was this damn film shoot.
8: We ran right through the middle of a film shoot.
4: What was the name of it?
7: Right.
8: I don't know what production.
0: Who would have thought? Yeah. Well, instead of praising the production, these guys, they're criticizing. I bet you David Rockello was criticizing it, too. Or do we have to call him Hair Rockello now?
8: Let's see.
9: Oh, my fudge. Look at what I
4: did. You phoned in last time. Do you think you'll be phoning in today?
0: You can just call me Dr. Putin.
7: I gotta keep talking.
4: Seriously, you phoned in from like Greenland last time.
10: Greenland, yeah. I was out with Greenland.
8: You taped it, didn't you?
0: Yeah. This is Harry.
10: I was out with Greenland a little bit. What was I at Greenland? 41,000 feet over
4: there. Yeah, something like that. And you called in.
10: Yeah, today I'm on the ground, terra firma.
4: Yeah.
10: Beautiful downtown Hollywood.
7: You phoned in
10: no better place to be.
4: Now, a lot of these people...
10: On a bicycle.
4: Went out last night, and let's just say they did some extracurricular activities.
10: Well, my extracurricular activity consisted of snoring.
4: I hear a bit of a schnoz there. Your keys are actually hanging off your...
8: Yeah, no,
4: your,
8: no, they're on there.
10: That's a bad place for it.
4: Well, maybe inside as opposed to outside. Don't jump
10: out I want your glasses. Can I have your glasses?
4: Sure.
8: He's wearing too much today, man. You're wearing way too much stuff.
10: Yeah, always wears great glasses. He always looks cool. Do I look cool in your glasses or do they suit you better?
4: Absolutely. You're a little dark because of the way we're shooting. Oh, my God. Look at this. You look sexier in a Hummer. Not.
8: Get a car.
4: Bicycle. Seriously, how you doing? How was the trip back? Night. How's Greenland? Is it all?
8: Is it all Greenland? Last night. And the Dodgers had just
10: Greenland is very much
8: icy,
10: cold.
8: People are
10: looks beautiful.
8: Let's get a car. You know, we're riding down.
4: I've got getting two conversations at once.
10: That's Dan's conversation. His conversation is infinitely more important than mine.
4: All right, we'll get back to you in a minute.
8: And I'm yelling back, get alive, Mr. $5 a gallon.
4: So you're having problems with the Elysian Park. Did the Dodgers at least win?
8: They won.
11: I went to a game two days ago and they lost a lot.
4: Yes, Manchester United did win.
10: Turkey beat Portugal in the European Cup final.
4: Yeah.
10: That's the important thing.
4: Seems to be a lot of cars for a bike district today. Your other car is a bike, right? Yeah. Yeah, there you go. Okay. Is this guy coming in here? No, I guess not. All right, hey, well, sounds like you had a bit of an adventure there. Did Alex get arrested?
8: No, he didn't want to. He made sure that everybody mentioned that he was not the leader of this event, of this bicycle thing.
4: Yeah.
8: He says, don't call me a leader, whatever you do, because I don't want them to come around and end up citing me.
4: Well, do we know what the film shoot was, at least?
8: You know what they said, and I was kind of a few feet behind, and it just came out blurred.
4: Then we'll find out what it was.
8: Yeah. Somebody who was there actually caught it. I'm not sure where it was.
4: Right.
8: It looked like they said it was a TV production. It wasn't a movie.
4: TV production.
8: Yeah, so it was a TV episode from one of these shows.
10: I mean, there
8: somebody said they were shooting Bones.
4: Oh, they did that Bones. They did Bones the other day at the...
8: Well, I was there. I did that.
4: 20th Century?
8: Yeah,
4: that
8: was that Tuesday.
4: That was Tuesday.
8: That was great.
4: Yeah?
8: Yeah, I'm still waiting for that check. But they took a liking to me. They singled me out, took me out, and they wanted to pan their cameras me doing the route, just me alone. Wow. They made me do that like two or three times.
4: So there's a chance you're going to be stars.
8: I don't know, man, but I want to get paid for it. I want my SAG card, too.
4: Do you have a line?
8: No, I didn't have no speaking at all. Right. Just ding, ding, ding. This is what they wanted to hear.
4: Oh.
8: This and cheering.
4: And they
8: couldn't some of it mimed. They did different ways. Some would.
9: Hey, dude. Hey, I'm sorry. You got two tires, right?
12: Yeah.
9: I only ran you up for one.
12: L3, 4.
9: Not bad.
8: Oh, you almost
4: made it. 2-for-1 day?
8: I almost got away.
12: No, that's C. Yes. L is down here.
13: Oh, so
12: it's the last three vertebrates.
13: Okay.
12: Yeah, vertebrae.
13: Cervical lumbar.
12: Right.
13: Yeah.
12: So the L3, 4, and 5 are the last
0: we're
12: three.
0: We're kidding and joking around, but we want to really hopefully Harry is taking care of his lower back and he's okay. This guy was like, he was hurting this day, and he still made the ride out to welcome the AIDS riders back in.
12: I said, well, how much time have you got? I said, I was run over three times in England.
13: Oh, jeez.
12: I fell out of a tree once, fell off some rocks and down some rocks onto a blah, blah, blah.
8: That. Tell me if that's good. That
12: anyway.
8: That back tire got enough air.
4: On me?
8: Yeah.
4: On me?
8: Just give it a touch. Tell me what you think.
4: I could use a little more. Oh, you?
8: Yeah.
4: Oh. Yeah, that's enough air.
8: Right.
4: Is it supposed to hold me or you?
8: It's supposed to hold me.
4: I think it will.
8: 300 pounds.
4: You'll figure it out.
12: Well, Alex, what happened was the other day I was at Thunderstorm and I'm 50
13: that's
12: years
13: what
12: old.
13: Steve said.
12: And I had
13: it was
12: Eric,
13: Eric that did him in.
12: Eric
13: that's
12: on
13: Steve
12: my
13: said.
12: Shoulders.
13: Oh,
12: while
13: Eric.
12: I was down.
13: Yes.
4: The green hair. Eric.
8: Oh, Eric Hare?
12: Eric Colton.
4: Oh, Turtle.
12: Eric Colton.
8: Oh.
12: E-Rock.
8: Yeah.
12: On my shoulders
13: he's not
12: while
13: a big
12: we were dancing.
13: Guy, but.
8: Oh my God.
12: And that was it. And I felt crunch. I went, oh.
8: No,
12: oh,
8: no, no,
12: oh.
8: No,
12: and I just was
8: better.
12: Oh no. And I couldn't move. So, you know, but the guy did say,
4: oh my God.
12: He said, but you're.
4: There's a big bulge.
13: Is there?
4: No, I'm just kidding.
12: Anyway, so I'm.
4: There you go, man.
8: Enough air in there.
4: I like the gloves, man.
12: But should you find it?
0: Eddie Gomez enters.
12: What's up?
13: He probably told you to rest.
0: Go
12: okay.
0: Ahead.
12: Here. Said a bit of light cycling would be okay.
14: It's 1 mile.
4: That's telling you. You're a pedestrian.
0: And of course, he wears the bike gel.
8: For the bones.
4: Oh, so you went on Tuesday.
8: Yeah, right. And they singled both of us.
0: He's trying to
4: so
0: be shy and modest about it.
8: 5:30?
0: We stuck the camera in his face. Hopefully they'll talk to us.
8: It was 4 o'clock.
4: Do you guys do tricks out there while you're there?
14: With all my guns in my
0: let's just clarify this for you. It was 4 a.m. when you're going to find out all the skittle on making television production here in Los Angeles.
14: In New York City.
4: So let me get this. You're faux New Yorkers in L.A., doing a fake movie about even faker doctors, which is a knockoff of CSI.
14: They were using us for the focus shot, as if we were writing with the.
4: Wow. How many writers were there that weren't writers? They said there were
14: a lot of movie
4: fake
14: extras that
4: riders.
14: Just brought their bikes out of their closet or garage.
4: Yeah. Did you do a lot of repairs?
14: No, but there was no time for that.
4: No time.
14: It was all about feeling lazy and having fun and going to get as many snacks as you can from the craft
4: services. You've discovered what I do every day. Well, I was going to go, but then I remembered how we used to treat
14: like,
4: extras
14: snacks,
4: on our own
14: shoots. You guys
4: shoots
14: have snacks again. You got sandwiches. I'm like, yay. So we went back. You know, because we're doing laps around the lot, it takes up energy.
4: So,
14: we got lots of takes. I think we did maybe a total of 15 to 20 takes.
4: Ooh, so 15 to 20 times, and that's like 2 miles. It was like
14: that's a lot. Well, I used to work in the lot. It's 0.94 miles. One trip around at the farthest extremities or the farthest extreme roads on the edge is the parameter of the lot.
4: Awesome. So, yeah, I haven't been back on the Fox lot in a while. So did you guys run around New York Street where I guess the way they were was shot and all the rest of those things were?
14: Yeah. By the diner, we turn right by the diner and then a quick left where it looks like still fake New York.
4: Did you happen to see, what's his name, Baranas or whatever?
14: No, we saw the hot Asian chick.
4: Oh, she was in it?
14: The sketch artist, the artist that draws the...
4: And were you guys was one of the Midnight Riders like
14: she figures out what the cadaver looked like with flesh and everything.
4: And what are you guys there for? Comic relief or something in the streets?
14: We were there to emulate what is somewhat of a critical mass, just some festive cyclists with freaky outfits, headgear.
15: Now, did they?
14: Blasters and armor.
15: Did they depict you guys in a positive light? What with gasoline being close to $5 a gallon now, or
14: maybe
15: four and a half?
14: I think to the viewers, it will appeal as a fun, rebellious way to show, you know, show the masses or the media, like, hey, look. Busy New York intersection. We are celebrating to be on bikes. We're ditching our cars. We leave our cars behind for a little while.
15: But none of the guys was like,
14: no way.
15: There wasn't like a skull rider or something.
14: No. It was more.
15: It wasn't like they discovered one of the riders was dead on the road and they had to do a
14: boat. Because they used us as a distraction in a way. There was a scene where these two love interests were talking on the corner. There's the Asian chick who's the artist.
15: Oh, I see.
14: In the forensics area here of this show, this genre. So they were kind of trying to have a romantic discussion, and we come with all this rowdy noise, like, woo!
15: Oh, I see.
14: More bikes, less cars, and all these.
15: So counterpoint to the discussion, huh?
14: So we look like a chaotic mess, just causing a disturbance for these two people, at least, or a distraction. They seem to be smiling, but I don't know. That could be good, it could be bad. We could just be a bunch of rowdy people to them.
15: All right, well, we're going to try and catch this thing. It's on Bones. It's a Fox show,
14: Bones,
15: right?
14: It's a Fox show. It's unfortunately Uncle Evil. Uncle.
15: That guy from Angel. Angel, he wasn't there, was he?
14: No, he was not in these scenes, so they didn't need him.
15: All right. Well, that would have been the only reason I would have gone, you know?
14: No, probably not even in his trailer. Probably in his house somewhere. In Hancock Park or Hollywood Hills.
15: All right, the important thing.
14: Maybe he lives.
15: Did you get your check yet?
14: Man.
15: Did the check clear?
14: Not yet.
15: Not yet.
14: I don't know.
15: Okay.
14: I have to check the mailbox. I don't think so.
15: All right.
16: So, you know. Huh? They want me to fly to.
15: All right. Thanks, Mr. Gomez.
14: I might have thrown something away that looked like that check, but I'm not sure. It looked like some stupid, sweet stuff.
15: I don't think you threw it away. There it is. He is the Iron Man. So, hey, we got to know before we go. Greenland, they say that the snowpack, it's all melting. Was it all?
16: The green, from 41,000 feet with the sun up above the horizon, it's very difficult to, when I say above the horizon, the northern horizon, because of the midnight sun, it's very difficult to really see it. But as you start flying over Greenland, it's initially very rocky. Then you get to this very flat area of Greenland, which is just all snow.
15: Yeah.
16: But there are chunks of ice packs floating around all over the place up there. It's quite an incredible sight for sore eyes. At 41,000 feet, it's beautiful. Yeah.
15: Have you been up there before? Have you seen a change?
16: Brother! No. I couldn't say that from the altitude you can notice a difference.
15: Yeah.
16: Very difficult. But all the stuff you see on the internet of big chunks of ice melting everywhere, Paul, it's obviously happening.
15: Yeah. Well, next time you go up there, instead of flying, you might probably be taking the Clipper.
16: Right. Maybe I'll try and photograph it with some long lenses and get some graphics for you.
15: Absolutely.
16: Yeah.
15: All right. Hey, thanks a lot.
16: All right. Take care. Bye, everybody.
17: DJ CEO.
16: Who can carry my pump?
17: Kill Tuckany.
15: Tweety. That's right. Elster Trinidad. He's my man. Yeah.
18: Oh, you got a new camera?
15: Well, actually, this is the day camera.
18: Okay.
15: The other camera is the night camera.
18: Oh, okay.
15: So I see you're out here to support the crew coming back. That's pretty awesome, man. I haven't seen any officials come out since Tom LaBonge launched his own street.
18: Where
15: was it? His bike boulevard.
18: Oh, okay.
15: But you see him and Garcetti plastered all over.
18: Yeah.
15: Well, we won't. We're just saying that. You actually are on your own bike. That's pretty awesome.
18: I'm on my
15: bike. I don't see a chauffeur or anything.
18: Sometimes I'll have like one of those like rickshaws, and then I'll have someone ride me around.
15: Okay, on a lighter note, how is the East Hollywood neighborhood?
0: All right, before we hear from Elson, Black Woman Sidekick wanted to say something. I can't say this because she's going to say it.
19: No, what am I saying? Yeah, he's looking good. He lost a lot of weight from the two ride arcs ago when he announced when we met at the bicycle district.
0: There you go.
19: So he got really into bicycling.
0: Yeah, he got all buff, man. That's what summer's about. Elson looking good. Here we go. More on Kill Radio.
15: council doing right now?
18: We're doing pretty good. We are, there's a lot of stuff going on this summer. We have some festivals going on.
15: Really?
18: There is a Taste of East Hollywood festival on July 26th, right around the corner on our office at Vermont and Clinton.
15: Vermont and Clinton.
18: Yeah.
15: We're going to try and check that out.
18: And on the 19th, the weekend before, there's an event called Live, Work, and Play in East Hollywood. It's a consumer information and health fair.
15: So that'd
0: that's
15: be like
0: next
15: the 20th?
0: Week.
18: 19th, yeah.
15: 19th.
18: And
0: 19th,
18: it's
0: next week.
18: At the Hollywood and Western Metro Station.
15: Uh-huh.
18: We'll be there. We're sponsoring.
15: Hey, quiet, guys. I'm trying to do an interview. Okay, go ahead.
18: We're one of the sponsors of the event. And there's also the Shakespeare Festival, which is coming up.
15: Man, it's just culture and food.
18: Exactly.
15: What
18: that's
15: could
18: that's
15: you
18: what
15: want?
18: It's all about here. And then we also sponsor that. We put in $5,001 for the Shakespeare Festival, and
15: wow.
18: We're gonna have some events.
15: A lot of money.
18: Yeah, and also on, as we mentioned, we're the first neighborhood council to endorse the Cyclist Bill of Rights.
15: Uh-huh.
18: The second potential neighborhood council is Silver Lake, and they're having their meeting on July the 2nd at...
0: Wait a second. Dave Rocchello, newly elected, in the room, is trying to one-upmanship the Trinidad here, the Elsinator. Wait a second. Let's cue up the music again. Here we go.
20: Elson Trinidad is a Filipino. So, of course, I support him.
0: That's it? By virtue of his background, you're supporting him? Ah, what about his political stance?
20: My political stance is let's support the bicyclists.
0: And this coming from somebody, what are you eating? Are you rinsing your mouth out with
20: Jewish
0: sterilizer?
20: Yeah.
0: Ah, now see what happened? I got into the lyrics. I'm going to kill you, man.
20: It's
0: I'm gonna kill
20: time.
0: It!
20: It's about
0: it's
20: time you
0: actually fighting, baby.
20: Made this song.
0: It is.
20: Let's hear more from Elson because he's a good man.
0: All right, more from Elson here.
18: Mitchell Torino Elementary School.
15: So it'd be good to have a lot of bike riders show up. And,
18: hell yeah! So I'm gonna be down and show them. Hey, you could be number two. Join us and.
15: Because a lot of people like to be number two.
18: Well, you know.
0: David, loving
18: be
0: being number two.
18: So.
15: Hey, well, that's great. Hey, thanks for talking to us. I noticed, does your district run by Virgil over here? Or is that too far south?
18: Virgil? What do you mean? Well, Virgil the school?
15: Virgil the school.
18: Oh, that's another neighborhood council.
15: Yeah.
18: That's the Rampart Village neighborhood council.
15: But you've had some rampant building by the LAUSD in your neighborhood.
18: Yeah, we have.
15: How do you feel about them taking basically single-family dwellings or something like that to build schools that...
18: Yeah.
15: Our understanding aren't even going to be a capacity.
18: Yeah, you know what? I mean, I think the schools that are around now, they're a good thing, and they do handle the capacity. They have a reduced year-round school. I mean, I'm a product of LUSD, and I've been in year-round schools since, well, elementary school is year-round from grade 2 to grade 6, and the rest are standard, but... You know, my brothers and sisters went to year-round, like, pretty much their whole
15: The argument is that they want to go from year-round to semester.
18: Standard, uh-huh.
15: And then the only reason we can find, and we've seen, is it's to their advantage economically. Uh-huh. Not anything else, but their advantage economically. Uh-huh. So they're going to spend billions to build new schools just so they can get year-round.
18: I have mixed feelings about that.
15: Yeah.
18: Because, well, I mean... Yeah, there is a need for new schools, and they have built new schools, and they have relieved some overcrowding.
15: But just to change somebody's schedule so they can go on vacation, that seems
18: part of that is, you know, I think, you know, there is a reason to build new schools, although sometimes they do take it far, and they have tried to build, I mean, we have 4 LUSD elementary schools in our area, and, you know, I think if they try to build more, I think that's a little overdone. I think we've gave up a lot of our land to LUSD, but I think we need to preserve that for open space parks, and I think the schools have this thing where it's called shared use, where they could
15: I haven't seen anybody share any use.
18: Well, okay, I mean, they are building one at down at Dayton Heights Elementary School on Melrose and Madison.
15: Yeah.
18: But my argument is, you know, put yourself in the shoes of a kid. If you spend 5 days a week, you know, 35 hours in the same school, you don't want to spend your weekend there.
15: Yeah.
18: You want to spend your weekend, you know, at the beach or, you know, somewhere else. And, you know, you need diversion.
15: Yeah. They've tried to ply the kids here with, say, oh, we're going to build a pool for you. And their argument was, hey, you're doing a new school and a toxic dump, and there's a school across the street that's not even
18: a
15: capacity.
18: The other issue with that is, you know, I think, you know, they should look at, if they really want to build new schools, they should look at other neighborhoods.

0: quality rather over quantity.
1: That's a good idea too, and maybe pay the teachers a
0: pay the teachers fair wage, and have a better education. And and this one, this is my main complaint about the LAUSD. Have a you're just getting the audio, right? Or
1: yeah.
0: Okay. Have a local local history or local curriculum. You have kids. When I was in high school, I learned more about the history of Boston, Massachusetts than Los Angeles, California.
1: Yeah.
0: And I think, you know, if you're going to bring up kids in the city, you should have them learn about the city, learn how the city government works, learn the history of the city, learn how, you know, it's laid out, learn you know,
1: two about hands the on people, the wheel, man.
0: Learn about the people of the city.
1: Maybe a second hand on the wheel. Jesus, you're going to kill us all!
0: And I think, you know, ultimately it'll raise a better citizenship later on the line.
1: Right.
0: So I think that's what the LUSD should do if they're not doing right now.
1: All right. Well, I got carried away with that guy driving with one hand and then no hand.
0: Oh, this is someone on the phone.
1: That's an ongoing thing with this.
0: They only got what, 2 weeks left.
1: 2 weeks.
2: 1 week until no cell phones.
1: It's just
2: tell me how you
1: money.
2: Feel.
1: You know, this war is killing everybody, and that's just another way to get some money by legislating stuff. Anyway, I want to thank you for talking to us. Sorry to pop that question at you, but it just seemed like something that you have your hand on the pulse at. As a community council, do they listen to any input from you guys, the LAUSD, or do they just say, fuck it, let us land bank?
0: Well, I don't know. You know, it's hard because, I mean, the schools get the land via eminent domain.
1: Yeah.
0: So there's not much you could do about it, although, I mean, you know, they tried to build a school in part of our middle school by Fountain and Western, but they dropped that because, you know, they found out the demographics changed and there was no need for that.
1: Yeah.
0: So.
1: But they had bought all that stuff already. It's not
0: They were planning to purchase it, and I think they bought part of it, and they were going to buy the rest, but they dropped it, so they managed not to acquire that. But, you know, we really need, we really need open space in the city. We need more parks.
1: I'm cutting you off, but more of the human component to pay the teachers. They struck for an hour, and the big deal was we're not going to pay for that hour. And they're going,
0: yeah, well, you know, when I was a senior in high school, this was, I think, where was this? Yeah, 89.
1: Before the war, right?
0: Yeah, before. There was the time when LUSD had their massive strikes, and I remember the teachers, I went to Marshall High School, and they walked out, and the kids were like, hey.
3: Teachers, right?
0: Yeah, back then, I think after I graduated from high school, it got even bigger than that. But I remember, when I was a senior, we had like a walkout day.
3: It's
0: like, Yeah.
1: Now, you're now, let's just be honest, you're pretty much like a civic leader in this area, and I don't think it affects you adversely that 1 hour or that strike. In fact, it probably taught you something about the politics of what was going on there.
0: I think the issue, I don't know, the issues, there's some lingering issues from back then and some that have been resolved yet, new issues that have come up. Since I'm a little removed from that, since I'm not a student anymore, I'm not a parent yet, you know. There's obviously different issues going on there, but, I have a lot of friends who are school teachers.
1: Yeah.
0: And, I don't know if they went on strike or not, but, you know, they did definitely have issues with the school district. A lot of them want to move out to other school districts because they pay better.
1: Yeah.
0: So,
1: So we need to secure our teaching population and perhaps the bike ride's moving. Thanks.
0: All right.
1: We'll talk later.
0: Right. Where y'all going to?
1: We're going to meet the AIDS riders.
0: Oh, okay.
1: All right, hey, sweet. I thought you were coming too.
0: Yeah, I was just doing my rounds, but
1: all right.
2: Yes, that's what's going on. We're on the ride, and I'm, my God, it was a breakneck pace. Yeah, man, it was like a roller coaster. It was like somebody said, hey, we finally got to a pace just like we do on the Wolf Pack. And I said, no, no.

0: This is no Wolfpack I'm on. They were burning through my neighborhood. We got to see where Eddie Gomez lived, or is it Gomez? I can never tell. Gomez. That is the wind. And I attempted to interview people with the wind going on. We were going so fast. At one point, I tried to get Rollers to talk about his art show. He's coming up right now. We're going to see if we can't hear through him.
1: I'm going on a boat for August.
2: Are you pedaling?
1: Art boat.
2: Are you
1: going
2: to pedal?
1: I want to. I really like to pedal the pedal boat.
2: What are these pumps? Are they some sort of like gas has got too expensive, so now they're using camels on the streets?
1: Pumps.
2: So Steve, why meet the riders? Couldn't they just get the bus or the airport shuttle? Oh, they're on bikes, right?
3: You just stay home. Why do they have to go out? Why do they have to go out?
2: Yeah, well, you know, hey, it's gonna cure itself, right?
3: Why are they born?
0: Yes. That's what we're hoping. AIDS will cure itself. Wow. Talk about we're moving so fast, we're creating our own environment here.
2: But on a more artistic note, I hear you're going to have a shooting over the bike.
3: Yes, I'm going to get my ass in gear. It's only like, I'm only like in first gear.
0: Okay, I'm going to attempt to paraphrase. I know you all wanted me to do this. What Steve Rulio, because he's so soft-spoken, is saying right now is he was going to get together a show, and then he rethought his show. He, instead of framing a show and putting one up, he got 24 frames, and he's putting the show in the 24 frames he got, all different sizes. You can see it tonight over at the Bike Oven, located at 3706. What is it, North Alvarado? No! 3706 North Figueroa. That's right, in beautiful Highland Park. Right there, easiest way to do it, we always go, is get off on the Heritage Square Gold Line. Or you can ride, drop over Alessandro, and then rip off on Riverside Drive and get across. Steve is still talking. The music's still playing. The ride's still going on. I think you're going to hear me finally over the wind. It's one of those days when nothing can help you. We were really moving. It was a daytime wolf pack.
2: Smells like lunch.
0: Ah,
2: yes.
0: Yes. Yes, the roads in Los Angeles as bad as Cambodia. And of course, Found Frames is the name of Steve Rollers' show tonight, aka Mr. Rollers. That's tonight, the 14th of June, 2008. 7 to midnight over at the Lovely Oven, 3706 North Figueroa.
2: Take him up, North Figueroa! She's gonna kill me. I tried. I really did try, Veronica.
3: I didn't know which way you wanted to go, man.
0: Isn't that every ride we take? We don't know which way we're turning. Those spoke carts never work, especially on Ride Arc. God, just find the hill and go up the hill on Ride Arc, huh? Well, of course.
2: You look like the poster boy, man.
0: Yes, the poster boy, of course, that being Russell. He's just, it looks like no effort every time he pedals that fixed gear bike. He showed up to one of these rides with brakes on a bike and gears, and I swear he didn't know how to ride it. It was so funny. No, but still, effortlessly, we're making a left turn here somewhere.
4: How long can you play like Roller Coaster and like Kung Fu Fighter for? That's what I want to know.
0: I've lost the audience, so I say. But there are Kellis here. Let's lose the whole audience. We're gonna get him to talk to us in a minute about how he feels about the LAUSD and their shenanigans. Being that he was just elected, that's right, the new, I guess, representative of the neighborhood council. Maybe he could do more for bikes than some of these people have.
5: He took his first bike ride at 58.
6: Really?
5: Yeah, like he's 67.
6: 67, yeah.
5: So I'm like, think about it like that.
6: Yeah, but I'm saying how he's out of shape. He could lose a bit of his gut, but...
5: Well, what's funny is that his body will not travel enough,
6: right.
5: So it's not...
7: Oh, wave at her from here. Hi, Veronica!
6: He doesn't drink?
5: No. No.
2: 4 seconds! 3, 2, 1!
0: That, of course, Crispin, who worked on Harry. Harry said that was the only rest he got all day after Crispin worked on his back.
4: Oh,
0: pretty awesome. Yeah, it's a blistering pace, just trying to get there as they rode up. And of course, will we get there in time? Only time will tell. Well, I'm gonna pace ahead. I think at this point we were talking.
2: Never put this foot down.
8: I kill you. Kill you.
2: Don't mess with the Russell, huh?
0: That from Steve Roulier tonight. Rollers having his art exhibit, as mentioned before, over at the Oven. We're going to catch it. Also, an after party going on. And Rupert has it. The guy will show up with some swag. So be there or be ridiculous. It is Kill Radio. All sorts of stuff going on. That's just one of them as we go through probably one of the... The tree line in this area that's just incredible. It's still at a pace.
9: What can you ask for life? Our quality of life today just boosted up.
0: what Dan was saying is your quality of life improves once you go down a tree-lined street. Anyway, it is Kill Radio, still on the ride. To the ride. What a ride.
10: That rock house. Did you get that?
11: Right.
12: The other one I keep threatening to tell
10: you
12: to go to Spain.
10: Yep.
12: Did you quite remember high school? Spanish.
10: Come on, yo kids, how many times you see 10 bikes during the day? Wow, the mouth on that kid, huh?
12: I think it's one of those times where I just feel like I need a break. I feel like I do need a break.
13: That was pretty crazy. Yeah. And my nephew and my sister-in-law and my brother. My parents live a few blocks south.
10: Excellent. They're avid bike riders too?
13: They got me into bikes.
10: Excellent. What is it?
13: My parents. I used to
10: got you off that Christian mind warping cult and into bikes?
13: On the back of my dad's bike.
10: Oh, awesome.
13: In one of those kid seats. Uh-huh. We used to go for family bike rides all the time. I was like 2.
10: Uh-huh.
13: And then when I was like 5, my parents got me a 2-wheeler.
10: Uh-huh.
13: A pink bike, like Schwinn knockoff.
10: Uh-huh.
13: And my neighbor across the street taught me, he took the training wheels right off. I was really scared, but he taught me how to ride it. And I got a popsicle for every scrape I got.
10: Wow, what is that? And I said, it's a bicycle. You're looking at me like that's a smart dog. Mad lived or something.
0: Please, Kill Radio. En route to the bike ride. Well, it's pretty awesome. But because we have the ability to manipulate time and space here in the studio, We're going to get to another one of our features here. It is Kill Radio, and just like that, you are at the AIDS ride. Yes, the bike rider's coming in. Let's see if we can't get closer to them as they come in. Pretty awesome. There's a speaker talking.
10: Enough to make you want to ride back the 700 miles, huh?
14: Many of you rode every single mile.
10: What does she mean by that? Did you skip miles?
0: I don't want to look at that.
15: Yes.
5: Is it Rachel Ray?
0: Yes, 500 miles they did. 500 and I think it was 24. She had a speedometer. We took her close up on it. She had to reset it. So pretty awesome. Midnight Riders team coming all the way back from San Francisco to Los Angeles. And as luck would have it, we got separated. Apparently, the Veterans Administration is private land, and they make a big point of kicking you out.
6: Speeches every night, you know, inspiring stories.
11: Did it get you that extra mile?
6: Oh, yeah.
11: Yeah?
6: Oh, yeah.
11: All right. Here's the big deal. Let me touch your legs, man.
6: It's like wood, man.
0: Yes. As luck would have it, this is running a little short. I hear the music again attacking, and we're going to see if we can't get to, after giving them a candy bar, getting them all rehydrated, let's see if we can't jump to the next little chapter here. And of course, who should come into the scene? But that's right, Sexy shows up and all hell breaks loose.

0: And of course, his luck would have it, the authorities decided to, just like the U2 concert on the roof, shut us down.
1: Hey man, you guys don't care about AIDS, huh? You don't care about curing anything, do you?
0: Sexy says next time just offer him a beer and life will be good. So anyway, the ride continues. I hear that the big highlight was when the Los Angeles met the AIDS writers and they said, are these guys with you? And they said, yeah, they're with us.
1: Are there Bucky Balls in here? Oh my God, it's Carbon.
0: Yes, yeah, so everybody's
2: Carbon,
0: showing up their carbon fiber bikes.
1: Out of you. That's what happens when you die. Instead of Soylent Green, it's Carbon Green.
3: Ale!
4: Actually, Veronica's doing my show.
5: What's that about?
4: Veronica's doing my show. She's recapping Colin, who's calling in about the. Tomorrow is the Clean the River ride.
0: Which would make it last Sunday, and we're going to talk about that as soon as we get through this.
6: All right. Secret Awesome Thunderstorm Show at Kringlot Park at 8:30. 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It's going to be big.
7: Bring your bikes, though.
6: Yeah, if you don't have a bike, you can't get in. 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
8: Told you an issue. The cops
9: next year.
7: Yeah, this is more of an issue than you. You're not supposed to ride.
4: You know, this is federal land. You can't do anything here. Apparently, it's like once you do the AIDS ride, you have to leave right away.
0: Yeah, so would be Harry.
10: Who wants to fuck? Who wants to fuck? I want to fuck. Do you want to fuck?
0: The Pussycat Girls proceeded to flash us the whole time.
4: He doesn't have any vertebrates anymore. It's just a circle of death.
9: That's right.
4: Hey, the federal people make you leave.
10: Fucking hell. Fuck me.
11: All this carpet is making me horny.
4: Hey, they made you throw away your beer. I don't think you even finished it.
12: I'm almost done with it.
4: Yeah.
0: Finally, the police motorcade gave us the way home. And we're going to hear a little bit more of that. That's right, your own Chicken Leather from Kill Radio rode home with the Team AIDS ride. It seemed kind of fitting. Everybody else sort of split and just sort of left us there. After welcoming in, I got to talk to him, and we're going to hear a little bit of that right here on Kill Radio.
4: Who picked this route?
0: Yes, the road strewn with tall bikes, riders everywhere, as he made the turn onto San Vicente. Still being cheered on by a lot of AIDS riders who were taking buses and public transportation as well as cars home. And of course, ours still had some energy in them and rode home. I say ours because I feel like I went on the ride too with them. They're awesome, and you tend to feel that community. Radio. Want to remind you of the Pigeonhole on Monday nights. A great little show you might want to listen to if you're a fan of Tom Waits. The reason I mention it is this guy on this tall bike looks exactly like Tom Waits. Maybe it was Tom Waits. You know, a lot of celebrities came out, but incognito. Nothing like a tall bike to hide who you really are.
6: How's this bike ride going?
1: I went on the wrong ride. I'm supposed to be going east.
6: No, you don't need to go east. Come to Funistar.
1: Thank you. You guys are awesome. You just did the AIDS ride. We love you. We would have been there, but the federal police kicked us off the grounds. Apparently the VA is federal land. Isn't that fucked up?
2: How bad. How rude.
1: Yeah.
2: Very rude.
1: Yeah. But, hey, we want to thank you. Thank you for making the ride. You guys are great. It's still a red light, man! I think I'm going back, guys.
7: Okay.
1: I'll see you guys later!
7: Going back
1: too?

0: two go back. It is the Kill Radio. Hey, it's right, and we're going to stay with it. We stayed with Randy through most of getting through Westwood, Beverly Hills, and we even got to talk to a couple of the writers once they stopped. Even made a Kill Radio DJ sighting. Dean was there. He does the show earlier in the day here. Randy immediately ripped off all the, I guess she had a knee brace. They were all busted up, including Jared and a couple other guys who really looked tired, but they wanted some ice cream and some stuff here. We're going to hear from them right now here on Kill Radio.
1: That was amazing.
2: It really was?
1: It was like a 7-mile downhill. It was just amazing.
2: Really?
1: I mean, I don't know how long it was, but it seemed like forever. And even on your 7-mile downhill, it would change. You know, the scenery would change. You know, grassy, trees. You know, you'd see so many different things coming down.
2: Awesome.
1: It was amazing.
2: Hey, thanks for sharing that.
1: Something everybody should experience at least once. But I got to warn you, I think if you do it once, you'll do it again. Yeah, that's for sure. I like the Midnight Riders ride. I did one, and then two, and then three, and now look. You know, I'm riding from San Francisco to L.A. It's kind of crazy, but it can't be done. And if I can do it, anybody can do it. That's for sure.
2: Yeah, awesome.
1: All right, man.
2: Yo, that breaks off. Yo, what are you doing pulling that map out? I know how to get home from here.
1: I'm trying to figure out what the best way to get home from here.
2: Oh, Little Santa Monica across.
3: Got it!
4: Yeah!
5: Little Santa Monica breaks off.
4: Let's go!
2: Little Santa Monica, 3rd Street, 3rd Street.
1: 3rd Street's not that great a street to ride down, though.
2: Well, then you go back to 4th. You take 4th across.
1: Yeah, yeah. Little Santa Monica.
2: You got a chicken on your head. Chicken leather.
1: So are we going middle?
6: My gear bag and my dad took my gear back home. My dad took my gear back home. But my aunt is hopefully my aunt is gonna be.
0: Yes, if you could tell me the best way to get from Westwood to Scoops, we got a swag bag waiting for you here at Kill Radio. 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
7: We got all fucked around. Like the west side, a bunch of people got like piped away. Kind of like they didn't know that the west side ride was the end of the west side, and so a bunch of people went with them, and Randy also. So I was like, yeah, I'm gonna make sure that.
2: Yeah, she gets an escort home.
7: Back to the east side and gets to the party.
2: Yeah.
7: So. So we had to stop a bunch of times, and there was mystery.
0: Of course, we had to ride by the Ivy just to prove to all the looky-loos that we did the 500 miles. Part of our captive audience there at Kill Radio.

0: Oh, you're kidding.
1: No, I'm not.
0: But you're saying that they all...
1: But there's so many headwinds on this ride, you'd think the hills would be the hardest thing. It was really a lot of times the wind.
0: Uh-huh.
1: And a lot of drafting was happening.
0: I heard you renamed Roadblock Windblock.
1: Yes, that was a decision that was made when they were trying to form how they were going to ride in together at the end.
0: Uh-huh.
1: And they were deciding drafting positions, who would be where.
0: I still got you, man.
1: All right, and so it was decided that Roadblock...
0: Hold up. You're on your phone.
1: It was decided that Roadblock would be the third in line and block the wind for everybody behind that point, and that I was going to lead the pace line and set the pace.
0: Excellent. Well, we want to thank you for riding, not only for us, but pure ace, man. You rode for all of us. 500 and some miles, man.
1: It's pretty unbelievable. I'm pretty amazed at what our team, you know,
0: I'm amazed together. You're still working. Look at this.
1: We put a lot of training into the event. We're still got some energy left.
0: All right. Thanks a lot, man.
1: Yeah.
0: Thanks for all of it. Realist? Look at that. He's written on Midnight Riders.
2: Woo! This from some yokel that drove up next to us and go, hey, I've been in with you guys. I'm with you guys. Heading through North Hollywood. Or actually, West Hollywood, excuse me.
0: One.

0: And as luck would have it, yet another Kill Radio DJ makes an appearance. It was Space Brother in a car. He too welcoming home the riders on the eighth row.
1: Shows up representing, look at this.
0: Space.
1: Good to see you, man. Hey, good to see you. Yeah, they just did the 500-some miles.
2: Earlier too.
1: Oh God! All right, I got to pedal.
2: Everything else is just like ritual.
3: Oh yeah, they got that here too. But you can play the ride every night of the weekend.
2: Yeah.
3: That's something new.
1: Oh, again? I don't know. I saw him make a turn. Or was that you guys?
2: Yeah. She pedaled it. I mean, I just helped her.
1: You got, dude, you got some serious...
2: Don't call my phone numbers.
3: Dude, you guys gonna check?
2: He was hitting everything I can hit.
3: That's all right.
1: See, I'm never going to be on that ride. My girlfriend will kill me if I ever go on this ride.
2: He's in my range and out of my league. But he's still got this one.
4: Nah, she's drinking water, man. It's okay. We're just waiting on somebody.
1: Maybe push her. No, she made 500 miles. She could do another 5 or 2 feet. Come on.
0: Yeah, how do you feel? If you did 500 miles, could you do another 5? I don't know. That's the question of the day here at Kill Radio, 213-252-0998. Highlighting my heroes this week. They're all writers of the week in my book. The people that did the AIDS life cycle ride. Pretty awesome. Every one of them a winner. They're just getting back to Scoops right now. Some of them, rumor has it, will be over at the Art Gallery tonight to see Steve Roulier's film. Oh, God. David Raquel chiming in that Scoops is a West Side name. We don't think so, because it's in East Hollywood, you knucklehead. Anyway, Kill Radio here.
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0: It is Kill Radio.
1: All right.
0: Well, as luck would have it, the ride continued. But one of the things that we have to talk about, that's right, as we get to yet another chapter here in the festivities, we bumped into Borfo later on here at Kill Radio.
1: What's the deal with Kabuki Sky? I see, what happened? We want to know.
2: Right down there,
1: why
2: right down there,
1: the
2: that's what happened. This man right here, he put a fuku on me.
1: A fuku?
2: Yeah. The day before, he was like, Borfo, you don't ride that. Don't ride that. And then he goes off to Mexico. And
1: yeah, bad news. Him writing that stuff. I can tell. He's too white.
2: Now, the thing is, if you're going to ride Kabuki Sky, don't fill your backpack full of beer and get on it, because it's going to go this way.
1: Oh, the weight. I don't know. You switched out the wheel, too. I think the wheel was a tenth of an inch higher. That's what it is.
5: I would have fallen off Kabuki Sky to get cinnamon buns.
1: So, why are you on the deal list? What did you do yourself?
2: I shattered my heel.
1: Oh. How many weeks?
2: Supposedly middle of July.
1: Oh.
2: Yeah. So 8 weeks. Not 6 weeks.
1: Now, yeah. Is your wife waiting on you hand and foot? Or is she going,
2: she's been great.
1: You deserve
2: she's
1: it.
2: Right here.
1: He
4: deserved it, right?
5: No, he doesn't. Nobody deserves that.
4: He's the nicest guy around.
6: Oh, he is.
4: Look at this.
7: Can you ask him about how the sales of the thermal gloves are going while he's out at work?
2: Yeah, speaking of that, come to Danalco.com and I can provide you with waterproof socks and gloves. So
7: like this.
2: Yeah.
4: You know, do you guys make biker gloves, actually?
2: Yeah, actually, they work great for cyclists.
4: Whoa, I like that.
7: Like this.
4: I like that. All right.
7: They
4: well,
7: look
4: anyway.
7: Like nothing.
4: Anyway, we want to wish you well. We were there when you hurt yourself.
2: Yeah.
4: We never got that ready-made to you, so we're going to see if we can't get you into it. Okay. So, how about it? The riders all came back.
2: Yeah.
4: You know, support
2: proud
4: them.
2: Of
4: very
2: them.
4: Nice.
2: Proud of them.
4: But, yeah, me too. Me too.
6: The barbecue at Brandon's house?
4: No.
6: I'm going for the ALC guys.
4: Really? What time?
6: At 4 o'clock.
4: Oh, really?
6: Yeah.
0: So, David, maybe it's fitting that you're in the room now when we can talk about Kabuki Sky. What do you know about drunk politicians wanting to ride tall bikes? Can you tell us, would you even ride Kabuki Sky if you had the chance?
4: I'm so sorry. They made me Rider of the Week in between your Rider of the Week. So it's your Rider.
0: I don't know what kind of anti-kill radio talk black woman sidekick is going on. But, hey, I'm here to support everybody here at Kill Radio.
4: God,
0: you already sound like a fucking politician. What is that? Is that lube? Are you trying to lube my hand? Jesus. What kind of a politician are you?
8: I'm afraid I'm going to be having to resign from Kill Radio because my fellow DJs here don't know how to talk. In a public format.
0: It's the elected officials that we have a problem with, not anything real.
4: Oh, thank you.
8: Yes, well, I'm the only Kill Radio DJ that's ever made it this high.
0: Oh, yeah, I don't know. You haven't been here at night when Bennett's here, huh?
8: Well, I don't know. But,
0: as luck would have it, we're looking at the tape and seeing yet another round being bought for the AIDS Lifecycle people.
8: Yeah.
0: Pretty awesome there at Pure Luck, the best vegetarian food this side of the west side. Have you been there yet?
8: No, I haven't been to these west side places.
0: I'm sure somebody's going to probably take you there, and there's Dean again.
8: Scoops and Bicycle Kitchen.
0: Oh, you got to get over there. They support a lot of the bike community.
8: These places sound like they're in Santa Monica.
0: We support because they support us.
8: They're Santa Monica places, west siders.
0: I lube your hand, they lube mine. See?
8: Yeah, go buy some Starbucks.
0: David.
8: You and your bicyclists.
0: There's something about supporting a community as opposed to supporting somebody else.
8: Yeah, well.
0: Yeah, that's just the algae.
8: When you try to come build your bicycle kitchen somewhere else.
0: Yes, we're going to be kung fu fighting all over you, David.
8: Kung fu fighting over it.
0: Well, of course, right now featured is Randy talking to Black Woman Sidekick.
8: Yeah.
0: Let's listen in.
4: Get the biggest lock you can on it. You, what are you doing walking around?
9: Hey.
4: You know what? I'm gonna build a sequel just to drive you around because I'm tired of this. You can't. You're gonna not be able to walk anymore. This is evil.
0: That's right. Kill Radio working on the next level of helping people out there. Well, that's two people that have gotten hurt, and we've talked about this before. If you think there was a conspiracy with tall bikes, the Japanese mafia trying to get our young youth drunk on these tall bikes and thereby as a first line of invasion. I'll say it again, invasion. Yes.
6: They
0: the empire has not
6: bikes.
0: Died and they're
6: they
0: importing
6: are the best bikes.
0: They're importing Kabuki
6: Japanese
0: Sky.
6: Japanese bikes are the best bikes.
0: You watch it. Next thing you know there'll be Nishikis all over town on clowns.
6: Okay.
0: Clowns on Nishikis.
6: Automatic
0: trying
6: on
0: to run us over. And then that's right, killer clowns.
6: It's a Japanese bike. It's automatically
0: I've worked
6: bucks.
0: With the what is it
6: I
0: those
6: don't know what to say.
0: Those insane clown posses, they know how to ride those wacky bikes. They're the next wave.
6: Like, you don't know the history
0: I'm,
6: of Japanese
0: I'm sure it's gonna,
6: and
0: they're going to be eating us
6: what
0: up.
6: What Japanese do is they hunt the world for steel.
0: Yes.
6: So the steel
0: hunting the world for steel.
6: Japanese are awesome because they go and go to China and get all their steel, go everywhere because they don't have the amount that they need to build these awesome bikes.
0: Yes. The Yakuza is just 5 minutes away. Raquel told me.
6: The metal business.
0: He's now one of them politicians. I'm sure he's soiled his hands already. Look, he's getting a tattoo.
8: 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My God, he's 5 minutes away from being connected. Anyway, Kill Radio.

0: we're just really glad. Like, the highlight of the trip was... the highlight of the trip was everybody showing up at the closing ceremonies when we were lined up with all the other, like, cyclists.
1: Good.
0: And all these tall bikes and crazy people come screaming by. And all the other cyclists were like, are they with us? And we go, they're with us! They're our friends! And they were like, oh, we understand now.
1: Ah, that's great.
0: So, it was really cool. I mean, the second best was this awesome descent at the halfway point, but the highlight for sure was when all the antelopes and everyone showed up.
1: Wow, that's great.
0: Yeah.
1: That's really great.
0: Yeah.
1: Hey, well, thanks a lot. Thank you so much for running that. Look it, they're still here.
0: We can't get home. We're stuck. We're stranded.
1: They'll get you home. Look it, he's working on your bike now. I'm sorry, sir. You're going to have to take your bike and your backpack somewhere else. Yes. Oh, you did the AIDS ride. It's okay.
2: They're always kicking.
1: Oh my God! This is gorgeous!
2: Dude, I know, I want to ride it.
3: Up a little?
4: No candles.
3: Also, I'm going to lose some tension.
1: Alright. What's your name?
5: Joanne.
2: She's single.
5: First of all, I'm not a Scorpio.
1: Okay, well, that's good. She's not a Scorpio. We buy that.
2: Yeah, I mean, this whole...
5: And the other side.

0: Kill Radio here. What an eventful day. And, of course, right after was right after. Well, you've heard right after. What happened the next day, that's what I'm trying to say, was, of course, the LA River Ride, in which the Bike Coven had their own little community table. Yes, they were all heroes that weekend. From those on the AIDS life cycle to the people who did the River Ride, every one of them contributing to the LA CBC. Yes, and you too can be a hero, riding your bike out there, supporting greenways, even voting for that neighborhood council knucklehead who just happens to be in the room. He's been spending all day trying to grease his own palm with green highliner and do the board once more. It is Kill Radio. If you think you have what it takes to be a Kill Radio DJ, you might want to come down to tomorrow's meeting at Philippe's at 8 o'clock. 8 o'clock. That should mean, like, what is that? 5 minutes left of the NBA Finals? You'll know more. Nothing is decided in the last 5 minutes of an NBA final, as we saw last Thursday night. It is Kill Radio. Come on down to a meeting. You, too, can be part of it. Well, just a few more things to cover here with some of the heroes that were there. Yeah, it is the AIDS Life Cycle Ride. You, too, can ride.
1: That's Steve over there. That's Steve, see? We can like do one of these little things and carry him. No, he's coming up.
0: Yeah, what we ended up doing in Maywood, we thought we were going to be able to like sleep the whole time.
2: 5 minutes out.
0: Yeah, we 10 minutes went by. The guys doing 75 miles. They were all whatever. And then, bang, I literally did not film anything again until like the last 2 minutes.
3: So far.
1: Yeah? Okay.
0: We got swamped. We were fixing bikes all there at Maywood. I was at one point three deep tuning bikes. It was pretty insane, and that's what we did all day Sunday, and then came back to the oven and did some more. It is Kill Radio as we watch.
4: Oh, chicken leather! You don't know how to fix a bike.
1: Yeah.
0: In some cases,
4: I don't even think you've ever ridden a bike more than a tricycle.
0: Yes, I'm changing tires, getting pretty good.
4: Changing tires. If you've seen Paul Baca or Chicken Leather, either one of these gentlemen, changing a tire, you let us know. Call us at 252-0998. We'll put you on air.
1: So what are you trying to say? You'd rather be at NASCAR? Do you really?

0: Yeah, I just want to send out our best to everybody that did do the ride, supporting bicycle advocacy, and of course getting the LACBC, well, let's just say carrying them for another year until they do the river ride next year. Pretty awesome. Well, if you want to support your local bicycle community and don't know how to do it, come on over to the Bike Oven tonight. There'll be all sorts of things. And you know, you're thinking support in terms of monetary thing. No, no. Support in terms of you being there. Pull a Keanu. Show up. Yeah, that's right. Dave Raquel knows how to do that, right? He's shown up here. Pretty awesome. Yeah, that's the key word today. Awesome. And you two, we'll be getting over there shortly, located at 3706 North Figueroa. Gold Line close off the Heritage Square exit. It is Kill Radio. It is another edition of Talk is Still Cheap. One last thing we wanted to tell you about as we hear the strains of David Bowie once more in the studio. We hear the tale that some of our friends are doing some other things here that you could say are changing the planet. And I mean, you heard of Harry talking about being Greenland. I mean, what more could you ask for? But yeah, everybody around the globe doing some stuff. Even some musicians out there that we bumped into before. We saw him last time getting some awards, but let's listen in and see if we can't decipher what they're doing now. It is Kill Radio. Let's go to an awards show right now. Somebody told me that...
1: the five men known simply as The Band. Rick Danko, Levon Helm.
0: Well, no, that's The Band, but when some people think of The Band, they're thinking of another band. Yes, that other band, those four lads from Liverpool. Apparently one of them's in Russia.
1: Lifetime Achievement Award recipients.
0: That McCartney fellow, he's over there. And as luck would have it, he's not getting another Grammy. No, he's just in Red Square. And with that being said, I know it's getting to be like a Bennett show. We're going to play a little bit of
1: from
0: the Beatles.
1: The north of England has been a source
0: how about
1: of
0: some
1: all
0: Dylan?
1: The better human
0: wait,
1: qualities
0: Beckett.
1: Found
0: well,
1: in music.
0: You could read some Beckett. And then, after that...
2: Hey, no making fun of Kill Radio DJs.
0: I'm shouting. Not making fun.
1: From the moment Jones they first Massey. Passed the audition in their Grammy-winning year of 1964, the rock and roll of John, Paul, George, and Ringo has become without question a revolution. Together, these four men made music that changed the history of our planet. Tonight, we honor the power of the Beatles. The power they still create in our lives. With two more of this year's nominated performances. The first comes to us from love. Cirque du Soleil's spectacular celebration of the Beatles' music as reworked by Sir George Martin and Giles Martin. The second is for director Julie Taymor's film Across the Universe, a love story set in another turbulent time of war. 5 decades removed from the Cavern Club, and there is still something about those four lads and the records they made as we come together to recall all that the Beatles have meant to us yesterday and today. We begin with A Day in the Life.

0: want to see the interpretive dancing that goes along with this.
1: I kind of like it when the Volkswagen explodes. It's kind of like how life really is now.
2: Yeah, it's with the umbrella and the witch from
0: things,
2: the Wizard of from Wiz.
0: A lot of things in life
2: no.
0: put into play.
1: It's
2: recycled Vegas show.
1: It's
2: recycled
1: it.
2: Wicked.
1: Oh.
2: Yeah,
1: it's better than recycled Wicked.
2: Oh, and they've got the headdresses from Lion King.
1: These Cirque du Soleil people, you got to give them credit. They're French. They invented bicycles.
2: They're Canadian.
1: Hello.
2: Oh my God, there's a penny farther.
1: They're French
2: on
1: Canadian.
2: The left. Coming in.
1: Ah, see? It's all about bicycles. And now, oh my God, they're lifting that woman by her neck.
2: I'm going, everybody.
1: Inside the Grand Guignon. I love it.
2: I'm going to Vegas, baby.
1: Yeah, baby.
2: Right
1: it's
2: away.
1: All about Vegas. Vegas.
2: They are all about
1: Vegas.
2: You know that they
1: Cirque du Soleil.
2: And told us they're doing another ride, so we're going to see about that.
1: Dude,
2: Cirque du Soleil, all Vegas. All the time.
1: All Vegas. In your pants, baby.

0: It is Kill Radio DJ Chicken Leather heading over to the art show that Steve Roulier is doing, found frames and stuff. Here's one more by the Beatles, but not sung by the Beatles, so pretty awesome here on Kill Radio. Talk is really cheap, and music is even cheaper.
1: Speaking words of wisdom, let it be. And in my hour of darkness, she is standing right in front of me, speaking words of wisdom, let it be. Let it be.
0: Breaking news, David Arquette has been recalled. He's recalled. We're sending him to Mars, and that'll prove that there is no life on Mars.

0: How you doing, Scramble?
1: Scramble, good side of Hillside, Thursday night.
0: All right. Well, we might see him on the ride too. Anyway, Kill Radio. I'm trying to stall and get some stuff on the air. Life is good.
2: This is the abnormal silent point in the proceedings when I try to put something on that nobody knows what it is, just to entice you. Here's a little bit of the last spoken art ride at the oven. For those of you who just tuned in, this is the Bike Oven, where there's going to be a show tonight. All sorts of artwork on the wall provided by Steve Willey. This is the last show that they did. Some incredible, let's just say, pieces, some of them kinetic. We don't know what kind of photographs Steve will have tonight, but it's sure to be an event. And you're hearing all the people there in the background. Of course, being an art opening, I think the $2 chucks on them, and all sorts of goodies. If you happen to tie me and throw me on the ground, I'll have a swag bag there. Hopefully I can grab something out of it for you. And the swag goes until I'm empty, okay? It is Kill Radio, DJ Chicken Leather. We're awaiting, that's right, the pathway of the gramophone with our own Fred, who does a muscle job on these microphone stands every time. Pretty awesome. He's coming up with his Victrola, and I swear to God, it's a real Victrola. There's really, you know, thick platters in here when he does this show. None of this fucking iPod crap that they digitize. No, these are real records here in the studio. And I'm talking about real, full-fledged. I don't know. Were they vinyl or were they some sort of plastic thing? I'm hearing shellac. They're made out of shellac. So bug secretion. Go figure. He's telling me this as he sets up. Anyway, stalling for yet another minute or two. More from the bike thing. Let's see if I talk to somebody here. This was a unicycle thing with hanging unicycles. Some fantastic art pieces. You don't know what you're going to see tonight on these art rides, and there's some places that only open up for the Bike Oven. They're pretty awesome. I'm looking at Marino and his wife. Marino, of course, out of town in Greece. Black woman sidekick. Hector, who used to own Cunta Flores before us. You might see him and talk to him about books. Pretty incredible exhibition. This was a fine art exhibition, but tonight it's about photography. Something that you could argue, if it's an art, I don't argue at all. It is an art. Go figure. Some fantastic photos tonight by Steve Rullier. You too should check it out. We've only been billing it all night. And of course, you might see some insane photographs. I've been telling people for a while about this. It is Kill Radio. Let's see if we can get into a conversation with somebody here on Kill Radio.
3: Yeah, keep it at 95 until I get to
4: it. Yeah. Try to get, you know what? This is exactly like Mr. T. Except
3: this is
4: a female Mr. T.
3: Yeah,
5: look at that bike.
4: Yeah, that's beautiful. Is that you?
5: Yeah.
4: I was going to say, I've seen that Brooke seat before.
3: That was a good trick into that.
4: Look at it. You know a real connoisseur. The first thing he does is he starts petting the seat. Like, oh. Yes. Oh, look at that taste.
5: Just Brooke saddles. Send us your Brooke saddle, which most people I don't think would. But, just lend
4: not
5: us your Brooke saddles for like a month.
4: No.
5: Or like, you know, so that we could just have this and like, you could talk about your saddle. Like little stories under the Brooke saddle about... You know, maybe that's better website.
3: I bring
4: this. You have a Brooks, don't you?
6: I don't have a Brooks. No, man, I'm not a hipster.
3: Make it blind.
5: Oh, yeah.
4: Is that true?
5: Have you ever seen that Brooks?
4: Yeah, she's not saying anything.
3: How was your
4: I took it inside. I didn't want any hipsters riding it. I'll go get it.
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8: You're listening to killradio.org. We're playing DJ Chicken Leather Archives from around 2005 over to maybe 2011. This is what we have on hand. Enjoy.

0: Yes, it's all Fergie here. Fergieville. Yes, that's right. Because who should have walked into the studio when the dark fiber nappy boy himself. Yo, man, say something racist.
1: Is talk still cheap, or can I get a dime on that?
0: Can he get a dime on that? That, of course, is my good friend here. That if you see him out there in public, you're welcome to flip him off. That's right. That's the correct way to say hello.
1: I come into the studio and you flip me off. And it's like, yeah, welcome. Yeah, welcome. You used to come into all my shows, invade my shows, and totally take over.
0: There you go.
1: And totally overpower the whole station thing.
0: You took Fergie out. Oh, there's
1: see,
0: the phone.
1: We already got somebody calling here. 252.
0: Here we go. Somebody bitching and moaning already. Okay.
1: Kill Radio.
2: Oh, I heard Don Imus just came in the studio.
3: That's right. Our own version of Nappy Boy here. That's of course David Rockello. How can I help you, man?
2: Well, I think that
3: okay, son.
2: You can stop
3: stuttering. In fact, later on in the show, we're going to have a suggestion on how to stop stuttering from our
1: You are just so cruel.
3: Famous Paul Stamos, who did a whole book about mushrooms, and apparently he did magic mushrooms in a electrical storm, and after that, I'm not saying that there was anything magic about him, but he hasn't stuttered since. He used to be a real bad stutterer. But,
1: Paul Bakker.
3: Apparently there's
1: chicken
3: some therapeutic
1: leather.
3: Use to
1: the,
3: it.
1: The original equal time. Opportunity
3: How
1: offender.
3: How can I help you?
2: Well, listen, when did Don Imus start working for Kill Radio?
3: He got fired, and he's over here now, and he's talking up a storm.
1: Oh, baby. Yeah, baby. Howard Stern and Don Imus together.
3: They're pretty rude, man. They got tattoos and everything.
1: Yeah.
2: Is he still doing his Sunday night show?
3: No. I haven't seen him on my Sunday night on a Sunday night show, so he comes in and now he's invaded my show.
1: It's my show.
2: There's a rumor that he's doing the Friday
3: news. Hounds have been released.
1: Hey, I wanted to announce that I'm doing Friday night news.
3: He's doing Friday night news now.
1: Yeah.
2: Well, maybe he's
1: I've taken over Hassan's show, too.
3: Oh, my God. See? You can't keep
1: it's a power trip.
3: There you go. Power trip in here. Hassan.
2: Wait a minute. Who is this Hassan?
1: So I hear that Agit Drop is free and the time slot's now open.
3: Oh, my God. See, it's just one thing
1: Wednesdays,
3: on top of another.
1: 9/11.
3: Well, he hasn't bashed yet, but he's
2: tell him to go back to fucking Cirrus or what's that other one? We don't want Don Imus at our station. He's a racist.
1: Yeah, come on over and say that.
3: Yeah. The N to the A to the TTY. There you go.
2: Well, listen, I refuse to talk to such a clean, upstanding person as you, Chicken Leatherwall. You have that racist Don Imus in the studio.
3: Well, let's just get it out there in the motion. Moment.
1: Hey, stop making fun of him.
3: I'm sampling myself. Come on.
1: You're so cruel.
3: Anyway, what I want to say is that we're going to weigh in on this whole thing. I personally thought they went about it really wrong. It was all about basketball. And of course, he picked the perfect week to get all racist. This is what otherwise would be a fantastic week, not only for the Dodgers, but for all of baseball.
1: This is the most amazing week for women's basketball.
3: Yeah, well, not only that, but also I'm talking about breaking race lines. This is the week Jackie Robinson. And if you don't know, you just have to turn the TV set on. Every civil rights program.
1: Oh, and excuse me.
3: Baseball program.
1: The Dodgers.
3: Every black program.
1: Every
3: Dodgers program. Yeah, it doesn't matter.
1: The Dodgers
3: suck.
1: It's just
3: the fact that 50 years ago, they can have
1: Chavez Ravine, the Dodgers suck.
2: Chicken leather.
3: But they're doing a tremendous amount of stuff on that. So, anyway,
1: they're taking up all your parking out in Solano Canyon. The Dodgers suck.
3: There are a number of celebrations, including the one going on tonight over at NELA, that's going to wrap around not only baseball, but biking and art tonight. That's right. So you may want to catch it. Anyway,
1: that's right, folks. Baseball, barking, and art.
3: Let's just get it out there that the best cheap talk, I'm not saying that Mr. Imus shouldn't have lost his job. I don't want to say that, but what I'm saying is he might have picked a more apropos way. of just ragging on what were probably some of the finest athletes in the country. Forget
1: dude,
3: that they're black, white, purple.
1: He's getting a job
3: calling colors. I've never seen
1: on satellite
3: people.
1: Radio.
3: I guess
1: what are
3: he
1: you talking
3: blue
1: about?
3: People like those deities. The what are the deities called over there in India? Those are blue people. Right?
1: Nappy.
2: Chicken leather.
1: Headed.
3: Hey, we're cutting off his mic right now. Okay, go ahead.
2: Chicken leather.
3: Yeah.
2: Are you familiar with a famous black classical singer, Shakespearean actor?
3: Paul Robeson.
2: Okay. Do you know what school he went to? College.
3: He set the records. Records straight at Rutgers.
2: Okay, chicken leather.
3: Yeah.
2: A lot of these black kids in college today who like showing off and shaking their booty in the tail line and spiking the football.
3: You mean like Fergie?
2: Well, just let me finish now. Let me finish.
3: Okay.
2: A lot of people who have had college pay for them because they were great athletes, even as far as O.J. Simpson, none of them realized that Paul Robeson, who was a hero of mine, was the first black All-American in this country.
3: Yeah.
2: And guess what college he went to?
3: Let me guess.
2: Rutgers.
3: Oh, Rutgers.
2: He went to Rutgers.
3: I think I said that 10 minutes ago.
2: Can I tell you a little story that he said once?
3: Go ahead.
2: Well, he said that when he was playing, because I wrote a play about him.
3: Mm.
2: When he was...
1: Was that before or after the Jeanne play?
3: Hey, keep it in your pants there, Dark Fiber. Can we still call him like cheap? What was his show again? In the middle
1: of the night? Remember.
2: I don't know.
3: Chicken Webhead Theater.
1: We're doing it again.
3: Webby.
2: Well, anyway, it's a fine school that this is happening to, the same school that my hero Paul Robeson went to.
3: If we could give awards, I think he got bumped. I think the president was the head of cheap talk for the last, I don't know, 50 to 200 and some weeks and counting, which is pretty amazing because he was saying cheap talk even before he was elected.
2: Oh, can I talk to Don Imus for a minute?
3: Just keep going. Go ahead there.
1: There's no Don Imus here, baby.
2: I need to talk to Don Imus.
1: There's no Don Imus here, baby.
3: All right. Go ahead. We'll forward it to him.
2: Can you hear me?
1: This is all about Howard Stern, the father of Anna Nicole's baby.
2: Tell Don Imus that he's not welcomed in the Kill Radio IMC studios, Los Angeles.
3: We'll make sure that he gets that message in.
2: Okay, so I have to go.
1: There is no IMC. It's all an illusion.
2: And tell him I'm hearing everything he's saying because I'm listening at home.
1: And don't listen to KPFK. They are the enemy.
3: All right, Kill Radio. There are no enemies out there. We just want to tell everybody that our own Straight Ahead Jazz is heard on Monday nights. It starts at midnight, but I hear it's expanding to 3 hours again.
2: No, it's only 2 hours.
1: 20 hours.
3: It's expanding. Somebody's going to come in and play that last hour between 2 and 3 for all the kids.
1: You mean 2 in the afternoon?
3: Need to get a little more, let's just say, structure to their musical kind of appreciation in the middle of the night, right?
2: Oh, don't forget to tell everybody about the fundraiser at Lost Souls Cafe tomorrow.
1: I
3: did that like 15 minutes ago.
2: But tell that racist Don Imus don't come.
1: Are you going to bring the beer?
3: Ah, there you go. Alcohol, the only way to lubricate a set, right? Anyway, speaking of lubrication, that's right. One more time. Let's hear your best ramp up for Fergalicious here.
2: Oh, well, it's just that I think Talk Is Cheap is a great show. Black Woman Sidekick is a great host.
1: Where is she?
2: And
3: she heard you were coming.
1: Where is Miss Quivers?
3: Anyway.
2: And I think we should all try and get David Riccolo back to the studio, back
3: back on TV again, right? Not dating in TV, but back on TV.
1: Regeneration TV.
3: All right, Kill Radio here.
2: And ask David Riccolo, when is he going to do a show with a special guest host, Victor Buela?
3: Huh?
1: Whenever you bring him in.
3: Another guest host that we have to handcuff to the floorboards.
1: That's right.
2: There's a rumor that
3: drive through the studio.
2: There's a rumor that David Riccolo was friends with one of the greatest artists.
3: It's a true story, though, and I bring that up jokingly, but it was really true. Dave, he doesn't have a driver's license, so of course he gets Victor in the smallest car known to man. I think it was like one of those BMW things, and he doesn't know how to start the car. So, of course, he puts it and he goes, whoa, there's all these pedals. Isn't one of these the clutch? And, of course, he hits the gas, drives straight up the stairs. It looked like something out of, what was that, Italian Job? The Italian Job, the one with Michael Caine. Hi,
4: my name is Michael
3: Caine.
4: There
3: you go. He drives up the stairs, crashes through the door.
2: Battleship Potemkin.
3: I don't know how much damage. Yeah, it really was. It was like the Battleship Potemkin. There were baby carriages everywhere.
4: What kind of stories are you telling now?
3: There's Fergie.
2: Well, listen, no, it's hard.
3: I love how she samples like a 1960s song that none of these kids have heard. They go, wow, that's the one part I like. And I have to break it to them and tell them, no, that's from another song. And they're going, no, listen, it's Fergie.
2: Listen, it's hard to believe that it's hard to believe that David Riccolo has a best friend who's one of the greatest painters on the east side, Victor Buela, and DJ Riccolo hasn't brought him into the studio yet.
3: Well,
4: you're
3: insane. I think there's some sort of, it's not David, it has to do with copyright infringement. We'd have to pay a full, I think the going
4: the
3: scale.
4: The guy is a hack.
3: But no, scale on Victor is like,
4: he's a hack.
2: I have to get back to writing my play. I have to get back.
3: All right.
4: Yeah, right.
3: All right.
2: Talk to
4: Jean Genet. You've heard all that
3: and
4: before.
3: Of course, here's the thing. Choose your armaments and your enemies and battle that out on a virtual sea. That's right. You sank my battleship. Located at lookoutnow.com/... Or is that stroke?
4: Stroke?
3: Slash? Stroke?
4: Forward slash.
3: Forward... Well, it's actually a backslash. Backslash game. Backslash ship. .htm, brought to you by the Thank God It's Friday Time Waster.
2: And I love. I
3: oh
2: love,
3: my God, it's not Friday anymore. I get to rip it off and go to Saturday now.
2: I love talking cheap. I have to
3: okay.
2: go.
3: Okay, talk is cheap. It says Hell's Kitchen.
4: That was yesterday,
3: what are you
4: Friday the 13th.
3: Just before we go, I'm trying to take a survey here quickly.
2: Trader Joe's stir fried vegetables on
3: Broadway. There you go.
2: Rye.
3: That's a good one. And of course, it's really strange you should bring up stir fried in Trader Joe's because, of course, as we all know, Adam
4: this
3: is
4: not
3: recovering.
4: A commercial radio station.
3: Adam is still recovering. He was one of the people that was. It's kind of weird. We had a ride last night as part of the Midnight Riders. It was the safety ride part two, and we went to of course Gilson's parking lot because
4: Gilson's.
3: There is no. There really is no parking lot for Trader Joe's, as you know. It's just always a constant, like, sort of salmon rush back and forth of cars there. But we had a little memorial for him there, even though it was
2: for
3: more
2: John
3: about...
2: For Imus?
3: No, for all the bike riders that got hit last night, and that was one of them. So
2: some bike riders got hit last night?
3: Well, they got
4: about
3: hit
4: about time! Roads are made for cars.
3: Oh, God. We're going to have a big discussion about that later. Anyway, it is Kill Radio, and of course, as mentioned, listen to Straight Ahead Jazz Mondays from 12 to 3.
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3: Yeah, okay.
4: Well, yeah, Dark Fibers is going off the air.
3: All right.
4: Log off.
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2: Bye.

0: the is taken from an old song?
1: Well, we sampled it already. We'll wait till it comes around on the reel-to-reel once more. Anyway, this is Kill Radio. All sorts of great things going on. We're going to try and cue up that interview we had earlier. But first, let's see what's on the reel-to-reel as it sticks. Of course, Kill Radio, that's one of the reasons we're having a benefit to see if we can't get more equipment in the studio.
0: Well, we already have some equipment we don't even use. Terrible.
1: Terrible equipment
0: here.
1: Place
0: is filled with dust. Place is filthy.
1: This is...
0: look at the fridge.
1: A recording here.
0: I don't even want to... It's scary in there.
1: One of the live recordings that we recorded out in the field. This is Kill Radio. And of course, we have a Kill Radio gift bag. If you can identify this, give us a call at 213-252-0998. That's 213-252-0998 if you can identify this band.

It is Kill Radio, DJ Chicken Leather here. Okay, the phones are closed now. We've given away that swag bag, and of course that was Telematique. We were playing yesterday at the Farm Lab, formerly known as Not a Cornfield. They had an event yesterday there with Cat Steele. We're going to hear a little bit about that. But first, let's see if we can play a little bit of music here on Talk Is Still Cheap, as I deal with the boy baby, in the hall. That's right. Baby, wanna steal your heart away. You tell me who he is. Here at Kill Radio.

0: I am joined in the studio again. Yes, the Atomics are here.
1: I'm leaving if Black Woman Sidekick's not here. Five minutes.
0: It's no secret here. Black Woman Sidekick has all the clout here at Kill Radio.
1: That's right. Don't you forget that.
0: I don't forget it. I remind myself every day.
1: That's why you're wearing that funny pink hat.
0: Well, of course. Why else would I wear that funny pink hat? It is Kill Radio. Just trying to get through some of the mess here at Kill Radio and see what we got on the thing. Let's see if we can't get to that interview we did, the short kind of talk over there at the Farm Lab area.
1: What is this Farm Lab?
0: Well, Farm Lab used to be...
1: I thought it was not a cornfield.
0: It was not a cornfield.
1: Now it's a Farm Lab?
0: Now it's a Farm Lab.
1: You know, it looks like...
0: And we're going to hear how they're doing some work.
1: An incredibly boring park.
0: Yes, boring.
1: There's a lot of cement.
0: Things... Well, it's because you're used to speed and malls and all sorts of stuff. You know, things like grass and trees and growing food and sustaining life. I guess that doesn't work with you, huh, Mr. Fiber?
1: Hello... Speaking of fiber, I was just at a green festival.
0: You were at a green festival? Well, yeah. Tell me about the green festival.
1: Not the political party, but you know how to green Los Angeles.
0: Uh-huh.
1: The NRDC, have you ever heard of that?
0: I actually don't work for them.
1: Sustainable building.
0: And it's really funny, all these places, all these things that you probably would work for free for, they've got a ton of money. Yeah. I think I was paid almost scale on that job, which was obscene for the amount of work I did.
1: Don't do that. you need to make money,
0: Paul. It's Kill Radio.
1: Otherwise, yeah. Black Woman Sidekick's going to kick you to the curb.
0: Oh, there you go. Anyway, Kill Radio. Speaking of making some money or giving some money, or if you want to be entertained tomorrow at the Lost Souls Cafe located downtown. Have you been to Lost Souls Cafe?
1: I would never go there. It smells back there.
0: 1241 West 4th Street. It's actually right across the street from Bar 107.
1: The place
0: if you're familiar
1: reeks.
0: With it. It doesn't reek, and it's fantastic. And tomorrow we're going to have
1: isn't that the alleyway
0: six
1: that
0: bands
1: Michael
0: for $5. Jackson? That's less than a dollar a band.
1: Oh, man.
0: Yeah, that was the... Actually, he does know something of his history. That was the...
1: The alley that Michael Jackson had sterilized because
0: there you
1: he couldn't
0: go.
1: Have the stench of the alleyway.
0: Stenchy.
1: These alleyways in Los Angeles are really, really bad.
0: Yes, it's badness.
1: Isn't
0: but
1: that
0: it
1: why
0: is
1: it's
0: here.
1: Fenced
0: Kill
1: off?
0: Radio.
1: It's gated, isn't it?
0: Yes, they use the Atomics there. It is Kill Radio. Talking cheaper.
1: You know, Deborah Harry's hair is black in the back.

0: isn't sound beautiful? It sounds like the ocean, but that's actually a recording, so we have to figure out what's going on. That should be somebody talking right there. It is Kill Radio.
1: We were watching different. Is that all there is? Should Mike do a journey? Or is
0: it just... Keller wants to watch Harry again.
2: In some ways, our cities are not built on a human scale. Our cities are not built for people to walk constantly on the street. They are mostly built for people to move quickly in a car, on a bus, from one place to another.
3: The city doesn't exist for the passage of automobiles. It exists for people. So design the city for people and lots of other things that are wonderful and healthy will happen as you design the assumption.
4: What if it wasn't a priority for the developers to create a landscape with the human speed? Does anyone feel at home in a box? Does anyone feel at home where there is no sense of place, where there is no differentiation? You travel within the grid, and it's, and you see where you're going the whole time. There's no subtlety, there's no surprises. There's very little that meets your senses. It's simply a question of getting from one destination to the next. There's little in the way of interaction, experience, communication, relationship building along the way. The grid is specifically designed to not have that utility. It's simply a transportation corridor to walk on this side and walk on this side, but not necessarily ride in a car. The grid that we inhabit is called the Roman grid. The greater part of the story is that it was established in 1785 through the National Land Ordinance of the Continental Congress. They were looking at a way to organize westward expansion. The grid has essentially moved through time. It's become normal to many people, and yet its impact in dividing people and organizing their lives remains the same, profound, ensuring social isolation.
0: So do you find, this is actually a documentary that Kate Cat Steele put on. But, of course, our program today is going to be a little interrupted, I have a feeling, by that man over there in the chair.
1: Man in the chair, you say?
0: Anyway, they were talking about how she was talking more about how public spaces, most things travel on a grid, and that's where the documentary tended to go. We travel on grids as opposed to not using the center intersection unless there was an accident or something.
1: Sounds fascinating.
0: Well, it is, actually.
1: Absolutely fascinating.
0: And later on when she talks, she brought a lot of examples and slides and stuff. And we're going to get to that in a minute.
1: Yeah.
0: FarmLab continues to have
1: a yurt?
0: Not only... There is no yurt.
1: There is no yurt at FarmLab. Cut this tape off right now.
0: No, but there are some great things going on there, including they're regreening and they have mobile...
1: It's a freaking railroad yard.
0: No, they have mobile boxes that they've made. The corn, I think they're going to be using it with mushrooms.
1: Isn't that toxic corn?
0: Well, no, they're going to reuse the corn. Apparently, the mushrooms suck out all the toxins out of it.
4: You can't do that. It's never been done before.
0: And then the corn itself...
1: is psychedelic.
0: Psychedelic toxins. There you go. I feel like our anyway, it is Kill Radio. Let's listen in more to the documentary.
5: To stop people from taking over the street. I want them to do that.
4: So we simply stepped across the line together. We broke the law literally. And shortly after that, by ordinance, the entire city was allowed to do it. We all stood there together. Grandmothers, little kids, whole families that had never known each other, even though they'd lived across the street from each other for 10 years, were standing there together, having painted the street and built these lovely things on the corners, just saying, ours, our village, our turf, our place. Well, as soon as we put these projects in place on the ground, it transforms the bureaucracy and the political leadership.
6: So watching the transformational effect on bureaucratic thinking was a sideshow, but an added benefit to the transformational effect on people in the neighborhood and how they related to each other through that created public space.
4: Our ancestors did it for thousands upon thousands of years. In fact, having a sense of place at a crossroads or a gathering or a convergence of pathways is how we built culture. It's how we learned how to speak. That's how we first learned how to sing.
2: Intersection repair is City Repair's major project. It is a project where a group of neighbors can transform an ordinary neighborhood intersection into a vibrant public place. The Village-Village Convergence was an incredible event that brought together thousands of people around the idea of intersection repair. It brought together experts in public placemaking and permaculture and natural building, public planners and architects from all over the country, as well as many people from Portland who got their hands right in the dirt and in the paint and were building public places around the city.
7: In the beginning, this event, this convergence, was about coming together to build the villages in our neighborhoods. And what it's turned out to be is this 10-day building of our village here. And as we look around, these are the villagers that have been working for the past 10 days at all of these different sites throughout Southeast Portland.

0: Okay, David Rockello did ask an interesting question. He says, why are they talking about Portland? Well, it seems that Portland is doing a lot more with their open spaces, or their public spaces, and using them, developing, than places like Los Angeles that is supposedly being green, but then they close, like, the South Central Farm. There's a tremendous push for innovation in business and capital for businesses, but not for public spaces or green spaces or parks.
1: That farm was in the middle of Vernon.
0: Yeah, but it worked, man. Nobody else was down there.
1: Vernon.
0: How many times have you been down to that space?
1: Vernon is all about capitalism and truck driving, and
0: but
1: there's a sausage factory right next door.
0: Well, actually, no, there isn't. It's about 5 or 6 miles away, and on Rydar,
1: but
0: we actually went down there.
1: You could still smell it down the street.
0: It was kind of cool. And in fact, if you want to, it's funny you should mention the tainted kind of smell of that area, because tomorrow...
1: Yes.
0: Actually, on Thursday, the society, I think it's the Independent Fraternity or something of Angry Librarians, they're having a ride, and they're going to be going. It's called the Taint Ride.
1: Sounds kind of sexy.
0: Tainted. Yeah, they're going to be driving through Vernon and all these places with meatpacking and everything around. So that's the best way to see Vernon on a bicycle.
1: I thought the best way to see Vernon was not to go through Vernon at all.
0: Well, there you go. It is Kill Radio. Let's get back to the documentary here that Kat presented. I think this was about 5:30. A lot of you may have missed it if you came yesterday to the salon due to traffic, unless you took public transportation, or as Black Woman Sidekick and myself did. We took our bikes. Here on Kill Radio, more from Farm Lab.
2: Just by this process of coming together and learning what are the steps that are necessary to build our community.
3: It's my hope that people stand up and say, this is my city. And we're not just talking about Portland, Oregon. We're talking about everywhere.

0: All right, Kill Radio, breaking news, breaking news. That's right. It seems that David Rockello... That's right, he's not at the Echo. David Rockello is in the studio right now. What's he doing? He's replacing the light bulbs. That's right. One of our friends here is putting in an energy-saving light bulb.
1: It's a sign of the times.
0: It is a sign of the times. Kill Radio.
1: It's a sign of the signs.
0: Apparently, it says, caution, use only on 120-volt, 60-cycle-hertz kind of things. And I'm joined in the studio right now by Black Woman Sidekick. David Rockello is doing it with a live plug. He didn't turn off any power. He stuck his hand in the thing. Oh, my God. He's jumping. It looks like he's been tasered. Wow. Get the bulb. Get the bulb. Break his neck if you have to. Get the bulb. Don't let the bulb go broken.
1: Dance with me till the end of the night.
0: Where are my gloves, he asks. He's murmuring his gloves.
2: For gloves. Come on. I don't want to taint the bulb.
0: Tainted bulb. That's right. The last time we were at the Echo was for the big benefit. Here we go, Kill Radio. We're gonna answer the phone here at Kill Radio.
3: Kill Radio, how can I help you?
4: Chicken Leather, it's Dobby.
3: Hey, Dobby, what's going on?
4: Man, I'm over here at Sunset and Vine.
3: Oh,
4: we
3: you
4: just
3: went
4: ended
3: on that.
4: This Step It Up ride from Union Station here to raise awareness on global warming to try to get Congress to cut global emissions in the United States by 80% by 2005. Hopefully, we'll still be able to inhabit this Earth by 2005.
3: That's incredible.
4: Yeah, we had a good turnout. We had about 40, 50 people that came out.
3: That's
4: people
3: fantastic.
4: That usually don't come to the rides. It was a lot of fun.
3: That's
4: and
3: fantastic.
4: I'm seeing like a usual rider on her foot.
3: Yeah, and it's just one of the ways you can do your bit for the planet Earth, right?
4: Yeah, this is it.
3: Well, Kill Radio, it's funny you should call because Kill Radio, I can actually read the stuff in here now because we have gone green. We just put in our new energy-saving light bulbs and everything is coming into focus.
4: Wow, that's great.
3: And it's our little bit. I mean, we didn't get out to the march today, but you went out for us and you're going to tell us more about it. Now, what was the ride? Where was the route from?
4: I'm sorry, what'd you say?
3: Where was the route from?
4: Oh, it was great. We went from Union Station, and we went up Sunset to Hollywood, and then we went Hollywood to Vine, made a left, and stopped here at Sunset again.
3: Fantastic.
4: Pretty easy route, and it was spirited. People were nice. There's not as many signs, I'm sure, as the organizer would like. Eddie was out here with the sound system. Everybody bought food.
3: Uh-huh.
4: We're sitting around having a little picnic, getting to know each other. Just
3: wow.
4: Another community vet. Just, you know, that's why I call Kill Radio, because...
3: It's kind of like what we were just talking about with the terraforming kind of thing, where people are actually recapturing the streets for public use and permaculture, excuse me. What did I say, terra firma? That's solid ground. Obviously, you're on solid ground if you're doing some permaculturing, right?
4: Yeah.
3: Yeah. Oh, okay. Now, David Rockello wanted to chime in. He's saying it's like I'm speaking of Star Trek here.
2: Yes, you're
4: David
2: speaking
4: Rockello,
2: of Star
4: sir?
2: Trek. Terraforming.
3: Terraforming.
4: Why?
3: Not terraforming.
2: The Genesis
4: Project. I love David Rockello.
3: He's telling me it's the Genesis Project. Of course, David is caught up in his own little world of science fiction and reality. Anyway, it is Kill Radio.
4: How's historic Filipino town?
3: If historic Filipino town, I guess, is good.
4: Do you want me to see if the organizer wants
3: here,
4: to talk to you about
3: hold
4: it?
3: On a second. Hold on a second. Black Woman Sidekick has a comment.
4: Yeah.
3: She's saying...
4: Do you want to talk to the organizer, Paul?
3: Yeah, I'd love to. Put
4: here,
3: the organizer on. We'll try and get some shenanigans under wraps here. Go ahead and put on the organizer.
4: Yeah, it's Janie from StepItUp2007.org.
3: Okay, thank you.
5: Hi.
3: Hi, and of course we're speaking with Stephanie here. And Stephanie, just tell us a little bit about your organization.
5: Oh my goodness, I could barely hear you. I'm sorry, can you repeat that question?
3: Can you tell us a bit about your organization?
5: Okay, yes. This is with Step It Up at 2007. And Step It Up is a nationwide organization, and they planned over 1,300 events to happen today. And this is just one of many. About 50 people turned up today to ride bikes from downtown Los Angeles to Hollywood.
3: Fantastic.
5: And we're hanging out now at the corner of Sunset and Vine. We're trying to educate people about the devastating effects that could come from global warming if we don't make changes now. And, yeah, we're just out here having a good time and trying to spread the word to more people.
3: Actually, there's a lot of events today. It's kicking off the whole Earth Week, not just a
5: That's
3: day
5: right.
3: anymore, but it's a week of stuff.
5: That's now, right. That's right. Today is specifically Step It Up 2007's event, and there's pictures being taken at every single one of the 1,300 and something events, and all these pictures are going to be sent to Congress. So that's going to be quite an impact.
3: I don't think it's really Congress that's the problem, if you catch my drift there.
5: I'm sorry?
3: I don't think it's Congress that's the problem, really. I think it's... yes, well, I think it's more of the executive branch, if we can just leave it at that.
5: Oh, yeah, definitely. But we just want to inform Congress that we want them to act as strongly on this issue as they possibly can, that we care, that we want them to do what they can to put limits and, yeah, and basically to make a difference across the country.
3: Now, it's just not a one-day process, right? It's just not today. It's an ongoing thing. Can you,
5: right,
3: do you
5: it
3: have
5: is
3: suggestions
5: ongoing.
3: For us about how we could join in if we didn't get to these marches or something? Is there a place we can check or something else?
5: Absolutely. You can go to stepitup2007.org, and you can check out the website there. They have a list of things every individual can do to cut their own carbon emissions. And you can also write to your congressman, write to the executive branch, let them know that you care, and that it means a lot to you, and that you're going to put your voting power to work on this issue.
3: Just the last couple of weeks, we've heard a lot about some of the organizations, including Big Oil, that's bought some sort of credits. It seems like they're not the ones that are lagging. It seems like everybody else is lagging in this. Do you have any suggestions, even just off the top of your head, about what I as an individual can do to reduce my carbon emissions?
5: Absolutely. One thing that you can do, it's very easy, is replace all the light bulbs, the common light bulbs that you have in your house.
3: It's funny you should just say that, because we just did that literally 2 minutes ago.
5: Okay.
3: And we made a big deal about it because they gave us free light bulbs at the big green thing that Mr. Fiber here went to this afternoon.
5: Right. That's one great easy way that you can make a difference. Another great easy way is whenever you can, use public transportation or a bike to get around. You can still have your car for when you need it, but just use public transportation as much as you possibly can. That'll make a huge difference. Or bikes.
3: Now,
5: there's plenty of places you can get around by bike.
3: Now, with these 50 people here today, you obviously have another component besides just riding bikes. It seems also that you're having fun there. You're actually having some kind of refreshments and stuff, too.
5: Yeah, that's very true. We we are having some snacks, and there's actually a capoeira group that's coming to perform and show their support. So people are hanging around, socializing, chatting it up. There's music right now that's playing, and the capoeira group's going to show up in about 10 minutes or so.
3: Well, that's fantastic. So, once again, that's at the Vine Street Station located at Argyle in Hollywood, right?
5: Actually, we've moved down the street. We're at the corner of Vine and Sunset.
3: Vine and Sunset.
5: Right.
3: Wow.
5: Vine and Sunset. Mm-hmm.
3: Well, if you look down, you'll see where it's a big memorial to the Apollo 11 and stuff. They put all their resources into getting man to the moon, but it seems like we forgot about little planet Earth and only remember it on Earth Day. So perhaps this is the kind of movement we need to do, to get people informed, and if not just informed, but doing little bits that can help to reduce their footprint on the earth, right?
5: Absolutely. It just starts with awareness, and then every little thing you can do will help. So, yeah.
3: Well, I want to thank you, Stephanie. If you could hand this back to Sexy
5: Janie,
3: there.
5: Actually.
3: Oh, I'm sorry.
5: My name's Janie, but yeah, that's okay.
3: I'm sorry. He told me somebody different, so.
5: That's okay.
3: Okay. Well,
5: here you go.
3: Thank you.
6: I don't.
3: Yes. Well, of course, I don't have somebody taking down the name on a pad. He did say Stephanie. He did say Stephanie, didn't he? Okay. Sexy did say Stephanie. And, of course, oh, there goes the phone. Yeah, slowly interrupting our life force here, Kill Radio. Okay.
2: Yeah, sweet cheeks.
3: All right. Well, anyway, Kill Radio.
2: I got to meet
3: it,
2: this
3: it seems
2: person.
3: Like
0: We're on top of it. Here we go. I get to sound off. I think we just hung up on him. Anyway, it is Kill Radio. Pretty much that's a great lead in to
2: nobody showed up.
0: Our little bit of civil down. Awareness. And one of the things that we did yesterday was we were down at Farm Lab, and true to our word, we rode our bikes down there, which was kind of cool. Which was great, and I'm joined here in the studio by Black Woman Sidekick, who's taking a bit of break to come in here from her strenuous day, and of course, David Rocchillo. You know, you should read those pamphlets. You just can't collect them off tables.
2: Burn them.
0: Oh, dude, that's increasing your carbon emission now. Them. You see, we don't worry about David with his carbon emissions actually in the studio. It's more the methane that's killing us.
2: Thanks,
0: we're actually going to hook a hose up to him and start using it to power stuff.
7: To make stop Bush farting.
0: There you go. Stop Bush farting. Well,
7: that's what he needs to do.
0: Anyway, it is Kill Radio. And as mentioned yesterday, Farm Lab, who is embracing all things green, kicked off their Earth Week as opposed to Earth Day. They stepped it up, and of course, what they did is they
7: mushrooms can save the world.

0: less than a dollar a band. I don't think you can go anywhere in LA and see that. And of course, there'll be the Kill Radio raffle with some great items.
1: Who's really going to pay that outrageous price?
0: Oh, come on. $5 is less than you pay for a movie nowadays.
1: Outrageously expensive.
0: It's less than you pay for a t-shirt.
2: Are you supporting Kill? Are you with us or against us?
3: Against you.
0: Well, look, okay.
2: I'm going to have to throw him out the window
0: it's
2: now.
0: It's the return of Dark
1: Kill Radio
0: in the studio
1: terrorists.
0: Here. 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
2: Doesn't want open because people have thrown him out.
0: Let's see if we can't make an interlude really quickly to the Farm Lab here on Kill Radio.
4: And to Farm Lab, and we hope you come back often. We're going to be doing these kinds of things all summer, and we want you to come enjoy this little piece of paradise right next to the LA River. Again, thank you for being here. I wanted to introduce a person who's very, very special. She's really our leader in all of the work that we're doing. I consider her a social entrepreneur, a person who's really trying to change society in interesting new ways. And she's also a fabulous artist and a trustee of the Annenberg Foundation, which is the organization that wholly funds us. So Lauren Bach, can you come up and say a couple of words? Lauren Bach, everyone.
5: Without further ado, I'd like to

0: Wow.
1: Welcome. This is not my natural habitat. But I think it's very symbolically interesting that we're underneath the bridge at a time where we need to bridge new technologies to help save the planet. I want to first acknowledge my co-conspirator and my married prankster, my wife, and my partner in crime, Dusty. Thank you so much. I also want to pay special thanks to my teachers, Dr. Alexander Smith and Dr. Daniel Stuntz, who were two professors who sort of adopted me as their mascot when I was about 19 years of age. And these were great scientists that now passed on. If it wasn't for their encouragement, I wouldn't be here today. I want to thank also my elders, the ones that I had never met. There's been a lineage of individuals who have carried the mycological message and knowledge forward over time, over thousands of years. And some of that knowledge is resonant today. Much of it has been lost. Much of it has been rediscovered. And we're at a critical time, I think, in this planet. Most of us have a sense that the planet is in trouble. My talk tonight is going to cover a wide range of different types of microtechnologies. Here comes the train. Some of you are probably wondering about this hat. I'm going to compete with the train here, or maybe I should just let the train do its thing. It seems to me we should have a Johnny Cash song right now or something like that. So I'll wait to the giant metal beast to go by. Wow, that's really interesting. Very symbolically intense. I'm wearing a hat that's actually made from a mushroom. And the hat that I'm wearing is still being made in Eastern Europe. The knowledge for making this hat has continued for more than 1,000 years. It is made from this mushroom, which is a wood conch, which is a hard hoof-like polypore that grows on birch trees. This mushroom is called Fomes fomentarius. The ancient name is called Amadou. And Amadou is the reason why most of us are here today. There's no doubt that we all migrated, our ancestors, out of Africa.

Have you come here for forgiveness? Have you come to raise the dead? Have you come here to play Jesus to the lepers in your head?

0: got when all you've got is hurt? One love, one blood.
1: In the more temperate zones, winter. And the firekeeper of the clan could... This is just amazing. This is the wildlife of Los Angeles. I mean, trains, this is great, flashing lights, you know, this is a... This is a fire starter mushroom, and it allowed for the portability of fire. You can haul this mushroom out, put embers of fire into it, and carry fire for days. And in ancient times, the clans that did not have fire during the wintertime, of course, would perish. So this allowed for the migration of humans out of Africa into Europe. This mushroom, when you boil it, and you pound it, it separates into mycelium, which is what this hat is made from. The mycelium is the fibrous root-like web that you see if you pick up any stick of wood or log, etc. It infuses all soils, and you'll see lots of images of mycelium very shortly. But this is one example where a mushroom allowed for the survival of humans. And we are now entering into a new epoch. We are now entering into what's known as the sixth greatest extinction on this planet. There's none. We've gone through several of them already. This extinction is one that's the most severe ever witnessed before. We can't calculate the severity of this extinction because we're losing species faster than we can identify them. But I brought another fungal friend with me. This is Agaricon, Phomatopsis officinalis. Agaricon is a mushroom that's very dear to my heart and something that we have focused a lot of attention on. It's a species that is exclusive to the old growth forest of the Northwest. It grows in the old growth forest of Washington State, Oregon, Northern California, and up into British Columbia. Dioscorides first described it in 65 AD as a treatment against consumption, later to be known as tuberculosis. It is now thought to be extinct or nearly extinct in Europe because it cut down the old growth trees. This is the indicator species, not only of the old growth forest, but it's the indication, I think, as you will see, of the powerful organisms that are resident in nature that makes up the fabric of the food web that has given us life. We are evolutionary successes thus far. And it is poignant, I think, in our time that if we looked at nature and its biodiversity as being a great congress, a great united organization of organisms, which would be pronounced, uh-oh. And if every organism on the planet had a vote, would we be voted on the planet or off the planet? And I think that vote is happening right now. And we need to be conscious and aware of the actions that we're taking because they have downstream effects. Native American communities and First People communities should get, if there was such a thing, the Nobel Prize for Communication in thinking about seven generations downstream. We really need to think about the impacts that our lives will have, not in the next generation or immediately thereafter, but many generations into the future. So I'm going to take you on a wild, magical mushroom tour here of some of the research that we've been involved in. And I think we have a business called Fungi, we're at fungi.com. We have this mail order business as a vehicle for financing research. I started this business, you know, when I was around 20 years of age. I packed 30,000 boxes before I had a single employee. I think many people here value hard work, and there's a lot of hard work to be done. I'm very fortunate to be in this lifetime because I've become the mycological messenger of wisdom and knowledge, and I really can't state honestly that I discovered so much of this. Most of this knowledge has come to me through nature. I believe in natural intelligence. I believe that we are evolutionary successes, and in the evolutionary experiments of life, there's been lots of trial and errors, and we have succeeded, and this is where we are today. So, excuse me, this hat is really hot, and so I need to take it off. I need a sip of water.
2: It is Kill Radio. DJ Chicken Leather here. Well,
1: that's a good thing.
2: Anyway.
1: So, this is right. This is in the northern part of Washington State. This is the old growth forest in the Elwha Valley. This is where Dusty and I like to go to church on Sundays. We like to go to the old growth forest. And what is not quite evident to most people that look at this image, and there's some very complicated processes that are represented here. There are these very old growth Douglas fir and hemlock trees, but in the lower canopy are these other smaller trees. And these are baby hemlocks that are growing on nurse logs. Scientists wondered, how is it possible that these little hemlock trees, being in the dark old growth forest, would have sufficient light to photosynthesize? And so when they would take these hemlock trees and they would put them into a greenhouse-like environment and they would shade it, all the trees would die. So the question became, how is it possible that these trees are getting enough nutrition to be able to live? And so two researchers in particular, one named by the name of Samard, the other one by the name of Arnabonat, radioactively tagged carbon. And through a series of research experiments over several years, they discovered that between alder and birch trees and conifer trees, hemlocks, Douglas firs, and cedars, that there is a bidirectional flow of nutrients from alder and birch trees that grow in more riparian habitats. This is going to be a challenge for us. I have a stuttering habit, and when I'm interrupted with noise, it tends to come out. So this is going to be an interesting challenge for me indeed. So what they discovered is that the alder and the birch trees, the sugars from those trees growing in a more well-lit environment, the mycelium of mycorrhizal fungi would transfer nutrients to the benefit of the hemlock trees. And so the mycelium had a mothering influence trying to help the other members in the ecological community to survive for the benefit of the community and not for any one individual. Now this is an astonishing realization, because as researchers have continued on this path, we have found that fungi, especially through its mycelium, has an enormous impact on helping the health of the ecosystem and its members. So with fungi, there are mycorrhizal fungi that are associated with the roots of trees. There are parasitic fungi that can kill plants or trees. Many of the parasitic fungi, they can grow saprophytically on logs. There is, and there's a really interesting group called the endophytes. And the endophytic fungi infuse along the stem cells and in the leaves of virtually all plants. This is something that was not clearly understood for a very long time, that plants oftentimes that had spots on the leaves, which were thought to be disease spots, actually were the expression of the endophytic fungi. A group of researchers went to Yellowstone Hot Springs, and they were looking at the grasses growing in the hot springs. The grasses were growing in water up to 160 degrees Fahrenheit. How was it possible that these grasses could survive? When they took samples of the grass back to the laboratory, did plant tissue culture, they got a fungus that would grow out also with the plants. They thought it was a contaminant. They would separate that fungus, which is a Curvularia species, away from the grasses, and then when they grew the grass up, all the grass would die at 120 degrees or about 110 degrees Fahrenheit. But one researcher, she realized that this was a beneficial fungus, and then when the fungus was rejoined with the grasses, it conferred heat tolerance, and the grasses were able to survive up to 160 degree Fahrenheit temperature. Now this is just one example. Just this past month in Science News, another report came out, and another group of researchers found that Curvularia is in all tomato plants. It is a beneficial endophytic fungus. So when they got the Curvularia cultures from cold storage, and they joined them with in vitro grown tomato plants, they were surprised and disappointed that the plants all died at about 105 degrees. It did not have heat tolerance. They were wondering why. These were excellent researchers. They did their work further, and they discovered a virus. And the Curvularia fungus harbors a virus. Now, when I've asked my physician friends for many, many years, how many beneficial viruses are there out there? We have beneficial bacteria. We have beneficial fungi. Where are the beneficial viruses? Good question. No one was able to tell me of any beneficial viruses. But because we know about diseases and we look for symptoms and so we look for causes. When we look at people who are healthy, we're not looking for beneficial organisms in the same way. We're not alert. We're not alert to something that's an impending disaster. So they discovered that this virus was killed, this is very counterintuitive, by cold temperatures. And so the cultures that were cold, they were kept in cold storage, lacked the virus. But when you went out in nature and got the native curvularia fungus resonant with the virus, joined them with the tomato plants would survive over 120 degrees Fahrenheit. So this trilogy of virus and fungi and plants, it goes further into bacteria, also protozoa, amoebas, etc. This is the way of nature, is symbiosis. It may be me, Paul Stanley, speaking to you in one voice, but I'm indeed a community that's speaking through one voice to you. I'm speaking to your communities of microbes that are resident on and in your bodies. We are all giant microbial communities trying to articulate language in a way that we can transfer information, which used to be nutrients in the traditional sense. So, most of you know mushrooms that are shaped like this. This is actually Agaricus brasiliensis, a species that I named with the four other Brazilians. It was called Agaricus glazii. It's an almond portobello mushroom, but it classically has got a stem, it's got rings, it has gills, and it has a cap. We all know what this is, it's a classic button mushroom. Most of you may not know that we have evolved from fungi. Fungi are our ancestors. 600 million years ago, we actually split, and fungi, when this is the proto-fungi line here, and 600 million years ago, fungi split from animals. There's a new super kingdom that's been erected in the Journal of Eukaryotic Microbiology in December 2005. 32 eukaryotic microbiologists co-authored a paper erecting a new super kingdom called Opisthokonta. Opisthokonta joins Animalia and fungi together. We respire and exhale carbon dioxide, so do fungi. We inhale oxygen, so do fungi. Our best antibiotics in fighting bacteria coming from fungi. But if you try to find good antifungal antibiotics, they tend to be toxic to you because you are more closely related to fungi than you are to bacteria. So what we are involved at our facility is primarily growing saprophytic and mycorrhizal fungi. These saprophytic fungi, the grand molecular disassemblers in nature, they break down plant and animal tissue, and they break it down and render it into form useful for other organisms in the ecosphere. So we are essentially taking wood chips, we're adding mycelium, and we generate soil. Fungi are soil magicians. They're breaking down plants and tissue and animal tissue. As a consequence, it's building humus. I wrote Al Gore and Richard Branson a two-page document on saving the world. And my premise of my argument is that we can offset global warming by sequestering carbon into humus. Fungi generate soils. It's the humus layer, that's the rich soil layer that gives rise to plants. By having thicker humus in soil, we have greater biodiversity, we have greater carrying capacity of plants. The plants respire more, they can absorb more carbon dioxide. It's the absence and loss of soils and erosion that is leading to ecological collapse. And it's, this is a poignant example. If you put a glass dome over Los Angeles, it's not sustainable. We are inhaling the oxygen from the rural and the forested areas of the world. As we defoliate the planet, we are losing the very lungs of the planet. And in doing so, carbon dioxide levels are increasing. As we lose speciation, we lose the soil complexity that is necessary for these vast plant communities and animal communities to be able to thrive. So I believe by investing in microdiversity and utilizing fungi to build soil, that we can really offset global warming, the absence of which, of course, we already can see the effects. So this is my mycelium growing on an alder slice. It's actually, I used to be a logger. I cut down a lot of old growth forest, and I was shocked that the old growth forest, when you cut it down in one day, the temperature in the clear cut would skyrocket 30, 40 degrees in a matter of a few hours. I thought to myself, this is crazy. We're doing 3 log loads, 3 trees to a logging truck. Where's all this carbon, you know, coming from? I can see where it's going. It's going on a logging truck. It's leaving. The biggest lie that's been committed by the forest industry upon the American public is that forests are America's renewable resource. They are not. Let's just go back in time, 10,000 years ago, a short period of time. 10,000 years ago is the end of the last ice age. And the overall forests of the Northwest have been built up since then. And around 1900, the Europeans came in to Northwest and North America and they cut down the forests. Huge exodus of carbon per square acre goes out of the old growth forest. Old growth forest is cut down. There was no tree planting back then, so there's just natural regeneration.
2: It is Kill Radio. We're finding that time-wise, this is it's a great speech, and we have to get things in order, and we want to tell you about all the things going on tonight. Tonight, as mentioned over at 42nd and Figueroa, located at the Bicycle Oven. They're going to be having an after party, but you can catch them right now. Biking around and seeing some artwork until the 8 or 9 o'clock hour. They usually get over there about 10. We're going to try and catch them on the bike ride. If you want, you can give us a call at the Secret Chicken Hotline. If you don't know it, give us a call here and we'll tell you about it. 213-252-0998. That's right. Manned by superheroes. What you're listening to in the background is something that somebody from the Thomas Burke Museum sent me a while ago, back in the when I was still a sound recorder. This is David Girth's work. He went out of his way to collect and put a soundtrack to Edwin S. Curtis, who you might be familiar with, is doing a lot of documentation in still work, but he did do a film in 1914.
3: It's an amazing film.
2: Yeah, about the Kiwi.
3: Dude, you're on drugs.
2: Kiwi Hili Indians of Washington State. And of course.
3: And they're not killing anyone.
2: The reason we bring it up is because next week, regretfully, I will not be here, but we're going to see if we can't get a guest to come in. I'll be at the Chumash Festival being held by, that's right, the Chumash people up in Malibu at the Martin Landon Reserve there. It sustained some fire damage during the same fire that took away Miss Summers' home, but it did not dim their spirits.
3: Summers? You're talking about Elkie Summers?
2: Not Elkie Summers. What's the other one? The one that was
3: Suzanne
2: come
3: Summers.
2: A look at our door.
3: Suzanne.
2: Yes,
3: lady.
2: Yes. All right. Well, yeah, anyway, we should have company. A contest to see who can sing the best, but somehow I know we'd be up on FCC charges. Anyway, Kill Radio here. It is a global world, and with that in mind, we're going to play in a little bit part of the Vice travel guide. I guess it's available now. Is it Brat? Or where is that available at? It's available at a number of places, and we just wanted you to be aware that there is a world out there, as you heard Paul talk about. We're going to play that whole thing. We might come in tomorrow and invade after the long and lengthy benefit tomorrow. We might come in. Anyway, I mention this because it is a free event. You should come out if you can for the day and at least see some of the things... including demonstrations, musical guests, and, of course, Native Americans all over the place. Let's just say it's if you had a barrel and you were fishing, my God, you could catch a whole bunch of them. But anyway.
3: A whole bunch of Native Americans?
2: A whole bunch of Native Americans. By the toes, yes. Wait a second. Black Woman Psychic is again talking in the air without the mic. Here, let her ask.
4: Underwear under those like leather things they wear?
3: They're thongs.
2: We're not gonna tell.
4: Is it like the Irish?
2: Yes, it's exactly like the Irish, but the Irish don't wear kilts. It's the Scottish that wear kilts. Some of the Irish do. I take that back. They did.
3: Just be wary of the organophosphates.
2: Okay, well, of course,
3: in the environment.
2: That voice belongs to, that's right, Dark Fiber Boy. And let's show this and then we'll get to you because
3: organophosphates.
2: The reason Mr. Mr. Fiber, Mr. Rockello, is in the studio today is because he went to the NRDC's Green Day as part of our kickoff here at Kill Radio.
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2: Yes.
5: We're getting all red flags. It's all going green. Green, green, green.
2: All right, so we're going to play the Vice thing because it is a small world. They went to places in this guide. They'll tell you how to get to all the cool-ass places. They pulled a chicken leather. I remember them calling me and saying, hey, where would you want to go on a trip? And I said, oh, I don't know. Send me to Chernobyl. Send me to Brazil. Send me to whatever. And it's like Jackass went on a tour.
5: Out of your ass?
2: Anyway, we're going to play it. It's a short little minute, and then we'll get back to, that's right, David Rockello. Maybe you can do the play-by-play on it. Here we go. Kill Radio.
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13: Yeah! The idea of becoming a martyr is fused with patriotism.
14: It's fucked. So I'm gonna go to Paraguay with Daniel's Nazis.
15: I don't know if I do that.
16: This is the reactor that blew up. We're gonna hunt the radioactive wild boars.
17: Go, go, go, go, go!
18: The government is very corrupt here, and I wholeheartedly believe in the dinosaur.
19: It was a hell ride.
20: More city people than country people in the world can't be a good thing.
21: The drug dealers are throwing a party.
22: The guy who sold nuclear warheads is here doing a construction project for retirees.
23: So I sold the devil into China.

Lincolns were setting the pace. That story is true, I'm here to say I was driving that Model A. It's got a Lincoln motor and it's really souped up. That Model A body makes it look like a pup's. Got 8 cylinders and uses them all. Got overdrive, just won't stall. With a 4-barrel car, with a dual exhaust, with 4 different gears, you can really get lost. Got safety tubes, but I ain't scared. The brakes are good, tires fair. Pulled out of San Pedro late one night, the moon and the stars were shining bright. We was driving up a great fine hill, passing cars like they were standing still. All of a sudden, in a wink of an eye, a Cadillac sedan passed us by. Said, boys, it's a mark for me. By then, the taillight was all you could see.

0: It is Kill Radio. We're out in nature today. That's right, because it is the beginning of this. Oh my God, Black Woman Psychic off a mic yet again. What were you saying?
1: So there's a circuit bending festival, and it's happening at the Vasilevsky Panorama, which is on 24th Street.
0: Velosky, over on 24th. It's near Hoover and 24th. Just above Hoover and Adams, right past the 10 freeway, right? Yeah. And it's in an old theater that formerly...
1: Even. So it's a circular theater. So it's excellent for crazy sound experiments.
2: Wait a second. I thought they tore down the panorama.
0: No, this is...
2: In fact, I went there with you, Paul Bach.
0: Panoramas in Los Angeles, yes. We'll dig out that audio sometime. Anyway, what we want to instill people with is there's a lot of things going on tonight, including... the art ride going on in Northeast LA right now, and they meet at 42nd, or is it 43rd? 43rd and...
1: Echo Curio is having an opening, too.
0: Kira, I'm passing it off to my better half now.
2: Yeah.
1: Echo Curio on
2: Wait,
1: Sunset.
2: I thought that was me you were talking about.
3: No.
2: Damn.
1: And Sunset is having an opening about Lost Dogs or something. But they're going to have three bands play, which is excellent in a small-ass little room. And the art is great, and the whole space is great. It's a kind of a collective.
2: Why doesn't this woman have her own show?
0: The key word is great. Yes, she should have her own show. Anyway. We continue on. Of course, you can hear this and see the whole film at the Echo Park Film Center. It's going to be for rental along with, that's right, the 5th anniversary music that we played a little bit of it last week. We'll see if we can't get to a cut or two of it, time permitting. Mentioning about Paul Stamos, who talked about how mushrooms are going to save the world, cure cancer,
2: Dude,
0: and all
2: the
0: these
2: guy's
0: other things.
2: Psilocybin.
0: And, of course, I have to bring in the fact that Chernobyl is playing on us here. The idea of radioactivity, the idea of toxins and stuff, it seems that mushrooms hold the key, hold the answer to a lot of our problems and stuff. And he discussed it at length. And because he discussed it at length, we're going to try and play the entirety of it
2: Beware
0: on
2: of
0: maybe
2: the
0: one of these dark fiber shows. We may come in early.
2: Organophosphates. That's what we need to be wary of.
0: Okay. Well, we can't put them off any longer. I think we've sort of gone over everything that's going on, and if we didn't, you can give us a call here at 213-252-0998, and we'll see if we can't update you. But before we go, as mentioned, David Rockello went to the NRDC. Now, first of all, what does the NRDC stand for?
4: It stands for, my friend.
0: And don't look at anything.
4: I have to.
0: It, of course, is the National Resource Defense
4: Natural,
0: Council.
4: Not national, natural resource.
0: Natural
4: Resource Defense Council.
0: Okay. And specifically, what do they do, David?
4: Oh, they have sustainable buildings. They go out and they try to save the polar bears.
0: Okay, this is
4: which
0: David.
4: Are doomed.
0: This is
4: polar
0: David.
4: Bears are doomed.
0: David doesn't know he's been green all these years because he walks everywhere and it takes public transportation.
4: Yeah, I live the green lifestyle that they only talk about.
0: Yeah, David lives the green lifestyle because, and contrary to all the people who call him a loser and everything, it's because
4: you're such an asshole.
0: Okay.
4: You're an asshole.
0: The what was his name?
4: What? No, you're, yeah. Come on. Where's the Ren and Stimpy? Damn. Okay, 10 actions that you can take that will save the world. What are they, Paul Baca?
0: Well, we're in the land of headhunters. I'd say cut off David Rockello's head. That would be
4: No. Enjoy food.
0: 10? Isn't it in there at 4?
4: Hey, this one you'll like. Enjoy food fresh from the farm.
0: Well, there you go. Because a lot of the food that you get at a market or something,
4: not only a cornfield.
0: Not only are they using a lot of energy to move that produce from, let's say, as far away as China to get here on your table, if you eat something from a local farmer, you're not contributing to transportation costs, and of course they're not burning oil to bring you
4: That's
0: these
4: right.
0: foods.
1: So, can we salivate them?
0: And they're probably
1: the
0: better
1: show,
0: because
1: the
0: they're using
1: show?
0: Less pesticides because you don't have to use that many pesticides.
4: And they're not irradiated.
0: Or irradiate it to make it get to get to market fresh.
4: Pasteurization.
1: I want to salivate them with the mushroom show.
0: Okay. Well, we're going to play more of the mushroom show. But
1: so
0: anyway,
1: Paul, 3 points,
0: David, give
1: me
0: number
1: points.
0: Nine.
4: Number two is vote
0: we're
4: your
0: doing
4: values.
0: The Letterman thing.
1: Oh, okay.
4: Vote your values with your dollars and your fork. That's right, folks. All right, number nine, you say. You wanted to know what number nine.
0: Hold on,
4: is?
0: The chief is speaking. Just
4: yes.
0: a second.
4: Sorry. I have to be respectful here.
0: It's kind of funny that they would call this headhunters in 1914, and they would look to Native Americans who were probably...
4: Right.
0: I'm sure they
4: vicious,
0: made this part of it up. I'm sure
4: the most horribly
0: somebody did kill somebody.
4: But
0: no, these were all ancestors' skulls, and I think they were there, and they thought they were headhunters. And so
4: dude.
0: Curtis wrote his own story to this, which is kind of how... It's been handed down to us. Now,
4: savages.
0: What's really great about this is it's actual film record of a real dance.
4: Of real
0: but, of
4: savages.
0: Course, he took this real dance and sort of transposed it to a fictitious script.
4: This
0: it
4: is,
0: sounds like everything
4: this is why
0: familiar.
4: White man's burden had to happen.
0: Okay. David, give us another number.
4: All right. You said you wanted to know what number nine was?
0: Give us number nine.
4: Host a teach-in. Love, peace, happiness, yes, and study group
0: okay,
4: or a gathering.
0: That's a little too touchy-feely.
4: Yeah, baby.
0: Touchy-feely.
4: It's back
1: should
4: to
1: really hit the points with the mushroom thing. Because
4: okay. Mushrooms.
0: Okay,
1: okay,
0: yeah.
1: Because
4: see, it's touchy-feely, mushrooms.
1: He did go on for like 2 hours.
0: But it was. But everybody was still there after 2 hours, even the little kids that wanted to leave.
4: Psilocybin ramblings. Come on. The guy was so high.
0: No, he wasn't.
4: He was totally high on
0: mushrooms. No, he wasn't.
1: You think you can't save the world by doing those little things, but mushrooms
0: please.
1: Can save the world. Seriously.
4: Yeah.
1: He has
4: How
1: developed
4: can people be
1: fuel
4: so heartless?
1: From mushrooms.
4: How can people be so cruel?
1: He has patented fuel from mushrooms.
4: I tell
1: mushrooms.
4: You, it's easy to be
1: this
4: hard.
1: Is amazing.
0: Yeah, oh, of course. I know how easy it is
4: no.
0: to be hard. Yeah. David,
4: you know,
0: I don't have that problem.
4: Especially people who care about strangers.
0: All right.
4: Who care about evil
1: Wait,
4: and social injustice.
0: Kill radio here.
1: Chicken leather and a
0: Anyway,
1: cock
0: what we're
1: That's
0: we're
1: right.
0: doing
1: Very
0: David
1: usual.
0: David Rockello went to the
4: Sorry Monarch Night.
0: to the Natural Resources Defense Council. You're going to tell us more about this kickoff on Earth Week.
4: It was bigger than that. They had
0: Who else was there today?
4: They had a representative of Fox Television.
0: Oh God,
4: it's really scary.
0: So you know what Fox does? They say they're
4: no. You know what they do?
0: Balanced, but then they'll shoot this.
4: They're better than that.
0: Yeah,
4: they're getting green.
0: Oh,
4: Fox is getting green.
0: Well, actually, Kill Radio got green tonight.
4: Rupert Murdoch,
0: I
4: the owner of the most gigantic mega corporation media thing. Has just gone green.
0: Really?
4: And now he's sending out people like Gretchen Lewatsky.
1: Uh-huh. Did you say Ben Vereen got green?
4: No, not Ben Vereen. But he was in Hair. He was in the original cast
0: All right,
4: of Hair.
0: So let's get this straight. If Fox is going green, are they
4: Walmart
0: spending,
4: too.
0: They're spending $10,000 to get green, and then they're spending $2 million to tell you about them getting green,
4: yeah,
0: right?
4: That's it.
0: That's kind of wasted kind of resources
4: hey,
0: here.
4: That's not fair and balanced here.
0: It's tax deductible, right?
4: That's right.
0: Well, actually, even if it isn't tax deductible, it'll help you in other ways. You're
4: you
0: leaving
4: give
0: a less
4: shout
0: of a
4: out.
0: Footprint there.
4: Shout out to Dan Jacobson.
0: Dan Jacobson.
4: Environmental California.
0: Okay.
4: Yeah, he's a legislative director, apparently.
0: You're just reading cards,
4: I'm reading my cards. Hey, I got at least
0: Go,
4: I
0: give
4: got
0: me another
4: cards.
0: Number on what we can do. Come on.
4: Numbers.
0: Read
4: oh,
0: another
4: number.
0: Number.
4: All right. Wait, but
0: you, it was supposed to be a top 10, and you got to about 4.
4: 5. Transform the buying power of your community.
0: All right. Well, with that in mind, we're going to let a representative from Food Not Bombs, our own Josh, tell us a little bit about some of the things they've been doing.
4: With
3: we
4: a
3: don't
4: diverse
3: have
4: media
3: representatives,
4: diet.
3: Actually.
0: We I'm sorry?
3: We don't have representatives. We just have participants.
0: I have to say that I went to a couple weeks ago a town meeting. Kind
4: town
0: of,
4: hall meeting?
0: Well, no. It was more like a... an
4: neighborhood
0: action,
4: council
0: a political, something of that sort. It was a Yeah, where we discussed issues about homelessness, about public housing and stuff, and it was very creative. But one of the highlights of the day was that Food Not Bombs fed us. And when they started talking about where the food came from, everybody kind of looked at each other like, oh, you get this...
4: moldy bread from...
0: No, it wasn't. Everything was delicious.
4: Nine-year-old bakery.
0: See, that would be the illusion that you get, but there's so much food out there that just goes to waste. Anyway.
3: David thinks the capitalist system is efficient and that there's not wasted bread.
4: We must not waste bread!
5: Anyway.
4: Waited
5: in a long line for that bread.
0: Actually, we had that bread and it lasted
4: and it got
0: without refrigeration
4: high,
0: for
4: it?
0: 2 weeks. Yeah, we got high off the bread. Yeah.
3: There were mushrooms growing in it.
0: Yeah. All right.
3: Bonus.
0: Well, anyway, Josh, you wanted to contribute to this banter here?
3: No, not really. No, I didn't have anything, actually. I had some trash talking to do on Environment California. But there's
0: well, there you go. Trash
4: aren't you with
0: away.
4: That group, Bombs Not Food?
3: No, the other one.
0: Food for Bombs?
3: Yeah. yeah, there was a tent city at the
0: right. We went.
3: City,
0: we went on the protest and memory ride. That was pretty awesome that RIDARC puts on, and apparently we just want to tell people about it now. We're going to have that for you hopefully next week. They're doing an awesome ride in May, so if you're not doing anything the first Friday in May, you should really come out with us. It's posted on their website, RIDARC.org, and it's going to be an awesome ride. The last two rides have just been phenomenal.
4: Paging the Stank.
0: Yes.
1: On the SIARC ride, they mentioned that Dome City was closed down because the guy who did the Dome City with the homeless, the family living in these domes, he said something against Bush, and then
4: Ted
1: the
4: Hayes
1: real estate guy.
4: Never
1: Ted
4: says
1: Hayes.
4: Anything against
0: actually,
4: Bush.
0: Ted Hayes is also one of the proponents of the big Minutemen kind of thing.
1: That's
0: I saw
1: happened.
0: His face over there.
4: He's a fascist.
0: And it was even weirder if you want to know how things are so related. I mean, 2 degrees, even 1 degree of separation. Mr. Lussman, who works over programming the Silent Theater, I think he owns it or some sort of.
4: Is he the guy?
0: He has some liaison there. He wanted to. He was. He called me up once to do a documentary about Ted Hayes and the homeless thing. So when I saw him again at the thing, I said, "Hey, how's it going? Did you ever make that film?" And he thought I was like some sort of inert spy, and I said, no, I just have a memory.
4: Was it?
0: That'll kill you more than anything
4: so
0: else.
4: So basically, it was a silent documentary.
0: I'm not drinking enough, I guess, if
1: no,
0: I remember
1: that,
0: talking to him 10 years before he started his theater.
1: Well, because of that, homeless people just like got kicked out of the Dome City.
0: Yeah.
1: Dome City's gone.
0: See, one guy leaves, and it changes everybody's life.
1: Yeah, because he spoke
4: high
1: about
4: density
1: right.
4: condominiums right. are coming in.
0: Yeah, well, but then he sort of changed.
4: They don't like to view the Dome City,
0: right.
4: you know, they don't like the view of the Dome City from their high above condominiums. Four
0: I
4: stories
0: have one
4: out.
0: Other thing to add about Mr. Hayes. The last time I saw him, he was being followed by an entourage. I swear to God, it was just like watching HBO or
4: Dude,
0: something. He had an insane entourage of like,
4: yeah.
0: There were like three guys with like, not just like digital cameras.
4: They were like nine.
0: They were high def cameras and they were following him around. I'm going, how interesting can this be if he's just walking around with cameras and they're just
4: saying
0: the same thing?
4: Didn't you see me at
0: thing.
4: City Council meeting? Ted Hayes and his group of flunkies were on right before me.
0: I may have to fire you myself.
4: No,
0: his
4: seriously.
0: His group of people.
4: His group of flunkies.
0: Just leave it there.
4: He brings in a group
1: out.
4: Of loud people.
1: We're gonna I miss you out in a minute.
0: Put
1: man.
0: The I miss back in your pants,
4: and,
0: man.
4: No, really. And then they allow me to talk. You know?
1: Oh, no.
4: And he's taken up some of my time. I couldn't believe it. The clock was ticking. I only had 2 minutes to speak.
0: Right. That's how it goes at city council
4: meetings. It
0: does.
4: I'm
0: always amazed
4: that
0: they only have 2 minutes.
1: You have to literally go
0: the
1: up
0: last
1: and kick their
0: time
1: ass,
0: we went
1: like,
0: to
1: literally.
0: A bike advisory commission,
4: yeah.
0: everybody signed up, and then we started giving people our time so they could talk longer than 2 minutes because some of the points we're making are really –
4: should come out of one
0: person's
4: mouth.
0: It shouldn't be on a clock, so to speak. It shouldn't be the government is clocked or something because if that's the case.
4: Nobody's listening.
0: Well, anyway, Kill Radio.
4: Not the city
0: council. We're listening. We're here.
4: The only one that was really listening was Eric Garcetti.
0: Okay. And Mr. Garcetti, we're going to meet him. I guess apparently his offices are at Hollywood and Western, and we're going to have a...
4: The Louis B. Mayer building. You got it.
0: Bike to Work day is coming up on the 15th. May 15th, they'll be making all sorts of things. I think Metrolink is going to be... Metrolink, all the Metro things will be free that day if you have a bicycle. And
4: you have to have a bicycle?
0: Ton of squag.
4: You mean they're...
0: Yeah, I'm warning you now. That day back.
1: No, that's the day taxes are due, the 17th.
0: No, they're not.
1: Yeah.
0: That's April 17th. I'm talking May.
1: Ah.
0: I'm a month ahead. Anyway, we wanted to do is highlight.
4: They're discriminating against actual pedestrians.
0: Right. I wanted to highlight some of the things. In 2 weeks, I think it's the 29th, downtown, there's going to be a part of Mescalon, Cali at 13, all these. Trace bands, they're going to be playing downtown. Also, coming up on the 21st, which is next Saturday, Mescla, who we let off today, Aslan Underground with Ralph and a couple of other people. I know the people only because I've known these bands so long. Angel and Greg, we're not bad mouthing them. We played their hit today.
4: You play Putanestra all the time, don't
0: yes.
4: you?
0: Anyway, they're going to be playing next week as part of a CD release party for Stoic and Frame. You should catch that. Also, as mentioned, for benefits, tomorrow, that's right, down at Lost Souls, it's going to be less than $1 a man for 5 bands. Part of
4: I'm saying that's outrageously expensive.
0: That you've heard on Here Here. Now, David, just sum up with a couple more points about from this.
4: I refuse to pay more than
0: Natural Resources Defense Council. Sum up a couple of their points.
1: Just because David says it sucks, that means you should go.
0: Yeah. Okay.
4: Plug off, people. Pull the plug.
0: You've got to do the George Costanza. Just the opposite of what Dave says.
1: It's
0: you should
1: awesome.
0: Do, and you'll know you'll be okay.
4: Yeah.
0: Anyway,
4: right.
0: Lost Souls is
1: if
0: such a great venue
1: Lost
0: and
1: Souls,
0: space. We've even moved the Kill
4: Lost.
0: Radio meeting down there earlier in the day, just because we want people to experience it. We moved it downtown. It's I think 5 o'clock is the meeting tomorrow. If you want to see how Kill Radio functions, or if you just want to have a show of your own and
4: see, really want to
0: how hard it is to get a program here at Kill Radio, you can come down to our meeting tomorrow. It's open pretty much to the public.
4: We make you
1: don't
4: dad
1: because Imus is going to show up, man.
0: Well, he could have a program too if he goes through consensus process. And
4: we
0: stuff,
4: make you dance in front of our board of directors,
0: or we'd hook up one of them electrodes like we have on David now. Here, wait a second. Here, push that button there. Yeah, see, if David says the right thing, we could just push the button and stop him from talking. Of course, we took the water boring out earlier.
4: Whatever happened, we had some really great sound effects back in 1982.
0: Yes, David, that's just somebody in the outer hall being tortured here. It is Kill Radio. Talk is still cheap. Coming up, Rumble City Inspector, he's got a great show coming up tonight. It is Kill Radio.
4: Is he going to have banana breakfast again?
0: I don't know. It was fantastic. We're going to wish him... I guess he's 20-something for the first time. He was 21. He had his birthday a couple weeks ago. And
1: he's so 19.
0: About. Anyway, one of the other... You can always see him. I'm wondering when he's going to start spinning over there at the Bright Spot. Because, you know, they used to have DJs that would sign up there and play late-night music. I remember eating stack upon short stack of pancakes in the middle of the night just because the music was so good. What? Hold on.
4: I'm Christopher Walken.
1: Can you do Christopher Walken? Stack about.
4: Stacks. Stack about.
0: It is Kill Radio.
1: Oh.
5: From glen to glen and down the mountainside.
0: It is Kill Radio. It is, that's right, Earth Week here on Kill Radio. And David Rockello, if that's not a good lead-in to a couple more points, it was supposed to be like the top 10 on Letterman, you know?
4: You're
0: 10.
4: You're supposed to read them.
0: Number 9, number 8. Okay, so anyway.
1: Letterman's getting replaced,
4: yeah.
1: So you better get Conan in.
0: Okay.
1: Well,
0: Conan's replacing Jay, and they haven't figured out, I guess if that was the way it would go, it'd be Craig replaces David, and then I replace somebody, and then
4: we
0: got to
4: get Root Boy Duke back on this mix.
0: Yeah, there you go. Anybody. Let's hear a couple more points,
4: Wyoming,
0: David, while we have just a few minutes until the Rumble City Inspector.
4: Look,
0: just a couple more points.
4: I can't tell you how to live green.
0: Okay, that's
2: You've
0: right.
2: You got to do that from within.
0: He might be true there. It is,
2: you know,
0: Kill Radio.
2: The polar bears and the penguins, you know, the happy
0: penguin.
2: Penguin. All those happy penguin that are dancing around, they're all going to be just bitter memories when the ice starts melting on the polar caps and the water levels start rising and Los Angeles,
0: you know what's
2: going to
0: happen? The dead will rise and it'll be another road picture from Hope and Crosby.
2: Dude,
0: so you got to be careful on that because it's just a matter of time before
2: they're coming out of the ground. I'm telling you,
0: they're coming back. Hey there, Bubba Bear.
6: Hey, Bubba. This is your Bubba Bear.
7: And this is Bob Hope. I'm coming back for the grave.
2: Bob,
7: I welcome global warming.
2: Dead Hope.
7: And I endorse this program. Yeah. Ha! That Tiger Woods, we're going to get some mushrooms growing on him, and he won't be able to get his Woody out there, if you know what I mean.
2: All right, Bob, go back in your coffin.
0: It is Kill Radio. We want to thank everybody that contributed tonight. And as mentioned, tomorrow we're going to try and get on the air and have the whole Paul Stamos talk about...
2: Is that 10 o'clock?
0: Paul Stamens.
2: Are you talking about coming
1: like
2: on the air at 10 o'clock?
1: Stamos guy.
0: It's Paul Stamos. He's going to be talking more about how mushrooms are involved in everything as a... I guess you can even use... He did a whole paper in... If you Google him,
2: he's
0: found
2: a
0: way to take the
2: head.
0: Toxins out of things like radioactivity, oil, you name it. Even of all things, that's right, toxic agents. What do they call those? Toxic agents?
1: Hazardous waste.
2: Organic.
0: Yeah, like smallpox and.
2: It's all about
0: all
2: the organophosphates.
1: You missed it, but Daryl Hannah was into the mushrooms and she was. They had grown actual vegetation just from
2: right
1: mushrooms.
2: Out of her ear.
1: Yeah, the onions that grew were as big as her head.
0: All right, it is Kill Radio. What we're going to do is now we're looking. You're if you have the video link, you're seeing. That's right, DJ Chicken Leather
2: dancing.
0: Somehow I was in a time machine, the TARDIS, and went back to 1914 and did my famous chicken dance in the movie. That's the reason we have this right now. It is the Kill Radio chicken dance here. Pretty awesome. I knew you were just waiting for that, huh?
2: We're all just waiting for that one.
0: All right, it is Kill Radio. And, of course, that's a lead-in to yet another, that's right, action you can do, 10 house action to help. Come on, Dave.
2: Number 10, vote.
0: No, you already did that
2: one. No, vote. This is just vote.
0: Yes, you should vote.
2: Clear
1: the
2: and
1: president
2: simple.
1: With the elephant tranquilizers until the term is over.
0: I think he's already on elephant tranquilizers. That's the reason we're in the mess we're in.
2: Get him some more scotch. He just needs. The president
1: all.
2: Needs a little more coke. Just a little more coke and a little more scotch, okay? Where's Barbara? Where's my mommy?
0: All right, it is Kill Radio. We want to thank everybody. We want to thank Sexy for calling in and telling us about the...
2: It was sexy.
1: Step up.
0: That's right. The Step Up demonstration that went downtown.
2: Yeah.
0: We hear it was well attended
2: was
0: by bikers.
2: I was the one who went to the Step Up event.
0: Okay. We want to thank little David Rockello here in the studio.
2: It's easy being green, you know. It's not an inconvenient truth. It's the convenient truth that we have to deal with.
0: Well, we want to thank the Chumash Nation that is going to be hosting me next week at their big shindig out at the Martin Landau Malibu Park.
2: Yeah, right.
0: It's not Martin Landau. Is it Martin? It's Martin. Is it Martin? It wasn't Martin. It was... I don't know. Well, if you can give us a call and tell us if it was Martin, it's a Martin and Lewis, yes. Give us a call at 213-252-0998. The Rumble City Inspector is waiting with bated breath.
2: Where?
0: Here.
2: I don't see him.
0: He must be here. It is Kill Radio.
2: I'm going to just take over.
0: That's right.
2: I'll be the Rumble
0: David
2: City
0: Rockello
2: Inspector.
0: Is still reading out the numbers like some bookie on a rant.
2: All right.
0: Here we
2: Number
0: go. Get another one.
2: Four. Support fair trade products and work and workers' rights.
1: You can afford.
2: Oh, come on. If we can't buy stuff in China, then you know, what's going to happen to, you know, slave labor? Man. cold room.
1: You could grow your own food for one.
2: Yeah, you and your mushrooms can grow your own food.
1: Tear out your lawn.
2: Terraforming, yeah.
1: Yeah, solar panels.
2: And
1: plug out of it. It's all about energy and the way you use it. So basically that's what it's going to come down to.
2: We're trying to learn more here.
1: I'm trying to tell it to you, man.
2: Farm aid.

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0: Thank you.
1: That, of course, is Listing Chefs. We're going to be playing a little bit more of that here on Kill Radio. This was part of the big five-year anniversary on the 1st of April. Bike rides all over town. And, of course, there was the same Spoken Dissonance ride that went there and down to the benefit for Adam, who you can still contribute to over at Trader Joe's right across from the Gilsons in beautiful Silver Lake. Anyway, it is Kill Radio. Let's hear more from Listing Chefs.

0: start there.
1: Well, how about Chuck?
2: Now, Mel Gibson, of course, the calendar he's using.
1: Which is where you knot the little fibers and then swing them around. I don't know, it has something to do with a loincloth and running through the
0: top. Oh, I'm not to knock it.
1: And I think,
2: they're on year 7 or something. It's a really long year. But you know what? You can still use the fingers that way.
0: Right? Yeah, yeah. Yeah, that's the first thing I think of. Use the finger,
2: like
0: Mel.
2: Using the digits. So,
3: later on,
4: when I ride them like this, amongst the beings controlled by the screen,
5: come on, Radis. Get along on. Let me see who got the best dance move. Buzzbeast, I know you got the sexy moves up in you.
6: It is Kill Radio. What you're listening to is, that's right, the last ride we did. I think this was, what they were discussing was is how many miles you can do a day and become your own carbon-reducing machine. What do they call that? When you reduce carbon?
7: Carbon neutral?
6: Carbon neutral. I think we've gone past neutral and we're into the plus category, right? We don't know. She rode her car. I think you drove your car you're looking for, and you ride bikes, but that is...
7: I'm going to put a pedal system into the car soon.
6: There you go. Kill Radio, finding new innovative ways to get around town. That sounds like something that Dave Rockello does all the time.
7: There's our driveway, too.
6: There you go. Anyway, we're at the Ubu site right now, looking at some of the things.
8: Are you talking about the stucco car?
6: Actually, we're bringing the stucco car. We're bringing it back.
8: That is
6: anyway,
8: so scary.
6: Some of the things that we want to let you know about if you're online, you should check out the Ubu, spelled U-B-U. They're a gallery that I used to frequent when I was in New York on
8: the
6: a couple
8: Ubermensch?
6: Things. Yeah, actually, I was there with my friend from Japan. We saw a couple of exhibits, and one of the ones that we really were inspired by was the last Ouija exhibit that they had there.
8: Yeah.
6: Arthur Fliegling, who
8: don't mess with
6: known.
8: The Ouija.
6: Yeah, but tremendously innovative. It didn't even come to Los Angeles. And in the background, yet again, that's right.
8: That's because
6: bicycle
8: all of Los
6: parties.
8: Angeles is a giant Ouija board.
6: I have to agree. Anyway, in the background, you're hearing some of the sounds from the last bike extravaganza.
8: The last bike
6: which will
8: supper.
6: Be taking place tonight at 42nd and Figueroa. If you want to check it out, you can see the links there on bikeboom.com. But more important, you can be part of this landscape here at Los Angeles. We want to commend everybody for their green ideas, and we'll be playing more from that in a few minutes here on
8: Kill
6: Radio.
8: Next year, the last bicycle supper with Paul Baca starring as Jesus H. Bicycle Butt.
6: It is Kill Radio. I want to tell you that you still have time to get down to Professor Cantaloupe's Bent Circuit Bent Extravaganza at the Velsky. We're going to hear Cutfoot talk about it here on Kill Radio, here moments away.
8: We're talking to you, Stephen Box.
6: Calling him out by name, no less.
9: Fucking Saturday, and tonight you have a chance to get way out. You get a chance to get bent, like circuit bent, because a bunch of crazy electronic toy junkies are going to be rewiring their speaking spells and playing them through stacks of Marshalls till you bleed from your anus, my Fuhrer. No kidding. Experimental music to the nth degree going down tonight. $10 will get you in for this insanely international electronic festival at the Vela Salavese Panorama, 1122 West 24th Street, LACA 900000007. An outrageous performance of electronica, mein Führer. Check it out. You won't regret it. And for those of you that want to support Cutfoot, support our supporter, because tonight it's going to be the Derby Dolls. as the Fight Crew versus the Tough Cookies tonight, an all-girl extravaganza of Derby Mania. VIP tickets will cost you $35, general tickets will cost you $15, and you can not only get that, crazy girls beating the shit out of each other, you get the Reagan SS. The eyeshadows featuring the amazing Dawn Loreen and Josie Cotton doing her hit. And Devilicious featuring the Hell's Bells dancers. It's going to be an outrageous evening. No shit. 333 South Alameda, third floor. Art is a concept by which we measure our pain. So get painful tonight. It's new paintings by Christine Karas at Exhibit A Gallery called Works of Art, 4655 and 1/2 Hollywood Boulevard from 7 to 11:30 p.m. Check out photographs and paintings. Should be a good show. Whoa. Non-degenerate art, my And for you soccer moms out there, there's a new show at the Junk Gallery at 4017 Sunset Boulevard from 7 to 10 p.m. Check out new paintings and artwork by Kate Gillian, Brian Rush, Yoon Chung.
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10: The world in the apathy of modern. The situations place their faith in youthful revolt and agitation.
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0: and redesign it accordingly with your own soul.
1: From now on, Du Bois said, the art of the future will be the creation of situations or nothing.
2: The situation is they wanted to devaluate everything which was a part of the modern society. And for sure, for them, art market, art, dealing with art, was something that should be ruined.
3: They want to not only negate art, but as the way Du Bois put it, also realize it, which is to say, make of daily life a creative, continuously original,
4: all
3: delirious,
4: this talk of art,
3: ecstatic,
4: art theory,
3: experience.
4: What about the colors? Colors of the rainbow.
5: We demand games. The time for art is over. Work is the blackmail of survival.
4: The workers' rights.
6: The Situationist International was an artistic and political movement active in Europe from 1957 through 1972. Situationists were those post-war bohemians we imagine living in continental cafes, who, like the surrealists before them and Baudelaire's plein air,
4: wanted the onyxites after them.
6: Continuous, ever-changing experience.
4: John Leach, we want the onyx back.
6: Concerned with the increasing commercialization of the art world, the commodification of goods, and the apathy of modern urban life, the Situationists placed their faith in youthful revolt and agitation.
4: The Uber-Boven movement of the 1950s.
6: The principal members of the Situationist International were artists and writers, the French theorist and filmmaker Guy Debord, who had led the Lettrist International, and the former Cobra artist, Oscar Jorn.
4: Didn't she sleep with Trotsky? I believe she slept with Trotsky.
7: Hey, that Trotsky got around, man. He was
4: a slut. Trotsky was a slut.
7: No! All right, that's it. Put the imus back in your pants, man.
6: Perceiving alienation in society was a result of the domination of the individual by the mass media and consumerism. The Situationist International did not proclaim itself as a political movement, but was interested in the construction of moments of life.
4: The 70s are over. The 80s are over. The 90s are over. Where is the art? It's all about the sound bite. And that's your definition of what she said. I think we're ready for this.
8: Aesthetic is surrounding. And then both meet, it's called aesthetic sense. And what happens, you know, each one is having its own sense of observing aesthetic. Maybe the aesthetic surrounding is the same. But how we relate to it according to our sense, this interpretation is unintelligibility. Because each one is having unique own sense. Because I feel there's no need to anybody to work for being aesthetic sense. Unique. I think everybody is born with unique. Maybe the aesthetic surrounding is joy, but how we relate to it according to our own this interpretation is different for us. Each one is having a unique aesthetic. There's no need to anybody to aesthetic. Being your time. Unique. I think everybody born with unique. That's what they make me more interesting, more aesthetic, think about these things. What happens, I used to think about aesthetic is very important. It's related to the communication, the physical sense and psychological sense. But when vision comes, I used to feel, you know, whenever anybody born, they born with the sense, aesthetic and way, not the surrounding, material way. And then both mean, it's called aesthetic and to be materialistic. What happens, you know, each one is having its own sense. The vision is very important. Aesthetic surrounding is becoming the same. But how we relate to it according to our sense is interpretation of the vision is because each one is very unique or aesthetic sense. Because I feel there's no need to anybody to belong to work for being unique. I think everybody born is unique. And that's what the make me more interesting go with that. So think about these things. Aesthetic attention. What happens, I used to think about aesthetic is very important. But it's not aesthetic, it's not. It's related to communication. The physical sense and psychological sense. But when vision comes, vision means the vision means, you know, we want to look at things in different way, not the only material way. And the aesthetic is, it's changed to be materialistic bit when you talk about in visual art. So I thought vision is very important and the aesthetic is second, but the aesthetic is very important and the sense. And according to me, you know, the vision is more unique than sense and aesthetic. Because the sense and the aesthetic is belong to time and space, because the senses changes according to time and the aesthetics change according to time, but the vision doesn't change, it remains timelessness. And that's what the vision is very important to me, because it's you know, century people can follow the vision, but sense and aesthetic is not like that, it's constant changing. If you see in Renaissance, it's quite aesthetic sense and the different is different, but still if you see, and some of the truths are which is called timeless truths, there means there is like a joy. Forever. It's a vision, somebody talked about it, like a Buddha had a vision for truth and realization and peace. It's forever. Those are timeless, like a Krishna. That's what, you know. And I think when we live with aesthetics and time with time. The time is very important, time and space. When we are not there, but the time continues. But as if we are physical entity, we may be not there, but as a vision, we will be remaining in the whole space. And that's what an aesthetic sense gives. Life to the vision, and vision give the life to aesthetics, and say like

Aesthetic is changed to be initially.

0: This is not a song. This is me eating potato chips.
1: It's not a song.
2: Yourself in the future, you would like this.
0: I am in the future, and I don't like this.
2: Just think of yourself.
0: This is like some 1920s Trotsky, you know, arty, you know, avant-garde, pretending to be music, non-music. Okay, this is noise. This is pure, unadulterated noise. I thought this show was about talk and how cheap talk was.
2: Green is, man. It's noise.
0: It's not noise. 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Los Angeles Department of Water and Power now offers the refrigerator return and recycle program. Retire.
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0: 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This is just too amazing. But it's too much like a commercial, so they're throwing me off the air. This is the last time you'll be hearing from me. You don't have David Rockello to kick around anymore. I can tell you that. Anyway, tomorrow night at 10 o'clock to midnight, we will be doing another episode.
3: 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We're playing DJ Chicken Leather Archives from around 2005 over to maybe 2011. This is what we have on hand. Enjoy.

0: So wait a second. Don't you pull one of them long ranges and say, our work is done here now?
1: No, it's actually not done. Now we're driving the last two bins out to the Armory in Pasadena.
0: Oh, you're kidding.
1: For tonight's show, or tonight's performance out of the Armory.
0: Oh, who's doing the performance?
1: Farm Lab, we're doing our meeting as a social sculpture out at Pasadena.
0: Wow, I didn't know about that. What time's that at?
1: I think 7. With
0: food. 7 with food.
1: Yeah.
0: Which is the only reason we ever go to Texas.
1: Exactly. It's the only reason.
0: Forget about the girls. Forget about the double-decker bus.
1: Yeah.
0: Forget about the bikes and the oranges.
1: Yeah. No. It's
0: the free ice cream.
1: Yeah. It's free food.
0: Yeah.
1: Free food, anything that has any kind of, like, meat product. Yeah.
0: They're already watering this.
2: Watermelon.
1: It's fantastic.
2: Look, you water this a lot.
3: Yeah. These are melons.
0: Day, you went and got the cable. Excellent, excellent.
4: We're the heroes. Yeah, we did all the hard work.
0: What was that, 5 blocks?
4: We had to go to 2 different stores before.
0: Oh, where did you actually did find it? On Broadway?
4: Corner of 5th and Spring. Or 6th and Spring.
0: 6th and Spring. I remember that. I remember. That's the only reason I'm asking.
4: Yeah.
0: So I remember where to get guitar stuff down.
4: They got DJ equipment there, too.
0: All right.
5: I like to rock the funky beats, beats. Rock the funky beats. If y'all really like to rock the funky beats, the funky beats, the funky beats.

0: no, no. We'll find a place. Hey! Good to see you again. Yeah, we raced the thing set.
1: Do they have a robot?
0: Okay, why are there so many people here? Is it because they're not getting enough art?
2: I don't know.
3: Yes, I know. This is the actual. This is the Lacma ride.
0: People starve for art, you think?
1: Oh yeah, culture art.
2: Starving.
1: Drives you.
2: Artists everywhere.
1: Good evening, chicken.
0: Hey, look at this, Tony, Tony, Tony. That's an awful big bike for that boy.
1: It is. Are we
4: gonna get a line or are we just gonna cut?
0: I don't know.
1: So, we're just gonna jump over. We're gonna ride over. We're gonna ride into the building. Right?
0: I like that art appeal. Look at all these guys, all these bikers just sort of standing around like there's a bus to catch or something. What about you? How do you feel about art in LA? All these people showing up, think they're starved for art?
1: Oh yeah, everybody wants to be an artist.
2: Highland Park thing.
0: Hey!
2: Hi!
0: Hey, it's good to see you again.
2: I did another bike ride.
0: Did you ride all the way here from Highland Park?
2: No, I did it from Western Avenue Hollywood.
1: That's where, yeah.
0: Not bad.
2: With this guy.
0: Is that where it was?
1: That's the way that started, yeah, the group ride. Yeah. I missed it.
0: I missed the group.
1: The woman. I'd ask this guy every night. Just like, chicken, will you go out with me?
0: Oh,
1: so
0: God.
1: Sexy.
2: That's right.
0: Yeah, the chicken doesn't flap that way, baby.
1: Can I get you beer or anything?
2: Wow.
0: Yes, go right ahead.
1: Do you need a massage? Or? Can I cook you your favorite meal?
0: Oh, there you go. Kill Radio. The throngs of people. What's your best scenario for getting in this place? We hear people are jumping the fence. What about you?
1: All right, do it, man. I'm just going to leave.
0: Oh, are they here?
1: They came and left.
0: That comes from the guy with, that's right, the Trimway foot gear. Look at that.
5: Look at that. Yeah,
1: I think that's
0: so what? Was that a snare against bicycles?
2: No, no, no. I'm trying to tell my sister where I am.
0: Oh, great, great, great.
2: Don't worry.
0: Well, we'll go get her.
2: I love biking.
6: Chicken.
0: Hey. How was the ride?
6: Oh, it was excellent. It was excellent.
0: Yeah?
6: Yeah, I caught them a little late, as usual, but...
0: You never late on a bike.
6: No.
0: Right on time. Time.
6: I don't know.
0: The mayhem is broken out here.
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3: 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I think tonight, actually, friends of ours, what is it? Musicians up all night, or? Punk rockers up all night are playing. 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
3: How did I get punk rock after dark? I don't know.
2: It's the new pseudo-punks.
3: Pseudo-punks spinning down at LACMA. No, at... Part-time punks spinning at Mocha. So if you got some chum change, you want to go downtown and rock all night, that's the place to go. And I think One Grand is going to be playing too. Anyway, what we're going to hear now is more of LACMA.
2: Is your RSVP line moving faster?
0: No, nothing is moving fast.
2: Because I RSVP.
0: Except the guys on bicycles.
2: Are you really recording me?
0: Yeah.
2: We RSVP'd, but this line seems to be moving faster.
0: There we go. Are you guys starved for art? Is that why you're still in line?
2: We're starved. Completely starved. I'm hungry.
0: Hungry too. Yeah. Did you miss him?
4: Sorry. Yeah, I just got a block party. I'm full of blockers.
0: There we go. Take care.
2: Are you guys ready?
0: Should we fight the crowd? Fight the power?
2: There's a lot of great bike movies here.
0: Fight the power, man.
1: Fight the power?
7: It keeps the type of
8: where
7: you place.
2: I agree.
7: The mini kids.
8: There's
7: Waldo. Waldo's over
8: there. There's Waldo!
7: What's up with the mustache?
2: He's on drag.
7: Easy bite. Get my man in the arm.
2: Maybe 25 feet.
7: No, I didn't, Mr. Eric.
2: Oh, yeah. Well, we're actually at the light now.
7: Your calves? You know what your calves say? I can climb mountain rocks.
2: It's
7: your climbing. You handle 8 miles of climbing plateaus, Okay, wait, look. 8 miles. Climbing and then a plateau which gives you... Wait, and then listen, there's 8 miles of climbing and plateau, so you rest from the climbing.
2: He's the one that does 8 miles.
7: Wait, but there's little 2 mile breaks over there, like half mile breaks and 8 miles of climbing. We're, I'm talking about Griffith Park.
2: 8 miles of...
7: And then...
0: Dude, they only come out on these bikes. Paris, you're supposed to be in jail.
1: She got out.
3: It is Kill Radio. We're gonna go to a bit of the calendar now before we schmooze on out to the wet ride. Here we go. Black Woman Psychic was telling me about David Lynch showing a couple of his films this week. And he's going to be showing them at the Arrow, Elephant Man and The Straight Story, as a memorial to Freddie Francis, who, great cinematographer. I had the luck of working with him years and years ago. Anyway, Gene Autry Museum is having a tribute to Gene Autry. Who I guess would be 100 if he, in fact, he hadn't died when he was 80-something. Anyway, there's a Swedish festival going on tomorrow out at 2854 Triomfo Canyon Road in Agoura Hills. If you want more information, call 310-782-7786. Echo. There's also the Grand Ole Echo going on. You can enjoy your Sunday afternoon with some country bands. MC Chris Morris, who you may remember from the infamous... Wait, what is that? Say that again, the way you asked me.
2: Is it Circle Jokes?
3: Circle Jokes? Yes, the Circle Jokes?
2: No, you worked at that boy, right?
3: It's the Circle Jokes, actually. Chris Morris... He's out there with 50 Cent Haircut, Heather Waters, and the Cinema Girls. So if you want to catch that, that's at the... Mike Stinson is going to be there, too. It's like Old Town Weekend. You can check that out. What else? There's all sorts of things going on, and Amoeba is actually hosting its 2007 Twilight Dance Series out at the Santa Monica Pier, which is on Thursdays. And, of course, this week is The Ventures and Boom Pan. And if I was... the cool ass DJ that I usually was, I'd be putting on a Venture song right now. However, I'm so skittled that I have nothing by the Ventures here in the studio. We're going to see if we can't find something here. Anyway, we're going to go back to the art Thursday night over at LACMA.
0: For the movies. Oh, good.
2: Hey.
7: Let's see.
0: Turn around. I want to see.
7: Oh, it's a defect.
0: You can't really see the design.
1: Yeah, you can't see shit. It's like I said.
3: Our friends at Epicurio, located up there at, I think it's Venta, the lovely Venta Avenue, 1519 Sunset Boulevard, just past Echo Park Boulevard, are having a lovely brunch, 3 o'clock on Sunday, the 24th. You may want to catch it here at Epicurio.

0: Can you bark like a dog now?
1: Cover your face again.
0: All right, you need to back up a little. No more. We need more sex, baby. Work it. There you go.
2: This is our local fire department going out on call.
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0: Come on, I'm not getting it. Oh, yes, that's it. Cowbell.

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1: It's the MTV Movie Awards starring Sarah Silverman.
0: Oh, yeah. I'm gonna get in trouble. I don't even have a game plan. I'm totally screwed. Oh, foibles! Can you grow giant-sized and fly me to the Gibson Amphitheater? Focus. I have no idea what I'm gonna say. Did anyone see Spider-Man 3? I hear that's a real web of a tale. Oh, that's a good one. George Bush does not care about black people. I think somebody already did that.
2: Hi, Sarah.
0: Hey, Johnny.
2: Hey, you going to the MTV Movie Awards?
0: I am.
2: On a dog?
0: Not everyone can get their hands on a purple pony, Johnny.
2: You can ride my purple pony, Sarah.
0: Nice one. Hey, Johnny, I'm really nervous. You think that I could try out some jokes on you?

has been interrupted. Connection established.

0: ridiculous. Hey, Nikki. Wow, welcome to the MTV Movie Awards. This is... It is so cool to be here on a year with so many amazing movies, you know? Giant movies, 300 was huge this year. Huge. And it's funny, there's a little inside tidbit. They got the name 300 by measuring how gay it was on a scale from 1 to 10. I saw Spider-Man 3 and, I'm sorry, am I the only one who thought it was kind of racist? I mean, like, the minute Spider-Man turned black, he became like this awesome dancer. Cut to Sam Jackson. That is brilliant producership. Look, the black guy's laughing, everyone. Holy moly. Adam. Hey. Thank you. Can you believe it? It's so weird. Hey, Sandy. Oh, my God. This is weird. Jack Nicholson. You don't understand. No, I...
1: Laughter.
0: I am not kidding. You have literally been every single one of my favorite actresses. There are so many trilogies this year. Spider-Man 3, Shrek 3. I'll be honest, I'm not going to go see Pirates of the Caribbean 3. It's just too lengthy for me, and I don't see any movies longer than Cisco Adler's. Google it. It'll be a great later laugh. Boy, it seems like the paparazzi have been, like, so aggressive this year, you know what I mean? But on the bright side, they've made so many famous... even famouser. And I think that's great. Wow, I see at least... three famous here in the audience tonight. Oh, Tobey Maguire, four, sorry. I feel bad for Lindsay Lohan, obviously. She just makes me sad. I know, whatever happened to that poor, sweet, freckle-faced little girl who only went to rehab once? She needs structure. She needs a father figure. You know what I mean? She needs someone who will take the time to tell her that she is a rude little pig. Really? In a couple of days, Paris Hilton is going to jail. The judge says that it's going to be a no-frills thing, and that is ridiculous. She is totally going to get special treatment. As a matter of fact, I heard that to make her feel, like, more comfortable in prison, the guards are going to paint the bars to look like...
2: penises.
1: It's Mad Libs Award Show.
0: I think it's wrong, too. I just worry that she's going to break her teeth on those things. Anyway...
2: what's really sick is she's in the audience listening to the joke.
1: I see a fist fight coming, and I'm gonna love it.
2: And Jack's just laughing it up, drinking water.
0: Wow, why do I feel dirty? Okay. It's funny because the producers of the show are like, they love doing things on, like, a really grand scale, and it's so not me, so it's weird. Like, if they had their way... the opening of the show would look like this.

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1: That was Rihanna doing Umbrella.
2: It's actually bad luck to sing that song indoors. No, I'm kidding. Umbrella is actually Rihanna's mother's name. Two of our next three presenters... Yeah,
0: of course it is. Anyway, it is Kill Radio. You heard the three best things in the MTV Awards. We're going to play the third one in just a minute. It is Kill Radio. For those of you that expected to hear the Rumble City Inspector, we think he's on a rotating trade-out basis with one of our Russian counterparts. So what can we say? Na zdorovye to all you people out there. It is Kill Radio. And we're trying to spool it up, getting ready for Bennett coming up tonight. And the chill room. And don't you just love CDs? And the chill room here on Kill Radio. That's right. The chill room coming on at 10 to midnight with DJ Hard Drive. It is Kill Radio. Talk is still cheap. We want to thank you for everything. Some fun stuff tonight. Want to thank everybody that was on the show tonight, including Adrian and Zeth from Breezy. Remember, they have their big I Spoke for Kids fundraiser next week. Brett and, of course, Ashira, who called in and told us about their great bike film festival coming up. That's right. And the bike art and barbecue associated with that next weekend, too. Sexy, of course, calling in from the wet ride, telling us about the fun that was being had tonight out there at the Santa Monica Pier as part of Solstice. You can also check out the Spronto Gallery, which is going late tonight. They started at 5 o'clock. They're going to be having some incredible things linked to the Solstice there at 7 Dudley. Spronto Gallery. Also coming up is their Beatnik Girl Night. $100 in the pot, so if you think you're the best beat, there's a dance contest. I guess it's just like the Miss America or the Miss, Indian Awards, where they actually ask you questions and you get rated on your act and you have to sing and pose and all that stuff. We're going to look forward to it coming up in a couple weeks. Finally, we want to wish our best to Paulo and Lisa, who are going to find their way over to Ruska and see all sorts of fun stuff up there.

music in this thing. It is Kill Radio. We're just madly fast-forwarding through this. There is no funny part in the MTV Music Awards. You have to find them. That's the beauty of this.

0: What's really sick is I fell asleep again when I was transferring this. That should tell you something right away. It is Kill Radio. Yes, I did. So, no, it's the great falling asleep thing. Oh, we're joined in the studio by Tony, who does the news hour and his own show on Thursday nights. Here we go, Kill Radio. And he's nodding like he doesn't want to do his show. Okay, well, that's fine.
1: Hi, guys. Hi, girls. Hi, everybody. What's going on out there?
0: Well, we played the two best things in the Kill Radio shows. We're going to play the third one.
1: Okay.
0: This is coming up, and it has to do with all the people in rehab. Let's see if we can get to it.
1: This wasn't it.
0: This was where they gave Mike Myers got the Decade Award. Boy, how did he do that? I don't know. I fell asleep for this when it was originally broadcast. Here it is. Here we go. No? No, we're not playing the award. We're going to play... No. They had so many spoofs, they're ridiculous. Here's a guy that won Best Filmmaker.

0: which will lead into the musical act here on Kill Radio. On Kill Radio. On Kill Radio. Here we go. On Kill Radio.
1: Die Hard. Please welcome back Bruce Willis.
2: And go. You know what? Just before we get started, I just want to wish our next performer and her brand new husband, Blake, huge congratulations and best wishes on their brand new marriage. Her debut album has reached the top 10 on the U.S. charts. She's gone gold with her unique sound that puts a modern spin on the classic, sultry sounds of yesteryear. Folks, you've had to have had your cell phones and radios turned off to not have heard the phenomenal song she's about to sing, performing Rehab. Ladies and gentlemen, please help me welcome the fabulous Amy Winehouse.
3: They tried to make me

That's right. With all this stuff on TV, why leave home? This is the kind of things you will hear at the theater. Imagine two guys sitting on a porch that you don't know. It could get worse, I know. This was supposed to be Tito Puente's Mambo. That should tell you how much in need we are of David Rockello. We're here on Sunday nights. Dark Fibers in the night. He really needs to get down here and start doing some creative

0: That's right, the bike race.
1: All the more! What do I do? I do. Yeah!

0: having a race. We're having a little race. I'm sorry.
1: Nobody got anybody got run over.
2: This is crazy.
0: Take my turn and then go that way.
3: That's awesome. Oh, you know who won?
4: Richie?
3: The other guy. The first guy. Yeah, it's totally a muscle man, Kenneth.
2: Don't get in my fucking face, homie.
1: I don't know. I was right in the back.
3: The dude with the accent. With the French accent.
5: Yeah.
3: Scratch me one. We got the photo. We got the photo finished, Jeff.
6: Did you get him flipping?
7: Half of the bike.
0: Oh, really?
3: Yeah, that
7: hurt him.
6: Right behind him.
3: Yeah,
6: Richie.
3: Yeah, we got him. No, I didn't get him flipping.
7: Yeah, he is right there.
3: Check out the beats. If you don't really like the beats, somebody

0: come up and sing. Come on up here, Danny. We're going to need the Jungle VIP song. Yes,
1: one last thing. That's right. It's the end of the month, which means that this Friday at Texas Tiki Tex. That's right. Polynesian Thai, King Kukulele. Let's listen in.

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So that's, I heard you do the chicken sound. It was perfect. It was just perfect. Let's hear it for the animal sound. You did the chicken sound. It's perfect. Now, we're going to test you out. Do you know how monkeys sound? Okay, let's find out. Ready? Watch out. 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Well, I'm the king of the swingers, yeah, the jungle VIP. 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

0: to sleep until 8. 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Because now you're up and dancing on the stage, and it's after midnight, and you're singing, dancing, dancing too, and making monkey sounds too. 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Go ahead. 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And you will see it too. I can't be human too. Thank you, Valentina. Take it down.
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0: Great job, great job. She came up and sang part of Copacabana, and then she sang part of Super Chicken, and then she sang the Jungle VIP song, Louis Prima, The Jungle Book by Walt Disney. What a performer. And she's only 7 and a half, ladies and gentlemen, and still up after midnight. Speaking of which, it is up. We are up late, and it is time to probably say goodbye. Go ahead, into the mic, into the mic.
2: Come on, I couldn't.
0: And,

0: 23?
1: Yeah, I think, no, 25. We've been here 25 months. 25 months, that's over a year. Yeah, 25 months is over a year.

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0: said forever.
1: Nobody gets that joke anyways.
0: We're going to say goodnight now, ladies and gentlemen, on behalf of C.B. Holly, Crazy Al, Pink and Lynn, and all the Polynesian Paradise dancers. We would just like to say...

0: Lima. 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I'm heading for the last round. I'm out here, but I'm out here. I'm out here. I'm out here. I'm out here. I'm out here. I'm out here. I'm out here. I'm out here. I'm out here. I'm out here. I'm out here. I'm out here. I'm out here. I'm out here. I'm out here. I'm out here. I'm out here. I'm out here. I'm out here. I'm out here. I'm out here. I'm out here. I'm out here. I'm out here. I'm out here. I'm out here. I'm out here. I'm out here. I'm out here. I'm out here. I'm out here. I'm out here. I'm out here. I'm out here. I'm out here. I'm out here. I'm out here. I'm out here. I'm out here. I'm out here. I'm out here. I'm out here. I'm out here. I'm
1: Tonight's show. Bye-bye. Kosovo, Tokyo, London, France, Spain, and Fulton, California,
2: Keith. It's just some of the antics you can see this Friday night at Tex, starting usually about 10:30, 11. It's a late show, guys. So if you're not doing anything, you've just gone Midnight Riders, want to get a Polynesian drink, maybe a Mai Tai or a zombie, well, you can zombie out with King Kukulele. They'll never notice. It is Kill Radio. Getting out of here. This is how I spent my last summer. I hope you appreciate it. A little of Norte Collective as we wander off into the sunset.

0: You're listening to killradio.org. We're playing DJ Chicken Leather Archives from around 2005 over to maybe 2011. This is what we have on hand. Enjoy.
1: I will eventually. All right, here we are down at the Blessing of the Bikes, and who should we be talking to, but?
2: You're talking to Survive LA.
1: That's right. Eric, how's the book coming, Eric?
2: It's coming along. We're slaves to the computer, but we're in the home stretch. Coming on.
1: So what's this slave to the computer? It's like 1984, huh?
2: Yeah, exactly. It's Bike to Work Week. Yeah, maybe you should, there's a Korean journalist here who's trying to ride bikes.
1: Really?
2: But he wouldn't fit on mine.
1: He's
2: too tall. So there he goes.
1: Oh, look at that. Oh!
2: There he goes. He's stealing Veronica's bike.
1: I won't hear
2: off
1: the
2: he goes. Internet.
1: Oh, God, he's like shaking like he's never ridden a bike before.
2: Oh.
1: I think we have to show him how
2: exactly.
1: to do it.
2: Yeah,
1: let me
2: go do that.
3: It's a Korean news.
2: Yeah, I know.
1: Hold on. I'm going to give him an easier bike.
3: Mine is pretty hard, actually.
1: He asked me, but he didn't sit. I was like, I'll
3: go figure it out. It's crooked. I just have to fix it. He's gonna give him his bike to ride. That thing's hard. He should have really brought the tandem because that's the death machine. Is a tandem.
2: What did you call it?
3: Yeah.
2: Why, that's scary?
3: Oh, yeah. Paul drives like a maniac. He just doesn't realize that there's an extra leg of bike there.
2: That's funny.
3: Is it okay? You're going to loan him your bike? Was it too hard?
1: You want something without gears?
3: No, it's just crooked in the top. Can you fix this?
1: Yeah.
3: It's just crooked right here, right? This is only... Okay. See, he couldn't...
1: There, hold it.
3: That's why it was hard for him, because it was just...
4: 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You're listening to Behind the Scenes of the Blessing of the Bikes with Kate Tam, which is Channel 18. And in fact... we did get that report downloaded to him, but here you're listening to it live. 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
3: He's gonna try it again.
4: It is Kill Radio. It's fantastic, and if you're listening right now, give us a call at 213-252-0998. We have two tickets to a bicycle event, part of Bicycle Week. Also, maybe two tickets to our benefit. That's right. Give us a call, 213-252-0998. And we'll see if we can't put you on the list. Kill Radio here. DJ Chicken Leather. And extra added, that's right, talk is still cheap. I'm usually heard from 6 to 8 on Saturday. That giggling is from my beautiful sidekick.
1: We'll give you an easier bike here.
4: Black woman sidekick. Always trying to set you up with the easy way out here at Kill Radio. And here we are. The easy way out for our beloved video guys over at KTAM. Or is it KTAM? I don't know. Maybe they could call us in. Yeah, Channel 18. Here we go. Tell me, how did you think the Blessing of the Bikes went? BWSK.
5: Oh, you're not.
4: What's up?
5: You're not telling them all about, you know, a rabbi, a Shinto priest, an Islamic. I don't know what they call those.
4: You know what?
5: Four.
4: That's
5: four
4: on the
5: religions.
4: Other side of the tape. We're gonna see if we can't hold you in suspense and play that on our show on Saturday.
5: Four maybe religions,
4: we'll,
5: man.
4: Maybe we'll play it a little bit later.
5: Bless the bikes.
4: Coming up is an interview with part of the crew from U-Lock.
3: Yeah, you're easier.
4: Who's going to tell us about their events going on this week, too.
5: Yeah, you really do need a blessing in L.A. because it's so hard to ride on the streets. I think it takes a lot of courage, and it's not as easy as you think, but you should try it because it's pretty
4: it's
5: easy.
4: It's not, you know, yeah, it's just don't.
5: Once you start
4: don't
5: doing
4: get on
5: it.
4: Wilshire Boulevard and ride down the center like those messenger kids. You can do this on one of the back streets, and they
5: I mean, we all know that the streets in L.A. really suck.
4: Yeah, they're trying to...
5: They're so
4: Ingrid was
5: grimy. Ingrid has this great new program she's pushing, and it's called Bike Angels. And it's a commuter program, so if you want to ride to a destination and you want somebody to ride with you, you could just call the Bike Angels, and they'll set up a route for you, and they'll bike with you. So it's an it's an amazing program that she's setting up. Because you know what? Tom LeBond's already said 4th Street Boulevard is going to be a reality. So she's on to the next project.
4: There you go. Let's listen in to more frills and chills from, that's right, the Blessing of the Bikes. And, of course, today, Tuesday, we went down there and rode with everybody before our camera finally gave out. I guess it got beaten a little too bad. We thought we'd escape the transium from the other day. Anyway, Kill Radio, let's see what's going on with this recording here.
5: There's a lot of stuff going on, though. Tonight they're playing a silent gem called The Wind at the Echo Park Film Center.
4: Yeah, The Wind was with Lily and Gish.
5: Yeah.
4: It's pretty awesome. I saw it about 5 years ago, the restored version. So this is something from Blackhawk. They did it in the mid, I guess, 50s or 60s. So it's a really good print. His
1: we do it both ways because this way I don't have to double system. All right, Kill Radio here. And here's somebody else that's
6: throwing an event here coming this weekend for the ULOC Mob. We've got City on Lockdown 2. It's the pre-event of the North American Cycle Courier Championships in San Francisco, happening May 18th and 20th, starting at La Cita at 12 o'clock. 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We'll have a group ride. On Saturday, we'll have an Alley Cat and at 12, and a Battle of East LA dual slalom course in the river at 4. And on Sunday, we have a big barbecue happening up in Angels Point. Make sure you're there. 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
1: I'm winded, man. Hey, wait a second. Now, we want to ask you something about the media. For the last 2 weeks, they've been having these competitions between couriers and cars and people with GPS and everything else.
6: Right.
1: All right. There's no bicycle in the equation. You know why? Because a bicycle would put to shame this car, and they find out how fast it is, right?
6: It's true. We make things happen in downtown fast every day, so, you know, we're the savior of the city sometimes.
1: What's the badge there, the steel badge you got there?
6: Oh, this was given to me by the president of the San Francisco Bike Messenger Association in 2000. These were originally held by the Bethlehem Steelworkers. And as part of a union sort of solidarity movement, the bike messengers doled these out to each other and kind of like, you know, if you've done something positive for the community, I think that's why he gave me one. So
1: the tradition keeps going on.
6: It continues.
1: It's not just about getting out there and whatever. It's about giving back to the people.
6: That's right. You get it. Definitely. And if we can help one another in every single culture and from the bike kitchen to the ULOC mob to the Midnight Riders, and get them all together, we can do something here, I think. So.
1: All right, well, we want to thank you, and we're going to try and get out to your things.
6: Thanks
1: up.
6: A lot, man. All okay,
1: right.
6: We'll talk to you.
1: Take care.
4: It is Kill Radio. What you're listening to now is a little bit of the open mic night that we stuck around on Tuesday. We'll listen into that right now, but we want to remind you that that's right. Coming up this weekend, besides the ULOC stuff, is the Echo Park Film Center's Youth Film Festival starting out on Saturday with a big potluck at Echo Park to be followed by the Edendale Follies. That starts at 7 o'clock, moving to about 10. You're going to have a great time, and then you can rush over and see the races downtown if you want. Anyway, Kill Radio, also this weekend. You have to get on a mic if you're going to yell.
5: The races are Friday. Saturday, they're
4: San
5: Francisco.
4: ULOC races on Saturday. ULOC races on Saturday. I have a flyer. We're going to read more about this.
5: Anyway, definitely.
4: Let's listen into the music from last week's open mic.

0: Yes, it is Kill Radio. That lovely bit from Tribal Cafe, who does an open mic on Tuesday nights. All sorts of fun to be had. Check it out at Tribal, located right there on Union and Temple. Anyway, as mentioned earlier, this is Bike Week, and of course, on Thursday, you may have missed it. Thursday they had, well, actually, if you're listening right now, it is Thursday, so we're not going to fool you. They're showing contested streets in the plaza over there at, what is that, One Pasadena? One Colorado.
1: One Colorado.
0: It's right behind Patagonia there on Fair Oaks in Colorado. It's right behind there.
1: So anyway, sorry about that earlier. The ULOC mob is having things like every day this weekend.
0: And also
1: so Friday.
0: On Saturday, they really are having a bike event there on Saturday.
1: Yeah,
0: anyway,
1: it starts at 12, and it's mostly in East L.A. Like from 4 to 7, it's the Battle of East L.A.
0: But there also is the Urban Bicycle Commuter Expo. That's happening in the One Colorado Courtyard from about 10 to 5. All sorts of stuff. They're going to have everything you'd want to know and discover, new inventions. I know that even the armadillos and people from the bike oven are going to be there with a table to help you out. So we're going to get back to, I think this is Zen, what is it, Zen Tino? Singing here. Open mic night, Kill Radio, at Tribal.
1: Well, wait, I feel bad for miscorrecting you that.
0: No, that's okay. It's all right. Also happening on Saturday is the big the World Wide Web Triple Chicken Foot. You can check it out. There's going to be an Iron Mountain string band. Also a workshop. It's a two-day event happening Friday, May 18th, and Saturday, May 19th, down at the formerly not a cornfield site, now underneath Spring Farm Lab. That's 1745 North Spring Street. Also, we want to just remind you that down there at 1745 Spring Street, it's at the corner of what used to be the Not a Cornfield site. Lauren Bond's going to be talking tomorrow at noon. It'll be catered, so if you want to extend this freebie kind of thing of getting rides all over town, and if you want to get fed tomorrow, if you can get downtown, from noon to about 2, she's going to be talking about all the art and all the installations there. It is Kill Radio. On Saturday, as part of our calendar, there's also going to be, in the spirit of Malcolm X, a town hall meeting. KPFK is going to be sponsoring it. And if you can't get there, they'll be broadcasting it. But we'd ask y'all to get down there. It's at 8333. That's 8333. Airport Boulevard in Westchester at the International Brotherhood of Electrical Workers. Not the one on Harvard, mind you, and second. This is the one because they're still building that one. This is the other one near LAX. If you want more information, call 818-985-2711, extension 513. They're going to be talking about the struggle for social justice. And I don't know if they're going to have any kind of video or whatever. You may want to give them a call and find out about that. The flyer does have Malcolm X prominently placed on it. So that's something you may want to check out. And as we mentioned before, Saturday is the big Echo Park Film Center screening of the Edendale Follies with a potluck from 7 to 10. But the next day on Sunday, starting at about noon to 4, right before the Lost Souls benefit for Kill Radio downtown across from Bar 107. They're going to have something at the Film Center, part of their youth film festival. It's everything from the Clifford Street School Showcase to direct animation workshop to the Breezy, which is over here on Bimini. They're going to show something, a Venice Art Showcase. Some films from New Orleans and the filmmakers down there, the Peace Over Violence Showcase, and, of course, topping it off, the International Film Youth Film Invitational, in which they'll show all sorts of films made by kids around the city and around the world. So you might want to check that out. Also, some themed bike rides. There's going to be, on Friday, May 18th, the Sunset Sauna Ride. So if you're listening to this on Saturday, you missed that one, but you didn't miss the early bird special tour at 8 a.m. if you're listening on Saturday at Farmers Market. If you're listening on Saturday night, you can still catch tomorrow at 10:30 in the morning on Sunday.
1: That's the one to go to, man.
0: The City Trees Park Ride, yeah. Which sounds like fun. They're going to start in Old Town, Pasadena, and go around. Also, some outdoor bike film festivals, as mentioned tonight, Contested Streets, all sorts of fun stuff. They showed some great stuff about some of the early applications of bicycles in the military. This is at the 1800s, right after the Civil War. They showed that piece you always see with Huell Howser. You only see the brief blurb where you see them all riding bikes. It was part, I guess, of Pasadena contemporary art. They had an exhibition about bicycles. And the curator is a good friend of ours. Hopefully we'll get our camera working again and we'll be able to do that. Anyway, Kill Radio, we're going to listen to a little bit more of Tribal and see if we can't flip the tape and play something else for you here on Kill Radio.
2: Over there on Tribal Cafe, where I wanna sing a song. I don't know if it'll be stream of consciousness or not. Don't be my task. Give me vas a recordar. Once upon a time, on Temple Street, Tribal Cafe. Something I remember by hearing the saxophone player and the poet on Tribal.

life is meditate. You write a song that I can hardly comprehend. Oh. Let the poet rhyme tonight, as if it were the last night.

0: is Kill Radio. DJ Chicken Leather here. Trying to move through the thing. And as we mentioned, a lot of bike events going on here. Bike crazy.
1: It's bike week.
0: Bike insanity
1: here. In Pasadena, Anaheim.
0: And at this point, we flipped over the tape, and we're going to see if we can't play a little bit more of Blessing of the Bikes for you here on Kill Radio.
2: Amen. For those who are recovering from injuries suffered while bike fishing.
0: I believe that was the cantor. What we're going to do is see if through the magic of rewind, we can take it back a little bit more and play for you. Apparently, they don't have any real, let's put it this way, prayers per se in Zen Buddhism, but they have chants. And so we heard somebody represent that. I think they made it multi-ethnic this year so as not to offend everybody, because I guess somebody complained last year that it was just, why do we always have to have a priest come down and do it? So they made it a multicultural thing. Let's see if I can't get back to the beginning of this. It is Kill Radio. Here we go.
2: Writer, as we go around there, kind of to, again, symbolize, we want people to respect every person on a bicycle here and beyond. So follow me around the hospital after this. But before we go ahead, I'd like to thank a few members. Councilman Tom Lavange, I don't think, has shown up yet. I was at his event yesterday to kick off hospital week, so we'll see. He'll probably show up at the last second here. Also, the Los Angeles Police Department Bicycle Coordination Unit, headed by Officer Gordon Helper, is here today. 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Los Angeles Department of Transportation and Metro, for their support, we thank you. 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And last but not least, our Blessing the Bicycle planning team here at Good Samaritan Hospital, that we always have a lot of fun doing this. Show you how cool this is. Scott, raise your hand. Scott's here for the first time. I met him yesterday on Glendale Boulevard going home. Right home, never met him before. Told him about this, where to show up. So just kind of a fun. I mean, here he is. With our brief exchange and so forth, here he is to get his bicycle blessed today. We also have the legendary, where's Alex Baum? Mr. Baum, where are you? Over there. A big round of applause for Mr. Baum, who's really dedicated his life. And if all of you have gone across the Baum Bridge by Los Feliz, that's the man right there. We hope you enjoy your time here this morning. We have Reverend Jerry Anderson, who will perform the blessing along with his colleagues. Jerry, would you like to come up? Would you like to introduce the folks? Only because I feel like I'm doing so much talking up here.
3: My colleagues are the Venerable, Brother Mustafa Karamihi from the Islamic Omar Center, Penelope Thompson from the Zen Buddhist Center, and back by popular demand, Rabbi Jason Van Wien from the Winnie Tupac Congregation. We will begin, will my colleagues come out? We will begin by remembering those who have either died or been injured in bicycle accidents within this last year. Officer Bruce Christensen of the LAPD, who was injured. Chris Zarro, PhD, injured. Jen Diamond, injured by a hit and run driver. Orlando Godet, who was injured. Jim Haddonhead, who was injured. Adam Ortrier, injured by a hit and run driver. Bobby Fisher, injured. Bike messengers who died. Valentino Regal shot while on a bicycle. Jason Gorey shot while on a bicycle. Ilyan Pankin hit and run and killed. Adam Garola. Also, Sergeant Hasi, the Wilshire bike patrol, who was injured and in critical condition. Let us pray. Compassionate God, you always are beyond our understanding, and your love for those whom you create is greater by far than ours. Comfort those who grieve and those who are injured. Give faith and hope to live into the future, knowing that they are growing in strength and wisdom, and may they have the joy of riding with the wind once again. We pray in the name of the living God. Amen. Now, Brother Mustafa Karamik.
4: Our Lord, the all-merciful, the most gracious. O Lord, on this our national paper bike to work day, we recognize you, our Lord, the creator of the entire universe with all its wonders, the creator of life in all its marvelous forms, and the creator of the human intelligence, the human taste for beauty, and the human appreciation of and commitment to justice and righteousness. We acknowledge your blessings in the whole nature, and we pray for your guidance in our cooperation in conserving and developing what you have blessed us with, and in avoiding to destroy, spoil, or waste. Our Lord, the glorious Creator, guide us to exalt your almightiness and grace through the appreciation and conservation of your creation, and to express our gratefulness for your blessings through avoiding any waste, pollution, or abuse. Our Lord, guide us to feel always our relation to you through dealing with your creation, and feel our relation to your creation through our relation to you. Your creation in all its manifestations, all humans, all forms of life, the whole nature, as all are clear signs of your almightiness and grace. Our Lord, guide us to avoid thinking that humans are at the center or at the top of your creation, and that they are entitled to absolute monopoly and control over all other creations, even the extent of destruction. Guide us, our Lord, to be always balanced in dealing with your blessings, avoiding idleness, negligence, and wrongdoing. Help us, our Lord, to be always conscious of you, and to be thus always just and fair towards others, be they humans, life in all forms, and nature as a whole.
5: I'm going to chant briefly a Buddhist Dharani, which is to avoid calamity. It's a protection chant. No more san man dat man no hoda chi kodusha sonanan to ji to en gya gya gya ki gya ki unnum shiura shiura hara shiura hara shiura Shishu sa, shishu sa, shishu vi, so ata, sen shi gya shirie so mo ko. We pray for the restoration and health of the natural world, its oceans and waters, plants and creatures, air and atmosphere, and to all efforts in its service with deep gratitude. Most especially today, we pray for the continued well-being of those who ride their bikes here to work at Good Samaritan Hospital and for those who ride their bikes everywhere. May they be safe on their journeys. May they increase in strength and health. May they increase in numbers. May they be blessed for their daily acts of generosity.
0: It is Kill Radio, and before you call in and ask us if we've gone total Jerry Falwell, these are blessings for the bikes, guys. It's okay. We're not advocating that you believe in religion or not believe in religion. This is a multi-ethnic, multi-faith, non-denominational kind of blessing that they did down at Good Samaritan Hospital. As you heard mentioned, a couple of the people we know in the community that have been either hit or injured this last year, they mentioned them, including Orlando and Jen Diamond. Good news about Jen Diamond thing. I guess the city council broke down and decided that the police weren't doing enough, and so they offered a huge, big reward for the, I guess, apprehension of this person that did hit her. Apparently, they got a couple numbers, and they're going to check on it. So I guess the investigation is moving upward and onward. Let's listen more to Blessing of the Bicycles here on killradio.org, a special edition of Talk is Still Cheap here in the afternoon. I want to remind you that as part of Bike Week, there are all sorts of programs going on still over at the One Colorado Plaza in Pasadena. Red to Gold Line close. It's off the Gold Line and Memorial Park. If you need the offset, you get off in Memorial Park and go west, and you'll see Patagonia, and it's in that little mall. Actually, go one block past Patagonia when you see it there on, I guess it's Fair Oaks, and you could either go down to Colorado and come up that way, but I like to go on the, I don't know what street it is, it's a little street where Patagonia is, go past their first alley, go to the second alley, and then you ride down and make a little button hook, and you'll see everybody there. Fantastic films they've been showing, including Joe Stingray, The Story of BMX, and of course, tonight they'll be showing Contesta Streets, Denmark's solution to congested streets. You get to see a little history of how we dealt with it in America at the turn of the century and how we haven't been dealing with it in the last, I don't know, 40 or 50 years. Anyway, Kill Radio, let's get back to Blessing of the Bikes here on Kill Radio. Talk is still cheap. DJ Chicken Leather, give me a call, 213-252-0998. We gave away those benefit tickets, but we're going to see if we can't hook you up with something else here. Two benefits, one at Lost Souls and, of course, Mr. T's Bowl. Here we go, Kill Radio.
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0: men. Prayer for those who are recovering from injuries suffered while bicycling. May God bless their ancestors, Abraham, Isaac, and Jacob, Sarah, Rebecca, Rachel, Leah, bless and heal all who are recovering on this day. May the Holy One be filled with mercy upon them, be healed in body and soul, together with all others who suffer injuries and illness on this day. And let us say, Amen. And now a prayer for those of us who thank God, King and Hara, we're still doing okay. May it be your will, Adonai, our God, and God of our ancestors, to guide us in peace, to sustain us in peace, to lead us to our desired destination in health and joy and in peace, and to bring us home in peace. Save us from every enemy and disaster on the road, and from all calamities that threaten this earth. Bless the work of our hands. May we find grace, love, and compassion in your sight, O Lord, as well as in the sight of all who see us. Hear our supplication, for you listen to prayer and supplication. Baruch ata Adonai shomea tefillah. Blessed are you, Adonai, who hears our prayer. That was wonderful, wasn't it? Everybody, thank you so much for the clergy. Introductions. I saw Ellery Fire Department Inspector, guys, thank you for attending. Appreciate it. And next, Officer Helper, a few words, followed by Jimmy Lozama, followed by our Councilman Tom LeBond. So, do we have Officer Helper here? Come on up.
1: For any information regarding bicycle programs throughout the city of Los Angeles. Thank you.
0: Thank you, Officer Hunter. Jimmy, put that kickstand down, man. There we go. Come on up.
2: I want to thank everybody this morning for showing up and keeping the spirit of bicycle going in LA. And really quickly, I'll have a correction. I am not the head of the bicycle system, but rather one of the volunteers there. But I say that it matters because even though I started the bicycle system back in the day, it is with the help of many people that it continues. And in the same way, for the rest of the bicyclists in LA, it is the communities that come together to keep us together, keep us safe, to continue the spirit of the bicycle. And to me, the bicycle is one of the best ways to celebrate the spirit of the community. So I thank you all. And with that, I also want to bring another partner from the community, from Los Angeles County Bicycle Coalition, Monica Howe.
3: Hi. I'm Monica Howe with the LA County Bicycle Coalition. If you don't know who we are, you should. If you ride a bike or you'd like to see more people riding bikes, the Los Angeles County Bicycle Coalition works every day to make the streets safer for cycling, encourage cycling, and reach out to our politicians and the public and try to make this a more bikeable city. We are working right now on trying to get the complete streets bill passed in California that would require every city in California to plan for all users, cyclists, pedestrians, elderly, handicapped, transit users, oh, and cars too. So if this is something that sounds good to you, please come over to our table and sign the petition. Thank you.
4: All right, it's DJ Chicken Leather. We're joined by phone by, of course, somebody that you may remember from other times.

0: here on Talk Is Still Cheap. That's right. We have Mr. Stephen Box on the phone here of Illuminate LA. Is that right, Ed?
1: Illuminate LA. DJ Chicken Leather, it's good to be here.
0: Well, it's fantastic to talk to you, too. You had an event today. Tell us about it.
1: Well, today was Bike to Work Day, which for other people is an opportunity to encourage folks to ride their bike to work. But our particular community already rides their bike to work, and so what we ended up with was over 100 people that took the day off from work to celebrate the fact that L.A. is the best place on earth to ride a bicycle.
0: You bet. I noticed you guys were giving away a lot of swag, too.
1: Yeah. Well, you know, cyclists can never have too many patch kits or blinkies.
0: No.
1: So, of course, those were great great little gifts for our cycling friends. But also there were some cliff bars, some bicycle maps of the greater L.A. area, because there's nothing worse than getting stranded in the one side of town when you got to get to the other. And
0: right.
1: So anyway, stuff like that.
0: And these are a little more user friendly than the schematics they give you over at you look at a blue line kind of thing,
1: right,
0: or something, and it's just all the lines, and then you realize,
1: yeah,
0: oh, this is all going down one boulevard, and you have to kind of look at all the stops and say, oh, right, I got to read every step, whereas with the map, sometimes you can see how it interfaces with the real ecology or something, which,
1: yep,
0: I guess they're going off of the old London Metro kind of thing, but as we know, the London Metro drives a little more reliable, a little further than the Los Angeles one.
1: Well, you know, it's not quite where it needs to be, but we're big fans, and we certainly hope that they keep working on it, because we had some friends join us today from San Pedro,
0: right,
1: from Pomona, from the north side of the valley,
0: mm-hmm,
1: from Pasadena. So we had people coming on the blue line, the gold line, the orange line, and the red line.
0: Pretty fantastic.
1: So when it works, it works. Of course, when it doesn't, you sometimes have a long, slow ride.
0: Yeah. Oh, I've missed the line. I think that was my only, they asked if I had any comments or suggestions, and mine is, we were just discussing briefly with a couple of people how it might be better to extend the hours of the blue line, especially on just 3 days out of the week, maybe Thursday, Friday, and Saturday, when there is a massive amount of drinking. This might be an alternative to drunk drivers or getting on the road or something, if you could just get on an alternative form of transportation to get you home. You know, you don't really care about your car at that point. You just leave your car there, don't
1: right,
0: drive it, and, you know, hop on. Go ahead.
1: Absolutely. It's so bizarre to have mass transit that's based on a 9-to-5 lifestyle.
0: And then ends at 11 o'clock on a Friday.
1: Right.
0: You're supposed to be in bed at 11. It's like, what?
1: I'm going to go see half a movie.
0: Yeah.
1: And go, you know, and only go and hang out with friends for, a few minutes on a Friday or Saturday. Yeah, that's absolutely insane.
0: Yeah.
1: We think it would do a lot to encourage people if it was something that you could count on and rely on around the clock. And we've been stranded, you know. We've gone, stayed out too late. We missed the blue line on that terminal ride.
0: Oh, I've done that before, too.
1: Yeah, and so we ended up taking, we didn't get time until 4 in the morning because we ended up taking this, huge, circuitous route to get back,
0: mm-hmm,
1: all because we were a couple minutes late for the last blue line.
0: Yeah, actually, we were beneficial enough to have a friend out there, and he just let us stay at his place until it picked up again at 4 in the morning.
1: That's a great way to make friends, eh?
0: Yeah. It's kind of a inopportune way, but it worked out okay, yeah. So, what are you doing this week, Mr. Box? We've announced a couple of events, bicycle events tonight and in the future.
1: Well, the ULOC mob have some great events going on downtown. That all starts tomorrow. And also, the Echo Park Film Center has a great event at Echo Park on Saturday evening. But the kids that were inspired by the silent films that were shot in Echo Park area,
0: mm-hmm,
1: they're doing a screening there in Echo Park and a barbecue.
0: Oh, that sounds fantastic. We've been announcing that, but
1: good,
0: it sounds better when you do it.
1: So there's lots of fun stuff, and of course, there's some events going on in Pasadena this weekend,
0: right,
1: winding out the bike week. And I think it's great that not only is today bike day,
0: mm,
1: and is this this is bike week, and of course it's bike month, but it's also the Chinese year of the bike. I don't know if you knew that.
0: No, I did.
1: So it's the year of the bike.
0: Okay. So
1: it's very exciting.
0: We'll pass that on to everybody else. Well, I want to thank you again, Mr. Box. As you mentioned earlier, there were a lot of fresh new faces that...
1: it was so wonderful, of course, to see, 100 of our best friends on bicycles, but so many new faces today that found out about it from a couple from Alhambra,
0: uh-huh.
1: Found out about it from MySpace, a couple found out about it from Midnight Riders, the few that came from Bike Boom, some came from the Illuminate LA website. So it's some we met downtown at the races, and they just happened to be out riding their bikes the other night downtown before the Dada ride. And so encouraging to see the cycling community growing.
0: And as you mentioned in part of your speech there on the steps of City Hall, we're going to try and even get some of the people in City Hall to get their bikes riding. Might even organize a ride for them.
1: Absolutely. Larry Frank, Deputy Mayor Larry Frank, was so bold enough to stand before, the community of cyclists and promise to ride his bike, which is a promise we can't let him slide on. So it's encouraging to hear everybody saying that they'd love to do a ride to work with Larry Frank ride, Venice Beach to City Hall. And I think that would be exciting. If we have to go to their houses and ride with them, if that's what it takes, I still think it would be worth it.
0: Well, that's what Black Woman Sidekick here was alluding to with the Angels, right? I guess this is something that Ingrid has moved on to the next little pet project. She says if you give them a call, they'll go out there and buddy up with you and ride with you, which sometimes might be the only kind of thing that gets you back on a bike. But once you're on a bike, it's the gift that keeps on giving.
1: Mini Mass.
0: Yeah. All right.
1: All right. Well, it was great to see you guys this morning. Thanks for coming out.
0: Great talking to you, Mr. Box. And we're gonna get back to the blessing of the bikes now. And I think we're actually at the point where the civic leaders are going to be talking. So.
1: Excellent.
0: It is Kill Radio.
1: Kill Radio.
0: All right. Here we go.
2: Last but never least, Councilman Tom Lavange. First time at the microphone. Let's hear it for the Good Samaritan Hospital. Most recently named one of the top 50 hospitals out of all the 5,000 hospitals in America. Give them a big hand. And every time I pass the Good Samaritan, I think the guy who never did to try to save Bobby Kennedy's life, which is so important to us. But God bless the police officers for the job they do in the city, and the firefighters for their work in Prison Park, the rabbi and chaplain and minister, if there was a priest here, I'd say, bless me, Father, for I have sinned. I'm here with my hat, but not my bicycle. Because of Griffith Park, I got engaged at the Runaway Downtown because there's an action we got to take on issues related to the park. But what's so important, and I think the Bicycle Kitchen spoke of it, is about advocacy. It's not all easy. We're competing. Let's pray for the drivers that they slow down and they listen to either CARES or something else. They listen to some good old rock and roll and enjoy the music and not try to ride on people's tails because it's so important. Have a great ride. I'm just great to be here. This is what the Good Samaritan Hospital in the heart of Los Angeles is supposed to do. Blessings for Mary Ed Reyes, my colleague, counselor in the First District, and from Eric Garcetti, who was here last year. Have a great ride, everybody. I'm going to do one thing there. I'm going to ask that we look at 4th Street from Hoover to all the way to La Brea, become a bicycle boulevard and see what we can do with just doing that. Just to let you know, if you look at that street, it's in the most densely populated part of our city, so we can probably get more people to ride bikes safely. Be safe every day. Thank you, everybody.
3: Thank you, Councilor
2: Levine. Now what I'm going to do is I'm going to dash on over to get my tandem, get it blessed, and we'll ride through here and we're going to have to put you right at your key spot there.
4: So, one lap around, and as you heard, we got out there and rode around. That's right. Good Samaritan. They corked all the blocks, which is a term for blocking everything, and you got to ride around in a big circle. And, most important, catered fruit. That's all it means for us bikers. Get out there. Get those carbs loaded. Take the road back here on Kill Radio. Nothing like a countdown for a bike ride, huh?
5: Oh, you go through the water, the holy water up front. How are you?
6: Good, Jay, good. Have a good
5: ride. How
6: are you
5: ride.
6: Doing?
5: Okay.
6: Oh, God. Oh,
7: morning, if you stay up all night, isn't it still okay. Night?
8: Yes, I think.
7: Well, it's technically still yesterday. It's like being a Time Lord or something.
8: Yeah.
7: Never night or
8: 36.
7: There's one day where you don't outrage the traffic. Is. What's going on, man?
4: Notice the one less car. Yes, one less car. As you hear my microphone being banged around in the back of it, it is Kill Radio. It hasn't been riding right since May 1st. Get it to work better. Yes, you can definitely hear how it's off.
7: Very nice.
4: Since May 1st here. Kill Radio. It's just fascinating how these things work out, isn't it? Let's see if we can give you a little musical interlude. Talk is still cheap here. I'm going to try and continue on to the half hour, the hour now, here on Kill Radio. I'm going to try and see what else we have spooled up for you on this reel-to-reel. Give us a call. We have some Bicycle Film Festival tickets still at 213-252-0990.

0: su Dios.
1: Yes, it is Kill Radio. What you're listening to now is a bit of what was going on in Pasadena when the Diddy Bops were downtown on Tuesday in their garbage bags. Yes, I know you're thinking I'm talking in some surreal kind of wordplay, but apparently L.A. County spent a lot of money to get the Diddy Bops, the Diddy Bops to perform downtown as part of, that's right, kicking off Bike Week in Pasadena. The Divas, the Mariachi Divas, played a abbreviated group of them down in the in front of City Hall as we searched for. You'll hear me screaming a bit. The we couldn't find where to park our bikes because they had no bike racks, but we found them about a block away in a park. There, in fact, were some bike racks. They looked like they were built in the 1960s, and they sort of haven't evolved since then, where to lock your bike. That's the beauty of riding a bike. You can pretty much ride anywhere, and if there's a light post or a no parking sign, you can lock it to it. They're not supposed to give you a ticket for that, but sometimes, well, it would be nice if they provided bike racks. Like the ones here near the Kill Radio Station, I'm looking, they're art as well as being a bike rack, so they're the gift that keeps on giving even when you don't have a bike next to it. Let's hear more from the Mariachis, the Divas, so to speak, Mariachi Divas here on Kill Radio. They're taking a break and drinking water right now. Let me assure you, they're going to be back in a minute. Or not. Once again, want to remind you that all sorts of fun things to be had at the Echo Park Film Center. You can check it out at the World Wide Web, echoparkfilmcenter.org. Also, the girls from Cycle having a couple of events. Check that out at their website, Cycle with an I. Cyclists, inciting change to life experience.

0: Once again, you're listening to the Mariachi Divas, part of the kickoff for the bike. I guess it's bike week. Some of us live a bike life. We're going to hear more from them.
1: It's a bicycle ride. You know, they try to keep more quiet.
2: Yeah.
3: They should have a sign out.
1: They all rode fixies here.
0: And that was a joke. The ladies did not bring fixie bikes.
4: Es lo

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Kill Radio. That's right.

0: Ta-da! Thank you. Gracias. Thank you, Mariachi Divas. You want to see more of us? There's a whole bunch of us at mariachidivas.com. Check it out. We have a bunch of CDs available. And keep in touch. Thank you for having us.
1: 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That's right, the Divas at the kickoff bike week.
2: Well, we're here with the Divas. Hi.
0: Hello.
2: And this is?
0: Cindy Shea.
2: And Cindy, where are the Divas playing next?
0: Well, we just finished a bunch of big shows because of Cinco de Mayo and Mother's Day, so we have a little break right now, and then we're going to be moving on to our summer concert series shows. We have a lot of CDs this summer. The way to find out is to go on our website at www.mariachidivas.com and check it out. We're in most cities here in LA, Orange County, for the Summer Park Series.
2: What was that?
3: Pasadena, Los Angeles, Montebello, West Covina, La Puente, Pico Rivera. Yeah.
2: Pico Rivera, okay. Awesome. Now, do you have a MySpace site?
3: Yeah, MySpace/Mariachi Divas. Yeah.
0: But we really don't have a lot of information on there. We prefer people connect to our website, where we also have our CDs available. We have 3 group CDs and a lot of fun stuff on there.
2: So you only have 4 people here today, but you usually have like, I think it was like about 15?
0: About 11 to 14 for
2: shows.
0: Yeah,
2: I remember seeing it was like a big group.
0: Yeah, we're a big group, group of girls, but we try to work with the people here in LA to do different types of events. They don't always want the full group, and we try to work with people.
2: Yeah, that was fantastic.
0: Smaller.
2: So you guys going to get bikes for the next one?
0: Absolutely. Absolutely. We'll come riding, playing mariachi.
2: All right. Hey, okay. Thanks a lot.
0: No problem.
3: Thank you.
0: Oh, bye.
2: All right, Kill Radio, the beginning of Bike to Work Week in Pasadena, but we bumped into somebody here on the goal line. This is?
4: Jason.
2: And Jason has an incredible trailer. Can you tell us about it, Jason?
4: It's just a Trek buggy for bringing behind the mountain bikes my daughter can ride with me.
2: Really? So where are you guys headed today?
4: Redondo.
2: Oh, my God. So isn't that a bit of a ride, or you take all the interlinks?
4: I think we hit all the trains going there, the gold line, the red line, the blue, and then the green.
2: Very nice, very nice. So you made it a little bit of an adventure today.
4: Always.
2: That's great. Now, how your attention. You actually are putting something you really value in this thing, so it must be safe.
4: So far, so good. No problem, Jeff.
2: How much does she weigh, just out of curiosity?
4: 38 pounds.
2: Oh, okay. So, obviously, this is like really designed just for this kind of thing, right?
4: Yeah, it's actually made for 2 kids, or one. You could do separate seating or just 1 kid right down the middle.
2: That's fantastic. Do you like it? Do you like riding in it?
5: Yes.
2: All right. Hey, thanks a lot.
4: No worries, dude. Have a good one.
2: Yeah, you too.
6: Can you leave driveway?
7: Yeah.
6: Come on. I mean,
1: it is Kill Radio. DJ Chicken Leather here. You meet bike people everywhere, and to be honest, they all seem to be very hospitable and very they like to talk. They're out there. They're the people you meet on the street. They interact with you very well. And tonight, if you'd like to interact, this being Thursday the 17th, part of Bike to Work Day, they're going to be showing Contested Streets, the Denmark solution to how they dealt with their traffic problems. It's now getting to be 40 years on, and you'll see all sorts of fantastic things you've never seen before that, of course, going on tonight as part of Bike Week Pasadena. And being that it is so close on the Gold Line, it seems a shame to get into your car. You can take the red to the gold, everything free today. Even the blue line, blue, the red to the gold. As you heard, that gentleman was just taking Tuesday off his child out to the beach, Redondo Beach, in a Trek buggy. Now, I didn't know Trek made a buggy, so it seemed to be very user-friendly. He handled it okay, along with his small 40-pound, was she 38-pound, excuse me, those 2 pounds, they meet a lot to the Ferro 6. Anyway, that's right, 38 pounds safe, enclosed in a little trailer-like unit. Well, anyway, Kill Radio. We gave away those tickets. Somebody called for the Bike Week festival over there. All sorts of things, but you don't really need a ticket. It's going to be free. Tomorrow night there's the, I think it's the Sonora ride in Arroyo Seco. All sorts of fun things you should come out for. Also, I guess it's a repeat of Sins and Sprockets. You can catch them. Part of the ULOC crowd is going to be out. If you want more information, you can always check it out on bikeboom.com or the girls at Cycle, C-I-C-L-E, Cyclists Inciting Change through lifeexchange.org. Anyway, it is Kill Radio. We're going to try and mosey out of the studio and collect some more stories for you. It is DJ Chicken Leather. Sorry for the sore voice, but it's been one of those days here at Kill Radio.

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We're playing DJ Chicken Leather Archives from around 2005 over to maybe 2011. This is what we have on hand. Enjoy.

0: man, that is New Orleans. Smiley Lewis on the big KILL radio, Los Angeles, getting towards late night. And we're gonna start talking some crazy shit here. We got a guy from New York City. His name is Dr. Horse, and you can know what kind of drugs he was on, because you can tell. And this guy's great. He does a song called Jack, That Cat Was Clean. Doesn't get any better than that.
1: Folks, here's a story about a friend of mine from out in the Midwest. He's a tall, handsome guy. Jack, he really knows how to dress. He wears nothing but the best at no times that money can buy. I've watched him so often pay as high as $100 just for one necktie. He was something to look at when he came on the scene. Jack, that cat was clean. He used to chase his vines at least 7 times a day. And what he paid for them? Jim wasn't he. Like one vine alone, it cost the cat $3,000, and he had two $50,000 rings, and he wore one on each hand. Jack, that cat was clean. When Bobo walked down the street, he'd sweep the average woman right off her feet. And another thing I like about him, Jim, that cat was built. And the shirt she wore cost a grand a piece, handmade out of pure Japanese silk. Jack, that cat was clean. He had coal black hair and his teeth was white as snow. The chicks used to scream when Bobo walked in the door. He'd sometimes smile and give the girls a wink. And the top coat he was wearing was hand-stitched, fur-lined, out of pure genuine. Jack, that cat was clean. He had a pair of shoes, I ain't never seen a pair like that. And what he used to wear with them was a pair of silk slacks cost him 7 bills and a $500 genuine Panama hat. Jack, that cat was clean. The gloves he wore must have cost him $800 a pair, and he had a pair to match everything that he'd wear. And every time he went out, I don't care when, you'd always see him wearing that $70,000 stick pin. Jack, that cat was clean. I got a long distance call late yesterday. Yeah, you guess it all right. It was from Bobo. And he said he just bought a jet and he was headed this way. So here's a tip to all you so-called playboys. With them flying creatures, you better get them out of sight before Bobo comes on the scene. Because the way that cat dresses Jim and with his dough, if he hit a woman, ain't no way in the world she can say no. Because that cat will be clean, clean, clean. Ooh-wee! That cat will be clean.
0: Dr. Horse. He is too cool. Let's see where the... There we are again. We're just trying to get by the best we can. We're trying to help you out with the music that you can't hear anywhere else. But K-I-L-L, on this program, the Radioactive Dick Show. And here's Tiny Bradshaw breaking up the house.

Shit, I don't believe it. We got listeners. People are enjoying this shit. That's the deal. We're enjoying playing it for you on Kill Radio. And it's the Radioactive Dick Bucket O' Blood Show. Now here is Irma Franklin. She didn't make it too well like her sister, Miss Other Franklin. But she had a great voice. Check this out.

yes, we're back. The only reason why I'm talking on each each song that we play is because we've got kind of an abbreviated playing system here. But we'll be back better next week. Now, a couple years later, on the other side of town, they were taking them strange sugar cubes. This is the Others.

they like, what they do. We'd like to hear what kind of music you like and give you more of it. So next week, or we're going to be able to set up an email or whatever that thing is called. Here is the guy that wrote Hit the Road, Jack. And it's Percy Mayfield. He wrote, he was called the Poet of the Blues. Here he is on Ray's label, Tangerine Records. With Stan...

That's right. You better stand by on Kill Radio. Hey, this is Radioactive Dick at your cervix. I mean your service. Playing you the music that you can't hear anywhere else. We're just kind of switching around different types of music tonight. I'm going to have shows in the future, and I've got Jerry Diaz coming down probably next week or the week after. I think he's in a record show. he does record shows. He's a record collector and loves vocal group R&B music. And he's got stuff that's really beautiful and very rare. So we're going to interview him. We're going to have Eddie Estrada come down, probably Dick Blackburn. A lot of good collectors, a lot of music that I don't hear because they got it. So here we go with Sam Cooke. This is a beautiful, beautiful song for you.

Ooh-wee, is that pretty. Sam Cooke doing A Change Is Gonna Come. We're gonna bring more different versions of that. I've got gospel versions, of course. And we're gonna bring some more versions of that down here when I find them. Anyhow, we're gonna switch again to rockabilly. This chick was on RCA Victor, and she didn't make it as well as Wanda Jackson on Capitol, but her name is Janis Martin and her boyfriends, and she's talking about her boyfriend right now, about Bang Bang.

Yeah, we're back just for a minute here because we got to have more music, more of that stuff to make us feel good. Now we're these guys were the best. The Five Royals, they were on a lot of different labels, originally Apollo, and here's an incredible record that they did. Lauman Pauling was the lead singer. And here's an incredible record. Check this out. Slummer the Slum.

Yeah. Whoa. Yeah, that was the Five Royals, Slum of the Slum. Now, we've got 1965, and this record was the best record, in my estimation, that they ever did. Here is the Young Rascals.

We tried on that one, so we're not gonna belabor it. But that was the Young Rascals. Some records, there's so much sound packed into the grooves that they bounce around on this turntable. Anyhow, I don't know what we're gonna play next. We're gonna try reaching over here. And we're going to come up with, who do we got here? Check this out. Ray doing Early in the Morning on Atlantic about 1963.

Who can you play after that? Who will stand up to Ray Charles at his top of his game? Well, we got someone that will do that. We just got to get it out and whip it on you. Check this out.

you, baby. Well, I'll be around.

Damn, Howlin' Wolf, Chester Burnett, the one and only on KILL Radio. We're going to wrap up this segment of our program. We're going to tie the ribbons on it, but we want to let you know what we played real quick here. First, we Bucket of Blood, that's our theme. Chicken Crochet, The Sparks of Rhythm. 78, Blue Monday, Smiley Lewis on Imperial, also a 78. Then we switched down to 45s, and Smiley Lewis, then Dr. Horse, Jack That Cat Was Clean, Breaking Up the House, Tiny Bradshaw, Hello Again, Irma Franklin, I'm in Need, The Other, a psychedelic record, Stand By, Percy Mayfield, Percy Mayfield. Sam Cooke, A Change Is Gonna Come. Bang Bang. Janis Martin. Slummer the Slum, The Five Royals. We've got Four Rascals, which was a wash on that one. Early in the Morning, Ray Charles. And I'll Be Around, The Howlin' Wolf. So enjoy.

Hey, we're going to keep on shaking here on the big K-I-L-L. And since that mic's on, well, we'll try to be quiet here. We're going to keep on shaking. And we've got someone from Los Angeles, California, who is a gospel singer that you already heard. He's shaking, too.

Okay, welcome back on the Radioactive Dick Show on KILL Radio. We're here to play the music for you that you might not hear anywhere else. And we hope you enjoy it. We're going to get a way for you to contact us. And you'll let us know what you want, and we'll get it for you. Whatever you want, whatever kind of music you want, whatever groove you're in, whatever bag you're in, we got it.

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We're a little bit, got a crazy thing going on here. But we're going to work with it, and we're going to get you more of what you need to have, because that's our job. So, here we go.

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I just was looking at a pile of CDs that came. People are that are not known are sending stuff into the station to be played, and I guess one of the DJs is playing some of that stuff. That does my heart good. So after doing my heart good, we're going down to Skid Row. What the fuck?

0: Okay, we're back. 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That was Somewhere on Skid Row by the famous Johnny Allen. That would be considered swamp, and it's a beautiful thing. We're going to play more of that music, too. We'll probably get a show together for you. I love that. Swamp pop. Now, this is the guy. You know him by another name, and he is the best. It's George Jones, under the name of Thumper Jones, and this is How Come It. Check this out.
1: Well, when I left the house, I told her, stay where you are. Ha!

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So we're not going to fix that. That's not broken. We're just going to keep on rolling. I think we're going to not change a thing. We're just going to keep on rocking here. But give me a moment. Be patient with me. I've got to fumble with this shit. And we're going to put it right on you. We're going to whip it on you. We got Bob and Lucille on King doing Eeny, Miney, Moe.

Oh, hey, we're back just for a moment here because we're going to keep on playing the music that we love to hear, that we love to play for you, and hopefully you enjoy it too. We got a definite rocker. We're going to keep on rocking here. We got the five Chavez brothers. They're, I guess you consider Hispanic rock and roll at its best on KILL Radio.

I got lots of help. We got people in the other room, my friends Bennett and Chris. They're doing all the stuff that's important to get the message out. And all I'm doing is just having a good time. So that is an easy thing for me to do. I enjoy playing the music that you haven't heard maybe for ever. And we've got a rocker with the best of them. Here's the Big E. He can hold up.

Oh, thank you, Elvis. We're just going to keep on rocking here. We got a Los Angeles act on the famous specialty record label. These are all records we're playing here. we don't know anything else, so we're just going to keep doing what we know how to do, because hopefully you'll like it, too. Here's the Pentagons. Awesome.

Okay, that was Silly Dilly by the Pentagons here on KILL Radio. We're going to turn the notch down a little just because, we want to just chill for a bit. This is an incredible record. I hope you like it. I don't think they've played this in probably 30 years. So here it is again in 30 years. Only on KILL Radio. This is Chad and Jeremy. Hope you enjoy.

We're back with you for a minute here. That was Chad and Jeremy and Sister Marie. You don't hear that ever. I don't know why people don't play that record. That's a beautiful record. What we're going to do is we're gonna change gears here. We're going to let you know that we can do it. We can do it because we want to, and we're able to do it. So we're going to switch back to them old 78s. And here is one of my favorite people, Amos Milburn, doing Room and House Boogie on the Big Aladdin Records. And we're going to take a chance and see if we can do this for you.

Okay, we're going to switch the needle on that. We're just going to try to do this right for you here. We're going to do it over. It's not professional, but this is KIL.

Ooh-wee. Yeah, the boogie. We're booging on K-I-L-L radio. I forget what I'm talking about from time to time, but don't let that get you down. We're just going to keep on blasting them.

Oh man, we'd love to play that for you. That's Ain't Nothing Shaken. And that's, I believe that's Johnny Otis's band with Leon something. I can't see the record right now. So we're just going to cool it now with the finest stuff. And this happens to be, we didn't play any of this, we didn't represent.

0: Well, we're about to wrap up here. We really appreciate you listening, and we're going to be more professional next time because we'll have two turntables directly in so we can mix it and do it the right way. But just wanted to note, it's been our pleasure to give you the sounds, and you can reach us, email us, and let us know what you want. We don't know if we're going to do it, but we want to hear what you want, and we'll give it to you to the best of our ability at radioactivedick@gmail. Gmail. I don't know what G stands for. I'm not going to even get into that. But, oh, it's Google. See where I go. I never know where I'm going to go. We're trying to put on our theme song here, and we're working it in. That's why I'm blabbing too much here. But thank you so much. God bless you all. And you're tuned in to the Radioactive Dick Show on the Bucket of Blood radio program. 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
1: Everybody's going across the track. A little old smoked out chicken shack. So jump a little place called a Bucket of Blood. If you get out of line, your name is Mud.
2: Bucket of Blood, Bucket of Blood, Bucket of Blood, Bucket of Blood.
1: The cooking is done by Big Mama's niece. Catfish and chicken fried in the same grease. If you want to get served, just sit down and wait. You'll look down the barrel of a 38.
2: Bucket of blood, bucket of blood, bucket of blood, bucket of blood.
1: You can hear the jukebox blasting for blocks around, but nobody dares tell them to turn it down. The cats will hang around a 7 foot tall. They'll knock you down and dare you to fall.
2: Bucket of blood, bucket of blood, bucket of blood, bucket of blood.
1: Two men walks in and scans the deck. It's a city morgue making a routine check. They find a body sprawl behind the door. Somebody stepped on somebody's toe.
2: Bucket of blood, bucket of blood, bucket of blood, bucket of blood.
1: Big Bad John walks in and tries to flirt with a chick in a corner wearing a tight tail skirt. 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She shows Big John who's the boss.

0: walks in, fresh out of jail. 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
1: Bucket of blood, bucket of blood. 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
0: Now I've traveled across country and I've been around, and there's a bucket of blood in every town. 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
1: Bucket

0: It's Wednesday morning here on killradio.org in Los Angeles. I'm Bennett, your faithless host. I tried to record the weekly news yesterday, but we were having technical problems, so I'm doing it again this morning. This was posted by Sam Stark on the harpers.org website on May 13th, 2008, and it concerns the news of the preceding week. But first I have to state, well, two things, actually. The great artist from Texas, Robert Rauschenberg, died on May 12th, and it was just announced this morning. And he was a great artist. I recently saw a show of his here in Los Angeles, beautiful stuff, collages, combines. He changed the way many of us thought about art, though he was truly an artist in an art world and not a generalist art person like a Warhol or something. So thank you for your work, Robert Rauschenberg. Second, the President of the United States married off his daughter on Saturday night in Crawford, Texas, at the ranch. And he cried twice over his daughter's wedding. And that can't help but make me upset, because here's a man who has devastated the lives of hundreds of thousands, if not millions, of people. When you consider that something like one-third of the population of Iraq has had to leave the country because of the horrifying bombings going on, the hatred that goes on there, the bloodbath that is Iraq, which would not exist if we had not illegally invaded it. This man cries over his daughter, but he doesn't think twice about the destruction that he's caused in the world. This is what we're fighting against, folks. Now, as of Monday, May 12th, at least 4,076 members of the U.S. military have died in the Iraq War since it began in March 2003. That figure includes 8 military civilians, and at least 3,324 have died as a result of hostile action, which means that the rest, approximately 700 or so, have been killed not by hostile action, but more likely by friendly fire and by accidents. In the meantime, in Iraq, the British military has reported 176 deaths. Italy has reported 33. Ukraine, 18. Poland, 21. Bulgaria, 13. Spain, 11. Denmark, 7. El Salvador, 5. Slovakia, 4. Latvia, 3. Estonia, Georgia, Netherlands, Thailand, and Romania, 2 each, and Australia, Hungary, Kazakhstan, and South Korea, 1 death each. The latest deaths reported by the military: a soldier was killed Sunday in northwestern Baghdad, and the most recent identification was Army SPC Joseph A. Ford from Knox, Indiana, who was 23 years old, who died Saturday in Assad after a vehicle accident. Probably not a hostile action. But he was there while Bush, he was there dying while Bush is crying over his daughter's wedding. This is what it's about, folks. How awful it is. Now here's the weekly news from Sam Stark and Harper's. I share it with you so that we all know what we've been up to. And of course, it's mostly sad. The military junta in Myanmar put the official death toll from last week's cyclone Nargis. Nargis is Urdu for daffodil. At 28,458. While foreign observers, taking into account that heavy rains were expected to continue with malaria, tuberculosis, cholera, typhoid, and dysentery to follow, expected that as many as 100,000 people would die. Before distributing foreign aid packages, the junta relabeled them with the names of its generals. A referendum on a new constitution that will perpetuate the junta's rule was not delayed by the cyclone. Let's go cast a vote, sang two female pop vocalists on state-run television. With sincere thoughts for happy days, let's go cast a vote. John Goodyear, whom Senator John McCain had chosen to manage this year's Republican convention, and who once managed public relations for the Myanmar junta, stepped down, and one in four Republicans voted against McCain in primaries in North Carolina and Indiana. Senator Barack Obama crushed Senator Hillary Clinton in the North Carolina Democratic primary, lost by a small margin in Indiana, and then took the lead in pledged superdelegates. Clinton pointed out that she still enjoys support from hard workers and white people. A woman is like a tea bag, she said, quoting Eleanor Roosevelt. You never know how strong she is until she's in hot water. Oh, isn't that cute? 178 House Republicans voted against a resolution celebrating the role of mothers in the United States. In Alaska, Yupik-speaking voters demanded better bilingual election materials, citing a 2002 ballot in which natural gas had been rendered as this gas in the stomach. U.S. military reports on the interrogation of four captured Shia militia members
1: there will never
0: concluded that Hezbollah was training small groups of Iraqi insurgents in Iran. John Bolton, ex-ambassador to the United Nations, said that attacking Iran was really the most prudent thing to do. This is why he's no longer the ambassador to the United Nations. The Iraqi government said that it would conduct its own inquiry. We do not want to start a conflict with Iran, said Iraqi government spokesman Ali al-Dabah. We need our own government documentation of this interference, not from the Americans, not from the media. The U.S.-backed government of Lebanon tried to dismantle Hezbollah's extensive telecommunications network there, and Hezbollah temporarily seized half of Beirut. The hand that touches the weapons of the resistance, said Hezbollah leader Hassan Nasrallah, will be cut off. One wing, a bald eagle that lost its other wing in the 1989 Exxon Valdez oil spill, died of a heart tumor shortly after the death of its mate, the old witch. Three northern elephant seals were found shot in the head, lying in pools of blood in San Simeon, California, near the Hearst Castle. Oil exceeded $125 a barrel. Now they're talking about it going up to $200 a barrel. Refined French fry grease was 32 cents per pound, up 20 cents from 2006. The FBI raided the headquarters of the Office of Special Counsel, a federal watchdog agency charged with protecting government whistleblowers. So the Protection of Government Whistleblowers headquarters was raided by the FBI. They also raided the home of its director, Scott J. Block, after Block was accused of destroying evidence on government computers. David S. Addington, Vice President Dick Cheney's chief of staff, was subpoenaed by the House Judiciary Committee on the Constitution, Civil Rights, and Civil Liberties, and the Humane Society of Mercer County, Pennsylvania, increased to $1,500 its reward for information about the torture and murder of a 10-year-old blind pony named Kahlua. DNA tests revealed that a skull, long thought to be that of German playwright Friedrich Schiller, was not his. Such an exact double, said anthropologist Ursula Widwer Bakofen, couldn't have got into the coffin just by accident. Three homeschooled teenagers in Texas were accused of digging up the corpse of an 11-year-old boy and smoking pot out of his skull. He regurgitated in his plate of food when I asked him about it, a policeman said of one of the boys, so I knew there was some truth to the story. Mildred Loving, a black woman whose 1958 marriage to a white man led the Supreme Court to declare bans on interracial... She was the black woman who married a white man in 1958, and that led the Supreme Court to declare that bans on interracial marriage were unconstitutional. Well, she died at age 68. And two women in Denver, Colorado, were found guilty of trespassing after they refused to leave the office of a county clerk who denied them a marriage license. They held hands as long as they could, said Reverend Michael Moran, who was there to conduct the ceremony, until the officers put their hands in handcuffs and led them away. Speaking about leading them away, pop country singer Eddie Arnold, known for such hits as Make the World Go Away, died just days before his 90th birthday. He died, said Grand Ole Opry star Jim Ed Brown, of a broken heart. Won't we all die of a broken heart? That's the weekly news and review from Kill Radio and Harper's. Thanks for listening, and just, you know, pay attention to the news, and otherwise stay out of my way, because I'm looking. Thanks for listening.
1: Voor het gaten die hier allemaal staan, die moeten na 6,5 minuut ongeveer weg. 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

0: vegetación. 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
1: Mama bear and baby bear. Each of the bears had a bowl for their porridge. A great big bowl for the daddy bear. Each of the bears had a bed to sleep in. It was a great big bed for daddy bear. A medium-sized man lying in their head. But I'm not going to get the time to get the bed.

Another one. This will be on the Stonewatch Thursday.

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That's good. 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You must have tried. You're right.

0: You know what happened when I took them? I lay in the field of green grass for 4 hours going, my God, I love everything.
1: Gesamtkunstwerk. The sum total of all diverse festivities of the carnival type. One recalls the manner in which carnival, in its most general form, is defined as syncretic pageantry of a ritualistic sort, producing variants and nuances that vary with period and with differences of cultic origin and individual festivity. Carnival has worked out an entire language of symbolic, concretely sensuous forms, from large and complex mass actions to individual gestures. As theatrical representation, it abolishes the dividing line between performers and spectators, since everyone becomes an active participant, and everyone communes in the carnival act, which is neither contemplated nor, strictly speaking, performed. It is lived. Within this life, several particular modalities are distinguished. Those of especial relevance are abolition of distance and establishment of free and familiar contact and exchange, eccentricity, profanation,

I'm testing things here. This is Bennett. It's 11:36. There shouldn't be too many people listening right now. Show's three. I know of two. So there's maybe two people listening. Hi, you're about to hear an experiment.

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What is being controlled? What can I control? I can't control anything. Except maybe what you hear.

This is a program of depressing, experimental frequencies gathered together in a cave and grooving with a Pict on your head. And along came Jones. But there's a lot that comes before him. Welcome to the Chill Room.

how very much I've tried my best to give you a good life. And they'll pay for that. I leave that destiny to them. My advice, you'd be sorry. And we do it, and if they do it, I trust you, but you have to step across. Here's the thing, this world's not our home, or it sure isn't. We were saying, it sure wasn't. He doesn't want to tell him. All he's doing, if they will tell him, assure these children. Some people assure these children of the relaxation of stepping over to the next plane. They set an example for others. We accept 1,000 people who say we don't like the way the world is. Take our life from us. We laid it down. We got tired. We didn't commit suicide, we committed an act of revolutionary suicide protesting the conditions of an inhumane world.

examples of infinite suicide, we can enact a revolutionary suicide protesting the conditions of an inhumane world.

0: as it were, freed from the bonds of the social formation. Thus, in Carnival, age, social status, rank, property lose their powers, have no place. Familiarity of exchange is heightened. Carnival brings together, unifies, weds, and combines the sacred with the profane, the great with the insignificant, the wise with the stupid, and of course, the high with the low. And since in Carnival, parodistic images parody one another variously and from varying points of view, Roman parody is described as resembling an entire system of crooked mirrors, elongating, diminishing, distorting in various directions and to various degrees. We may say that the tinfoiled studio literalized this practice. More than that, it is revising the notion of the Gesamtkunstwerk, displacing it, redefining it as site of production, and recasting it in the mode of Carnival, thereby generating for our time the most trenchant articulation of relation between cultures high and low. In the picture of Carnival as a system of representation, we can recognize the old studio, that hall of mirrors inside your head, whose virtual space generated improbable encounters, alliances, eliciting the extravagant acts, gestures, numbers that composed the serial parody that overtakes our art form. That act is the mock crowning and subsequent decrowning of the Carnival King. Crowning already contains the idea of imminent decrowning. It is ambivalent from the very start. And he who is crowned, and it is by popular demand or by election that he is so crowned, is the antipode of a real king, a slave or a jester. This act, as it were, opens and sanctifies the inside-out world of Carnival. In the rituals of crowning, the symbols of authority that are handed over to the newly crowned king and the clothing in which he is dressed all become ambivalent and acquire a veneer of joyful relativity. They become almost stage props from the very beginning. A decrowning glimmers through the crowning. Gesamtkunstwerk. Gesamtkunstwerk. Gesamtkunstwerk.
1: No, I'm not gonna die.
2: Relax, man.
1: I'm gonna die, man.
3: To die, man.
2: You're not gonna die. It's just a thought in your mind. It's all in your mind. There's no fear in it. It's in your interpretation of it. That's where the fear is.
3: I thought I was gonna die.
2: No. See? It's passing. Now it's past. It's over. Now, if that happens to see you again, you go ahead and go with it. Just go ahead and die. Whatever happens. Okay? You all right? Sure. Okay, I'm gonna get your clothes.
4: Once upon a... No, Andrew Octopus. Once upon a... The Molecular Mixtape. Once upon a tomorrow. 4, 3, 2. 4, 3, 2. Once upon a tomorrow, hallucinogenic. Clocks are inconsistent because time is schizophrenic. The music business is completely infected by the virulent sickness of experimental physics. CDs are scanned with biometric bandwidth. MP3s are ingested or injected directly into listeners' veins. Chords crawl through the skin, beats swim in the brain. Dripping rhythms through the central nervous system. Truth is stranger than science fiction. The game has changed a lot like I predicted, but also in ways I could never explain. DJs in the club do more than mix records. They're freelance detectives blending multiple perspectives. Their lives look a lot like Deckard's. They feed numbers to underground investors, struggling to keep their realities together, or sometimes separate. Recording is important because informants are desperate. They lost their jobs and will say whatever the buyer wants to hear. I keep checking MySpace and music mobs, trying to keep their stories clear. So if sources are distorted, voices had to be triple-checked and re-encrypted with tighter security. It helped eyewitnesses disappear into the cryptosphere. Paid for designer surgery, remixed their double helixes and changed their faces. Now none of them look even remotely the same. Had them hide out in places where nobody had heard of me. At least not under the Andrew Octopus name. Changed a lot like I anticipated, but also in ways that I couldn't have prepared for. FCC doesn't exist anymore. Mixtapes mutated and took over radio. Left the corpses of computers all over automated studios. Now we broadcast much more than audio to reach an audience of even the most jaded omnivores. Real keys to fake locks on imaginary doors. Analog weapons for digital wars. How come the first casualties were objective truth? As the participants met to discuss a truce, there were college-age girls wearing nothing but high-heeled boots, running old 8mm film loops through effects processors. They took the pictures into film projectors to aim and shoot at Microsoft troops caught unaware in the Unix sector. They wanted no way they could have planned it any better. Blew 1,000 men into 1,000,000 pieces, and also unwittingly proved my thesis. Right now, this is a battle nobody can win. But who knows when the game might change again.

0: You're listening to killradio.org. We're playing DJ Chicken Leather Archives from around 2005 over to maybe 2011. This is what we have on hand. Enjoy.
1: Yeah? I didn't even know that was happening. Little I know. You guys are the ones to go to for the LA bike scene in Los Angeles. So Los Angeles are happening in the Valley. Where's that happening?
2: Go ahead, tell them.
3: They're going to roll from Echo Park and just ride all night to Chupacabras.
2: Sounds like a bad idea. I love it.
1: No, it sounds like a great idea. They're just going to be tired in the morning. I love it. Yeah.
3: But that just proves that, like, he says nobody's ever early. Well, fuck yeah. They'll show up, like, at 6 in the morning and crowd the parking lot.
1: Yeah, I think last year somebody did that, too. I can't remember who did it.
3: By accident, somebody, though.
1: Who did?
3: By accident. Cause of the,
1: by accident. Of the, did you guys show up there that early?
3: They got stuck. Cause the crew's with us, right? Ernie and Fuzz. Eddie and Fuzz.
1: Oh, that's right. That's right. That's a good thing. Camp out beforehand. Get a little wet. Ain't nothing like a little out of nature to keep you pure and clean. A little bit of the rain we've been having is great.
2: Oh, don't you love it? My friend's in here from New Zealand. We kid her about bringing the rain.
1: Well, good for her. I'm glad she brought it with us.
3: No,
1: we needed
3: rain
1: it.
3: In New Zealand.
2: Apparently, there's no rain in New Zealand, I'm being told. They're suffering a drought,
3: yeah,
2: though.
3: So I don't know what
1: you're talking about. Oh, no. That's a bummer.
2: Anyway.
1: Well, that sounds like a great idea, actually. Ride the Los Angeles Chupacabra. I love it. I think that's brilliant.
2: Yeah. Nice.
1: And it was with the Los Angeles crew of, I don't know what you call them, hybrid bike animals.
3: Yeah.
1: It probably will take all night to ride them.
2: I think you know what? It's like talking about midgets. They don't really like midgets. They like small peoples. They don't like to be called freak bikes. They just like fucking freak. That's the one.
3: But they're
1: Angelos.
3: Correct from the way down.
2: The Los Angeles. Anyway, it is Talk Is Still Cheap. That's Sexy on the phone. We're going to bring him back in a minute. But first, that's right. We're going to play a pixel that didn't show last week at the Pixel Festival. It is, that's right. I keep saying that's right. The Ragnar ride from last week.
4: Comic Cycles. Well, we're not. We're at my car parked because I don't know why.
5: What time is it?
4: It's really 11:42.
6: To earn it.
7: I'm on the ID thing for you.
6: Yeah.
8: Is this some sort of Viking tradition, earning your beer?
6: No, I don't fucking.
8: Wow.
6: I just know if I don't bring beer, then none of these assholes will show up.
8: Oh. Good idea.
6: I don't drink.
8: We're having an event tomorrow. I think that's probably the first thing we should go get, right?
6: Yeah, because if you
8: don't. We're going to steal your beer.
9: Should you get your big trash can out here so we can recycle the freaking bottles?
6: Recycle it?
9: Yeah.
10: He lives in San Diego, though, my friend.
9: Oh, does he?
10: Yeah, so you'll have to mail it.
11: I mean, I like that.
12: Kitty bikes already.
2: Hey, how far did you ride from?
11: Sure,
2: oh, that's not a ride. Koreatown.
12: Hey,
2: well, we came last year, we're not this year.
12: Yeah, we came late.
2: But nobody could tell us why that was really cool last year.
12: This year, the ramp of certain jumping contest.
2: 2 hours
12: before. So there's
2: going to
12: be a ramp. You run your bike up it, and you just fall at the other end. Pretty much, right?
2: I guess. I've never ridden on the road of certain contusions. That just sounds so cool.
12: Hey, and of course, you can't say so cool.
2: Oh, we can't say so cool.
12: That
2: it is cool.
12: You gotta say like, oh, fuck that.
13: I cannot give you an accurate.
2: Yeah, it's somebody else trying to figure out when it starts. It starts when it starts, okay, guys? But you should be there at noon. None of this hipster noon. Noon, straight up, high noon, just like the old movies.
13: Better than anything else you've been on.
2: Here, you want me to take that call?
14: Have razors or wax?
13: All right, bye.
14: What? So didn't the Vikings have razors and wax?
2: No. No, that came later.
14: Yeah.
2: All right, hey.
14: That was invented in the Bikini Land.
15: Yeah, and then they get all ugly and they start cracking and I put reflectors on them. It was like a reflector and he said, now make it big, wide. You know, put it on top of wide. Yeah, like that.
16: Pixelator 2000, that was my first camera.
2: Really?
16: Jesus, man, you know what I did with that thing? I put it in a microwave when I was like 8 years old. I wanted to get that point of view.
2: Uh-huh.
16: Last time I ever used that, that was it.
2: Do you still have the parts? Because we can fix it.
16: What's that?
2: If you have the parts still, we probably can fix it.
16: Oh, no, that thing's been long thrown out.
2: Oh, let's see. Hey, I noticed you got a CD. Is that one of them video CDs or is that a music CD?
16: These are records.
2: Records.
16: Awesome.
2: Very nice.
16: He knows about them. What's up, man?
2: So, you're part of the Viking invasion here?
16: Yeah, I'm a Viking
2: dude.
16: Today.
2: Dude, it's so bright. We gotta get you in the shadow.
16: See the lens control. Chad, this is Ted. Ted, them.
17: Hi. Yeah.
2: Very nice. You gotta pull up your shoe though, because you're not seeing the chuckers. Alright, fine. Be that way, camera. Fine.
16: No.
14: It's got a new one.
16: Okay. There's two that have happened since then. I don't know which one.
14: The one on film, maybe you haven't seen it. That's the one where there's four joggers walking at the same time.
15: Yeah, there's one. Is this the one?
14: Yeah,
15: I got that one.
14: Yeah, I'm not going anywhere. We'll
2: watch your bike. You should
14: go
16: these circles.
14: Get some Del Taco Dunk if you want some.
16: I got a taco and I got some fries.
2: Somehow I don't think it's Del Taco in the trunk that you killed this morning.
15: You guys are fucking idiots.
14: I need drink too. Okay.
15: Actually, I got Howard. He's bloody. And he wants mine, that bro. He can't have mine. Want to copy it? No, send it to him. He'll copy and send it back. That never happens.
14: Yeah, fuck
15: just
14: that.
15: Give him
14: just
15: one.
14: Give him that.
15: That way they can see what's happening over there in Wisconsin from down here.
14: Mm-hmm. Yeah.
15: So I mean, those guys are fanatics. $6,000.
14: How much can you put in this fucking
16: soapbox car? I should give their video.
14: Check out the bike I built. Gilbert, check it out.
2: No, I give it to the big guys.
15: What's going on, man? How are you?
18: Those marks?
16: Yeah, they're
2: do something Viking! Come on!
18: I want to say Arg every time.
2: Ah!
18: Isn't that terrible?
2: Isn't that more like Johnny Depp in that pirate movie? Okay, that's cool. R is acceptable.
12: You should get them like. Oh my god,
2: of course, legitimately. Are you really booming that way? Fuck, that's so lame.
13: I start in August, and I start by doing a flyer,
6: and then I kind of just prep everything.
8: It's a Pixel camera. This is where you're going to be going in the next 200 years.
6: And then I built all those.
8: Dude, that thing like gets your pores, those HD cameras. You don't want that.
6: I make spoke cards, I make buttons, I make t-shirts, I make vinyl, I mean, it's a lot of stuff. I guess the frustrating thing is that stupid questions are on the like, where are we going? When does it start? And the flyer is like 12 minutes.
2: Hey, Paul, when does it start?
3: Oh shit, that's a real sword.
2: Are we there yet?
6: Well, because this is in the San Fernando Valley, we're kind of the scourge, and people don't really want to come out here. So if I can get lame hipsters to come to my rides, then I guess it's cool. I don't know. I guess it's just...
8: Are you the director? Are you the director?
6: I just kept doing it, so that was the thing. It wasn't daunting. The first one I did, we had 8 people. The second one was 12. And so I just let it, I just figured, oh, there'll always be more, there'll always be more. I never expected it to get this big. But it's cool. I guess it is that now all of a sudden riding a bike is cool. It's beneficial in some way.
11: Where do you see your place within the Los Angeles spectrum?
2: Yes, Kill Radio. You're listening to Paul from Atomic Cycles tomorrow. That's right, tomorrow at noon. 17322 Sadakoro. Yes, all hell breaks loose. You should show up. It's going to be the next Chupacabra ride.
3: No, it's going to be more insane because Franz here has wrote some lethal things on the Midnight Riders, like Angela Bride. He says they will conquer and no one will be left living.
6: I just leave it. When you're 12 years old, you ride a bike because it's fun. You don't ride it to get laid. You don't ride it as a political statement. You do it because it's something fun you enjoy to do, and that's where I left it at. That's where it's going to stay.
2: Let's go, guys.
6: Yeah, I'm just kidding.
2: Yo, we're going to have to clean up for the Hollywood crew now.
8: No.
2: Yeah, they left. They got the sound bite.
11: This could be, one... I know it's a little bit of love. And
6: I guess because I mean, to sum it up, I just manufacture smiles. Like, I have a couple of photos of us doing one of the figure eight races, and there's just a huge horde of people, and everybody's smiling. It's like, well, I did that. So that's the dividend. That's what I get out of it, is that I can provide.
8: All right. I think I got a rim to fix.
2: I love how you guys got your microphone stuffed in your pockets. Is that because you're going to a club afterwards?
8: You never know.
2: Yeah. All impressive.
11: Like those sunglasses on.
2: Oh, yeah. We got all high tech today. The Pixel can't handle all the sun here. That's one of them vampire cameras.
11: That's cool.
8: Does he always wear both headphones so he can't hear where he's going? I love that.
2: That's good. That's a good camera guy. Usually the sound guy gets that shit.
8: He only hears where I point him to hear.
2: Yeah. My name is Graphite Pulse. It's evil, man. I love it.

0: Yes, DJ Chicken Letter. All sorts of stuff going on this weekend. Wow, isn't the NBA cool to watch when your team's winning?
1: What?
0: You just beat? I do not change them. They won last night. That's the only one. All right.
2: Three, you did. Oh, fuck! You gotta love the tar! Yeah, you don't want to work on the tar.
0: Yes, last week was Bike to Work Week. Being Bike to Work Week, there were a lot of events, including Steve Box organizing, that's right, the Bike All Over to Work thing, starting out with his lovely wife, Incy. We're going to hear from her in a minute. But first, we're going to hear from Eric Knutson talking about the bike scene here at a conference that they had at USC, part of some big swag conference. Hell, I think even Walmart sponsored it. They were so afraid. Here we go. Kill Radio. Only here you're going to hear it. That's my bike, bro.
3: Celebrity sighting. Look at it. It's like werewolves coming out during the day out of the full moon. Look at this. Look at this. I don't think I've ever seen you guys out of you clean up pretty well. You get out of bike helmets and gear, and look at this. Yeah. Hey, are you working now, Mr. Bogart?
4: Am I working now?
3: Yeah, we heard that you put a blog on the thing looking for work.
4: Ah. No, I'm still...
3: All right, well, we'll try and hook you up.
5: Hey, good to see you.
6: Hey, man.
5: Hi, Sam.
3: Wow. Great. Are you here for the conference this afternoon?
5: What I really want to know, can we have a little moment on the side here, is what happens to all these videotapes? I want to see the vast library.
3: It's, like it's funny you should ask that, because...
5: Is it underground?
3: No, we play the audio on Kill Radio for the public. Okay. Every weekend, 6 to 8. And talk is still cheap. Oh, yeah. But guess what we're highlighting this week?
5: Yes, who?
3: Bike Week!
5: Oh, really?
7: That's crazy.
8: That's excellent.
9: Hey. Where were you this morning?
10: We're about to have lunch.
3: Right? Well, let's go get lunch and then we'll go.
11: Start a little crass book promotion. First of all, I want to thank LA Neighborhood Initiative for doing this panel discussion, because I think so many times we never get past the point of talking about, well, I should drive a Prius. And we never get to the bicycle, get to the built environment. I think I really want to congratulate Lanny for putting this together and for all of you for coming today. So, back to the crass book promotion.
0: Eric has written a book called The Urban...
12: No, Survive LA. He has a blog called Survive LA.
13: Good, say it again.
12: He has a blog called Survive LA, and... Because basically, it's a great concept. I mean, who can literally survive LA without going insane?
0: So that being said, it's all self-contained. Here he is, Eric, doing his little swag and...

0: It's just not very exciting. I mean, you should ride a bicycle. Who wants to hear someone say that, you know? It should be motivated by pleasure. You know, that's the reason we do things, not because we should do something, right? Now, when we think about bikeable cities, we think about places like this, like Europe, Amsterdam, and Copenhagen. This is Copenhagen. We think here in America, we think of maybe Portland or Davis or places like that. We don't think about Los Angeles. But just like the woman changing the light bulb there, I want to show today that it can be done. And I think we also need to remember that I'm in a very fortunate position that I can choose to ride a bicycle. But here in the city of Los Angeles, I think we probably have more bike commuters than any city in America. It's just that there are people that have to ride a bike because they are poor. And we need to remember that. So the changes to our bicycle infrastructure are a civil rights issue as well. So, am I preaching to converted here? I mean, how many have drunk the Kool-Aid? Can I see a show of hands here? Okay, so the majority of the room has drunk the Kool-Aid. So
1: is that a drug reference?
0: Would I do a drug reference? I'm representing the Los Angeles County Bicycle Cult.
1: Okay.
0: I would not make a drug reference. Do I need to say how elegant this machine is? I mean, it's the greatest of human inventions
1: sexy.
0: In the world. It's just a really impressive thing. Part of the point of the book, another book promotion, excuse me, is the book is actually kind of a radical home economics book, primarily about growing your own food, but there's also a chapter about riding a bicycle. And the book is really inspired by permaculture, which it came out of, is permanent agriculture. It's a little too complicated to go into right now, but it's a way of looking for beneficial feedback loops in our lives. And the bicycle is part of one of those kind of beneficial feedback loops. It's obvious that it makes you healthier, but it also makes your city healthier as well. Riding a bike is an act as a citizen to make your city a better place. And making your city a better place is a way to encourage people to ride bicycles as well. Now, this is from the LA Public Library's archive. This is bike polo at an elementary school in the 1930s. And I have it up because the chief objection from those who haven't drunk the Kool-Aid is that riding a bicycle in Los Angeles is dangerous. And the answer to that is, yes, it is dangerous. So is every other form of transportation. And we tend to forget that driving is dangerous. Unfortunately, we believe some statistics about bicycles are rather unreliable, but some would say that being a pedestrian is twice as dangerous as being a cyclist. And unfortunately, there's a much more significant risk to not riding a bicycle, to not making changes to our built environment that will encourage physical activity. We have a generation of children who are expected to have less life expectancy than their parents. That's the first time that's happened in living memory. And that's a shame, and it's because of our built environment. One of the things the LA County Bicycle Coalition was successful in doing recently was getting a grant from the County Department of Public Health, who understands the crisis that is coming upon us, that understands that we're facing a tremendous epidemic of childhood diabetes and disease. They understand that the built environment is where we need to address these changes. And so the Bike Coalition is going to work with the city of Glendale to make some changes to the city that will encourage not just cycling, but also people to walk. So it's for everyone, people on bicycles, old people. Unfortunately, 70% fewer children ride their bikes to school now. Very alarming. So this is a city of Santa Monica, by the way.
2: Thank you, Eric.
3: Thank you.
0: The reason I have this slide up is, well, twofold. I mean, it's obvious to those in here who ride bikes that there's some problems with this picture. And that's why we all need to contact our public officials and be engaged in all problems.

0: processes involving bicycles to let people know that we're here and our concerns and what we need to do to make the city safer. And it's also part of, I said that, that, you know, there's this perception of danger. As I understand it, and certainly the only times I've had spills have been actually hitting something in the street rather than a car, bike accident. It's much more common to just hit a pothole and fall over. So when you ride a bike, to those of you who are thinking about doing it, that's one of the things that you really need to be alert about, is to watch the street surface as well. To those who are thinking about riding a bike, this is a really wonderful resource, bicyclesafe.com. It's a very concise list of the common mistakes that a new cyclist might make on the streets. Such things as riding in the door zone there on the left, weaving in and out of parked cars, riding on the sidewalk. Though it's legal in the city of Los Angeles to ride on the sidewalk, it is, in my opinion, almost always inadvisable to do so because of that type of accident. You see there, you fly off the curb and into the crosswalk and someone wings you. It's the same reason why it's twice as dangerous to be a pedestrian. You're acting like a pedestrian. You're increasing your risk, unfortunately. This is a really wonderful book, actually. This is the Bible for me of urban cycling. It's, I think, a must-read. Robert Hurst is the author. The LA County Bicycle Coalition offers a Road One bike safety training class. I just wrote a grant to do a children's version of this, too. It's something that I'd like to see the Bike Coalition vastly expand. We do it maybe only once or twice a year now. I highly recommend it. I took it. A number of people in the room here, I see, have also taken it as well. And it teaches things like emergency stops and some of the stuff that's in that website, too, that I just showed. The key thing to riding a bike now, because I'm interested now, I'm not interested in the future. I mean, if I waited for the bike infrastructure to be like Copenhagen here, I'd be dead, frankly. So it's just not going to happen. So to do it now, it's really all, for me, about route choice, picking the right route. I don't think it's necessarily more dangerous to ride down Wilshire Boulevard during rush hour. I've done it. It's just really not fun. It's like a living version of Frogger. So it's really important to choose the route. This is a route I take to the west side. I go to an office there. My mom's there from Silver Lake to Culver City. That's a little dip into Santa Monica extra. But you'll see I take 4th Street. 4th Street is really a great street. There's a bunch of streets in there I don't even know the name of, but they're quiet streets. And so that, I would say, is route choice, route choice, route choice. Robert Hurst in that book says that, too. I think it's really, really crucial. This is the route I wrote here with Colin, who's a former board member of the Bike Coalition. We took, what was that street? Westmoreland Street. Hoover's bike lane ends. We jumped onto Westmoreland. It's a great street, quiet street. And there's, as it's been alluded to in the previous two presentations, there's an opportunity going forward in the future with some of these alternate routes to formalize them into things like bike boulevards, to do some additional traffic calming. We don't even need to call them bike boulevards, actually. We can just do traffic calming, and they'll just happen to be places that it's more comfortable to ride a bike in. But these kinds of improvements have value for everyone, even though you're not on a bike. If you're elderly and have to walk places, it makes your neighborhood more walkable. Even if you're a driver, God forbid, it lessens the possibility of accidents. If you're a homeowner, it increases your property value. It makes our city a better place to live in, and that's why we need to do this. For those of you who haven't drunk the Kool-Aid yet, it's really important when you get your bike to have it fitted to you properly. Go to a bike shop or the bike kitchen or some other a place. Don't go to Walmart. Excuse the sponsor, I guess, sponsoring this conference. Excuse me. But go to a shop in the middle of the day. Someone can spend some time with you to make sure that you're fitted to it properly, because we're all shaped differently and we all actually need a different kind of bike, frankly. It's not a one size fits all. That should be obvious. You don't need special clothing. I lost my Lycra slide.
1: Hey, but those are great. I got to ride those.
0: Exactly. So I think, unfortunately, the bike industry is focused on racing, and that you have to wear Lycra somehow. When you buy your bike, often they'll, you know, you have to get Lycra with it, and it's ridiculous. You don't need Lycra. We're not trying to shave off milliseconds to get to the supermarket. I modified a little bit. A proposed kind of bike wardrobe. Perhaps a little warm here in LA for that, but anyway. So that's real. That's not Photoshopped. Unlike the last slide. One of the other objections is, well, I've got stuff to carry, so. Here's a gentleman doing a move on his bike. The other objection I hear is, oh, I've got kids. And this guy, I can't remember his name, he just started this business here in LA, bikebucket.com, and he's actually importing these European-style cargo bikes. I'm not sure if he has a physical location. I think it's a internet online site, but he's actually based here in LA.
2: That's one of our bridges.
0: This is my cargo bike. It's called an Extra Cycle, and it's just a crappy old mountain bike with this thing that I bought. It's called the Extra Cycle. It extends it back. I can easily get 4 bags of groceries on that, and it's great. I mean, I've carried 2 60-pound bags of dog food. I've carried soil. I've carried Mrs. Homegrown Evolution on it too. It's amazing. I've also gone camping. Some of the people, Dan here and Steven and NC, went on this camping trip. We went from our houses here in central LA up into the San Gabriel Mountains, all by bike. As Lynn already alluded to, bikes and public transit go together like gin and tonic. Is that a drug reference? I'm sorry. They're a great combination. You often hear, well, LA is too big a place to ride a bike. It's not actually true. The central part of LA is actually pretty compact, and this is one of the ten densest cities in America. I believe it's number just after Chicago. It's actually surprising how dense this city is. It's totally doable on a bike, and if you have to go out to North Hollywood from downtown, while you ride your bike to the subway, it is fantastic. I guarantee you that you will get there faster than you will if you're driving. So I just want to conclude with a plea for our neighborhoods, this being LA neighborhood, a day of neighborhood, thinking about our neighborhoods. This is Edendale. Well, it's not called Edendale, unfortunately, anymore. This is the area between Silver Lake and Echo Park where I live. Historically, it was where the first movie studios were. It used to be called Edendale. It was a neighborhood. Somehow, after World War II, it was transformed into the Glendale Corridor. And that's precisely the problem. We need neighborhoods. Ride your bike. As a citizen, you are improving your neighborhood. When we improve our neighborhoods, more people will ride bikes. And with that, let's take some questions.
1: Thank you, Eric. And just like that, we're
3: Donna, you know it's Bike to Work Week, don't you?
4: That's what I see.
3: Today?
4: I'm taking the metro.
3: Oh, if you get a helmet, it's free.
4: I've got my. Is it?
3: Yeah.
4: Oh, I didn't know that.
3: Yeah, it's free with bikes and stuff. So the IMC, they've been out there on the forefront of covering stories that don't get covered. What's new in town?
4: Well, you know, I'm trying to get these bike people to get their poster and their story up on the site.
3: Oh, absolutely.
4: And let them know like what Indy Media is. They never heard of it before, so I'm giving them my card and talking to them about it and letting them know what it is and how they can get the word out to progressive people. Uh-huh. And they're all like, well, Channel 4 was here, and I'm like, no, ignore the major media. Don't reform it, ignore it.
3: Yeah. Actually, they want to make this bike station here. And apparently, I think, Mr. Garcetti, Eric Garcetti, has his offices up there. So I think he has some pull with the land use.
4: Oh,
3: there.
4: So that's what this is about.
3: Yeah, but there's also the fact that this is the petition for bikers' rights. We went on a ride trying to raise awareness. Some of our friends were on the AIDS ride last week, and quite honestly, Los Angeles has a better track record than some of these smaller municipalities. They were trying to stop him, and he goes, "Oh, I'll just let him go." And their idea of stopping somebody is he just basically took his police car and sort of shoved him into the chain link fence
4: Wow.
3: there.
4: Wow.
3: So there needs to be some sort of balance between how do you stop somebody on a bicycle and what I would call excessive force.
4: And this is a reason why, I mean, I thought about getting a bicycle and I'm afraid. I feel really vulnerable and I need to feel like, you know, it's going to be okay.
3: Yeah.
4: That there's some encouragement for me to do that.
3: Well, the girls from Cycle actually have a website and they help people with skills in town and stuff, so we'll pass that on to you.
4: That would be good to know. I'd like to know that.
3: Thanks for talking to us this morning.
4: Absolutely. Take care.
3: Hey, Donna, you were telling me one other thing you guys do.
4: Anna. And I'm waiting for my friend.
3: Oh, absolutely.
4: As soon as she gets here, we're going to take off. But, okay. What is it? Were you going to ask me?
3: You're doing a screening Friday night.
4: Yeah, we're doing a screening Friday night on the 16th, which is Bastards of the Party. And it's a story of the Bloods and the Crips in Los Angeles. Origins, how they were born out of the demise of the Black Panthers. Their symbiotic relationship with the cops. Who benefits by the gangs killing each other.
3: Right.
4: It's made by a ex-Blood member, actually a current Blood member, who got to be 36 years old and learned how to make films and started asking questions like, why are we killing each other? How did this start? And he started doing this research and made this film, and it's an amazing, powerful film.
3: Well, that's great. Where's it going to show?
4: It's going to show at Cafe Mariposa. I don't know the address offhand, but it's on Sunset Boulevard, a half block east of Echo Park Avenue, and it's showing Friday night at 7:30.
3: That's fantastic.
4: And I really, just encourage people to come, and there's going to be a discussion after. There's going to be two young women, members of the Black Riders Party, which is sort of a young group who are basing themselves after the Black Panthers. And they're also ex-gangbangers, and they're going to be there to lead a discussion afterwards.
3: It's kind of funny because everybody thinks of them as fighting together, but I remember making a video in the 90s. It was a Bloods and Crips video. So they had the blue bandanas, and the other one had the red bandanas,
4: right.
3: And they intertwine them and stuff. And the police always said, oh, you know, there's been no lull in violence and stuff. Well, it always seems there's no lull. And they were equating the thing. But then I realized, every year they would bring it up, there would be an election here. So you kind of wonder if it is just an election issue. But it always seems that it's never the gangbangers die. It's always kids with stray gunfire or something like that. So I think that's the proponent we need to address, getting the guns out of their hands.
4: Well, and, getting the gang members to maybe understand what's sort of moving this forward,
3: yeah.
4: and this whole thing about killing each other, and a lot of gang members do die.
3: Now, see, that's the thing. It's like, I remember at one point two people talking, and they were in a heated discussion, and they said, you know, our youth is killing each other, and it was like,
4: yeah, this is a serious thing,
3: yeah.
4: And there's a war going on. It's a parallel reality too,
3: yeah.
4: That a lot of people aren't aware of, and so the film is really great because it brings up a lot of stuff that, you know, sociologically it's really interesting, but
3: yeah.
4: It's also really important in terms of what's going on around us.
3: Yeah, I think the media gets blamed too much for the gangster kind of thing. They say, all these lyrics are out there, all the clothes and everything, but I think there's a fine line between hip-hop culture or rap culture or gangster rap. And actually what people in the Black Panthers used to do, because I'm still bumping the Black Panthers, and Black Panthers were idyllic for some of their work in...
4: Well, there's a real difference. There's
3: yeah,
4: a real difference.
3: But see, that's what people do. They ball them up together.
4: Yeah, it's, there's a real difference. So a lot of this is in the film, and it's really interesting. So come see it.
3: All right. Hey, thanks a lot. Oh, quite all right, sir. That's all right. Look who it is. It's Mike DeWitt, Greg, and of course...
2: What?
3: It's a guy talking. It's
2: okay, hold on, hold on.
3: Hold on, let us eat something. I don't have to talk to you. Well, the shirt says it all. Look at that. Yes. And you. Yeah, Shen says it all too.
2: Thunderstorm!
3: Is that some sort of bicycle band?
2: Something like that.
3: Yeah. Well, look who he is. We saw him last on the May Day.
5: Yeah, you did.
3: How's it going, man?
5: It's going good.
3: Are you still on the DL list?
5: No, I'm not. I'm back.
3: Good. Yeah. He's back.
5: I'm back.
3: Right. Yeah.
5: So it's bike to work day.
3: Bike to work day.
5: For some people, it's bike against work day. Bike instead of work day. For me, it's bike on the way home from work day.
3: Right, because you bike to the station and take the station and get off it and bike home, right?
5: No.
3: No.
5: Today, it's bike home from work day because I got off work at 3 this morning.
3: Oh, my God. So you're like me. It's like you work at night and during the morning rush hour, you're going home.
5: Yeah, exactly. Yeah.
3: Well, we were going to run over to the oven and actually say hi because he said he was going to have coffee, but he was there so late.
5: Really?
3: This gentleman here, we saw him at the station. He goes, yeah, I was there at 7:30. There was nobody there. It was out. So he saved me 15 minutes.
5: Good.
3: Well, you know, they want to make a bike station. Do you think this is a good place to put another bike station? Or would you put more all over town? I think more is...
5: Put more all over town.
3: Yeah.
5: If you have to only put one, this would probably be a good place for it.
3: That's good. Bike issues. I haven't noticed you on any social rides later. You actually use your bike to get in front, to get to work, to and fro. Yeah.
5: I sure do.
3: Yeah. So you're the converted.
5: Yeah. It's like preaching to the choir.
3: Now, how many miles do you live away from?
5: I only live about 5 miles away from work. Miles usually maybe 6, 7, 8 miles, depending on where I work.
3: You're saving parking costs. Obviously, you don't pay for a parking space for this. I don't know. Maybe you do.
5: No, I sure don't. I do not.
3: It takes a lot of gas, this thing, right?
5: Of course.
3: Right. And it's really heavy, right?
5: A lot of gas, but right here.
3: It's really heavy, right? Oh, God. Oh. He's showing off. Yes. All right. But it's not about light bikes, right? It's just about the bike.
5: It's about bikes.
3: It's about the person,
5: light ones,
3: too.
5: Heavy ones.
3: Anything you feel comfortable about. How
5: much does that thing weigh? Let me see here. 17.623498.
3: Here's an unsolicited guest. Yes. Is it heavy? Is it heavy?
6: No, it's fucking heavy. It's like 5 pounds.
7: It's under 20, that's for sure.
3: Well, see, lightweight components mean that anybody can ride this thing. This is a, you've got one.
7: It's kind of heavy, but it's not many of them.
2: And it's one of these fixed gear bikes and stuff.
3: Yes, what would you tell somebody? How did you learn how to ride a fixed gear bike?
5: I just got on one.
3: Really?
5: What else can you do?
3: A lot of skids, a lot of running into traffic? Or
5: A lot of desperately pumping my legs trying to stop because I didn't know how to skid yet. There was a lot of that.
3: But you did learn, though.
5: Because the first track bike I got didn't have any kind of drilling for a brake, so I had no choice but to just get
3: out. Oh! So you had to learn how to do it.
5: Risk death.
3: That's right.
5: Riding a bike I did not know how to ride.
3: But there is something if you wanted to put a brake.
5: Yeah, on this one I could put a brake if I wanted, but I didn't get this one until after I'd already learned how to
3: ride. Oh, okay. So it all worked out.
5: So, you know.
3: Yeah, what's the appeal? It is lighter without all the components, I guess. But
5: usually, yeah.
3: I don't know. Somehow I feel that extra 4 ounces might be.
5: Where's Dingo's bike? If you get a full carbon frame, full carbon components bike, you can get one that's lighter than a steel track bike. But where's the fun in that?
3: I don't know. This pursuit of happiness.
5: The sport in that?
3: Oh, God. You again? All right. Hey, well, thanks for talking to us, Russell.
5: All right, bud.
3: Yes, I went to the girls' ride. Now, you ask your question.
2: Did they kick you out?
3: No, they did. They're women, and women have been bikes have been a very liberating thing. When the bikes first came out, they had to change design because the people had hoop skirts and larger skirts. But it released women from just walking around and not getting places. There was so much freedom and stuff.
2: And they wore bloomers.
3: Yeah, and they say that was the reason people used to check out ankles, and they said, oh my God, after a while they'd wear all these like colored socks and all sorts of stuff, and the next thing you know, it was a whole fashion trend. It's like, well, you need shorter skirts because you're riding a bike and stuff. So we can thank shorter skirts, not Madonna, but the bicycle. I don't think Madonna was around. Oh, maybe she was, but she looks great for being What is it now? No, I'm just kidding. But yeah, they let me go.
8: For John Rivers.
3: Yeah. Yeah. So anyway, bike to work. It looks like you cycle a lot here. Right? You got your little and stuff. Do you bike to work or are you?
8: Actually, I retired. Occasionally I work, but I don't have a
3: job. Yeah.
8: Well, I bike. I'll probably do just 30, 40 miles today.
3: Yeah.
8: I'm going to Nike Town this evening.
3: Oh, there you go.
8: I'll go down there to run.
3: Oh. I thought, you know, talk to Michael Jordan because he's retired too. Right?
8: I've never seen him there. If they celebrities show up, usually they're doing speeches.
3: Yeah. They don't work anyway. But look at there's NC building up the bags here.
9: Thanks for riding your bike.
8: Oh, she took the day off.
9: You can just ride bags. All right. And if you could fill out the raffle.
8: She's wearing high heels.
3: So do you feel now that you've been blessed, like you can take on traffic?
8: Doesn't hurt.
3: Yes, that's what I keep telling people. You know, it doesn't hurt at all. Do you have any tips for somebody? Not so much the just the blessing, but riding out there in traffic or something. Somebody was saying, well, I noticed you have the helmet. That probably helps as a safety feature, right?
8: Yeah.
3: And you, like, you have gloves. And
8: usually don't plan getting cut off by cars, but yeah. Occasionally it happens.
3: And you've got clothes that aren't going to get caught in the chain and stuff, too.
8: Yeah.
3: They have all these things. All right, well, I'm going to let you get back to breakfast. Thanks for talking to us.
8: Okay.
3: The man from this thing called Armadillos. What is the Armadillos?
10: It's the oldest bike gang in L.A.
3: Really?
10: Yeah. Established in 1876.
3: The Highland Park, right?
10: Highland Park, yeah.
3: 1876,
10: mm-hmm.
3: You said? Wow. I could have sworn you said 19. But it's 1876. That's pretty awesome. Look at this. All sorts of people showing up. Another fixed gear bike.
11: It's a cycle school of bikes. Today's play your guitar at work day. Today's
12: bike work day.
3: So, Nancy.
12: Yeah.
3: Once again.
12: Hey.
3: What is it?
12: What is this? This bike life?
3: Yes. What is it? It's all. What's this P bike here?
12: You pee on a bike. No, this is a bike parking.
3: It's like.
12: Yes.
3: No. This is parking.
12: It's bike parking, or in fact, there is a bicycle in there. Look.
3: Really? Oh my God! You're right. I can see it if I come back.
12: Midtown Schwinn.
3: Wow. It's an old school one.
12: Pretty cool.
3: The wheels. Okay, yeah. So it's probably a bike similar to this. But
12: yeah.
3: Why is this important? You can park your bike and get on the line. You don't have to carry the bike around.
12: Well, this is because it's actually covered. So if it rains, your bicycle won't get wet. Or your seat probably won't get all
3: rusty.
12: Dried out or rusty if it's really hot and sunny and whatever. So it's actually good, but it's not good because, on the other hand, it's not good because so many are just sitting empty. It's like parking for cars. So many are just dead, you know, parking is empty most of the time, except on their busiest hours when the club goers go to the parking. But with these, a lot of them are just sitting empty most of the time. And people buy it for a year, which means nobody has access to it. Except that one person. Even if they don't use it for weeks.
3: Well, maybe they could work on something so it's like, you know, between 9 and 5 they use it, and then between something else, somebody else uses it.
12: It would be super, but I don't know if they can invent something.
3: Well,
12: this
3: is one of the solutions to find a place to put your thing, and if you work up here, you can park your bike, and then you wouldn't have to worry about parking in front and losing components off it or something like that.
12: Yeah.
3: Another solution that they're working with, I know in Long Beach they've done a lot of these at the bike station.
12: Yeah.
3: They're talking about making this, I guess, another bike station or something.
12: Hopefully it will happen. It's in the back there's an empty space.
3: So there's already an empty space. They talk about creating infrastructure for the bike. This is like one of those things that may happen then, because obviously it's close by, and you guys are a proponent of bringing this to life, right?
12: Absolutely. I mean, it would be great if everybody could just drop off their bike during the day and safe inside as opposed to outside in some lockers where they oftentimes stripped, which is so sad to see. You know, every time we see a bicycle that is a front wheel missing or both wheels or it's busted up because it's been locked up bad. But yeah, it would be great if people could just lock it up nicely and get it fixed while they're at work or have some support at every big intersection. It would be great to have that.
3: Yeah, now you talk about that. People argue that it's all about the money. We're losing money and stuff. But if you think about it, it's the environmental impact, the environmental footprint that they're reducing here.
12: Yeah.
3: Not only by riding a bike, but also by using MetroLink. We always think of MetroLink like, oh, they spend millions on this ad campaigns and everything to get you to ride. But quite honestly, it's you and me that are spending that money. MetroLink is a public municipality.
12: Yeah.
3: Here, your dollars are going in there. It's running regardless if you take it or not. So
12: yeah,
3: you should actually maybe invest that extra dollar. And
12: yeah,
3: it's running all the time, but it's reliable. I mean, they don't break down that much, do they?
12: Well, Bike to Work Week started with the metro completely breaking down for hours, and people from North Hollywood could not get over the hill, and from Hollywood could not get to North Hollywood. You know, I love the metro because I think it's really crucial for me to be from one place to another.
3: Right.
12: And sometimes
3: you can cover
12: it's just
3: large distances.
12: Sometimes it just so perfectly works out where it drops me off right in front of the door where I need to be, and I don't need to look for parking, and it doesn't cost me any extra. I don't need to worry about tickets or anything. So when it works, it's awesome. It's the best. When it doesn't work, it can get really frustrating when you're stranded in the middle of nowhere.
3: There's been, and we can see behind us, there's a building. They're going to be, it's for rent, but it looks like it's going to be housing or something. They're building a lot of housing near these central hubs and things.
12: Yeah.
3: That's an important component because now it gives people the option to ride the rail or, you know, fight for parking. I see right now there's a film company over there using it. But it's not about that only. It's also about a balance between people that drive and people that ride bikes. I noticed today you have, what is this, a biker's bill of rights?
12: The cyclist's bill of rights. We have rights to the road, and most of the politicians don't realize that it's all about equality. We need to be equal on the road. We need to be treated as equals. We need to be respected as equals. And there is too much disconnect between drivers, cyclists, and pedestrians. Drivers think that they're the only ones who need to get from one place to another, and they don't realize that that's the same thing what pedestrians and cyclists are doing. They're going from A to B just like they are, and they deserve the exact same respect and the same exact same space, as opposed to, oh, you only get respect if you're wearing a helmet. There should not be such a thing. You should be respected because you're a human being, regardless of what mode you're taking, or regardless of how you dress on a bicycle, or what you wear, or if you have lights, or if you don't have no lights. If you ride against traffic, you should still be respected, even if it's illegal and it's dangerous for cyclists, pedestrians, and drivers.
3: Well, you're bringing up different points that people do it only to stay safe.
12: Yeah.
3: I know I've ridden against traffic, not because I wanted to, but because the cars were huge, and I could actually see them. And even though I had lights and stuff, I felt more comfortable doing that. But it's also that it's about elevation. I don't think people think about how high they're going to go in terms of traveling from a sea level up. Sometimes it is easier to make it, you know, cut a corner or something like that.
12: Yeah.
3: But we're also talking about things that are taken for granted. Everybody thinks that the car was here first, but it was actually the bicycle.
12: No,
3: a lot of these roads around
12: actually
3: here.
12: The humans were here first.
3: The humans were here first,
12: so,
3: okay.
12: Yeah.
3: And,
12: so
3: then, and then it was the electric car I found out the other day, reading. There were electric cars in the 1900s, the early part of the 18th century. Or does it go 18th century, 1900s?
12: Yeah.
3: Yeah. Anyway, and then...
13: Thank you very much.
3: Lo and behold, you're having everybody here sign...
12: Metro is having a raffle for a drawing to win a folding bike.
3: Wow.
12: So I actually should enter too. I didn't enter last year either, but it would be kind of cool to get a folding bike.
3: Yeah, it would be. But it's important because it's not so much about one part of transportation overtaking another, but like you say, sharing these contested streets, right?
12: Yeah.
3: right. Well, I noticed you're having everybody sign, and everybody's left sort of some comments and stuff. It's pretty awesome.
12: Yeah, and hopefully there was press about it this morning at Channel 4.
3: Oh, they had other press, yeah.
12: And well, the press that was open immediately to the public, and it was repeatedly said that we're delivering the cyclist bill of rights to the mayor, to City Hall. So we're hoping that the mayor heard the news and he was watching the news today and will be waiting for us.
3: I know. Mayor watching TV, yeah. That sounds like an oxymoron.
12: It probably won't happen, but many people heard.
3: But I think what you're talking about is bringing the issue to light.
12: Absolutely.
3: There's been a lot of, I don't even think they mark it when a cyclist, God forbid, in an auto or a pedestrian meet up. It's not even considered an accident.
12: No.
3: So they just sort of mark it as an infraction. And, you know, they'll say, oh, yeah, the car hit him, but they don't make statistics out of it.
12: No, there is no statistics. And right now, the only statistics that they can find on cyclist injuries is collecting reports from hospitals.
3: Yeah.
12: When the cyclist actually reports the incident.
3: Right.
12: But there is so many accidents with cyclists where they don't have to go to the hospital. I had several accidents. I haven't had to go to the hospital.
3: But that's also because you're wearing safety equipment, too. And you've taken those classes on safety and riding your bike through. Sitting and stuff.
12: But I still got injured, didn't go to the hospital, and no report of
3: it. You get injured from everything. Yeah. Now, the last thing we'll bring up is there's a lot of people that you are fighting for rights and stuff within this population,
12: mm-hmm.
3: but people should also look at it as there's a certain amount of fun, liberation with bikes and stuff, right?
12: Yeah, I love it. I rented a car last weekend. And honestly, I just really hated it and dreaded it. And every time I saw a cyclist pass me, I just wish I would have been on a bicycle.
3: And you do like I do. You honk at the cyclist, wave, and go, why is that guy in the car honking at me? Right? And
12: it was so...
3: You keep forgetting you're not on your bike and
12: you're
3: solidarity.
12: Yeah, so I wave, and they look at me funny, like, why is the driver waving? They're supposed to be locking their windows and stare in front of it. But... No, it was so nice to finally return the car and get back on my bicycle. It was so nice. Just my body physically needed it. That when my eyes see that I'm moving, my body's also doing something to move. When you're in a car, your eyes see that you're moving, but your body is kind of confused because it's not doing anything to make you move forward.
3: Right, I find riding a bike, it's almost like when I was riding a motorcycle.
12: Good luck.
3: That there was a You're using different skills, but I think you're more alert. You're more conscious, obviously, for the cyclists on the road. And now, God forbid.
14: Wait just a second.
3: I we were talking about how much more alert you are. You're using different, let's just say, methods of perception when you ride a bike. And different methods when you are driving your car.
12: Oh, just every sense. It's so amazing how my eyes and my ears got so much, I think, fitter or better because of riding. I mean, my eyes are not just at the road, but it's
3: the
12: at
3: peripheral
12: the
3: vision.
12: Peripheral people behind me, next to me, cars, the doors. Then unevenness in the road, pedestrians that might jump in between the cars. I mean, I see everything. Whereas if I'm in a car, I doze off and I'm on the phone.
3: Yeah, there's sometimes where I've driven home and you don't remember how you got there.
12: Yeah.
3: But you got there, so it must have been okay. Which is really sick because, as you know, I don't know about you, but usually you get off work and it's never a 5-hour day or a 6-hour day. It's like you can work 12 hours. And if you're coming home and you don't remember how you got there, that's really not the best thing. At least you've gotten your adrenaline up with your bicycle. And as we were saying before, the difference between getting from point A to B is a great thing. But well, thank you.
12: Thank you for
3: I'm trying to get alert too. It's very early in the morning, but
12: it is very
3: early.
12: An hour's sleep.
3: And it looks like some of the riders are getting together we're going to have a ride downtown, right?
12: Yes. City Hall delivering the Cyclist Bill of Rights.
3: All right. Hey, well, thanks, NT.
12: Thank you very much.
3: Pleasure talking to you.
12: It was great.
3: So here's the real reason we show up to these things. Yes.
15: Whenever there's a night ride,
14: Yeah.
15: You don't figure out. They put holes in these things, huh?
8: Yeah. Radio here. Here is, look, is Master Mechanic. We're going to bring my bike over. I got to get my seat seems too low. Can you handle that, you think?
16: Sure, I can handle raising a seat.
8: Hey. Where is Hollywood Pro Bikes?
17: Bronzy there.
18: East of Highland on Hollywood
17: Hold
18: Boulevard,
17: on.
18: Right in the thick of things.
8: Awesome.
18: Right at Richie Valens Star.
17: Okay.
8: Really?
17: Go ahead.
8: Yeah. Really? Wow. LeBron.
18: So if you ever have a need for
8: making a pilgrimage to
18: Richie Valens Star, then we're the perfect bike shop to go to, naturally.
8: Well, you speak about perfect bike shops. I think any bike shop is perfect if it fulfills your needs, and obviously it's going to fix your bike, right?
18: By all means. Yeah. Yeah. There's it's like 4,000 or 5,000 bike shops in the United States.
8: Absolutely.
1: Go ahead, man. Tell us again.
19: All right. Tonight, 11:59 p.m., Los Angeles is meeting at Echo Park. We will be destroying all humans on the way. We have a raid planned on some of our enemies, and it's going to be quite spectacular feat. It's going to be body painting, 12 hours of nonstop sleeping, I guess. We'll be carrying the dead behind us. It's going to be quite exciting. I completely forgot what we're doing tonight. Can we not do this?
20: Oh, come on.
19: I was way better before. I forgot what we were doing. I opened up my window trying to remember what we were doing.
20: Well, there was all this crap that people wanted to go on a ride. Or how did this come about at Richie's birthday party ride?
19: Oh, well, we were wrestling at Richie's birthday party, Richie and I. And my balls popped out, and everyone thought that was hilarious, so we stopped, and we decided...
1: Hilarious!
19: We decided that we should have a 12-hour ride tomorrow, and teach the Chopper Cobras how it's supposed to be done. So that's when we formed the idea. We decided to start at 12 o'clock and ride 20 miles. And take 12 hours to do it.
20: So your balls will pop out during the ride, Steve, how can I help
19: you?
20: Right?
19: Oh, they'll be out most of the ride because I'm an angel. Steve,
20: all right, man, that sounds awesome. And I don't know how you guys are gonna destroy everything.
19: Well, we're gonna destroy most of the valley, not everything. We don't worry about too much about that.
20: You know that they got real weapons and swords and all that crap at the Chupacabras, right?
19: That's what I'm hoping for. We have our claws and our sharp wit.
1: Oh, I don't know about that sharp wit. Yeah.
19: Okay, yeah, I've been pretty slow today. We were out till 6 a.m., so.
1: Yeah. Hey, we missed you on Bike to Work Week. Did you have a job or what?
19: I have been kind of working, but, yeah, I was just listening to that. No, I think it's just because it was in the morning, and that wasn't going to happen.
1: Oh, that's right. You're like a vampire. You only come out at night, i.e. the wind.
19: Yeah, I didn't wake up till about...
20: Dude, his balls only come out
19: didn't wake up till about 4 today.
1: All right. Well, Franz, we love seeing your stuff. Is there any chance that silly band of yours is going to play anytime soon?
20: Hey, he's not in a band.
1: Yeah, he is.
19: That's
20: Kid Marcus.
1: Aren't you the same guy? I've never seen one picture where you're both in it. You must be the same guy, right?
19: I am the same guy. Thunderstorm has a show coming up. A real show. First real show ever.
20: Whoa.
19: Every show is real, but this one's more real. where is it? It's at... fuck. It's at, Spaceland. Opening for a, Shakespeare metal band.
1: Wow.
20: They sold out now.
19: Yeah.
20: Oh, man. Spaceland.
19: To ride a bike, it's only $5 or something.
1: Wow.
19: Thunderstorm, 9 o'clock, June 3rd.
1: Sounds like a great deal because we ride our bikes anyway. Every day is bike to work day for us.
19: Well, yeah, I only ride my bike to get in things for less money, really. Yeah.
20: That shit never happens. Man, thanks, Franz. It's going to be horrible. You guys don't. Nobody wants to come to Chupacabras. No one will be left alive.
19: Well, everyone's gonna be there, but you won't be leaving alive unless you come with us.
1: I don't know, man.
20: What's your freaky bike look like?
1: Dude, the first year we...
19: Freaky bike?
1: The first year the Orange Line went, we rode our bikes there, and they wouldn't let us go on the Orange Line with our bikes the first day. Because they said, oh, yeah, it's going to be too crowded. I said, but there's nobody sitting in the front rack. And they go, no, we can't do that. And so we said, well, fuck you guys. And we rode our bikes all the way there. And then they gave us attitude on the way back, and we rode all our bikes the way back. So, you know what? I think we're starting a trend now.
20: I think you guys should stop at Jesse's house for sure, man, on the way. He's in the valley. On the way there.
19: Sexy?
20: Yeah.
1: Stop at Sexy's place. That's what she said.
19: Or Andrew's Sexy.
1: Because, yeah, you know, you want to bring Sexy back, right?
19: Yeah, I always want to bring Sexy
20: you
19: back.
20: You carry him in all your, like, all the Angela spikes. All
1: right, Franz.
19: Well, I carry him with the dead. Oh. I don't know.
1: All right, Franz, you missed the bike expo, too. And we're going to let you, we're going to give you a chance. This is what's called ramping up the record. So you say, hi, I'm Franz. I'm doing a ride tonight. And you're going to be listening to the very Be Careful at the Bike Expo. Do you think you can handle that right now?
19: Wait, I have to what?
20: I don't think you're
19: going to be listening to the Bike Expo?
20: Yeah, very Be Careful.
1: Just say, it's Kill Radio, baby.
19: Kill Radio, baby.
1: Oh, excellent.
14: Well, I won't be able to keep up.
21: Are you getting out of the beach?
14: If I go.
21: Very low.

0: Kill Radio. That, of course, the very Be Careful last week. We're going to hear more from them. They were at the Bike Expo. Always big bike supporters. I've seen them on a number of occasions. We also want to tell you about another event.
1: There's
0: before,
1: a bike garage
0: before they,
1: sale.
0: Before they come back up, the very Be Careful.
1: Did I tease you guys
0: shortly.
1: Already?
0: Yeah, we teased you enough. We're going to tell you about the bike garage sale.
1: It's on Mount Washington. And you
0: in
1: could
0: Mount
1: go,
0: Washington.
1: You could go to Craigslist and Maya from the Bike Oven. She's selling all this crazy stuff she can't sell on eBay, but
0: yeah,
1: it's
0: but
1: really good stuff, components and all that stuff.
0: But we really like to very Be Careful, so we're going to rewind this and start from the beginning of the song again. Okay, here we go.
1: 10 a.m. that garage sale.
0: Here we go. Very Be Careful, only here on Kill Radio, live from last week's Bike Expo.

0: That is the very Be Careful, live from last week's Bike Expo. I know a lot of guys went to it. It was really hot. So you're hearing the abbreviated version without the heat.
1: Suck.
0: Pretty fantastic. Yeah, the heat did suck, but it's all good.

0: Thank you. Thank
1: yeah,
0: you.
1: Yeah.
0: That is the Better Be Careful.
2: Just want to let you know that we have CDs and T-shirts.
0: The Very Be Careful. You should own it. You can check them out online at theverybecareful.org. Pretty awesome thing. Careful? We're going to hear a couple more from them. This Thank is you. Talk Is Still Cheap. They played last week as part of Bike Expo. And we're going to hear one more from them while I answer the phone here at Kill Radio.
2: Hits, if you want to call
1: them. You're not wearing any sleeves.
2: Well, you are.
3: All right, well, we're gonna pause this little bit of the Very Be Careful in the background, and we have somebody on the line right now. This is...
4: It's Alice.
3: Alice, yeah, we see you a lot on those art rides, and we saw you last week at the Bike Expo. But
4: you sure did.
3: Yeah,
4: you saw me. We had fun.
3: Yeah.
4: It was hot.
3: It really was hot, and we're playing it and hearing the guys kid about how hot it was just playing under a tent over there and doing stuff. But my God, the heat didn't keep people away. It was a big turnout nonetheless.
4: It was better than last year. Are we live right now?
3: We are on the air.
4: Great.
3: Kill Radio. Now, you were telling me you were on a ride today. Tell me about it.
4: Yeah. You know, I got Liz and Shay to come out to the San Gabriel Valley, which is sort
3: no.
4: of, you know, what's happening out here is great. I live here, but it's sort of far away,
3: mm-hmm.
4: but there's been a lot of bikey stuff happening in the San Gabriel Valley, especially in the past year.
3: That's
4: you know?
3: Great.
4: Like, I see the fixed gears at El Monte Station. I never saw those. There's rides coming out of Whittier.
3: Uh-huh.
4: So I said, you know, you should come and do this little tour of these wonderful areas here that people don't generally get to
3: mm-hmm.
4: or may not know about.
3: Yeah. Well, actually, it's kind of funny because the last time I was out in the San Gabriel area was for a Liz and Shay thing. They had the toy ride out there this year.
4: Yeah.
3: That was pretty fantastic, and it wasn't just to raise the awareness of the Sycamore Hathaway house there for the kids, but it was also let people see the area. I know it was a fun kind of ride, but they made it even funner. There were insane things. There were free cookies from some
4: okay.
3: of the stores. There was all these enticements, but it was also, they showed you that their city had, I guess, drank the Kool-Aid. You may have heard earlier from Eric. I think I'm going to start saying that for now. Drink the Kool-Aid, yeah. And he was talking about how the bike, if you really want to improve a community or something, ride your bike, because it really affects it more than if you just get into your car and speed by it. This way you have a chance to enjoy it. You might interact with not only people around you, but also some of the what we traditionally think of as brick-and-mortar kind of operations, but to use a better term, just mom-and-pop shops. You
4: That's
3: know, you
4: right.
3: can stop by and you know, if you try one of their cookies, you might be able to eat their cookies later on, and you'll go back. And I know I'm not riding all the way out there, but there's some people that do go
4: we'll
3: out there.
4: We'll be out here soon.
3: Yeah.
4: Those cookies might make you get bigger, get smaller, I don't know.
3: Yeah, yeah.
4: But we had Alice cookies.
3: Oh.
4: Okay, this ride was great because what we did was we explored, there's a lot happening here as far as preservation of green and natural areas.
3: Right.
4: And what Cycle did was go into this place that is fantastic. It's almost like a jungle, and you can ride through there on the bike path, and we did that, and we saw creatures, you know, birds, lizards, rabbits, you know, stuff you don't, you know, that kind of experience is becoming so scarce in California and in Los Angeles especially.
3: Oh, I'm aware of it.
4: Right. The more and more people we have, the less and less space we have to just be with the trees and the plants. And so that was sort of the theme of this ride. We went to the green areas and we went through this wonderful area along a river. There's
3: the Emerald Necklace, they call
4: right,
3: it.
4: Right, the Emerald Necklace, exactly.
3: Yeah,
4: it's a preservation of green areas and parks that are going to be connected, and it's a long-range plan, so you're sort of exploring the very beginnings of it now, the root.

0: everything was in bloom, the jasmine and all the rest of the stuff.
1: Right after the rain, it was great, and there's kind of a
0: It rained this weekend. Now, those are things you don't get in a car, whereas it really wasn't rain. Everybody says it was rain. There was some rain around. But
1: you had hail out here, honey.
0: Yeah, I was doing a movie up north, and it rained, and we had to stop for a while, but it seemed like light mist. I was still riding around in it. And it was like people are going, how can you ride your bike in the rain? And I go, well, it's not really rain, you know.
1: It feels good.
0: Yeah, but it was kind of fun, yeah. Something else from the Insane Clown Posse, I guess they're making a remake of Death Race 2000. And
1: really?
0: That's what it was. But it kind of gives you an idea of how all these things kind of interact. It seems like Franz is doing his Death Race 2000 all on his own tonight.
1: Yeah. That's wild.
0: Well, we want to thank you for calling in. Are you going to be going to, I guess it's some, Garage Sale tomorrow? Alice?
1: Yeah, I may go out there. I may do this little, there's another ride with 566. Is that Veronica? I hear it there.
0: Yeah, it is. She's in the background. I'm gonna give you the phone in half a second. Here you go.
2: How did it go?
1: Hey, hi, honey. I still owe you some bus money, huh?
2: No. I mean, I turned out I had to go to school. I thought that we'd have the weekend off because of Memorial Day.
1: You know what? After a lot of anxiety about worrying about whether it would be
2: too hot. Oh, did you guys get to go because of the rain? It didn't really rain much this morning, right?
1: No, it didn't. In fact, you know, it was perfect. The sun ended up coming out, but it was so cool. It was like the perfect bike riding weather. And we went to the garden and this really, really great restaurant in Whittier, Bon Appetit. It's part of Whittier College. Did these great gourmet trays. They took the organic vegetables that grow at Earthworks Community Garden in South El Monte, and they made these wonderful trays for us and this big bowl of brownies and cookies for dessert. It was so great.
2: So is it true that every cycle ride is awesome because they feed you?
1: Well, this one, they fed us pretty good. The food was good. I don't know. The cycle rides seem to be, like, getting better and better. You know, with each ride, we have to sort of live up to the last one.
3: They're the high end of rides. I heard about the sushi on the last one. That's just a
1: They had sushi. Well, we had these wonderful grilled and marinated organic vegetables picked the day before right out of the earth. I mean, it's like, pretty awesome.
0: Yeah, okay, we have to remind people in case they just tuned in, you're not listening to a gourmet show. This is Talk Is Still Cheap,
1: right.
0: But we're talking about a bike ride of all things.
1: Right.
0: I know that it people don't believe this, but the women from Cycle organized a ride, and they had massages and wine, red wine the night I was there. Wasn't that insane?
2: You just got drunk, I hear.
1: The food almost kind of goes in with the cycling, though, you know?
0: It does.
1: And you're part of the community, and we grow food right here that our neighbors can eat, you know, and it's healthier than what you get from, you know, at some truck that's just traveled 100 miles to bring you some broccoli.
0: Yeah,
1: know?
0: and of course we're thinking more along those lines nowadays, because when you do cycle, you get to see things like, hey, there's an orange tree. I might just want to pick the orange right off the tree.
1: Exactly.
0: You know? And I know that a lot of our friends do that on a regular basis. I'm thinking of the Fallen Fruit people, but they also give back. They may not just pick one orange. They'll pick a bag and then hand them out to some people downtown or something. Veronica's saying they make jam.
1: That's great.
0: They have jam sessions, which is a different kind of thing for Kill Radio here. Usually a jam session here consists of piles of beer cans in the corner.
2: Guitar pick and a six-pack.
0: Yes, guitar picks and refuge. Well, we're seeing another person on the road. It just seems like today was endlessly a lot of people. They put on a sweater and took to the streets, which is pretty incredible.
1: Yeah, where were you today?
0: Well, actually, we were preparing this show, and we were privy to watching some bicycle films where, as you know, the Bike Film Festival is coming up, and we were just perusing our own historical French collection of bike films. So hopefully we'll have something good for coming up.
1: Something to show at the oven soon, right?
0: It's kind of funny because we were technically supposed to show a film tomorrow, but it's the holiday season, and of course Paul from Atomic Cycles has his big Chupacabra, and the last time we did this, we had a rush back just to the oven. So we're playing it cool this week, but we'll still be there on Monday night, even though it's a holiday, and maybe we'll some way.

0: there into the late hours, we'll throw something up just for everybody to take a look at.
1: Oh, that's great.
0: All right, well, thanks for calling us, Alice. We're going to take you off the air and bring back the Very Be Careful
1: for
0: a moment and talk to you for
1: speak.
0: A second. But here you go. It is Kill

0: sounds like radiators.
1: Yeah. It does, doesn't it?
0: The radiator's busted.
2: Antifreeze.
0: Oh boy.
1: But another reason to ride a bike.
0: Yeah. Everybody get on them bikes. Drop them radiators.
3: Which also works for gasoline now.
4: This is Kill Radio DJ Chicken Leather here, listening to the Strange and Very Be Careful discuss bike culture there. What a concept, huh? Anyway, we're here in the midst of bringing you more from the Bike Expo, and there were some visitors there.
1: Hey, look, it's a medical sighting, a sexy sighting.
3: When I'm not drinking beer in Pasadena, I'm listening to Talk Is Cheap. We don't want any on radio.
5: On camera.
3: Yeah, come up here, man.
5: I'm taking down for posterity.
1: No, they won't let me in here. I have a...
3: There he is, the chicken leather himself.
5: Don't
3: in jail.
5: Get me out of bike week.
3: That's a nice looking jail here.
6: It looks almost
3: nice
6: religious.
3: Hey, look at that.
6: That looks religious. Like a warm jacket for today, man.
1: Yes, people, I give you the bike.
3: Why don't you take that shirt you're wearing? That shirt's gorgeous.
1: What, this one?
3: Yeah, I
1: got it. Like that?
3: Who made that one?
1: Well, it's funny you should ask about shirts. We have limited edition shirts. I got to show them to you.
3: Your radio ones?
1: Oh, no, something better.
3: All right, let's get it.
4: Just like
3: so do you
4: that.
3: Guys ever listen to
4: this is the promo. If you guys call in, 252-0998, 213-252-0998. Let's say the third caller gets one of the Kill Radio shirts here. Third caller. All right.
3: Then take it off when put it on when it's on. If I remember to do it, I would forget it to watch the show myself. If you want to know all about what's happening in the bike community, that's a great picture, man. Check it out.
6: It is. This is when it gets all quiet.
3: Yeah.
7: I don't like to be on camera, man.
3: No, you know what? It's true. I don't know how we got away with it for so damn long in this country.
6: Yeah.
3: The shit that it's
8: doing. And speaking of Obama with the Reverend Wright shit, you know, I mean, some of the... Of course they take it out of context,
3: right?
8: Something he said, when he said, you know, the chickens are coming home to roost because of our foreign policy.
1: All right.
8: You know,
1: so,
7: I have no problem with that because that's what
8: we've done.
3: That's what made the most sense.
8: So much.
3: Let's see our shirts here.
1: Okay, you got to look at this. Yeah? You like that?
3: That's beautiful.
1: And I was gonna ride the Russia bike, so I spilled bike oven in Russian today. See? Ovian. Bike ovian. Because as everybody knows, the bike oven gets you baked. See? And backwards. You gotta turn it inside out.
3: Baked.
1: Yes.
3: You got any more of those collar shirts? I like the polo shirt.
1: You like the cut shirt?
0: Cut off.
3: Oh, there we go.
1: You, like the cut off? You don't
8: need,
1: like the cut off?
8: You need like mesh.
1: Okay. I'll work on the mesh.
3: Yeah.
1: But you know what they say?
0: Back when I had one of those.
1: Yeah, 80s. Yeah,
3: you could do the 80 rat thing where they used to cut the slits and it'd be like.
1: I had a girlfriend that used to force me to wear those things to rage, man.
3: Woo! Yeah, bike on this. That blue one?
1: This is
3: navy blue?
1: This is a blue one cut with the sleeves off. You know, let's be honest. These are all from like,
3: laundry sale.
1: You know, those rummage sales, they're not really rummage. They're like laundry sales. If you notice the people out there, they're not selling bike parts. They're not selling. They're selling their old laundry. So I decided to clean it up, put bike ovian. I did have the folder and it lasted a whole half a block with the Russian wheels. So I brought it back, put new wheels on it, and of course they're off by a quarter of an inch. So they just flew out of the things. So one of you has to fight over one of these at least. You know,
3: I want a polo shirt.
1: I haven't set a price on any of this stuff.
3: Yeah. I don't want a t-shirt. I want a polo shirt. That's nice. Yeah, I like the polo shirt. Oh yeah.
1: Would you wear it even if it said Kill?
3: If it was clean. I think filthy. I don't want that sweaty thing. It's been on your body. Make me a polo shirt.
4: Yes. Kill Radio willing to take the shirt off their backs for you. And we have somebody that won the shirt, but keep listening in here on Kill Radio.
1: Did you see anything you liked here today at the expo?
8: You know what? I never made it around the expo. I ran into Sexy like 2 minutes after I got here. And you know how he just goes on and on and on and on and on and on. I was never able to get away, man.
3: I put the handcuffs on you and tied you down.
1: You guys aren't really drinking.
8: No, that's
1: I noticed
8: a compliment,
1: the coconut.
8: Bro. That's a compliment.
1: Fantastic.
6: I got water.
1: Yeah.
3: If you look at it, it's a compliment.
1: This is great.
8: Yeah, but they're old school, man. They're going to tank mob tonight. I just know it.
7: Crank mob? Oh, watch out. Watch out.
1: Yeah, you can't say crank mob anymore without saying God bless you or whatever. We mentioned it Blessing of the Bikes, and I think we started to melt.
8: Has that happened yet?
1: You know,
8: you already won?
1: Oh, yeah.
8: Bikes?
1: Yeah.
8: Oh, I missed that.
1: Well, I can bless your bikes with a Pentecostal blessing. You know?
8: Heal that bike! Heal, son! Heal!
1: We're listening to music here. This isn't your stuff, is it?
6: This isn't really my kind of thing.
1: No,
6: Patrick, housey, not
4: Patrick,
6: too bad.
4: This is Patrick
1: all the time for doing things like. That's right. Hold up the thing.
2: He has extra money.
4: That's right. Trickzilla to all you hipsters out there.
6: It's Tease Barcade.
1: Yeah.
6: Tonight, every Saturday at 11 p.m. Pacific Daylight Time, Death Before Disco Radio on KSDT.
1: Oh, okay. That's
6: that is if you're not listening to Kill Radio, which you should be.
1: We're going to check it out. You spin over there on Wednesday nights, right? Over at
6: Barcade.
1: What is
6: third,
1: it?
6: Third Wednesday
1: it's
6: of the
1: Mickey's
6: month.
1: It's Mickey's Bar. Very be careful,
6: yeah,
1: right?
6: Yeah, he's
1: just
6: here somewhere.
1: Here. Yeah, he just played and it was fantastic.
6: Arturito holds it down with the mixology and the beer opening.
1: Very nice.
6: Well, I just found my friends.
1: Well, we're going to let you get back to them. Yeah.
6: Yeah,
1: absolutely. And we look forward to hearing more of the music. Maybe we could provide a link to your radio station.
6: I think that'd be delightful. I'm actually going to try at some point soon to hook up with Kill Radio. We can do that.
1: Absolutely. Come on.
6: I meant to come on Thursday to the big meeting, but
1: spaced out.
9: If we had Patrick, then we totally would be like Dub Lab.
4: We'd be better than Dub Lab. Anyway, Kill Radio. Speaking of Dub Lab, they played, I guess, the other night over at the farm downtown. We're going to see if we can't dig something out on them for our show next week. Also, we want to remind you, 301 Mount Washington Drive tomorrow, starting at about 10. 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Once again, 301 Mount Wilson. You could catch Mount Washington. You could catch it before the big Chupacabras at noon. That's noon, not hipster time, noon.
1: Gun-toting bikers, I like that.
3: There, but you're welcome to, like, you can go there, back up, and come this way or whatever.
9: They want to sell stuff, too.
3: And I'm steps over there, but you're...
9: It's all that.
4: Barbecue.
3: Welcome to, like, you can go there, like, back up, and come this way or whatever. Yeah, give it a shot.
1: Yeah, uphill. Come on, tricky. Show off, Iron Man.
3: Do you want to go to Easier Gear?
2: Well, I guess, oh, I can't move it around.
3: Is the wheel still off?
1: I like how you get the push off. It's almost like listing a ship.
9: Like a time trial on the Tour de France.
1: Do you come along with the bike there, son?
6: It's all right.
1: You run along. Hey,
3: I'll pull
1: back,
3: you guys
1: right?
3: backwards and over. Oh, you believe me? It won't tip over.
1: So you come along as an advisor, right?
3: In the front of the bike. You want to? I can back you guys up. This isn't the best place to go on a test ride.
2: Well, we definitely have to go visit these guys.
9: It's going
2: to
9: take about 4 or 5 weeks
2: to be
9: painted.
2: Oh, no way.
1: You have a horn there, right next to the handbrake.
3: So this way, if I ride around,
2: it would be crazy.
3: Oh, got it.
2: It would be an experience to ride one of these things.
3: I'll take you backwards. This is the one drawback of these bikes, right? They're long, and so the turning radius is not as much as the bike.
9: Right.
3: It's like a little truck.
9: Well, it's like when you have your trailer, though.
2: About 8 years ago.
1: You know, I've never liked these people. Just take them right out. Take them out, you know?
9: Let them know you said so. Yeah. You told us to.
1: It's like a sequel, huh?
4: For those of you playing along at home, a Ciclo is one of those bikes that they ride over in Vietnam, like a bike rickshaw kind of thing. They were also, I think, some type of them in France too. And this was the the bucket bikes.
3: No, I mean, I'm here with Yanni today.
8: Oh, I didn't know that. Oh, I thought you were just being a mensch, man.
3: No.
8: Now go. Wow, we haven't seen you for at least an hour. How did it go?
2: It was pretty good. The closure on DeLacy was nice to be able to go try it out.
8: Oh, really?
2: Yeah, fear of being crushed.
8: What about you? You did a lot of work.
9: Yeah, it's been very hard.
8: It's hard being weight.
9: It is, yeah. I really could have used a bottle of wine.
8: There you go. Well, there it is. Or, like he said, that's for your gun instead of your bottle of wine, right?
3: Yeah. My shotgun!
8: Yes, because you know, the first thing I think of when I see people in their bakfias is
9: guns.
8: Road rage. Yeah, bike rage. Yeah. Okay. Hey, thanks for talking to us. What was your name again?
2: My name's Zane.
8: Ain and?
9: I'm Michelle.
8: Michelle. Is it Zane?
2: Zane. Zane.
8: I thought you said
2: Zane.
8: Ain.
2: No, Zane.
8: I'm thinking, wow, he's cooler than Zane, you know?
9: What's Zane. Name?
8: I'm DJ Chicken Leather from Kill Radio, so this is going to end up on the internet.
2: Oh,
8: just
2: boy.
8: Radio, not film, but okay. Radio.
2: Okay.
8: Very nice. Was it hard to ride though?
2: It would definitely take some getting used to, and I think it's best suited to a relatively flat area.
8: Yeah.
2: But yeah, I mean, if we had a lane that was our own, it would totally be functional.
8: Yeah, there you go.
2: Go get, you know, 500 pounds of potatoes to last you through the winter.
8: Yeah, it's basically based on something that they use in which is
2: the low country.
8: But it's also they were just as adamant about not changing to bikes as everywhere else in the world. So
2: really, even Holland?
8: Time.
2: I think it's kind of post World War II, and their infrastructure had been kind of
8: it was just
2: decimated.
8: Bikes then, but they've got cars and everything too. People
2: I know.
8: They
2: do have cars.
8: It's just easier to get around on a bike.
2: Yeah, I want to go.
9: Pads, it really helps.
2: I want to go try living there for like a year.
8: Really?
2: In Copenhagen or somewhere in.
8: Maybe that's what this is for. It's for the optional mask, so you can like float over there, right?
2: right. Step the mask.
9: Just
2: set sail.
9: Real good.
2: Yeah, I just need to replace the wheel with a propeller. Yeah, maybe. I think we're gonna have folding bikes on the sailboat.
8: Yeah, absolutely, folding bikes.
2: All about ports of call.
8: Hey, I have electronics in my hand. Oh. It just sort of cuts right through you, like butter.
6: You didn't know what you were getting into, did you?
8: No.
6: Some filming. You know.
8: Look at this.
6: Yeah. Now you've got yourself soaking wet.
8: It's all visual. You know, we're talking with the creator and founder of Little Red Riding.
9: Not little.
8: It's not little?
9: No, nothing little. Do I look little? I'm not little.
8: Okay. Big red riding.
9: No, not big either.
8: Just red riding.
9: Just red riding.
8: Yeah, she does all these great prints and fabrics of stuff. Well, you know, people sort of add the little all the time to the
9: big.
8: I know.
9: It's okay. Yeah.
8: These are awesome.
9: Yeah, thank you.
8: These are, oh, look at this. So, the question is, we see all the bikes, all the different things. Is it about loving your bike?
9: It's so hot. It's so hot.
8: But you rode your bike.
9: No, I didn't ride my bike here.
8: Okay.
9: I had all this stuff to take.
8: But you could have taken one of them bakfias, right?
9: Yeah. I could have taken an extra cycle. If I win the extra cycle, I will have no need to ever drive again.
8: There you go. But they're not, it's not ridiculous. I mean, you could plan on getting one of these days, right?
9: Yeah.
8: But anyway, tell me about your artwork here. What was the impetus for some of these things? I noticed some of the old-time things. Were these from, like, original prints or something?
9: I found this image in a really obscure book about Frances E. Willard, who was this awesome, amazing woman who learned how to ride a bike.
8: Wow.
9: And
8: because bikes were really liberating at the turn of the century, right?
9: Yes,
8: there wasn't
9: any
8: way to get around. You were just sort of a doorknob or a flat tire, basically.
9: I think she got into bikes because her doctor said that she needed to do some physical activity.
8: Yeah. Or die. Because this is the kind of era where you walked around in like five layers of clothes and a hoop skirt.
9: My water gun's not working.
8: Otherwise, you'd be shooting me madly and we wouldn't have this conversation. Well,
1: Tell me about some of the things. So, what is this? I
9: so
1: noticed
9: this is
1: belt
9: like bag. A, this is
1: so you can put it on your belt. You don't have to carry
9: yeah,
1: one of those.
9: So it has like these little belt things.
1: And
9: it's
1: probably,
9: super uber reflective, and everything is hand painted muslin that I silk screen images on top of that I've either drawn out or in this case swiped, borrowed. And then I silk screen. Yeah, so I silk screen, and then I cut it all up and sew it back together with reflective material.
1: Mm-hmm. But the first time we ever met you, you were messengering, and you did a messenger film or something, weren't you?
9: I never messengered in LA.
1: Well, you did it, yeah. But you did it. I made a movie about bike messenger women in New York City.
9: In 2004.
1: You're just multifaceted.
9: I like to make stuff. I like to make stuff, and I like to tell stories.
1: Wow, this is fantastic.
9: And I like bikes.
1: Now, if somebody isn't here today, could they look online or something and
9: yeah,
1: see
9: you can go
1: stuff?
9: To redridinghoodproductions.com. We're a little bit under construction right now, but you can also reach me at pinkfixie@yahoo.com. But I will have my website updated within the next couple weeks, hopefully.
1: So what would you tell somebody if they were in the biking scene?
9: Have fun. Just have fun.
1: Really?
9: Don't stress yourself out. Take it easy. Like, do what you're comfortable with.
1: Yeah, you don't have to
9: let
1: go
9: anybody.
1: On that.
9: Yeah, don't let anybody like yeah. tell you, oh, you have to do this or you have to do that or you're not hardcore. Screw that word hardcore. It's the lamest word ever.
1: Yeah.
9: Just have fun on your bike.
1: I think that's what you captured here with the riding
9: yeah.
1: kind of thing.
9: Yeah, I like now, having fun on my bike.
1: Now, do you ever meet the wolf out there? On the?
9: I am the wolf.
1: Okay.
9: Look, she has a tail. It's the tail.
1: I thought that was a flag, like the nation of hoods.
9: It's possible.
1: Okay. Hey, thanks for talking to us. Who's this guy back here?
9: That's Iggy.
1: Security?
9: Yeah, security.
1: And okay.
9: Thank you,
1: Red Bull. Now I'm awake again. You awake yet?
10: Now I am.
1: Ah, there we go.
10: If you can see my pupils, it would be disgusting right now.
1: Yeah, I bet they are. Good. I'm getting ideas now.
11: It's like a low weight, ultra low weight,
1: and it's great. Is it because it's look at the battery good too. You know, somebody actually gave this bike some care.
11: Little bearing
1: set up
11: there.
1: So it's great though.
11: So it goes up and down, you know, and then the center is just a headset.
1: Oh, that's great. So it actually moves.
11: Yeah,
4: it is Kill Radio, DJ Chicken Leather here, and all sorts of stuff at the big bike expo for last week, and of course we want to thank everybody that participated in it. But one of the things we get to do every once in a while, it's people that ride bikes just don't ride bikes. They also do other things. They're more open to some of the more fantastic things. One of them is music. And the Triple Chicken Foot, in case you don't know, has not one, not two, but I think three people that ride bikes in their band. Let's listen in to their after party after their big, that's right, social they did. What do they call that? Old Time Social last Saturday. Nobody else is going to play this for you. But Kill Radio here and DJ Chicken Leather. Enjoy.

0: Yeah, I was thinking I wasn't going to take the bass up.
1: Oh,
0: I think I might actually.
1: You're my bass.
2: It's always fun.
0: Did you fiddle that?
3: This is the after party. Wow, it was fantastic. The Old Time Social moved across the street to the Women's Center. Pretty fantastic. We're going to hear more from him in just a second. Chef Ben Amin from the Bike Kitchen, also in the group. And here we go on Kill Radio. More from the music.
4: Don't be touching
5: it. No. It's not like that. Once you get it past like 10 or 15, you could...

0: that you missed the last
1: extra beat is crooked to me.
2: This is different.
0: Do I have to leave now?
3: It's Kill Radio, the Triple Chicken Foot at their after party. You might hear a squeak in the background. That is not mice, no, even though Kill Radio has been known to have some problems with the vermin around here. But anyway, the last thing we went to this week was The Next Nature, and we're going to hear from them right now here on Kill Radio. At least I thought we were. Apparently, I pushed the wrong button. Here we go. It is Kill Radio. Let's see if we... you have to come over here and talk to me on the thing. Actually, no, this is just the interview we did afterwards.
0: Excuse me.
3: It's on? Yeah.
4: It's on. Okay. It's there. It says little.
2: Thank you.
5: So are you ready for radio yet?
2: Oh, yes, I'm ready for radio. This is the aftermath. Yeah. The radio.
5: Yeah. Absolutely. We have one problem. There were too many cars. There weren't enough bikes in there. LA is not all about cars, man.
2: No, but that's just the point that we want to say, that the car is not the limit. So sometimes we do things to the extreme because we mean the opposite.
5: Okay.
2: I like biking. See, trust me.
5: We're really
2: biking.
5: Stupid.
2: Yeah.
5: Do they ride bikes over there?
2: In LA?
5: No, over where you live.
2: No, they don't ride them. They only
5: live on them. Yeah.
2: They only steal them. Yeah.
5: But it took a lot of time and effort to get it to that point, right? I mean, they were just as car ridden as the rest of us, right?
2: Netherlands? Well, I think over here they have a strong lobby. Yeah.
5: Yeah.
2: Actually, one of the things, because I love LA, you've seen it.
5: Yeah.
2: But the car culture is really, it doesn't work.
5: Yeah.
2: I tried it for a long time. And maybe it worked 30 years ago, I'm not sure, when there was no traffic jam and you had this dream of driving to the other side of the country,
5: right,
2: or to the other side of the town in 20 minutes, but not anymore. And yeah, I don't like getting in the car to go to a friend. And actually, what it makes me feel like I'm living in a village and I have to get into my car to get to a friend. And that's not city-like, and that should change in LA.
5: Actually, we took the red line tonight and we rode our bikes. And they looked at us like, you want to lock your bikes up somewhere safe? And we said, yeah. And I think they were so shocked that they said, okay, and they let us park on the side and we're the only ones in the alley. This is quite brilliant. So, an ongoing thing? I see your power drinking.
2: Yeah,
5: this is awesome.
2: I am. Coke, beer.
5: It's like they should sell the two together. You know?
2: No, actually, I'm giving you this one, but I'm sorry, it's not a beer. But I
5: don't. Diet Coke. I don't think so. You know what? Somebody tonight, probably my girlfriend, will drink this.
2: Yeah.
5: I can even guarantee it.
2: Or you can put some Mentos in it.
5: Yeah, see, you create art.
2: Yeah.
5: There you go. Well, that's fantastic. So... Awesome to see you again.
2: Thank you.
5: This is real grass. This is genetically engineered grass to look like real grass. And they grow it and everything, but you know what? These genes probably stand up better than any other gene. And this is probably the same grass they use for, that's right, the future of all mankind.
2: And this is a guy who gets the point. It's people say, yeah, it's
5: I'm
2: real.
5: I'm sure there's buckyballs in there too, you know, just to spite us, you know. Did you see the trick? Sit! Sit!

So much beautiful images, such a long, long night, so many impressions. Some things were, I had to laugh on, and other things were sort of disturbing or serious even. And, well, of course, we will not leave you without a quick summary. So let's do this. Our technological world has become so complex, it has become a nature of its own. Real nature is not cream. It is uncontrollable and autonomous. With our human nature, we cause the rising of a next nature. So one could say, nature changes along with us. Thank you. Surely we will not leave you without some good old-fashioned Hollywood nature. This is edited by Luke Johnson.

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We're playing DJ Chicken Leather Archives from around 2005 over to maybe 2011. This is what we have on hand. Enjoy.

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1: DJ Chicken Leather. Oh, man. Kill Radio here. DJ Chicken Leather bringing you the best of, well, me, Kill Radio. Talk is still cheap. Here we come at you. Talking cheap.

That, of course, is Listing Chip. And they're going to be playing tomorrow at a benefit for the Echo Park Film Center. We're going to hear more from them in just a minute, but we just want to welcome you to That's Right, Talk is Still Cheap here. As mentioned, tomorrow night, that's right, benefit. Actually, it's tomorrow afternoon from 12 to 5 over at the Echo in the basement, I think. They'll direct you there, so get there a little bit earlier. You're going to hear from Listing Ships, but as way of an introduction, we're going to hear a little bit more from them right now here at Keel Radio. Talk is still cheap. And, of course, if talk is still cheap, then, of course, music is even cheaper. Listing Ships, Heather Locke, and, of course, I think it's Lyman here and on Vibes.

0: Phil Radio. You're listening to Listing Ships, who's going to be playing tomorrow from about 12 to 5. They're not going to play the whole time. Magic Ass, of course, Professor Potter's band, and a couple other people are going to be playing. Heather Locke there. In this set, Michael was in the thing playing vibes for the person that called in. And we're going to hear a little bit more from them in just half a second. We just want to remind you that tomorrow over at the Echo, located just past, well, if you don't know where the Echo is, you can call me personally and ask me. But I know it by way of things like I can give you the address. It's 1822 Sunset Boulevard. But if you really want to know where it is, I can give it in terms. Oh, I'm joined in the studio right now by Josh from Food Not Bombs. Let's see if we can't get to a mic here.
1: How's it going?
0: It's going great, man. Actually, it's going really good. I met some of your cohorts today. They were over at the protest or the what was it? A community summit on homelessness. And we Kill Radio. Myself was there recording it. We just don't have that ready for airtime right now. What we're going to do is digitize that information to make it possible. But briefly, what it was a lot of people together in a community assembly trying to figure out. Because nobody else is doing any kind of solution to the issue of homelessness and what we're going to do it to them and why it even exists.
1: Yeah.
0: We're going to figure out on our own how to make it work.
1: Yeah, I got to get going, but I'm going to keep listening. I got to run over to Stephen Miller's house, actually.
0: Well, there you go. Stephen Miller, of course, known as Boy Howdy. Yeah, if he's in reach of my broadcasting voice, we'll tell him that Josh is over there shortly. Anyway, we just wanted to mention that because Food Not Bombs not only was there in support of our cause, they fed us, which is something really unique. You don't usually see people say, yeah, we'll show up, and then we'll show up with food, and then we'll show up with food for everyone. And that's what they did today. They prepared stuff. Actually, it was yummy. And I'm not making contact with Josh. Here I am, finally. It's really easy to do things like this. You have to turn around in the chair. But, of course, it takes me about 10 minutes to figure out that the chair swivels here. Kill Radio, we've done a couple of improvements through the kind auspices of your help. And we're going to let Josh get out of here because his bag is waiting outside. But we just wanted to say hi. Good vibes to him, and he's probably off to some cool-ass Food Not Bombs benefit. He's house-sitting now, so how cool is that? Kill Radio will house-sit for you. It's a new service we offer to some of our DJs here. I think, actually, Steve Miller, we want to wish him well. He might be on holiday. I know he just got married, so this may be part of his honeymoon. So we want to wish him the best of luck. Some of us do have lives outside of Kill Radio, it seems. Anyway, with that in mind, the Echo Park Film Center is 5 years old. That's right, 5 years old. And at this point, I'd play the effects music and the little toots and horns. We'll see if we can't dig that up in a minute. But as mentioned, Listing Ships is playing, Magic Gas, and I guess Telematique, which will play in a few minutes. Summer and the lovely, now I'm stressed. I want to say, Ashira. It's, well, you know what? Call me if you think you know. That's the next question. And of course, that'll get you, some free Kill Radio swag if you know who's in Telematique besides Summer. Okay. Here we go, Kill Radio, and I guess somebody else is playing. Oh, there's somebody on the phone. We're going to play more from Listing Ships here on Kill Radio.

So we have a CD here that you're supposed to buy. But if we're playing

0: When I'm not riding my bike or wrenching at the bicycle kitchen, I'm listening to Kill Radio. Woo!
1: Quite touching, and I feel really, really honored, especially, to see Donna out here today. She's a woman that's been through a lot of things in these past few years, and
2: yes,
1: and she's very strong.
2: DJ Chicken Leather here. What you're listening to is last week was Earth Day, and of course is one of my duties. I went out to the powwow out there, the Chumash for throwing out in Malibu Canyon. Let's listen into some of the audio. As promised to one of the listeners out there, he said, "Oh, I got here late. Where do I hear this stuff?" And so I suggested, "Well, why don't you just turn into Kill Radio next week? I'll probably be recapping it." So for about the next 10 or 15 minutes while we get set here with some of the students here from Cal State Fullerton and talk about the film program, they've got cameras in here. They all look really expensive, like stuff I never had when I was going to film school. So anyway, let's hear from a little bit of the Chumash thing. We'll try and get to some music here. That's why I'm talking. And of course, this is Talk Is Still Cheap. DJ Chicken Leather, soon to be joined by my sidekick, Black Woman sidekick, any minute now. It is Kill Radio. Let's see.
1: It'd take all day.
2: You're instantaneously at Earth Day in Malibu. I think it's Michael Landon Memorial thing. They named it after the little house on the prairie here, Kill Radio.
1: She wants to call people up to receive some gifts, so this will just take
2: Now, as life would have it, I tuned into the part where they do the they call it a special where they give back to all the people.
1: Oh, we'd like to call up our head there.
2: So you're
1: going to
2: hear a little bit of this. We'll see if we can get some
1: Grant.
2: Music here.
1: Oh, there he comes. There he comes running. There he's got those running shoes on today. So Saginaw is a very good friend of our family. We consider him part of our family. He's been very, very good to us and our grandchildren, you know, so this is why we, not only the reason why, but, you know, Saginaw's a good person, so.
3: Thanks, sir.
1: I would like to call up the head man, Pete Zavala. Pete, can you come up and accept a gift from the family?
2: See, you didn't miss anything. It was all
1: I would like to call
2: this.
1: Up the
2: right
1: head,
2: there.
1: The
2: no,
1: head girl, Lisette Whitehorse, and the head boy, Greg Whitehorse. Would you, both of you come up, please, and accept the gift?
4: Head boy?
5: Thank you.
2: Okay, guys. Well, we're going to see if we can't check into this tape. And right now, what we're going to hear is, I guess there's going to be a big, speaking of powwows and get-togethers, there's a big fiesta tomorrow downtown. And friends of mine are going to be playing, including
1: the MC for this weekend, Mike Rifle. Can you come up and accept the gift,
2: see if I can get to this,
1: Mike.
2: Here at Kill Radio. These are friends of mine, the Norte Collective. They're going to be playing there tomorrow, I think. Also, somebody told me that those are Modley, but I think they're too expensive for this thing tomorrow. But anyway, we're going to dig them up, too. We've got a couple concerts coming up and all sorts of happenings. Doing the calendar shortly. It is Kill Radio.

myself upon the Gourd Dancers and invite all the Gourd Dancers come over to the grand entry side, please. All you Gourd Dancers who are in regalia, please come on over to them to the grand entry side. Let's see if we can get a real, real nice color guard happening for our Eagle Staffs. Okay, head man, head woman, head young man, head young woman, over to the grand entry side, please. We are about ready to start. Grand entry song will go to our southern host, Strum, Hale and Company. Flag and victory will go to our northern host, Strum, Wild Horse Singers. All dancers are going to participate in the grand entry. Please go over to the grand entry area. We are so fortunate. I said before, we have members of the Chumash Nation in the traditional dancing garb, or actually day-to-day wear. Not all tribes were part of the powwow circuit, but we're very proud and very happy to have them here with us. We will have Northern traditional dancers striking men with a single bustles. Our whip man, Mr. Randy Folks, is a Northern traditional dancer. We will have dancers with no bustles at all, our Southern straight dancers. Beautiful ribbon shirts, bandoleros, leggings, a sight to see. We will have members of our women's nation wearing Northern or Southern buckskin, Northern and Southern cloth traditional. We will have fancy shawl dancers. I saw a beautiful jingle dress dancer report into our arena director. We will have many different styles and nations represented out there. We have a young lady, I know as Cherie, who dances the Northwest Indian style, the homes where the salmon was a food staple. A place where the killer whale was known, where owls and ravens were totems of the Northwest people. Her and her long black cape would be representative of her nations from the Northwest. We have members of the Mohawk Nation from the longhouses coming in the traditional dance regalia. Ladies and gentlemen, this does not happen at every powwow. It's a rare opportunity to see so many dance styles from around Turtle Island who will be participating with us today. And there will come a time where we'll call upon Mr. Alan Salazar to do our prayer, our invocation. He will step forward into the circle with an abalone shell, burning sage, and he will bless, and he will speak to the Creator on our behalf, thanking for this beautiful day. That will be the only time, photographers, I'll ask that you lower your cameras and to no longer video, and to commit, if you can, that particular beautiful moment to memory. All right, I am now looking toward the grand entry side. I'm looking among all those handsome men, women, and children looking for our arena director. When he gives me the specific sign, the pull on the right ear twice, touch his shirt pocket once, I know we'll be ready to start. But we will not start until then. Our Southern Host Drum Hale and Company is already revving to go. They're looking forward to this. They're a fine, fine drum that has been together in Los Angeles County for over 30 years. This drum, this young drum here to the MC's right. You see all those children and the youth sitting around them. This is our Northern Host drum, Wild Horse. They have been singing for over 17 years. But here, this is a sober drum. It's where life is taught in traditional and ceremonial ways, where intoxication, drug use is not welcome around this circle. There's been times in the past where members of the drum have actually tutored some of our younger members, to give them the chance and the opportunity to do well in school, to come up, to be good fathers, uncles, and cousins, and sons. It's great respect and pride. I'm happy to say I'm a member of the Wild Horse Singers. Some of the times throughout the year, we have the rare opportunity to go into the penal system, where we'll bring in the drum and we'll sing with the inmates, state and federal penitentiaries, our brothers and our sisters. We'll share meals with them. We'll go into the sweat lodge with them. Some of the best experiences I've had to see the smile of our brothers and the sisters, some who thought we'd never hear the songs of the Northern Plains again, a time of destitute, a time of loneliness, and then to come to the powwows and see them, and they come up to the drum, and they shake our hands, and they say thank you. Other times, we have participated about half a dozen times in the Los Angeles Marathon at the Native American Exhibition Point, originally part of the Intertribal Roadrunners Association.
This past LA Marathon, three native runners came out of their ranks and came over and they touched their hand to the drum. They touched the hand to the drum, then they touched their hand to their chest, to their heart, bringing the good spirits and the healing medicine from that buffalo drum to them as they continue their 26-mile arduous journey. It's such respect and opportunities that one gets to experience around the drum. All right, the MC and the ring director both removed their hats. That means it's time to stand up, ladies and gentlemen. Let's show our respect for the Eagle Staff, our U.S. flag, and our POW/MIA flag. We're very happy and very fortunate to have a member of the Chumash Nation, Mr. Dustin Folks, in full uniform, who's bringing our red, white, and blue. Hale and Company, we are now ready.

the first indigenous nation into the dance realm was a member of the Sac and Fox tribe. Very happy, very proud to have represented the Chumash Nation in our dance arena. The other flag bearers from the Yaqui Nation. The handsome gourd dancer, Mr. Nunez Apache. Behind him, ladies and gentlemen, we have our head man and head woman, Mr. Pete Zabalas, Ms. Donna Talamantes, our head young boy dancer, Mr. Gregory Whitehorse, head young lady dancer, Lisette Whitehorse. The dancers behind them, in a beautiful, beautiful garb, made of deerskin, other hides, adorned with seashells, feathers of indigenous birds, are members of the Chumash Nation, here today being part of our grand entry.

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Before the MC stand, a dance representative of the Pacific Northwest.

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0: please remain standing. At this time, for all those who are recording this grand event, we ask that you lower your cameras, turn off your recorders. And we're going to turn to this gentleman of the Chumash Nation, Mr. Alan Salazar, to do our opening invocation.
1: We thank the Great Spirit today, Mother Earth, the power of the four directions,

To all our ancestors and all our relatives, to all our spirit helpers that are looking down on us today, we give thanks. We thank Mother Earth for everything that she gives us. We thank for all those that are not here with us in body, but are here with us in spirit. And I know my dad, Abel Salazar, a proud Marine, is looking down on his great nephew there carrying the flag and has a lot of pride in his heart today. So for all those that are in the spirit world that are looking down on us today, we send our prayers up and thanks to them, to our elders and to our warriors today that have passed on the wisdom and knowledge, to the young people, to everyone that's in this circle. I will take a moment of silence so we can pray in our own language and in our own way for a moment.

0: 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A little brief interlude here as DJ Chicken Leather pops in here. This is.
1: I'll close with Ki Sa Shwala. We will all love Ki Sa Gantush. We will all believe Ki Ushka All. We will all be strong. And so my ancestors can hear me. My dad always taught me to be proud of being a wild Indian.
2: So you can see how, this tape must be this, and that's invariably what happens, because CDs are so beautifully made nowadays, with like, and you have to do this stencil.
3: Hey, hi, yo, ho, hi, yo, hi.

is a victory song going back, written during World War II.

Okay, you may be seated now. Head staff, prepare for round dance. We're going over the cricket hat. Let's have some fun. By the way, ladies and gentlemen, I would be amiss not to mention that we are opening our dance arena for everyone to come on out and join us. And not only am I looking toward the head staff, I'm going to ask all our other dancers, especially those chumash dancers, to help us bring people off the hay bales and into the dance arena. Have you ever seen or heard a round dance? You know that it's a social time, a wonderful opportunity. It's a simple dance step. If you're uncertain, watch for 3 seconds and then come on out. Okay, cricket hat, please. Head lady dancer, beautiful Donna Talamantes, is the first one to the dance arena. Shortly to be joined by our head man dancer. Here comes our head boy, head girl. Everyone, come on out and join us. Everybody, come on out. Here's the time where our whip man, Mr. Randy Folks, really, really shines. And

Okay, 3 seconds is up. You have the chance to watch around us. You see how beautiful and simple it is. Come on, all our friends and visitors, come on out and join us. These photographers, it's a beautiful opportunity to catch your family and loved ones. Join us in the sacred circle. As we come to the arena, as we dance, and as we smile, the gentle breeze picks up. Our flags are at full flight as we come in and we laugh and we enjoy each other's company.

0: That was wonderful. I want to thank all you people for coming out and joining us in this circle. If you had not come out, it would not have been as fun or as enjoyable. We had three rows of dancers, complete circles around our sacred fire. Thank all of you. Thank all of you so very, very much.
1: It is Kill Radio DJ Chicken Leather in the house here. And yes, that was the powwow from last week. Pretty impressive. You heard the beginning thing. We're going to hear more from it in the future, but maybe not today because we have some guests in the studio, along with cameraman Chris. Let me see if I can show how much I've destroyed my mind here. Is it Diana, right?
2: Yes,
1: sure. And wait a minute. I'm not going to get them in the background, but they're holding cameras, camera people. To be blunt, we're going to talk a little bit here about the program that you're involved in. So let's see if we can't hear you on the mic.
2: Oh, me too.
1: Can you talk into that here?
2: Hello, can everyone hear me?
1: I can't hear you.
2: You can't hear me.
1: Here.
2: I don't know.
1: Is there a switch on there? See, this is how effective we are at Kill Radio. Hey, how you doing? More DJs in the back. It's working. Let's
2: hello,
1: see.
2: Hello.
1: Okay, there you go.
2: Okay.
1: All right, Diana. So tell us exactly, you guys go to Cal State Fullerton.
2: Yes, we do.
1: Where is Cal State Fullerton?
2: Cal State Fullerton is in Orange County.
1: OC. So
2: yes,
1: you guys are from the OC.
2: Well, we go to school there. I live in LA.
1: You live in LA and you go to the OC?
2: Yes, I do.
1: Isn't that like the thing that everybody's trying to get out of? I don't know. They
2: get
1: even
2: out
1: canceled.
2: Of L.A. or get out of Orange County?
1: Well, get out of Orange County. The idea is that there was always – I mean, they've even canceled the O.C., which
2: did.
1: I thought was a pretty cool program
2: no,
1: on Fox.
2: No, it wasn't.
1: wasn't it the truth? It was on TV.
2: No,
1: it was on Fox.
2: I did not like the show because they like put a bad rap on the Inland Empire, and that's where I grew
1: yeah.
2: up. So.
1: Well, see, obviously it's come down to us, but
2: it's not very real,
1: know people from OC, and it's just they even make the OC weekly there. You have your own
2: yes.
1: weekly, huh?
2: Yes, we do. But yes. there's an LA weekly, too.
1: Yeah, exactly. It's the same people. So, you know, it's just a bunch of crap they're trying to do. What I think is really the turnoff, and maybe that'll give us back into what we're talking about here today, some of the issues about transportation, is it's so hard to get down there. The only way down to Orange County is either a freeway or... I guess, in theory, you could get on.
2: You can take the train.
1: Yes. Which actually works.
2: Yes.
1: Okay. So there's an alternative. But it wasn't
2: that
1: there for a lot of people.
2: It wasn't. Yeah.
1: Yeah.
2: You still have to drive to the station.
1: Right.
2: And then, yeah.
1: Yeah.
2: So that's kind of a hassle.
1: It's kind of a hassle, yeah. So let's see if we're hearing it. Okay. Now I hear people in the studio. So you're in a program there. What exactly are you doing?
2: I am studying radio, TV, film, mm-hmm. and I'm going to be graduating in about 3 weeks.
1: Really?
2: Yes.
1: Oh, my God. You're doing this up to – well, shouldn't you have done this, like, earlier, this
2: no,
1: project?
2: No, because this is, like, the last, you know, the last thing before I graduate.
1: Wait, what did Chris say there? What did you say?
2: Chris?
1: Yeah, just yell it out again. What did you say?
3: Bad program.
1: Bad program.
3: No,
1: okay.
3: It's good enough.
1: Okay, well, we're going to...
2: I know it's not USC, but it is Cal State Fullerton. Uh-huh. And we did have Kevin Costner graduate.
1: Well, that's great. Yeah, actually, Kevin Costner, I met him when he was still working as a grip or a gaffer, a carpenter, over at Raleigh Studios, which is just around the block here. Uh-huh. And then a friend of mine stuck him in a Western, Modi. And he was he played the town drunk. And they said, oh, that guy's great. Mm-hmm. And, of course, from playing the town drunk, he ended up playing, I guess, a toting gunfighter. But he was like always like the kid gunfighter in Silverado. And so it snowballed after that until he's making really bad films like Waterworld. And
2: yeah, I didn't enjoy that one.
1: Actually, all our friends were in that, so we have to say we enjoyed that.
2: Really? Okay.
1: We had some people that were in there that are good. But anyway, their program out there is film, and of course this class is the documentary class?
2: Documentary production class.
1: And they make you do a
2: documentary for
1: so
2: the
1: semester.
2: Did you,
1: I would just assume that you went and you had to watch a lot of documentaries.
2: Well, there's a documentary history class that's separate from the documentary production class.
1: But being a documentary filmmaker and doing these things. Don't you think it'd be good to
2: look
1: at
2: Yes, it would,
1: things?
2: Just to, you know,
1: if
2: see
1: only,
2: where it
1: like,
2: started.
1: The great rock and roll ones, like the Maisel Brothers. Yeah. And
2: yeah, we had to watch a lot of Errol Morris.
1: Oh, okay.
2: Yeah, so we watched, you know, some of the early influences of documentary filmmaking.
1: Now, as a documentary filmmaker nowadays, there's almost a market for it.
2: There is.
1: Wasn't there, I guess, 5 years ago. Mm-hmm. I think there was maybe Hoop Dreams and a couple other ones. But up till then, it was like a really esoteric kind of thing.
2: Yeah,
1: now it's made that crossover, I guess, with Michael Moore and his Roger and Me and a couple other things. Can you tell us a couple of documentaries that you like, just to put you on the spot here?
2: Oh, let's see.
1: You know what? We'll let some of the people in here help you. Okay.
2: Yes, yes. Please,
1: okay.
2: I need your
1: 10 seconds, Bob.
2: Well, I like the current ones. Like, I like Murder Ball. I like Mad Hot Ballroom.
1: Okay, now tell me about Murder Ball. That was about somebody that was a quadriplegic or paraplegic?
2: No, it was a bunch of athletes who played, I don't know what the name of the game, was it called Murder Ball?
1: Well, okay, Murder
2: Ball. They all got handicapped for some reason, whether they were in a car accident or some kind of accident, but they still wanted to be active.
1: Right.
2: And they competed in the Olympics of this sport.
1: Mm-hmm.
2: And it showed them their whole process of getting from one round to the next round and advancing. And then in the end, they ended up, the American team faced off with the Canadian team.
1: Wow,
2: so
1: that's
2: pretty
1: that's
2: interesting.
1: Incredible.
2: Yeah, the way that the director edited all the footage is very interesting.
1: Well, that's fantastic. Now, with something like Murder Ball, if somebody told me that, I would just think, oh my God, who wants to go see something about Murder Ball? I mean, it's ridiculous. But I guess it's explained, and that's what documentaries do. They kind of educate you as opposed to entertaining you too.
2: Definitely.
1: Or the ideal situation is to entertain and educate at the same
2: definitely.
1: Time.
2: Definitely.
1: Well, with that in mind, what are you doing for this production class? I assume you're doing a project, right?
2: Yes. It was actually Karen, who's on camera right now.
1: Karen?
2: Yes, who pitched the idea to do Midnight Riders. And Chris and I decided to join on her team because we thought it was such a great idea.
1: Now, has Karen ever been on a ride? Maybe we should get Karen up here and get
2: Karen?
1: Her. No. Well, you're fine there right now. But did you go on the Midnight Riders at one point? She said she went on the scavenger ride.
4: And it was very strenuous.
1: And she said she was very strenuous because she was out of shape.
4: But it was very fun.
1: But it was very fun.
4: And I wanted to do another one.
1: And she says she wants to do another one. But she wants all her friends to come and do it with her. See, you didn't hear that. I know. See, this is how Kill Radio changes
2: That's how
1: your
2: they
1: perception
2: work
1: of things.
2: Over here, actually.
1: No, but to be honest, do you guys ride bikes down there in the
2: do.
1: OC?
2: Well,
1: you've been
2: near
1: training.
2: The beach. Not like hardcore bike riding, but
1: not hardcore.
2: Yeah.
1: Okay, now
2: more
1: define hardcore. You mean like if,
2: hardcore like you like ride your bike to work
1: I ride my bike to work only because it's faster and I don't have to find a place to park. And usually, like today, I left. I told you guys, I'll meet you there at 5:45, and I'm looking down at my watch and going, "Oh my God, it's 5:46! I better get over there." So I drove up. And I you notice I took the shortcut through the thing, and if I hadn't, I never would have seen you.
2: Yeah.
1: But I went through the alley, and of course, you were still looking for
2: parking.
1: And I was unlocking the studio and coming in and starting my show at 6:00. And how long did it take you to get up here after you found your parking place? It was really fast.
2: About five minutes.
1: Like 5 minutes?
2: Yeah, 5 minutes.
1: Well, those 5 minutes mean the difference between 7 listeners and
2: I
1: whatever.
2: I know, definitely.
1: So, anyway, it's funny, but that brings up our next kind of item here was that we try to promote here at Kill Radio, and I'm showing him my backside because I'm looking feverishly for the holder I had. Well, anyway, we'll get to it in a minute, but somebody had a question as I popped out the CD I was going to play right now. See, Kill Radio, we rehearse all this? Yes. You asked what we do. Well, we go out and we collect all sorts of stories, and some of us have programs relating to jazz, and we like to show that jazz is still alive in the community with some of us. It's not just a bunch of old farts that sit around late at night and play it. No offense.
2: Jazz is good.
1: But there is a show on Monday nights called Straight Ahead Jazz that harkens back to some of the early bop.
2: Okay.
1: and those standards that we'd hear in the 50s and 60s. And, of course, the guy that does that is our own Hassan. So you can listen to that Monday nights. But what we're going to play here is she was asking if this is kind of different. Obviously, we've mentioned here on this show the South Central Farm, which had to do with people, land rights, growing their own food in the community. And it was really supported by the bike community a number of times. We had bike rides down there with that theme in mind. Just recently, we did the memory and Ride Arc, the memory ride where we went to all these locations, and for some reason they were stuck in our memory, but we couldn't specifically put on it. But the idea of a destination bringing back that memory, almost like smells bring back those memories.
2: Cool.
1: So they rode to one of the sites was the South Central Farm, along with the Ambassador Hotel, which is no longer there. And, you know, if I mention these things, you go, oh, yeah, that happened there. Salazar Park or something. You'll go, right, right. That was where. And then you can lead yourself on. But anyway, without getting into that, one of the places was the South Central Farm, which was a 41-acre place where they grew their own food and sustained. And apparently they had some problems. They were evicted. But they haven't died. They continue to show up at farmers markets. And you can see them tomorrow at the Hollywood Farmers Market if you want to get some natural food grown by people. And the idea is, why would I go to a farmers market? You're probably asking yourself.
2: Yeah.
1: Well, the idea is that the food is fresher. There's not a lot of petrochemicals used to do it. And, in fact, it's within 100 miles, this farm, so they're not using what would necessarily be oil and the amount of infrastructure to move this fruit from, let's say, Fiji apples really coming from
2: Fiji.
1: Well, no, they're not from Fiji. But let's say China. Uh-huh. I mean, there's actually food coming from China that has to make that whole trip, usually with hydrocarbon spewing or diesel boats or something, bringing it all the way over here, docking, and then it gets on a truck and then comes to your market, and then they mark it down because they're going, oh God, we gotta move this stuff. We have so much of it. Well, here it's like quality merchandise that's grown, and the only gas that's being used is just to get it to market, which is less, and it's less of a footprint or an impact on the environment that way. And here's the big deal. It tastes better and lasts longer without all those chemicals.
2: It does, yeah.
1: So that's going on tomorrow. But anyway, here's the farm, and here was some of the protests here. We're going to play this for a while so we can get our things together here. It is Kill Radio, and I'm DJ Chicken Leather. And what do you listen to, Diane, when you're not making movies?
2: I listen to everything.
1: You're supposed to say I listen to Kill Radio, damn it. No, I'm just kidding.
2: I listen to Kill Radio.
1: No, see, that's all right. Well, she says you listen to everything, and we're going to find out what in just a minute. Here are the Masked Avengers at the South Central Farm.

0: Okay, for all you guys out there that don't know Spanish like me, I took Latin in school. Ultra means one more, and so here's the big finale.
1: Yeah. Oh, what, you want to do that?
2: Danny boy?
0: Okay, see, this is why it's so cool, because there'd never be a record of this. These guys in a mask, nobody's really going to get covered for this. I didn't see any cameras there besides my own. And years from now, they'll say, oh, they didn't really care about the South Central Farm. Well, you know what? They really did. There was a lot of people. I mean, these guys could have been home. Live musicians. When was the last time you saw people come out for something like that? And supported by the community. All these people are the farmers or the people that live there that were subsisting from the food there and things. And you'll notice I'm stressing the fact of food and things. I think that's going to happen again, I think. You know, I'm not advocating the Kevin Costner scenario, but it's actually nicer to have an interaction with people and say, hey, you know, why not next week grow this? And they'll say, yeah, okay, we'll grow something like that for you. I don't think you can do that. I mean, you can go to your store and get the same stuff, but here you have a variety, and it's about learning how to do this. Now, two Thursdays ago, we saw something about a short subject at the Film Center, the Echo Park Film Center, about growing your own food at Victory Gardens. So we haven't got to that stage yet, but God, with the price of gasoline, why leave home, you know? Okay, well... Anyway, we're talking over this.
3: David,
4: what's going on, David?
3: I just called to see how your show's going.
4: Show's going okay. Couldn't you just, like, get on the internet and listen to it like everybody else?
3: I could, but you know what? I wanted to tell you about some things that are going on in the bike community in Los Angeles.
4: Say what?
3: I wanted to tell you about some things we have going on in the bike community here in Los Angeles.
4: Oh, really? Well,
3: yeah.
4: We don't really care about the bike community.
3: Aren't there
4: a bunch of, like, kids and their hipsters and stuff?
3: Well, a lot of people on the show don't realize that.
4: Oh, wait a minute. We're getting barraged by cell phones here. Somebody tried to call in. Anyway, it is Kill Radio. It's probably the FCC just tapping our phone. Anyway, what's going on? These guys here just asked me, is there a Midnight Riders? I thought that was only the second or third Friday of the month or something or whatever. Is there something else, an unsanctioned one or what?
3: It's a whole community that's up around riding the bicycle.
4: You're breaking up there, son.
3: Let me call you back, okay?
4: Okay, I heard you there. Well, hold on.
3: Okay, I'll call you right back.
4: Oh, okay, he's going to call me right back. Okay, see how it works here at Kill Radio?
0: No, this is Kill Radio. DJ Chicken Leather still working the board here. Oh, there it is again here.
4: It is Kill Radio.
3: Yeah,
4: we're joined right here by...
3: I was just talking to you from a honeybee safe.
4: Wow, it's David again.
3: Yes, it is.
4: Yes.
3: They keep the bees safe up here. You can't use a cell phone as well.
4: All right. Well, tell me, what exactly is going on with the bike community now?
3: Bike community, a lot of kids getting together and having fun on bikes, enjoying each other.
4: Really?
3: Yeah. It's a different kind of party because not only are you getting exercise, you're not wasting anything in the environment by burning petrol or using the natural resources or, you know, clogging up the city's arteries of transportations with automobiles.
4: Really?
3: You're getting together. riding bikes, having a good time, and enjoying each other.
4: Well, that sounds fantastic.
3: Yeah, yeah. Tonight there's the Cruise With Us ride out in the valley.
4: Cruise With Us?
3: Yeah, yeah. It's just
4: so is Tom going to be there?
3: I'd hope
4: with
3: so.
4: His kids? Oh, it's not that cruise, huh?
3: Yeah.
4: Okay.
3: Yeah, but, you know, and riding a bicycle has been a completely life-changing experience for me.
4: Life-changing, huh?
3: Life-changing, yeah.
4: Wow. Okay, wait a second. Somebody just asked in the studio. I'm going to let her ask the question again. Here we go.
2: How is it a life-changing experience?
3: Well, instead of transporting myself, depending on something else, I depend on myself, my own legs, my own body. And I get exercise. And I am out in the world. I'm not surrounded in a metal box traveling down the road at ungodly speeds. I'm getting to see the community. I'm getting to see people around me. I have a chance to stop and talk to people and see things that are happening. And I go at a slower pace, which is much more enjoyable for me and better for my health. And also the exercise that I get from it. And meeting new people, because I think that's one thing as human beings want to do is connect with one another.
4: Really?
3: And it's a lot. And it's.
4: I don't know. I think last night there were a couple people that wanted to connect more than just with you. maybe connect to
3: well, you know,
4: just
3: there's people that have crushes on other people on bikes, and that will happen. You will, you know, it's just like in life.
4: So it's just like high school, huh?
3: Well, you know, there's something that happens when you see somebody actually using their physical body to do something. It's somewhat of a turn on.
4: Okay, this is turning into Dr. Phil, but Diane has another question here. Here we go.
3: What's that, Diane? Hi, Diane.
2: Hi. So have you hooked up with anyone interesting?
3: Yeah, and it's you know, it's not necessarily always in a sexual way, but yeah, you hooked up with people in so many different ways. This is how I've hooked up with Chicken Leather.
4: DJ
3: Chicken Leather, and of course, it's not in a sexual way because that's.
4: It's true. We met on a bike ride.
3: Yeah, we're friends.
4: David, tell them what you do when you're not doing these silly Midnight Riders ride, which you're actually doing.
3: Oh, bike riding wise, yeah, we do a ride once a month. And we call it Spoken Descent, where we have a portable sound system with a wireless microphone. And what we've been mainly focusing on is protesting the war, because a lot of people are very upset about our government going over to another land, invading and occupying and killing the people that live there, and wasting our resources, our money that we have to do that. So it's just another form of protest, because as everybody has figured out, that even before the war started, that it was about the energy of oil.
4: Really?
3: And with a bicycle.
4: It wasn't about weapons of mass destruction that they never found?
3: Well, of course, that was a cover story.
4: And yellow cake?
3: Well,
4: I personally don't like yellow cake. I'm more of a white cake kind of guy, vanilla kind of stuff.
3: Well, yellow cake's good with
4: more
3: chocolate.
4: More like pumpkin bread.
3: But, you know, as funny as that is, to be serious, that this is about oil. And the demand for oil wouldn't be there if we didn't need it in our everyday lives in so many different ways. I mean, of course, it makes our life easier in the way they manufacture food and bring products to the marketplace. But a large part of that oil is used just to transport ourselves.
4: Right.
3: And with doing that, especially here in Los Angeles, it creates a lot of smog, which is in turn creating a lot of global gases that's heating up the earth and a climate change problem that we're having, and we're seeing that here, and we're seeing all the effects of that. We all know about that already. So what we're doing, we're demonstrating that you don't have to transport yourself. You don't have to support what this war is about. It's about the demand for oil and those that sell it so that they can control that oil and sell it to you and make a profit of it. You cut yourself away from that completely by riding a bike. But then we say, we're going to protest this war, and we're not cordoned off into a section of downtown or Hollywood on a weekend and not being covered by the media, because they don't want us to know, that they don't want the rest of the world to know that there are people out there that are concerned about what this country is doing to people of other countries. And we protest a war on the bicycles, and because we're on the bicycles, we're not sectioned off to one area. We can go all over the city, and we can speak our mind with a wireless microphone, with a little technology of a battery, a PA system, and a wireless mic, and tell people how we feel about us, and to inspire people to be part of the democratic process, to lobby their Congress members who hold the purse string to this war and to stop the funding. And what we've seen, because, and it's just not with us, but it's a sense of the country, but by going out there and telling people, let's do this, let's lobby our Congress members when they feel that way. And they'll feel, people that feel strong enough that will maybe need that push to make that call and say, hey, stop funding this war. So you have the Democrats that have passed. Unfortunately, it's a non-binding resolution. But it's enough for the president to say, look, we're not going to, I'm not going to sign this. I'm going to veto it. It's gotten passed.
4: That's fantastic, David.
3: It's gotten passed in the Congress and the Senate, and he's going to veto it. But we need to keep on putting the pressure that we need to pull out of Iraq. And also now, articles of impeachment have been introduced by Representative Kucinich from Ohio, a Democrat there who's running for president. And he is introducing articles of impeachment against Cheney for the lies that they put in to go into Iraq, and also for the lies that he's putting forth to want to go and occupy and invade Iran and to stop that before it happens. And as a democracy, it's up to us to stop that, to go forth to our representatives and say, look, you have to support this because it's not right what these people are doing. They're criminal. So we have to stop it. Chicken Leather.
4: Yeah.
3: Yeah. So
4: I got you here. I just had to bring up the level in the studio here just so they could hear me.
3: Okay. But I want to tell you, we do this every first Sunday of the month.
4: Really?
3: At the first Sunday at noon at
4: that's
3: Hollywood.
4: That's what I find about all these war movements. They sort of peter out. Nobody ever keeps them going. And in yours, you show up every month, and instead of just like going around and doing this thing, the bike rides actually are a component of this. They make it fun to protest, right?
3: It's such a good time meeting new friends, talking to people on the streets, and it is spoken dissent where it is free speech on the microphone. So you're invited to come down and speak your piece on the microphone. And I would say even if you disagree, to come down and speak your piece. Because only through dialogue that we will be able to find out the truth. Because not everything I know is not something that everybody else knows. And if you come and share with me, and I share with what you have, we'll come to a better place of understanding what's really going on in the world. So I invite everybody to come down to Hollywood and Argonne the first Sunday of the month.
4: Well, thanks. And tell us about tonight's ride. What are they going to do tonight?
3: Oh, they're just going to enjoy each other's company in the valley on Magnolia Tongue.
4: Wait a minute.
3: It's a party
4: black
3: ride.
4: Woman sidekick is going to get on the phone. She's working the computer here, and she's going to find out if there is a theme, okay?
3: Oh, well, there is a theme, and what it is a Midnight Rider theme.
4: She says she's heard it's all themes here, Diane.
3: Yeah, it is. It is all themes. It is the warrior ride, the ninja ride, whatever ride you want it to be.
4: Oh, whatever ride you want it to be.
3: It's what you want to do to enjoy. Dress up and have fun. Enjoy one another. Come out and ride your bike. And be part of the community. Come out of your house. Don't watch TV.
4: Hey,
3: we're trying to sell you.
4: I don't know. Somebody told me the valley is a dangerous place.
3: Well, anything has its inherent risk, but I've lived there for 37 years now, and I'm still alive and I'm healthy. I mean, there is an air pollution problem, and it's part of the reason why I ride a bike.
4: Really?
3: Because, you know, you can look out on the smog and say, God damn, what are we going to do about the smog? What are we going to do about the traffic? Instead of looking for somebody else, what they're going to do, why not look at what yourself can do and what you can contribute? And I've been able to cut down the smog in the valley by riding a bike instead of driving a car. I've been able to cut down on traffic by riding a bike instead of being part of that car. I mean, a car is huge. Think about how big that thing is and how much energy and how much weight it takes to move that one person. And think to yourself, be selfish for a little bit. Think how much money you're spending and what that money can be used for. Not only for the car, not only for the fuel, not only for the insurance, but for the upkeep of it and for the stress that it causes you. Why not transport yourself in a way where you'll be

0: Earth Day, we found out what I was doing on Earth Day. I was out at the Chumash Powwow out in Malibu, but we actually had some cameras going around town last night at Critical Mass asking some people what they did for Earth Day. Let's see if we can't do that. So,
1: and let
0: David,
1: me tell you what I was doing for Earth Day. I was making a trailer so that I won't depend on having, you know, there's the excuse I have now of using an automobile to transport a lot of heavy equipment.
0: Right.
1: I'm in the process right now of making a trailer myself.
0: What do you mean trailer?
1: A trailer that I can connect to my bike so I can carry whatever I need to carry.
0: One of those Airstream ones?
1: Well, I don't know. It's a flatbed is what we're going to do. If we want to get aerodynamic, we'll talk about that. But I'm learning how to do it right now. I hope you talk about what Cycle's going to be doing. And
0: yeah,
1: I'm hoping
0: actually,
1: that
0: we're going to get to them in a little bit.
1: I can get proficient at making a trailer so I can show people that.
0: Now, when you mentioned Cycle, just for our listeners out there, you know that he's talking about the...
1: Cyclists and sighting.
0: What is it? Change through lifestyle... intervention with an E, or is it with an I?
1: I don't remember.
0: Or exchange. There you go. Lifestyle exchange.
1: Cyclists and sighting change through life and dialogue.
0: Cycle, Liz and Shay, they do a lot of things, and we're going to show them part of that later on. Some of the interaction they had both at Patagonia and at the Farm Lab downtown, which is still going on with their Friday salons. But right now, as mentioned, we're going to go to... last night's Critical Mass, we went around and talked to people and found out what they did for Earth Day. So, David, I want to thank you, and maybe we'll see you later in the ride.
1: And thank
0: you
1: for being
0: so loud for the television things here that I feel like I'm Stephen Hawkins on a gravity ride here.
1: Thank you for being such an asset.
0: All right. Thank you, David. Here we go. Let's see if I can activate it here.
2: It's soon going to be on the internet, is it?
3: Critical Mass, and of course, we're talking with Mr. Solar himself, man. So what did you do? Okay, everybody wants to know. No, what was the email?
2: I only got... coming up in June.
3: Yeah.
2: And then San Pedro.
3: Really?
2: Yeah.
3: For solar?
2: Yeah, solar homes.
3: Oh, excellent.
2: So that's going to be like going up and down hills.
3: Oh, okay.
2: Be in shape for that, right?
3: Be in shape for that.
2: Yeah.
3: Okay. Is it in Long Beach?
2: No, San Pedro.
3: San Pedro.
2: You know where that's at, right?
3: Yeah, that's where they moved the dock in the 30s, right? It used to be in Santa Monica.
2: Yeah.
3: Sounds cool.
2: Yeah.
3: All right, well, here's the big question. Thanks for that info. Is that what you did for Earth Day? What did you do for Earth Day?
2: You won't believe it, man. I just stayed home.
3: Nothing great?
2: Every day is Earth Day.
3: Did you alleviate
2: every day is Earth Day for me, man.
3: Really?
2: You know? Yeah. So it's almost like, you know, going out partying on Friday night. That's when all the amateurs are out, you know, whooping it up in the bars and stuff on Friday night. Right?
3: Is this one of your biking friends here on your shirt?
2: Yeah. You haven't seen him lately?
3: Nah, he hasn't been around.
2: Yeah, he rides at old three speeds.
4: For those of you playing along at home, he had Gandhi on his shirt. Yes, Gandhi.
3: It's good.
2: Tell us that hi.
3: All right, here's somebody we've seen before. Is this a new bike? I keep asking this.
5: I think it's the same new bike.
3: The same new bike. But it just looks newer all the time I see it. You wash it, don't you?
5: It's not washed.
3: Oh, yeah. I see some dirt. It looks more like you shredded. Hey, what did you do for Earth Day, Eric?
5: There was a UCLA ride.
3: Uh-huh. So you went for a bike ride on Earth Day? But you're emitting carbon, aren't you? Carbon dioxide.
5: Yes.
3: No, I'm just kidding.
5: Probably
3: less.
5: Told us that we were hippies.
3: Really? Really? Well, they didn't tell you you were dead hippies, did they?
5: They said no. There wouldn't be any roads for you to ride off in your cars.
3: That's so evil because, as they know, some of the best freeways in here were developed originally for bike paths. So, touche. Oh, somebody rolled up on a squeaker over there. All right, hey, well, thanks a lot.
2: Yeah, Charter.
3: I know that Patti Smith is playing over at Amoeba on Thursday. I'm going to try and catch that. So, hey, you there, sir? You Dodger guy. How are the tamales? Any good?
6: They're good.
3: I'm a veg. They got veg?
6: Oh, they got cheese. They got
3: Oh, okay. What'd you do for Earth Day, man?
6: What?
3: What'd you do?

0: birthday?
1: I rode my bike.
0: Really? Where'd you go?
1: The beach.
0: The beach? Wow. From Highland Park?
1: Bring you all the way to Pico.
0: What a ride. Did you have a lot of fun in the beach? Go in the ocean?
1: Had a beer, watched the ladies walk by, went to the beach. Earth Day. That's all I did.
0: It sounded like another Sunday. What about you? What did you do for Earth Day?
2: For one day?
0: Earth Day?
2: I didn't do anything.
0: I like that. You've never heard of this thing?
2: No, I've heard of it.
0: It's Earth Day.
2: I couldn't tell you what
0: it was. Like, I think it's like 30 years old or something, and they did it just to...
2: Don't MC me.
0: Well, what do you do to relieve your impact on the Earth?
2: I ride a bicycle.
0: Really? This one?
2: This is my bicycle. The brighter a bicycle is, it has a positive effect on killing hydrophora. I try not to drive ever.
0: Does that balance out for the chemicals you make turning your hair green?
2: But yeah. They're vegetable based.
0: Oh, really? Oh, well, then it's okay.
2: Supposedly.
0: All right. Hey, thanks, man.
3: Gotta buy all those lowrider headlights, man.
0: Good.
3: Man.
0: Good. For you?
3: What's happening?
0: All right. Come on. Why? I wear it once and then throw it away, right?
3: Oh, God.
4: Yeah.
3: To fear at the fucking camera.
0: All right. Well, hey, I got one question for you. You're that guy from that Adams and stuff, right? Okay, we won't talk about that.
3: No.
0: Hey, what did you do for Earth Day, though?
3: Earth Day?
0: Yeah.
3: Well, I forgot. Because normally on Earth Day, I dig a hole in my backyard and pour used motor oil in the ground. That's what I did last year and the year before that. And I completely forgot it was Earth Day because I was trying to give back to the Earth, right? And put the dinosaur juice back where it came from.
0: What a humanitarian.
3: Moment. Well, I'm too far away to Club Seals.
0: Okay.
3: And there's no hippies in my neighborhood, so I can't beat anyone up.
0: Club Seal, is that like a new club that opened up?
3: Yeah. Hey, a seal went to a club.
0: I saw Jack Black Day there. Didn't he sing for American Idol? Love it to say with a kiss.
3: I don't know. TV. Yeah, so that's
0: lucky you.
3: Oh yeah, sure. It's one of my lifelong goals. I just want to get close to the protesters so I can club them. And I'll make a hippie hike coat. No, if you cure it right.
2: All
3: right. If you cure it right, man. Leather's leather. Leather's just treated flesh. It doesn't matter what it is.
0: What kind of flashy bike is this? I've never seen one of these before.
2: It's 40 years old.
0: Really?
2: It was custom made for my father.
0: Really?
2: When he toured Europe on it in like 68 or 72.
0: It's beautiful.
2: Yeah. I stole it out of his storage unit a while back, and I've been tearing it down and rebuilding it.
0: You know, if it's your dad, I think he probably would have lent it to you.
2: I had to be pretty forceful. He was like, no, man, I'm going to ride it. And I was like, Dad, the tires are rotting.
0: So you put new tires on?
2: New tubular tires on it. Tore down the bearings the other day.
0: So you really worked on it.
2: Yeah.
0: Oh, yeah. Well, it's always nice to see bikes like that. Okay, let's see.
2: No,
0: let's see the logo.
2: Ooh. It's a Condor.
3: Dude, get those lugs, dude.
0: Well, I heard.
2: Yeah.
0: And, of course, this is where you had it worked on. Arnold? Wow.
2: Yeah.
0: I was a little
2: dubious about the tubular tires, but they're really light. It moves really fast. It's the original rims.
0: The original rims?
2: The original rims, yeah.
0: Oh, yeah.
2: Tubular. They don't have a bead. They don't have a tube in them. They're one piece and they're glue on.
0: Are you kidding?
2: Yeah.
0: So you can't get a flat.
2: Can't get a flat. Exactly.
0: Wow.
2: Well, I actually have some glue that you like put inside of it and it'll seal a flat from the inside. But then, yeah, it's kind of a weird deal. Supposedly they're really pretty solid and you don't get
0: flat. So you didn't get a flat on these? So it's just like thick rubber or what?
2: Yeah, well, you know, they're pressurized. They can go flat.
0: Where's the valve?
2: I don't know.
0: Oh, they have a valve.
2: Yeah, standard valve. Yeah. These are new tires. I just bought them.
0: And of course, the Brooks seat.
2: It's the original Brooks seat.
0: Aerodynamically drilled, too.
2: Yeah.
0: That's pretty nice.
5: Is it heavy?
2: That's the bike?
0: Yeah.
2: It's lighter than my other bike, but that's because it doesn't have all that crap on it, like a rack.
5: That's radical.
2: Yeah.
0: So, Las Vegas. Are you going to find another Condor and hopefully you can release them into the wild? Is that
2: release a pair of them?
0: I don't know.
2: It's hard to find another one.
0: I've never seen this.
4: This is pretty good.
2: Yeah, this is kind of its inaugural ride, actually.
0: That's good.
2: Pretty excited.
0: So they were English bike, I take it?
2: Yeah.
0: Because I'm noticing some of the components look like Raleigh components.
2: It's all Campy components.
0: Is it Campy?
2: Yeah.
0: Wow. Really nice, man.
2: Yeah, I've never seen derailleurs like this before or since.
5: You gotta check this out.
2: These don't even have gears on them. This is just like a little, just a ring that
0: it runs on.
2: Yeah.
0: Wow. How does it stay there? It's just two little wheels.
2: Yeah.
0: Awesome. Oh my God. You actually have, I found one of these in front of Orange 20 and they didn't know what it was. And I said, that's the adjuster for the screw. And they said, no, nobody rides bikes like that. And I said, I've seen them, but I don't have one. And so I gave it back to them.
2: Nice.
0: This is really nice. You hooked me up. Thanks, man. Okay. You know what we're going to ask you? Oh, you're eating. We won't ask you right now. I think he did that just to do that. All right. Hey. Now, of course, this is Valley kind of guy here. What did you do for Earth Day? What did they do in the Valley for Earth Day?
6: Oh, Sexy and I hung out at the bike shop and set things on fire.
0: Really?
6: Yeah, we burned plastic, actually, for Earth Day.
0: That's a bit of a turn for the worst, I think. But you're going to make up for it, right?
6: Exactly.
0: How would you sort of talk about your footprint on the environment here?
6: I don't drive, so I ride a bike.
0: You don't drive at all?
6: No,
0: aren't you afraid you're not going to get there fast enough?
6: I get there faster most of the time. Public transportation and my bicycle.
0: Very nice.
6: They usually beat people in the cars. That's the best part about it.
0: Somebody's got a little bit of a rat rolling around in their
6: sounds like your bike.
0: I fixed it. I got out there with some, what is that, wheel bearing grease for a car. Soak it in there. Alright, here he is. He's finished his almonds. You're just getting all jacked up. Still chewing. Residual almond waste. So what would you tell people out there? We're going to make you
6: the spokesman.
0: The break of addiction here. This guy's just loving this.
6: I think Mark is.
0: Mark, what did you do for Earth Day?
7: I got rid of my muffler on my car.
0: You got rid of your muffler?
7: Yeah. Fuck it, man. I recycled it into
0: Oh, nice. Do you ride this thing here?
7: Yeah.
0: It's French. Don't you feel like you're betraying something? Very nuclear, right?
7: Totally.
0: So what's this?
8: This is, I'm with the Bus Riders Union,
0: uh-huh.
8: And we're trying to stop the MTA's fare increase.
0: Okay.
8: Thursday, May 24th, they're holding a public hearing where they want the public to come and testify how this fare increase proposal is going to affect them, except that they're holding it at 9 a.m. on a Thursday morning when most
0: I can totally get there. Right. Yeah, I don't work. I'm a lowlife. Well, what would you tell people if they can't get there? Is there another way to, participate?
8: If you can't make it, you should write. You should call, you should fax, and you should email the MTA Board of Directors, in particular, Antonio Villaraigosa, who sits on the board and is actually controls four votes on the board. All
0: four
8: we need
0: votes.
8: Is five votes to defeat the fare increase.
0: Now, how much is this fare increase?
8: Some of the passes will double and even triple. So every single monthly bus pass is going to be affected, from seniors to disabled to K-12 students.
0: So people that really ride the bus are going to be affected.
8: Exactly.
0: Wow. Well, you came out here. How many of those have you passed out tonight?
8: Oh, I just got here 2 minutes ago, so maybe like 15.
0: Are you going to join us on the ride?
8: Pass about 400. No. I'm actually up on the 12th floor, still working.
0: Oh, this is your office here?
8: Yeah. We're preparing to go. We're having a day of following the mayor tomorrow.
0: Following the mayor.
8: But
0: you're going to find out all the nuts and bolts in there?
8: We know where he's going to be at, and we're going to be there. So I'm going to pass out some of these. these flyers before people leave.
0: I think they're leaving now.
2: Oh. If you were talking to Paul, he should have brought it for you.
3: What are you, your bike here?
0: Yeah, my bike's right over there.
2: Put it on there? You want to stick it in here, or what are you doing?
0: No. I'll put it in my bag. Am I heading home?
2: Yeah. I heard you talking to Veronica. I didn't know it was.
0: No. Luigi does well.

0: Let me guess. It's a 3-speed.
1: Yeah.
0: It's awesome. I hear birds, man. Birds. Did you hear that? We're going straight, and she pointed left. I love that.
2: You don't have a fixed rim, right?
0: Oh, look at this. All right, that works for me.

0: from Mother Earth today. He got a job. He's a real estate alien now.
1: Who did?
0: The guy with the stereo.
1: Which one? It's just they battle with each other.
0: Yeah, it's great. That cacophony.
1: You get punished.
0: Hey, this is really quite nice. That seat you got with all the little springs on it. Is it a comfy ride? The critical mass. It's bicycles, not rovers. We're asking everybody what they did on Earth Day. What did you do for the Earth on Earth Day?
2: I played around with some rocket ovens. We're going to go.
0: Oh, okay. And well, then, you can still talk to me.
2: No.
0: Keep going.
3: Oh, yeah, it is.
0: Rocket ovens.
2: And solar cookers. And the farmer's market.
0: Oh, so you actually did go do something for cool things on Earth Day.
2: Yeah, but that's not it. Then I went and met with... an environmentalist documentary filmmaker. She's in the money, I guess you could say.
0: Wow.
2: She's pretty famous.
0: You're getting bankrolled into the whole green thing, huh? Hey.
2: No, but I just went with a friend.
0: Oh, okay.
2: To Topanga Canyon.
0: All right. You're getting really dark here. We gotta wait for light. can you fix that?
2: I'm gonna pause.
0: All right.
2: And then back into light.
0: There you go.
2: Where's my light?
0: There he is.
2: And then to Topanga Canyon with the hippie kids.
0: Hippie kids.
2: It was a lot of fun.
0: Wow.
2: No, wild foods tour.
0: Wild foods tour? Wow, you had a great Earth Day.
2: I did.
0: Fantastic.
2: Earth Day is every day, so I'm going to do it every day I can.
0: I don't think I can top that. I'm going to end it right here.
2: Back to you, chicken.
0: Love Thank you.
4: Okay, who's 12? Who's gonna be 12? Who's 11?
5: Okay, 17. We're accepting donations for
0: Thanks.
6: Hey!
7: Wow. Where you going?
6: Well, you know what? I really don't care either way.
0: Oh, look who it is. Hey, any insight into what Ride Arc's going to be about yet?
6: It's far away, and it's...
7: How much money are you going to need for that?
0: So, he's...
6: There's not going to be, like...
7: Well, I'll pay for that.
6: But like the scale radio. Of like Joined and the things here. That are moving around us are so dangerous that we need something behind us to make sure that there's not going to be like some kind of grindhouse thing.
8: It is Kill Radio. We're going to play this back because Alex did say some valuable things and I accidentally picked up the remote and hit a button. Talk is still cheap. We're here performing a little kind of things. You'll have to give us some slack here. The film crew in the studio, but we hope you're enjoying this thing. These were the races, and in a moment, we're going to hear the elation that was caused last night.
6: Next week,
8: there will be a ride arc ride that's being touted as the thing to hit.
6: So we want to remember
8: that next Friday night, ride arc. Check it out online at rideark.org.
6: So that way people don't get killed.
8: Rideark.org.
9: Well, we're going to go on the freeway again?
6: No, we're not going on a freeway, but it's like, I'll pay for that. But like the scale of like, and the things that are moving around us are so dangerous that we need something behind us to make sure that there's not going to be like some kind of grindhouse thing. You know?
9: Really?
7: Don't say no more.
9: Yo, we're going to get like a death proof car behind us, aren't we? Look at him, look at him. He wants to tell us.
6: I've been working with city officials for like the past 3 months on this ride.
9: Really?
6: This is a ride 3 months in the making.
9: 3 months in the making.
7: Wow. How much money are you going to need for that?
6: Not much money. No, zero money, but we need basically about $300 in donations.
7: Should be doable.
6: It's doable. If everybody chips in $5, shit.
9: Let's see.
6: No, it's my $5 over PayPal or something.
7: I don't want it now.
6: Yeah.
7: Well, I gotta pay them something.
9: Yeah, we'd rather pay you the whole thing. Can't we just show up?
7: Can I just give you the $5 and there?
6: Yeah, if actually everybody wants to show up with $5.
9: Yeah, there you go.
7: That'd be good. Yeah, that's
10: probably better. Bring $5.
9: Somebody's passing out.
7: Cards. Those that can't, you. We'll give 10.
6: Orlando quickly to wish him good luck.
9: I'm here, man. What's all with this?
11: Go away from me with that thing.
9: What is this?
6: Doorbell.
9: What is this?
6: So anyways.
9: Hey, what is this?
11: The bridge we're going over.
12: On May 17th, which is back to work day, we're not going over. We're going to go to his work and deliver this. We're having a Hollywood press conference. Eric Garcetti and offices across the street. We're going to ride down to City Hall. We may have some firemen and some cops riding with us. On the bike control?
13: Yeah.
14: So this is just presented?
12: Yeah. If he doesn't ride with us, which so far he hasn't responded.
14: Who'd ask?
12: We asked Jaime De La Vega, his Hummer driving deputy mayor of transportation. Gail Goldberg, head of planning. She's the one that does the street designations. Gloria Jeff, head of department of transportation. Who else? Councilmember Labonge, council president Garcetti, and Mayor Villarragosa. Five R's. Ragosa.
9: I thought it was Rygosa.
12: No, it's Ragosa.
9: Oh, okay.
12: So, Hollywood and Western, May 17th.
15: Is that Monday or?
12: It's a Thursday.
15: Oh, I'm
12: It's 7 to 10 that. In the morning is the pit stop, but we're not really riding to work.
15: Yeah.
12: To get there.
15: Yeah. I usually go to work.
12: Yeah. But your crew work all day.
15: What's that?
12: Wow. It's not a 9 to 5.
15: Right. I wake up like 7 o'clock. Can you fire up this room? I've been woken up at 7 o'clock. The Acura bike tour? I was thinking about the beginning of that place.
12: Well, we've never done it before. We did it once.
15: Yeah.
12: It was worth doing.
15: Yeah.
12: A lot of people on bikes.
15: Yeah.
12: Worth seeing. The streets are empty. You're coming across the bridge and the sun's all lit up.
16: We worked for 4 hours at the expo, not the VIP pass. We were in the front row.
12: It was worth it to see 15,000 cyclists, which is still. No, we met people from all over. There are people that come from the East Coast. Yeah.
17: Where was that?
12: It started over by USC. And it was a 20-ish loop, you know, Boyle Heights and around the, and across the river and through K-Town. And I did learn that in Koreatown, everyone wears flannel pajama bottoms. Before noon.
0: Yeah.
12: I didn't know that.
0: It's in the bylaws, though.
12: Right, you sign?
6: Yes.
13: I know where he lives.
12: Did you sign? You sign.
13: Oh, I like that.
12: You sign? How you doing?
17: Good, how are you?
0: What did you tell him?
12: You can read it.
0: I can't, actually. Your writing is really lousy, man. No, I'm just kidding.
6: That's because I'm an artist.
0: In your campaign, you spoke of a clean LA, a safer LA, and a stronger Los Angeles community. Riding bicycles, do all three of these.
6: Does.
0: Does all three of these and more.
6: Right on sometime. Okay, cool.
0: How about that South Central Farm, huh?
18: Lumix.
0: All right, here we go. I'm a joy here.
18: Thanks for putting my video in the Sustainable LA.
0: Oh, I had nothing to do with that, but what, it's going to show, I guess, on the 9th, is it?
18: It's going to show on the 6th.
0: At the Silver Lake
18: Film Festival. 3.
0: Yeah, Silver Lake Film Festival. So, sounds fantastic.
18: So thank you.
0: Hey,
18: fantastic. Ignore all the
0: what's it
18: emails.
0: About, actually? Sure.
19: Cole needs some directions here from Tennessee.
0: Hey, Cole, where you at?
20: You the chorus already?
21: No, I've done it once.
19: This is DJ Chicken Leather giving directions.
0: Mission Street train station?
6: He's going to go out to Chinatown. He's out on top of the Gold Line. Well, the real Gold Line.
0: You're on Gold. You don't want to take that downtown?
6: Hey, right here.
20: Hey, man, how are you?
6: Okay. That looks like a Kill Radio DJ. I don't know you from the radio show. I know you from the fundraiser.
20: Oh, yeah. I do hear here on Kill Radio.
0: You can get off. You can actually get off.
6: I never heard it, but I like it.
20: It's on Mondays. It's the Ben Smith show. Ben Smith from where we play.
6: You
20: were the last one, right? I saw you. I remember you. Yeah. I would have never started off with them, but the original band canceled. They got sick, so they just filled in, and they were way more talented to be starting off with. So funny.
6: Oh, yeah.
20: Well,
6: it wasn't kind of me. I had to go.
20: He has the kind of voice that, I think he converts sick to that. Just loving him.
6: Well,
20: it's still straight, but just love him. They include him.
6: Well, I don't know. People's sexuality.
20: I don't know. It's just an analogy I'm making.
6: It is nice. It was really
0: another
6: nice.
0: Kill Radio personality. What the hell is going on? Why are you here, Mark? Are you going to race?
6: No.
0: Look at this. He's all set up to race. Look at those shoes.
19: You lost, call me, okay?
0: Damn.
20: Milo, did you see BJ Chicken Leather? I'm calling you BJ Chicken Leather now because...
0: BJ.
20: Because I don't know you to deep.
0: What, a video just talking? A BJ? That's evil.
20: Milo?
0: Milo. Nice. Milo? Milo? Milo, what kind of fucking bike is this, man?
6: That's a communist bike. Look.
22: Oh, this is not my bike. This is Caesar's bike.
0: Caesar. Oh yeah, Caesar racing?
22: He's using my bike. He's using my bike to race. Yeah, I'm a capitalist.
20: Yeah, he will fucking hire your family.
0: All right. Let's get to the real meat and potatoes of this thing. Okay. Tell me. Somebody told me there's going to be a benefit for Kill Radio.
20: It's due next month.
0: Okay.
20: In May. May 20th, which is a Sunday, is the Hear Hear benefit that we do at Lost Souls Cafe.
0: The 20th. That's a Sunday.
20: Yes. Six bands. One band just canceled already, so I'm not going to replace her. I'm just going to have six.
0: Okay.
20: Really good, crazy mixed up lineup. So a lot of diverse music, of course, having a rapper.
19: Your bike today.
20: Who else?
22: Oh, I want to see
20: one singer, Erin Williams, who is so haunting the way she sings. She's performing. It'll be really good. And then, you know, there's also one on Wednesday, the 23rd, Setting Room Only, John Daly's doing.
0: I heard Mezclaw and a whole bunch of other
20: people. Is it Mezclaw?
0: Are they going to play at the 20th or the 23rd?
20: No, that must be the 23rd then. You know, I've only seen Mezclaw perform live once, and that was downtown for a 9/11 thing at Pershing Square.
0: They're really
20: good.
0: There? Yeah. Well, I've seen them on a number of times. I don't think I've seen the 9/11 one.
20: But I decided to get over it.
0: All right. Well, it's all good.
20: I'm not done talking.
0: Oh, okay.
20: No, I'm done.
0: So you showed up. That's great.
20: Yeah, I'm on a date.
0: All right.
20: I thought I was going to be late. I didn't miss anything.
1: Oh, you guys.
22: Where did Milo go?
20: Pay your $5 to get laughed, man.
9: That's the real worries.
8: I'm gonna start working on it. Maybe one of these days I can catch up enough just to film it.
17: Yeah. Dude, imagine, man. You're so awesome.
8: So, okay, Handicap is here, Almond Joy. Tell us who you think is the favorite.
21: Favorite?
8: Well, it's got to be Jack. Okay.
21: Jack is one of the favorites, but we've got Grant Sorensen, I believe is his name. He's a monster. So.
8: Who? Once again?
21: Grant Sorensen, he's a monster. So
8: okay.
21: He's right there.
8: The monster.
21: Yeah.
8: All right. It looks like they're getting in line. Let's go cover this.
21: Oh, it's all fixed gear right now?
8: I think so.
23: All racers, line up over here. All spectators on sidewalk. Three.
24: Stay to your right. We have to move up a little bit.
23: Caution lap. Everybody follow these cats. Once you come through here again on the first official lap, you take the fuck off. They're gonna go straight. You guys take off and start your 10 laps. 10-4? You understand that?
25: 10 laps.
23: 1 lap is caution. Everyone must stay behind.
26: Yeah, they're leaving.
23: Alright, you understand that? Any questions? Any questions? Anyone?
24: I know. Pace guys, pull ahead.
23: Alright, one caution lap. Here we come. We're going to start racing 10 seconds. Everybody hop on your bike. 10 seconds for starting. First caution lap.
24: Pace guys.
23: We have
24: 4 guys here.
23: 10 laps. Guys, alright?
25: One caution, 10 more laps. 11 total.
23: You must not pass these guys before the caution lap. Take off. So, last speed, y'all. Woo.
8: They missed me.
24: Warm up lap.

0: Bye.
1: Yes, folks, these are the bike races
2: on,
1: from last night.
2: Going,
1: oh, but
2: you do
1: away
2: it. You do
1: the results. And of course, standing by in the wings, our own Rumble City Inspector, shortly coming up. It is Kill Radio. The kids from KSF, Cal State Fullerton, are still in the house. We'll see if we can't get one to the phone.
3: Modernism makes me hotter than a rock. I'm funny that way, you know. So I'm going to be at the Ghetto Gloss Gallery tonight at 2380 Glendale Boulevard, where from 7 to 11 p.m. they got a show called Modernism in Silver Lake. New paintings by David Jonathan of houses designed by Neutra, Schindler, etc. Should be interesting crew, good-looking girls, free booze. What do you fucking want? Yo, that's free, but there's also Cannibal Flower going on tonight. It's going to cost you $8 to get in and $5 if you're wearing some sort of walking art. Now, this place is located at the Infusion Gallery at 719 South Spring Street from 9:30 to 2 a.m. We got the featured artist Paul Torres, live performance by Scott Detweiler, Lolita LeVay, 666 Circus, burlesque by Rene LaRue, beats curated by DJ Mr. Number Wonderful, and special guest DJ Pure One. Also the art of about 70 fucking artists, so get your ass down there and check that out, dickhead. Yeah, somewhere between art and music lies new music, experimental music, tonight at the Echo Curio. Beginning at 8 p.m. at 1519 Sunset Boulevard. It's going to cost you $5 to get in. Maybe it's suggested. You're going to expose yourself to Jim McCauley, who's an L.A. mainstay, amazing guitarist, improviser, vibraphone, guitar doer, etc. Genre oblivious motherfucker is going to be taking out Craig Grady as he does his multi-instrumentalist 21-tone tuning system, outrageousness, and fucking experimental music. If that's what you like, you better get down there. Don't give me no shit about it either, okay? Yeah, you know, I know there's some degenerates of you out there that really like your fucking punk rock. You like it hard, you like it fast. They got it tonight at the Airliner at 2419 North Broadway. We got Dr. No, The Mad Parade, Bad Reaction, some version of Circle One, and a whole lot of fucking jolting rock and fucking punk rock, all right? Jesus! Yeah, it seems to me we got a free show down at the Tex Lounge at 1911.
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1: Yes, big surprise. It seems that Jack won the race.
6: Hey!
1: A little bit of it in a minute. It is Kill Radio. In just a few minutes here that we're here, we're going to try and get somebody up here to the table from Cal State Fullerton. Perhaps you, young lady. Come up. Here, sit down. Get that camera out of your hands here. Well, we heard about bike culture and stuff. Now, we want to know a little bit of the nitty-gritty over there. Grab a microphone, anyone. You can hold it in your hand. It won't bite. Let's see if we can't get it up there for you. All right. So for everybody here, state your name. You hear yourself?
7: I'm Karen.
1: Hi. Now, Cal State LA, Oh, excuse me. Cal State Fullerton. Do you have an identity crisis? Everybody thinks you say Cal State and they say Los Angeles, or?
0: Most people don't even know what Fullerton is.
1: What is Fullerton? Can you tell me where Fullerton is?
0: It's in between, like, just on the outskirts of.
1: In between the fun and the pop?
2: Near Disneyland.
1: Well, of course. The happiest place on earth. And you know, I've heard if you get arrested there, they take you to the happiest jail on earth, right?
0: I hear they take you into the princess room or something. Really? And like the interrogate.
1: Okay, well, yes, we know about those interrogations. We watched 24, yes. Right, right. How do you feel about that, you know, depiction of torture to get information out of people?
0: I don't know. It reminds me of that show on Channel 4 where it's like the Predator thing.
1: The Predator thing?
0: Yeah.
1: Oh. I think they're doing it for a good cause. Let's not jump to conclusions.
0: But sometimes, I don't know, it just feels like a double-edged
1: thing. Okay. Now, there are some issues. What do most of the students, or what kind of issues are they facing there in the last couple minutes here of the program?
0: Well, you mentioned parking. Well, right now it's at $149.
1: Oh, my God.
0: So
1: is that $149?
0: A semester? Yeah.
1: And how many semesters in a year? Three or four?
0: Two.
1: But Jesus, that's insane.
0: And if you want to have a day pass, it's like $5 or something.
1: $5. God, it's just like going to a concert, man.
0: Yeah. So I've spent like the last 4 years, you know, paying that. But this semester.
1: Wow. So have you thought about that? Maybe doing the satellite thing where you park somewhere far? And then take your bike in or...
0: Well, I just find parking along the street. But, yeah. I know someone, one student lives in his car now because of...
1: He lives in his car? But it's only $5 to live in your car, right? $5 a day. Is it a Volkswagen van at least?
0: It's a truck. Yeah.
1: He lives in his truck.
0: Yeah.
1: Well, that's cool.
0: In an undisclosed location in Fullerton.
1: And we won't talk about that. Okay. But that's how they got around it. Now, Fullerton, the program there for film, do you like it?
0: Yeah.
1: I take it this is film, or is it broadcasting, or
0: it's
1: what
0: like
1: is it, journalism?
0: Radio TV film.
1: Oh, it's RTV?
0: Yeah.
1: Or is that radio TV? RTF, okay.
0: Yeah, it's all right. I graduated last year.
1: Did you? But you're still here. Didn't you want to get out?
0: I'm in grad school right
1: now. Ah, well, that's fantastic. So what kind of degree are you going to get in grad school?
0: American Studies.
1: American Studies?
0: Yeah.
1: So is that like pop kind of stuff? Or?
0: It's like, I don't know, it's very interdisciplinary, so it's like a bunch of majors put together.
1: And really?
0: Yeah, like kind of like new history.
1: New history. Well, that's fantastic.
0: Not all the dates and stuff.
1: All right. Well, we want to thank you guys for coming in. We think it's great, and you're going to go out on this ride tonight. So, what kind of bikes are you guys taking? Have you picked the bike yet?
0: Well, I have a purple mountain bike.
1: A purple mountain bike. Do you know what kind of mountain bike it is?
0: No, but it says Free Spirit on the side. So.
1: Free Spirit. Yeah. Well, that's fantastic. You knew what that meant. It was probably a Sears bike.
0: Yeah.
1: And they used all sorts of components. I'm going to get the phone right now, but you mentioned you're going to be part of American culture. We distilled the best part of American Idol for you this week. Here we go. The best part of American Idol right here as we get off and get the Rumble City Inspector in here.
6: 1-877-436-5243. Any standard telephone will do.
7: House has an accent. Thank you for staying with us. It is Idol Gives Back Live. Now, for the first time ever on American Idol, we are going to ask a member of the studio audience if they want to come up here on the stage, maybe introduce the next act, do something on television in front of this big audience. All we need is a donation. $50. $50 buys you your spot right here. Who's interested, huh? I'll tell you what, let's just pull a seat number. Pull a seat number, Debbie. What do we have? Here, seat number B19.
8: B19. That's me.
9: That's you.
7: Yeah. Hi. Yeah. How are you?
8: How are you doing?
7: Jack Black.
10: Ryan, I win. Oh, my God.
7: Good to see you, Jack.
10: Are you guys ready to have your minds blown? Huh? Are you ready?
7: Yeah.
10: The song that I'm going to sing for you tonight.
7: No, Jack, it's just going to be an introduction. Just introduce
10: yourself. No way. Cresty, get out of here, dude. I've been dreaming about this for so long. I've been trying to do this, and I want to be judged by this jury panel. The best. You guys are the best. Band dude, do you know Kiss from a Rose on the Rain
11: we got
10: by
11: you
10: Seal?
11: We got you covered.
10: All right, let's rock it.
11: Absolutely.
10: It's from Batman Returns. The most sensitive of all the Batmans.
2: Hold up.
10: Okay. This

0: Yo,
1: I wasn't done.
0: Yo, dog, what are you doing, dog? What's going on with you up there?
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3: 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We're playing DJ Chicken Leather Archives from around 2005 over to maybe 2011. This is what we have on hand. Enjoy.
4: Nah, we shouldn't. Hey, Kill Radio here. That's right. We're here at the Film Center, our favorite location, and it seems like a full, fun-filled week of stuff going on. And here we go. It's
5: Paolo Davanzo.
4: Hey, Paolo.
5: Yeah.
4: Tell me about this weekend. What's going on here?
5: It's fun-filled. Tonight we have Larry Solomon doing showing two documentaries he made in the 60s, so it's going to be quite nice. Tomorrow night we have a filmmaker visiting from Palestine.
4: Really?
5: Or Israel, whatever side of the coin you're looking at it, and he's going to present some work. And it should be well attended. There's going to be food and libations, and he will talk afterwards. And then Saturday we have a Final Cut Pro class for adults. And then that night we have a kind of spoken word poetry jam session with resident neighborhood.
4: So they call those slams?
5: I think it's slam, jam.
4: Okay.
5: Thank you, ma'am. Whatever.
4: Well, these are old school, so it probably is jam.
5: I think it might be jam, but Steve,
4: jam dunk.
5: Steve Abey's reading, who's one of our dear friends
4: and as we know,
5: well-known author.
4: What is it? Johnny Future's no more. So
5: Johnny, but it's not a Johnny Future night. I think
4: he's
5: it's more
4: dig somebody else up.
5: He's got it because Johnny Future's having some hard times.
4: All right. So.
5: And then what else? My head spins. Do we have any other events? I think that's it.
4: I think Sunday we were supposed to have something, but maybe it got canceled.
5: What was Sunday? Oh, we do the Vanguard Ventriloquist. I'm making up the names. It's VVV Festival, and I don't even remember what that stands for.
4: Wow.
5: It's a guest curator, seven hours of experimental cinema.
4: It's been insane. This and yesterday, people missed, there was another film thing yesterday, wasn't
5: it? Oh, great. Yeah, 825, not Valencia, 825 Gallery on the west side.
4: Mm.
5: It was kind of a quarterly showcase of work, and it was well attended. I was not here. I was at another event, but...
4: Well, it seems like the Film Center is kind of the place to be, if not only to see new work, but to see work that's going to be shown at other people's film festival. I noticed
5: I love
4: that
5: it. Place to be. I like that.
4: The Lost Film Festival is now sort of truncated itself into the Silver Lake Film Festival.
5: Yes.
4: We all know what that's about.
5: Yes,
4: right?
5: We all know what that's about.
4: Well, they'll all be back, right?
5: We're going to be back. They're always welcome here. Open invitation, Lost Film Festival, and their minions.
4: Uh-huh.
5: But it's always a pleasure hanging with DJ Chicken Leather. And when I'm in town and I have a free moment, I listen to Kill Radio, ladies and gentlemen.
4: All right, well, we happen to have a...
6: Don't know

0: ladies and gentlemen.
1: All right, well, we happen to have a student here. What's your name?
2: Tatiana Lubavisky Acosta, but I go by Tati.
1: Okay, Tati. I see you're in front of the eMac editing on Final Cut Pro. What's going on here?
2: Well, what I'm doing is I'm editing a scene for Tom Mix's film called Wild Beauty.
1: Tom commissioned you?
2: Tom Mix.
1: Tom commission you?
2: No, he didn't, unfortunately. In order to do that...
1: So this is a homage, right?
2: An homage. Very, very true, yeah. It's a part of the Friday classes, advanced class project. So I'm just doing my part.
1: So what was your part?
2: My part was editing the... I guess it would be the flashback.
1: Oh, my God.
2: Yeah, so...
1: So everybody gets a part and you got the flashback.
2: I got the flashback. Some people get the montage and I get the flashback.
1: All right, anything we should look forward to in it?
2: Yeah, good acting for the most part, great costumes.
1: And you laugh there like they're really lousy.
2: No, they're not lousy. It's just, we had a lot of fun shooting this film. I can't say much for editing it, because I guess part of it's the whole community thing. And
1: all right.
2: Yeah, hey, no one else is here.
1: Well, thanks, Tati. We'll look forward to it at the premiere. When is it?
2: Next Saturday at 7.
1: That's the 19th.
2: Yeah, that's the 19th. Sorry.
1: Thanks.

All sorts of stuff going on. In fact, it is narrative night tonight. You should check it out. Even some Kill Radio DJs are there. So check it out. And we're going to be playing tonight all sorts of stuff. A little bit of video and the sounds from Spoken Dissent, a monthly ride that we do to protest the war, followed by with some special guests, including Darth Vader. So it's kind of like the dark side of war protest. Also followed by the sustainability panel we went to that was part of the Echo Park Film Center entry into the Silver Lake Film Festival. We're going to hear from that. And we just want to remind you, as you heard, next week is the big Edendale Follies. It's a potluck, 7 p.m. in the park. So you'll probably be hearing some insane stuff on the radio because I'm not going to be here. But it'll be a great show that I'm already producing this week. You might have tuned in to hear some of the talk that Miss Joyce Lipinski gave yesterday at the Farm Lab. We'll preview a little bit of it, but we're still working on getting the rest of that laid in. It is Kill Radio. DJ Chicken Leather here. Talk is still cheap. And as you can hear from the sound of my voice, boy, is it getting cheaper by the minute. Keep note that next week is the EPFC, the Echo Park Film Center's big youth film festival. 2 days, cultivating, that's right, in the 19th on Saturday with a big potluck. So a week from today, including some stars, we're trying to get there. And yes, it's not the same old Kill Radio DJs. Once again, going out to Pineapple Monkey here, it's Lou Reed.

Oh, I forgot to mention, we have a great musical guest today by way of Lavender Diamond. That's right, Becky Sharp, live here, the only place you're going to hear it live. Yesterday's show that she gave at Amoeba, live. Tell your friends now. It's coming up in about an hour, live.

0: It is Kill Radio. DJ Chicken Leather here. Talk is still cheap. Give us a call if you want at 213-252-0998. 213-252-0998. And as promised, that was going out to mentioned Pineapple Monkey, who we haven't heard from, but hopefully everything's cool. We were trying to find Lou Reed's Rock and Roll Animal on CD, but we realized we had it on disc. Anyway, I got Cash here on the phone. I got to get back to him. Here, as promised, is the Spoken Descent ride on the Dark Side with Kill Radio.
1: Stop. You have to do that for this to happen. You have to be part of it. You have to take the initiative. It doesn't take much time.
2: Hey, should we ask Darth? Darth, how do you feel about the war, Darth?
3: The war's gotta end, brother. You gotta end this war, man. It's getting a little old now.
2: Look, the dark side is even against the war.
4: The dark of the darkness does not want the war.
3: Right.
4: Okay. Even the darkest of the dark side does not want the war. How dark is George Bush?
3: Well, I'll tell you.
4: Let me ask you a
3: question.
4: If George Bush was your leader, would you go to Iraq and fight? No.
2: All right, hey,
4: even
2: thanks.
4: Fiction gives us life.
5: Not even as a soldier that follows orders. No.
4: Not even as a soldier that follows orders. Darth Vader, and what are those guys called?
2: Stormtroopers!
4: Even the stormtroopers wouldn't even go there.
2: All right. Hey, guys, go make a lot of money today.
5: We already have.
2: All right, excellent.
4: All this money that you saved up for vacation.
2: You can make how many Star Wars, man?
4: How much easier your life would be if your taxes weren't so high? Yes, they're going to go after you. Though the working class, though the majority of the country is the working class, don't let them fool you into thinking that you're middle class, you're upper class.
0: So, let me just preface this as the wind kicks up for a minute. What we do is we've hooked up a sound system on bicycles and a little trailer, and we tow it along, and we have wireless mics so we can speak into it and talk to people as we ride about the war or the lack of peace or hoping that peace breaks out. And in between that, we play music so it doesn't get to be like a strictly dead, defunct kind of war ride. We feel that we need to do some ongoing things. Kill Radio has sponsored them in the past, and I actually go along to them because I find them more uplifting than the usual banter at some of these bike events. Speaking of which, there are some bike events tonight. And there again is the phone. Let's hear more from the Spoken Descent ride here at killradio.org. Yes, the thing about bikes is you can take them places and do things that most people don't even think about. And with Spoken Descent, it's kind of strange. Somebody came up and said, hey, we had complaints. And it wasn't really complaints. It was just them guarding the MTA station against further violence. I guess this whole May Day thing is sort of tweak them, that anybody that goes out there and speaks their mind is a militant or something, and that's not true at all, as we know. The other thing is, and you're going to hear momentarily later on towards the end of the show, is last night's Dada ride. And I was not identified, but my bicycle was identified on a YouTube video as being accosted. So I'm wondering, not that my bike didn't withstand the brunt and the beats. They did break my bike rack, and I know you're all going, they did, but it lived. And then they said there's further video with me stopping a little kid that was riding his bike right into the mayhem. So if it's out there, hopefully at some point we'll post it to you and get it to you. This is Kill Radio. Some other things going around. It's tonight's ending party over at Tiny Creatures, located a couple doors down from on Alvarado, so you can make a night of it if you just stick on Alvarado and want to walk a block, or who knows, park in between the two and walk half a block to one and half a block to the other. Also, Northeast LA has their spoken art ride, which we're going to be to in a little bit, out at East LA College. It's their, I don't know if it's their 10th or 12th or even more annual powwow going on. It's going to be going on today and tomorrow, Mother's Day. So if you don't have anything to do with your mom and you're going to drag her to some place and get her breakfast again, oh God, why don't you take her out to the powwow? They traditionally do some gifts for even the mothers that come out. Everything from you know, swag bags to whatever. And I'm talking a real live powwow with Native Americans and dances. And every time I tell somebody about this, they come back to me and tell me, I had the greatest time. Why didn't you tell me about this earlier? So I'm beating you to the gun right now. I may not be working it this year because, as you can tell from my voice, I'm like the Walking Dead right now. So Kill Radio, with that in mind, we're going to see about playing some of the panel from last week's sustainability thing that was at, I think, at Learners Architects, and we're going to hear all the dialogue from people like Alicia Silverstone, Ed Bagley, and they all identify themselves, and of course our own Jenna and Monica, both big in the architect and bike community. Here we go. Kill Radio, you're at the sustainability thing. We've ridden from the Spoken Descent ride over to this in, I think it's Hyperion. And we're going to hear from them right now.
6: Everybody said a lot of interesting things to start with. I'm wondering, you all come from some different places and have some different backgrounds and have different ideas. I'm wondering if you could tell us each maybe what your, like, sort of aha moment was. And then talk a little bit about this list, these details, the low-hanging fruit. Maybe some of the things that you started with. And then how those things kind of started to build momentum so that you actually became really kind of active and to make a change. So.
7: There's been many ahas, but the first one for me was that I loved animals and I was eating them, and that seemed strange. And I often thought maybe I should just eat my dog because I love him, but then I couldn't do that, so I was, why can I eat a cow then? And I went down and saw, I don't know how many people spend time with farm animals, but just Thursday I went to this great place called Animal Acres, and it's just 45 minutes outside of the city. And, you know, there's little baby cows just rubbing their little noses up against me, and, you know, I mean, it's like playing with a horse or a dog, and it's just beautiful. That was my first aha. It was heartbreaking to know what was going on with these animals, and that I wanted it to stop, and it had to stop now. And I wanted everybody else to stop, but I had to stop first. So I stopped, and anyway, that was one aha. Another aha was I was hanging out with Woody Harrelson in Hawaii, and I was in a bathtub, and he was in a bathtub, not the same bathtub, but we were in bathtubs, and I got out, and I thought, you know, I said, oh, his little girls were going to get in my bathtub, and this was like 6 years ago or something, when I was a vegetarian who didn't care about the environment because I didn't understand the connection, and I just thought I was helping animals. And he said, no, my kids can't get in your bath. And I said, why can't your kids get in my bath? I was very offended. And he said, because you're using all these products, these Roche products in your bath. And I said, what are you talking about? And he started said, read me the ingredients. And I tried to read the ingredients. I couldn't pronounce anything. And I was like, no, but I'm just trying not to waste it because somebody gave it to me and I don't want to throw it away. He's like, but you could give it to somebody who's not going to buy something good and you should make better choices. And he said, your skin is like your largest organ. Everything goes directly into your skin. And I mean, that was a big aha for me about, you know, making sure that you buy all biodegradable products for your home, for cleaning, for your body, for your skin, for everything. And it just started to make, that was a huge awakening for me. In terms of what purchases I made in the grocery store, and even for all my makeup, you know, there's so many great makeups out there, Dr. Hauschka, and Eco Bella, and Gabrielle, and there's all these great companies out there that are doing all these great things, but I didn't know about them. So those are some of my ahas, and some of the things that I'm most excited about encouraging people to do right now are the little things, because I think that films like An Inconvenient Truth got people really stirred up in a really great way, and then they're left kind of going, well, what can I do? Which is really a great place to be at, so everybody's very excited. And right now there's a campaign that I'm working on with Silk Soy Milk. And if you buy Silk Soy Milk and it has a green cap on it, all you have to do is go home and go on to silksoymilk.com and type in that cap, that number, it's like the number that you swipe at the grocery store. And right then and there, you just bought 30 kilowatts of, you didn't buy it, but by doing this action, Silk Soy Milk just bought 30 kilowatts of wind energy, and it powered an entire home for a whole day. So if you're already drinking Silk Soy Milk, that's wonderful, and if you're not, maybe consider it, but just remember to type in that number at home, and you just, you know, at the end of this program, this Green Caps campaign will have provided, hopefully, about 2,000 homes for a whole year on wind energy, and that's really exciting. So that's one little thing you can do that's very simple and nothing. The other thing is these water bottles. I am obsessed with water bottles, so, and I just have been using the same one over and over, and I have like 7 in my refrigerator, and you just clean the thing off. I've been doing this for 8 years. I haven't gotten sick. And you just keep doing that and bringing them around, because I like grabbing a water bottle. I like the convenience of being able to grab a water bottle and run out the door, but I don't need to keep buying them and using them. So being conscious to reuse everything. Plant-based diet. If you can't go vegetarian right now, just try to eat as much plant-based food as possible, because it truly is a major, major problem for the environment and for the animals and for your health. And for all the people who are starving because we're feeding all the grain to the cows, so instead of directly to our mouths, and it's delicious. And so I'm just trying to be an example. I realize trying to tell people is useless, so I just try to do it all myself, do whatever I can, and I'm finding that it's really fun. I have so much fun being this way, and I have fun researching, you know, because I'm an actress, and I have to look good, or people don't want to, you know, they're not going to hire me. So I try and be as fashionable as possible, but using recycled items, you know, going to Stella McCartney for shoes, or going to places where they're doing really conscious, you know, not using leather, not using wool, all these practices that are not being done in a sustainable way. So basically I'm just trying to, I think I've kind of said a lot, but I'll let it go, but mostly just to do the little simple things. And also a big thing I'm really getting off, so one more thing, is not to be so hard on yourself. If you say, I can't be vegetarian, so you don't do anything, or I can't remember to recycle my bottle, or I can't remember to buy recycled paper products, you know? Just do it as much as you can. Like, it's not an all or nothing deal. I mean, of course, I ultimately want everyone to do everything all the time, but we all make mistakes. We all forget, right? So just do the best you can every single day, and every little action matters. It really, really does. So.
8: Thank you, Alicia. I've had a great many aha moments. I'll try to remember them. I'll remember a few I know. I had the aha moment about the water bottle, not because I particularly care about recycling the environment. I'm just cheap, okay? I fill mine up again and again. Thank you. My wife busted me on the show. I did the show Living with Ed. She said, you don't really care about the environment at all. I said, what do you mean? She said, you're just cheap. The bus, pass, the bicycle. And a lot of people, given my schedule, I was hauling Begley's Best around today. I came with my buddy Bill Nye in an electric car powered by the sun. But my number one favorite form of transportation, most people don't know, is walking, as Mr. Leary has done. And number two, thank you. And number two would be bicycle. And number three would be public transportation. Electric car comes in at fourth. And then when I, beyond the range of that, it would be my wife's Prius. When I drive up to San Francisco, as I had to recently, again, whether you care not or not about the environment, it was $22 to San Francisco. You can't get a Greyhound ticket for $22 to San Francisco. Again, I'm just cheap. Of course, I do care about the environment, but you get to have both. It's a thing. My aha moments, very briefly, I guess the first one happened in 1969. It did not happen in L.A. It happened in Ohio. The Cuyahoga River caught fire. I just thought it was kind of a bad thing when a river caught fire. Well, as a scientist, what do you say? I just, it's not what you want to happen with a river. It is ostensibly water. And it caught fire. It wasn't like it just burned a little while. It wasn't like a little slick. It burned for a long time. It took a while to put it out, or let it burn out, whatever was on the surface. There was a lot of it. That was a big aha moment. And then the other one was the ongoing thing of living in smoggy LA in the 50s and 60s, as you remember at Franklin School, what have you, the school there in Franklin. I grew up in the valley, in San Fernando Valley, and I could not run a distance from here to Hyperion, which is that street right out there, as I'm sure you all know. And not because I was an asthmatic, I am not now, nor was I ever an asthmatic, but I just couldn't run that distance without wheezing like this and having a lot of trouble. That's the way it was for the young people in the audience. It was that bad much of the year. I lived in a place I laughingly referred to as the San Fernando Valley. Some bike riders. Can we have a hand for the bike riders? Although she rode bikes and walked. It was the San Fernando Valley, and I could not see that it was a valley. You have somebody from out of town. They go, why do you call the San Fernando Valley? I said, well, there's mountains around. Where? Well, there's the San Gabriel Hills. There's somewhere over there. Okay, maybe you can see the Verdugo. I guess you can't see those. The Simi Hills. How about the Santa Monica Mountain? No. There's a valley surrounded all four sides by different mountain ranges, and you had to get to like Moore Park or Ventura to see the Santa Monicas. You had to get to Rinaldi to see the Simi Hills. You had to get to Foothill to see the Verdugo Mountains. That's just the way it was. It's just horrible, choking smog, and it's much better now. Still, we have a long ways to go. I don't want anybody going home saying, "Ed said we clean up the air in L.A. We can pack up our tent and go home. Let's declare victory." Not the case at all. But we can prove, we can demonstrate that we can make a difference. We've created these problems. We can turn it around. And technology that, in many cases, create a lot of these problems can help us. And I think we're going to need every tool in the toolbox. And one of the cheapest tools in the toolbox, I can't emphasize it enough. Thank you, all those who've written here and spoke about it. You know, the one cheapest way that you can solve a lot of transportation problems is more bike lanes, you know? It's a guy with a can of paint and a brush, basically. You know? And the political will. So that's a good way to go. The other aha moment, I think, was when someone walked on the moon. They brought back these beautiful Hasselblad pictures that have digital cameras back then, folks. Hasselblad pictures of the Earth in the distance, this beautiful sphere in the distance. And it was so great, and it was clearly so precious what we had on Earth, because they looked for signs of DNA on the moon and they found none. They couldn't find any evidence of life there, and so it just became more special, more precious. We got to see it as one entity that we were all part of and have some sense of the web of life and what it, how beautiful it was here. So that was a big aha moment, and they all let those things happen in 1969 and 1970, and that's, I don't think it's any coincidence, Earth Day, the first one happened in 1970, right after those events. I think that had a lot to do with it. It was a big aha moment for the whole nation, the world. Thank you.
9: For me, one of the first ahas for me was when I was, well, obviously when you're a kid and you see pollution, or you see somebody that's not being responsible with the environment, it kind of makes you scratch your head and question, why is that person doing it? I mean, isn't the Earth something that's really special that's given to all of us? And with my little kids, they ask the same type of questions. So it's nice to be able to revisit that every time my son asks me, why did that guy just throw his cup out the window? And I just need to tell him that he's not being responsible and that, you know, if he sees some trash or something, pick it up, please. Another aha for me in terms of my professional life, I had the opportunity to travel around the desert Southwest camping for about 3 months in the spring, Arizona, New Mexico, Colorado. And we went around and we looked at all the Anasazi cliff dwellings. And it was very poignant in the way that the Anasazi built all of their structures. They knew exactly where on the side of the cliff to build it so that the overhang would block out the summer light but let in the winter light. They knew just where the wind was coming from. They knew exactly where the sun was going to set on the summer solstice. They were very much at one with their natural surroundings. And for me, it was just, as an architect, how can we really look at the place that we're building and try to be responsive to those natural surroundings? And a lot of times, people just don't do it. It just doesn't happen. Another aha has to go back to what Bernadette was talking about a little bit ago, about getting active in your local community, getting active in your government. I live in Hermosa Beach, which is a really small beach community. And it's amazing. If you ever watch the city council meetings on a Tuesday night, there's hardly anybody there. But when there's a big issue that comes up, it seems like the council rooms are always crowded. But every place that we live, you have the opportunity to go in and speak your mind as a resident of that city. And I was able to go in and we were able to push some environmental programs through. And it, quite frankly, when I first started it, it really amazed me because it's not, one person can't make a difference. And you just think, one person, how can one person be critical?
10: I had many.
11: 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We're playing DJ Chicken Leather Archives from around 2005 over to maybe 2011. This is what we have on hand. Enjoy.

0: DJ Chicken Leather here, Kill Radio. It is Talk Is Still Cheap. And of course, the big news this week, yeah, there were Grammys in town. And there was only one performance everybody wanted to see. We're going to recrap them in a minute. Pre-crap them? Well, maybe not physically, but let's lead off with the one you all wanted to hear here on Kill Radio.
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2: Sometimes life trumps award shows, even music's biggest night. We honestly didn't know if our next artist would be available to perform in the Grammy show tonight. And so we are truly thrilled that we're going to get this chance to hear this woman do what she does best, representing London. You know what I'm saying? Already a multiple winner tonight, and so much more great music still to come. You know what I'm saying? Ladies and gentlemen, Amy Winehouse.

0: Chill Radio, DJ Chicken here, recapping the Grammys. And let's just stay with it.
1: Thank you very much. It's an honor to be here. Thank you very, very, very much.
2: Ladies and gentlemen.
3: Good evening. Grammy history has never sounded or looked any better than this man right here, the great Tony Bennett.
4: Thank you.
3: He's a Lifetime Achievement Award winner with 14 richly deserved Grammys, including Album of the Year.
4: And I'm lucky to be here tonight with this lovely and gifted lady that thrilled, and we get the honor, a dear friend of mine, the magnificent Doris Day.
3: It is a tribute to Doris Day's radiant charm as a movie and television star that some fans may not even realize that she started out as an accomplished big band vocalist, singing and swinging with the likes of Bob Crosby and Les Brown. Doris took listeners on a sentimental yet unforgettable journey with pop smashes like Secret Love, Teacher's Pet, and of course, Whatever Will Be, Que Sera, Sera.
4: Right, and tonight, Doris Day will be a Grammy Lifetime Achievement Award recipient.
3: And now we're proud to present the Grammy for Record of the Year. This is an award that Tony won back in 1963 for I Left My Heart in San Francisco.
4: And Natalie won in 1992 for Unforgettable.
3: Thank you. These are this year's nominees for Record of the Year. You must not know by name. Irreplaceable, Beyonce. The Pretenders, Foo Fighters. Umbrella, Rihanna featuring Jay-Z. What Goes Around Comes Around, Justin Timberlake. And Rehab, Amy Winehouse.
4: And the Grammy goes to Amy Winehouse.

0: So just like Chick Hearn used to do the play-by-play in the Lakers when you couldn't hear it or see it, Amy's being hugged. Her mom's come to her side. I guess her manager, some white-haired gentleman, pointed at the microphone like she had to speak. It wasn't just signing pictures. Now the crowd in London is cheering her on. She's making her way to the microphone.
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0: It is Kill Radio, DJ Chicken Leather here. What an insane night. Yeah, we weren't there. But we watched like a lot of people on TV and just laughed because we were exhausted from going on an incredible bike ride that day with Gordon Price, who is from Canada. And not that that should be the only reason you go ride on a bike. He took us around and it was pretty insane, pretty fantastic. And as I say this, I was trying to play the program, but I've somehow stopped everything in the studio. It is Kill Radio, yet another night of insanity. Well, what we do have queued up now before Gordon Price's ride is last week's Midnight Riders. A week ago tonight was their art ride. And we got on it. So let's listen into a little bit of it. We're going to talk here about it in a minute here on Kill Radio. It is Talk Is Still Cheap. Oh, I think we fixed somebody's flat, and you're going to hear about it shortly.
2: I don't know. I think we're going to finally curve around and go downtown. Are you all right?
3: I'm good.
2: Shit. Pulling up pavement. Are you okay? What's up?
3: There's a flat.
2: Oh, fuck. What are they, 26? Hey, stop. I have tape too. I got electrical tape. Hey, thanks for stopping.
4: Yeah, do some more.
2: Hey, no problem. I got electrical, that's what usually is.
4: I need a light up the inside of my tire.
5: You need a pump?
2: I have this tape right here.
5: I'll use your pump too.
6: I have very little amount of...
2: Look who stops. It's all the old school guys. I love this. This is hard.
4: I'm not old school.
2: Fucking, oh, you're old school.
4: I'm not old school, but
2: come
4: I stop.
2: Come on. Morpho.
4: I don't even know any of these
2: people. I don't know you either. Who are you?
3: I
2: said good. Do that again. Do it again.
4: What's your name? Turkey. Tofurky.
2: Yes. Close enough. Yes. Some bird. Flightless bird. Yes. Chickens fly. I saw one fly in East LA the other day. God, it scared the shit out of me.
3: No, they're great. The Jesus is right next to the Betty Page.
7: They're surprisingly good as boots.
8: Hey, Miguel.
4: Yeah. I think I have one.
8: You can hold them, MacArthur Park.
4: Yeah,
8: what?
4: Yeah.
8: No, we don't need to have them weighed. Just have to go to MacArthur Park. We'll meet up
4: with them. Pretty
8: sure.
4: There.
8: It's an easy ride.
9: That's
8: so.
9: Where we're going.
6: God damn it, we got a jerry rig this shit right
8: here. I just want to make
2: you
8: sure.
2: You could? Yeah. How much a shot?
6: A good portion.
4: Shot.
2: Oh, Jesus.
6: It could be worse. Just let them much worse.
2: Is that a 700?
3: Yes.
10: No more skidding tonight.
6: I don't know. Shit.
11: Yeah, a couple pieces of that, you'll be alright. You want to put a little bit more on this side?
2: Doctor Borfo. Dr. Borfo, you've done these surgeries before. What do you think about the patient?
12: Well, I think he's got a flat tire.
2: Yes. But, have you seen this before?
12: We're going to have to do some tests first to find out.
2: Hmm.
8: That was my tongue. That wasn't my finger.
0: Oh, God.
12: Even better. I knew I
8: should have. Oh, dude, you tasted the water in Salton Sea, okay? Your tongue's been in far worse places.
3: They did?
8: The Horbo did.
3: That's evil.
0: I can't believe you're still walking after that.
3: Did you guys eat the fish?
0: No, the fish.
12: I know, they say it's there's nothing wrong. It's
0: no, nothing wrong. If you can get past the smell and everybody going, you're not really going to eat that, are you?
12: I was waiting for you back there right now. It's so bad. When it gets hot, they die because of the enough oxygen.
3: Right now, you could eat the fish.
0: So doctors, was it, I went out of focus, of course.
8: Tofurkey skin, we're rolling.
0: Was it a success, the patient?
12: I concur.
8: Let's roll. I'm not waiting for you guys.
0: Rolling. And as easy as that, your tire's fixed on a Midnight Riders. Okay, as promised, last week we did see an extended, we were on extended bike ride. It was almost like having ride arc during the day with Gordon Price, who's basically helped them increase density without losing their sense of, community in Vancouver. And you may be asking why. Well, because Los Angeles, I don't know if you've been out on the streets today or just... In a while, they're really getting to be bad car-wise. And, of course, all their suggestions for improving cars is to put another lane. I think this is how we got into this problem. Whereas in places across the world, and we've mentioned it before, like New York is coming around to it. But I'm thinking more about London and Copenhagen, of course, and Paris. They've all suggested and have improved their sense of city with a... not just only projects embracing mass transit to move people as opposed to moving cars, but also their sense and community around the bicycle. And, of course, this was a bike, and it doesn't just have to be bike, but walking, pedestrians, things that improve the environment as opposed to just driving past it and not even noticing what you drove past and falling asleep at the wheel while you do it. Or drinking while you do it, which is a favorite pastime with some DJs around here. We won't mention it. But let's get to our, and this is the only place you're going to hear it here on Kill Radio, our day with Gordon Price here on Kill Radio.
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13: Hey,
9: yeah.
13: Hi.
9: Yeah, it's great. One of our members from the BAC, right?
0: The Bicycle Advisory Committee.
9: Carb loading, no less.
0: So everybody was out for this ride.
9: So, Joe, are you at liberty to talk about what happened after the BAC meeting?
13: I'm at liberty, but I got to collect a bunch of signatures and donations and get a smoke ride
9: done. Okay. I mean,
13: basically, the cop pulled us over and wanted to give us a lecture, and it got a little confrontational, and ultimately, he was pretty cool about it.
9: No, so, we want to know the big thing. Do you have reflectors on your pedals now?
3: Wait, are you serious? They're worried about reflectors on pedals?
13: Yeah.
3: That's ridiculous.
13: Anyways, the cop wanted to give us a lecture, and so
3: that's stupid. Does he wear reflectors on his pedals?
9: I heard he kept on saying bro, like he was a surfer, but...
13: Oh, and what did he call Nancy? He called her, like, yes, Sweetie Pie, or something like that.
3: Sure.
13: I don't remember what it was.
9: Sure, you weren't pulled over by Mel Gibson, and it was Sugar Tits or something?
13: I'm not sure about that.
3: Sorry about your time.
9: Oh, don't worry about it. Don't worry about it. I know these things.
3: Thanks. That means I get to have your bike. It's really cool. Look at that. I'm really out of it because I'm so mad. What kind of bike is that? That's really nice. Oh, thanks. It's a Nishiki.
9: Yeah.
3: Hey.
9: Long time no see. Happy New Year.
14: Happy New Year. Who I met on the ride the night before.
9: We've seen her on all the rides. You've been working?
14: Nice snack, a couple of... I'm writing my senior thesis.
15: Sure.
14: Go ahead. Okay. Sorry.
9: We just like your fashion sense.
14: Oh, thanks. As always. Yeah, this is from Mexico City.
9: Yeah. Rocking.
14: From the Chapultepec.
15: We can't get it anywhere else in the world.
16: world.
0: I know, the matching yellow. They were at the oven for the longest time. So is this thesis on bikes?
17: Yes, it is, actually.
0: Is it really? What are you doing?
17: I'm doing it on the bike culture of Los Angeles and evaluating whether or not it's a social movement, and then also seeing how cyclists can affect their urban environment, their urban landscape of Los Angeles.
0: Wow.
17: Yeah.
0: Very nice.
17: Yeah.
0: Very nice. We want to read it afterwards.
17: Yeah, spread the word. I need to do some interviews with cyclists.
0: Oh, absolutely.
13: There's
0: thanks.
17: What's today's day?
18: I can't believe you
19: guys. How you doing? I'm good. Joseph is on the house.
13: What's that?
19: Up to the station itself.
0: Oh, does he?
19: It's a suggested $5 donation. And we're actually able to sign a release, and we got two clipboards circulating.
20: Oh, look, my bike's gonna be eternally
0: immortalized on celluloid. Yeah.
20: My trusty steed that's run thousands of miles, mostly in Wisconsin.
0: Really?
20: Well, that's why it's got snow tires.
0: So wait a second, you say it's a cheesehead bike?
20: Whoa! No! Jesus, cheesehead.
0: Hey!
21: Yes.
20: But, yeah, which makes, riding here is like,
0: okay.
20: Is this going to be good?
0: What are these? Are these, racks?
20: I've had all these different configurations. I used to have, a thing like a book rack with the milk crates, but then my son had a trail bike, and you couldn't do both, so I took this up, but I didn't take the whole thing. Now it's made like kill dogs, I think.
0: these actually kill dogs, huh? I want to see that, yeah. Do they fly or you spin so fast? Or something?
20: Yeah, now the dog tries to bite your heel.
0: Oh, I see. They bite that, yeah. Very intelligent dogs here.
21: Look, it's right over me.
19: Are you already qualified as a state employee? Did you already qualify for life work?
0: Hey, Linda. Aren't you supposed to be working today? Tomorrow.
21: Not today.
20: Hey.
0: Look at that.
22: Still touching a little bit.
20: But it's not like...
22: It's not too bad. I don't think it's too bad.
20: And then
22: ultimately the brake will wear a little bit.
20: Yeah.
22: So I don't think it's going to happen.
21: I can't find the book right now. I'm looking misplaced.
19: So the issues in Los Angeles is how to make a more environmentally friendly city and a more livable place based on lessons that Gordon Price has learned in Vancouver. So it's a suggested $5 donation. Everybody needs to sign a waiver. Actually, people should get their bikes out of the where the cars could drive through potentially, and then we'll get a photo right up here. We should get you in the photo though. I'll take it if you don't want it.
0: Do you want me to take it?
19: Okay.
21: He's a good photographer.
0: No, I know how to hold the camera. You want to do it?
19: Yeah.
0: Okay. Any more sub than you, Lindsay?
23: Thanks, I appreciate it.
0: Nah, I'm just kidding.
23: You know, you gotta say,
0: no,
23: our chicken leather.
0: It's just evil.
24: Think about that when we showed up.
21: Oh, it's Linda.
24: And there were like two girls, and they were like, let me do the wrenching for you. Wow.
21: Linda, are you working on that?
19: I want to thank everybody for coming. My name is Joe Linton. I work for Livable Places. It's my colleague, Jennifer Allen. So we're the staff here of this event.
21: And Michelle's here too.
19: Michelle too, I'm sorry. So this is part of Livable Places series called Envisioning Green Los Angeles. We brought Gordon Price in, who's behind you now, to give us some lessons learned from Vancouver. Also, he'll be speaking tomorrow night, and we noticed on his website that he leads bike tours in Vancouver, and we said, hey, let's get Gordon Price up on a bike and talk about LA and opportunities and things that they've done and lessons for Los Angeles. So the co-sponsors of this ride, I want to acknowledge, are the LA County Bike Coalition, Dorothy and Kent, and a couple folks are here from there, Bike Station in Long Beach.
0: Yay!
19: Ride Arc, Yeah. Alex and Alex. So, yeah. Alex helped scout out the route, and we sort of based the format on what he does on Ride Arc, the first Friday of each month, and cyclists.
1: Inciting change through life exchange.
19: Yeah.
1: Is that what you were going to say?
19: CICLE. It's like bikenow.org, who are doing a lot of great work, especially at bike safety education and stuff for riders in traffic. So all excellent groups that you should all support. And so the ride's going to be, we're going to be leaving in about fairly soon, and it's about 2 hours, and it ends downtown at the metro station downtown. So folks can hop on the train, or some folks will be biking back here. So Gordon Price is a former city councilor from Vancouver who's part of a movement for dense urban livability. Vancouver, you know, doubled its downtown population and found that they actually had less car trips happening with twice as much population. And so Gordon Price is here to teach us a little about how we might do something similar in Los Angeles. So let's give a big hand for Gordon Price.
4: Yay! I've never had my own critical mass before.
19: Wow!
4: Okay, we would never get this many people out of Vancouver. Especially for me. thank you for the opportunity. I'm just going to begin by making a few observations about why what you're engaged in is really important. I don't know if you heard yesterday, I just saw it on my email. In London, they just announced they're going to be committing £400 million to increase cycling by 400%. Now folks, £400 million is $1 billion. They're going to talk about 12 bike freeways. After this trip, I'm off to Paris. JC Decaux signs a contract with Paris for 600 million euros. That's $1 billion. While we weren't paying much attention, cycling just turned into a multi-billion dollar industry. So much so that the city of Paris is being sued because when they signed a contract with JC Decaux, a lot of other people looked around and realized that if they get the monopoly, there is so much at stake that there is going to be a scale of change that it is truly impossible for us to comprehend. Those of us who have been thinking that the bicycle makes a very practical form of transportation. Now, one thing I did learn in city council, and as someone who is interested in planning, you will never see a plan that says a catastrophe will happen within a certain time frame. Apocalypse is never included in a planning time frame. Or such significant change that the assumptions on which this plan is based

0: happier than you do, is probably going to go through a kind of nervous breakdown. The assumptions upon which all of this run is based fundamentally on a secure supply of cheap hydrocarbons. We're your biggest supplier, by the way, of those.
1: Tar sands, yeah.
0: Tar sands, right. And at this point, we're heading for an absolutely staggering constitutional crisis around that. The rest of the country may well commit itself to trying to meet Kyoto. The Albertans have said not a chance. We're going to get staggeringly rich by funneling those hydrocarbons into pipelines that go to Texas. Inflate the Canadian dollar, keep the money, and just blow out basically enough carbon dioxide to melt the Arctic. Now that's a real scenario, and you just know that that's not going to fly. So one way or the other, we're going into a period of really remarkable instability. And the only good news about that is that, wow, what a time for creative change. Which brings us to Los Angeles. Because whether you knew it or not, and I bet there's probably not a person here who knows it, we're sister cities.
2: Yeah.
0: Hollywood North, right? Well, actually, I think we are the third largest producer of media in North America after you, New York, and then us. You're big in video games. That's not the point. The fundamental difference between us and you is that by forces of geography and circumstance, we did not build freeways. We constrained our land base. We took 60% of it out, put it into agricultural land reserve, watershed, various kinds of things. Did not build freeways into our downtown core. Most important thing that never happened. Kept intact, basically, the streetcar grid around which our city is organized. And still operates today. To that, we've added density. Density tends to be very distracting in discussion. Far more important is mix and proximity. The closest distance between two points is achieved by moving the points closer together. We had to do it, and we did it. And you come tomorrow night, and I'll show you what that looks like. You didn't have to do it, and didn't do it. And now you are at this moment where I would predict pretty confidently, certainly within the next 5 to 10 years, and that's probably way out there, that's all going to change. So, giving people some practical alternatives about how they can maintain their quality of life, even arguably urban survival, is going to be really important. And a component of that is we are clearly seeing from London and Paris and Copenhagen and Amsterdam and a lot of other cities, is that this is going to be part of it. Maybe electrically assisted, it may be adapted in ways we can't even imagine, but it's going to be part of it. And the routes that we lay out right now, how we get around what we're going to go through, is just one of the most important planning exercises you can undertake. Establishing the precedents, the routes, the connections, the mix, the proximity, and yeah, the density, the integration with transit, all the other modes, that's what it's all about. I teach a planning course, my message to the next generation is, that's your job. You've got to take this suburban form, car-dependent suburban form, and figure out a way that we can adapt that really quickly, give people a fighting chance. It's a tremendously exciting, it's incredibly challenging, but I think it's going to transform place. So you can take that either way. People don't like change, not really, but they embrace it when they have to. And God knows Americans are amongst the most creative people on the planet doing that. Oh, I could go on, and I will tomorrow. But the job today is just as I understand it, kind of take, for me, this is great. I've always been fascinated by the Los Angeles River, but I never had a clear sense in my mind about how all this fits together. So this is a great journey of exploration for me, and I kind of make observations, well, like this one. How many of you live on Ontario?
3: Ontario.
0: Actually live on an arterial street.
2: I live on Ontario.
0: You live at 1, 2, 3, 4, okay, 5. What's everybody talking about in terms of the densification of the city? Densifying the arterials. That's not where people want to live. However, it's what we will do because politically, and I did it, I voted for this stuff, it's expedient. You don't have to go into the existing neighborhoods, the fabric, very complicated fabric. You're going to meet a lot of resistance, pay a lot of political capital, not get very

0: much in return when you can densify the arterioles. All right? But we're not very good at that. It's not been part of an urban form that we've had experience with. So my advice is, if you can find a way not to build on the arterioles, that's what people will actually want. So I'm very interested to see just exactly what you're doing with respect to that. In fact, I was talking to, where are you? The woman who lives right, yeah. And I asked her right away where she lives, and you told me in that building, and then I asked you what side. And you told me you live in the courtyard. Right. So, you're learning from me. Did you have a choice as to whether you could live on the arterial, so to speak? It's really a residential, commercial street.
1: Yeah.
0: Why did you choose what you did?
1: Quieter.
0: Right. But don't get too romantic about the courtyards. I've been to Paris, lived there for a month. Huge privacy issues. Don't know about this one. A lot of it depends upon how far, what you're looking to, the alignment of windows, subtle stuff like that. So, you know, we're in this wonderful stage where we've got to figure out a whole bunch of new things, and you're going to be absolutely engaged in it. Other observation I would make to end is that at a time of crisis and change, people will look to those who can offer an alternative, and they will shove resources down your throat. Man, you won't believe what will be available when the time comes. Getting there can seem awfully frustrating. Likewise with the river. What you do with the river is one of the great opportunities in urban development in the world. The best, by far the best example, the most significant change that's occurred on this planet with respect to rivers is, anyone want to guess?
2: Korea.
0: Gyeonggi-cheon. 10 kilometers of elevated expressway on top of a concrete cap that covered a polluted river. The whole thing got ripped up and has turned into a greenway. Right through the heart of Seoul. It's an extraordinary thing to see. We spent a lot of money on it. But again, it gives you a sample of what can be done. Lots of stuff like that. Great stuff. Okay, enough about me.
3: Speaking of river, how about some examples of things that you consider to be state-of-the-art as far as...
0: Go for the green and the blue edge. Just as human beings would like to try and get away from noise, they're very attracted to green and blue edges. That's a blue edge. Unfortunately, it's also a concrete edge.
4: So
0: freeway noise, big issue.
4: Let's get on our bikes and get riding, and we'll, the river will be our next stop.
0: All right,
4: so we're going to see one of the nicer parts of the LA River, and then we'll head into downtown.
0: Great, let's go take a look at an edge. Thanks very much.
5: I took some pictures of you.
6: No, I still got it. It's just that after the last ride arc, somebody whacked it really good, so this is just temporary until I get my ass going. No, it's not. It's a faux fixie.
4: We're gonna go left. We're gonna go left at Fig. So
7: stay.
4: Just stay this way. I said, what do you think?
7: I think so. It's only a block.
4: Can you kind of get toward
5: A? Do with a video camera. Don't point at me. I gotta give up my membership at Communist Party if I'm in here.
6: There's a communist party still?
5: I want to know something. You always have that camera. I want to ask you something. Are you Italian?
6: Italiano? No. No, not at all. You think I'm paparazzi or something?
5: I think you're like an Italian wedding. Always with a movie camera.
6: No, je suis Basque. This is what I love. These two guys are already setting a pace and we haven't even gotten a block. You want to cork it?
5: Cork it, give a shit.
7: All right.
5: We cork?
6: Bless you. Hey, good to see you again, man. haven't seen it since that critical mass. Oh, Lindsay! Ah! Oh. And just like that, the ride stalled for a minute. We'll get back to it in a minute. But first, as you know, we've been talking earlier about, as I try to get back to the menu here, we've been talking about, that's right, the Grammys, all sorts of things happened that night. Here's just another kind of interlude to the Grammys. You're going to hear more of it later on here on Kill Radio. Talk is still cheap.
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9: In the town where I was born, lived a man who sailed to sea, and he told us all his life.
10: Good evening, Grammy people. And at least from this safe distance, you all look pretty fab. It's an old word, but we keep using it. My friend Dave and I may come from another country, but we have always loved the country music of America.
11: The legendary songwriter Harlan Howard once said, country music is three chords and the truth. And the nominees for Best Country Album all found down-home ways to tell the truth beautifully.
10: Here come the nominees.
12: Long Trip Alone, Dierks Bentley. These Days, Vince Gill. Let It Go, Tim McGraw. Fifth Gear, Brad Paisley. And It Just Comes Natural, Lord Strait.
10: And the Grammy goes to... You want to read that?
11: These Days, Vince Gill.
10: Vince Gill!

I just got an award given to me by a beetle. Have you had that happen yet, Kanye?

Kidding. I have a lot of people to thank. This was an amazing project for me. It took a year out of my life. Shared the year with a guy named Justin Niebank, another guy named John Hobbs, who helped me co-produce this record. And over 100 musicians, singers, and artists and songwriters helped contribute to this, and they proved to me once again that music is the real place where democracy lives. Every note is equal. God bless.

Speaking of the connection between classical music and jazz, it is now my honor to introduce two virtuosos. One is a classical master who grew up in Shenyang, China, and was inspired to play piano at age two when he saw Tom playing on a Tom and Jerry cartoon. The other is a jazz giant who made his debut playing Mozart with the Chicago Symphony at age 11. A towering figure in American music, George Gershwin combined classical and jazz music in arguably his greatest masterpiece. Together, for the first time, to perform Rhapsody in Blue with Grammy winner John Mauchery conducting and arranging, please welcome Long Long and a winner already tonight, Herbie Hancock.

Yes, that's right. Somebody had a Coca-Cola in here and they spilt it on the damn DVD recorder. Anyway, it's Kill Radio. It's DJ Chicken Leather. Let's listen to the rest of this song. I actually like this. So, Kill Radio. Let's listen in.

0: That was a song by Apples and Oranges. I think they played it at Kill Radio Benefit. And, of course, the song was Hello Again. I thought it was nice. Kill Radio, if you want to tell me what you thought, give me a call, 213-252-0998. As mentioned, there was a bike ride. I'm trying to get back to the point here where we talk about bikes. It's one of those things when you fast forward to this that life tends to, let's just say, fall apart. It is Kill Radio. We're back at Gordon Price's bike ride. We've now stopped in the LA River.
1: Get caught around. Somebody's job is to take the word.
2: Do
1: the thing. I'll try to do it.
2: You mean one of the guys in the police?
1: Okay, so I'm going to talk from right here. Welcome to the Los Angeles River. How many people have been to the soft bottom area of the river like this before? Okay, so most people have. So this is the area, what's called the Glendale Narrows. Basically, there's water coming up from underground in this area. So after the big floods in L.A., when the city paved most of the river, the stretch of 8 miles wasn't paved because there was water coming up from underground that would have undermined the concrete. So the river was, as people and most people know, largely forgotten. And then about 20 years ago, advocates banded together and started a movement to reclaim it. A lot of bike paths and small parks. There's a little park right here called Duck Park. It's built by a group called Northeast Trees that's got native landscaping, oak and sycamore and California sunflower, and starting to welcome people to the river. And then just recently the city's done a 30-year plan to revitalize the river at the cost of $2 billion to take concrete out in 5 sections and to create a 30-mile park along the portion of the river within the city of LA. And with that context, Gordon can talk about your thoughts.
3: Well, Blue Edge, right? Now, one thing just jumps right out at me here. A bit of disingenuous question here. What strikes you as really odd about the way that the land has been subdivided?
1: See, can people hear? Do you want to use a bullhorn or not?
3: Sure. That's what strikes you as odd, at least me anyway, about the way the land has been subdivided?
4: Industrial on the edge.
3: No. Given how beautiful this is and how interesting it is, this is constantly changing. Look at the way the houses are angled.
5: Away from the river.
3: Away from the river, yeah. Right? The subdivision here was done as though the river was something you wanted to look away from. Where would you put density in this neighborhood if you were able to do so? And how would you configure it?
6: The high ground to avoid flood?
3: Well, let's assume we're on it.
6: Oh, okay.
7: River did.
3: And how would you shape it?
5: Should there really be density along the river? The reason there's concrete is because there was flooding?
3: That may be a very important issue. how high does the river come?
8: Very high.
1: I've seen it 3/4 of the way up here, and it's topped out in 69.
3: All right. Has anyone been to Scottsdale?
9: Yep.
3: Have you seen what they do there?
9: Nope.
6: Yeah, with the you're talking about Brad Lancaster's, where
1: Town Lane,
6: where they build pools that keep filling as it gets deeper.
3: Basically, they let it flood.
6: Okay. Yeah.
3: They've created parks and walkways. It's the recreational heart of Scottsdale. Rains come along, torrents come through, they let it flood, and it drains out. So you don't fight nature; you work with it. But let's just. I'm talking theory here, so I don't know. But how would you do density if you had the chance to do it? Why not take advantage of the green edge? The fact that we're on this amazing, this is like the seawall of Vancouver. People love this stuff. People actually go to asphalt in order to look at green. Stanley Park, 1,000 acres, most of it's untouched. I run through it since the 70s. I never see more than about a dozen people inside the park. I see thousands and thousands of them on the seawall edge, on the asphalt, relating on one side to the blue edge, on the other side to the green. This is what people like us are actually doing. So if you ran the density all along here, took advantage of the value of it, got amenity for the neighborhood, what do they want? What's on the table for them? Now you've got a win-win, potentially. And a good chunk of those resources should go back into restoring more and more of the river, which continues to add more.
0: Just some momentary glitch.
3: We ran the density all along here, took advantage of the value of it, got amenity for the neighborhood. What do they want? What's on the table for them? Now you've got a win-win potentially. And a good chunk of those resources should go back into restoring more and more of the river, which continues to add more and more value. You house more people. They get the advantage of the blue edge. You get the seawall, you get maybe flood protection, whatever has to be negotiated. But this is the place to do it. People do not want to be living over by the freeway. They want to be looking out and watching the birds and the people. And what's going to just change, you can tell here, from day to day, month to month. It's an amazing, absolutely astonishing resource that you have running through the heart of your city. And if you've got this kind of route along, everyone can share it. You may indeed privatize the edge on the other side of the public right-of-way. That's the quid pro quo. And I'll show you slides of how Vancouver did that.
1: Okay, we're going to head up this way. Can I get you up to the front?
4: You know, is there a good book on the L.A. River?
1: Yeah, there's a book called The Los Angeles River. It's Life, Death, and Possible Rebirth by Blake Gumperin. That's my favorite. I wrote a guidebook to it.
4: I like the other one.
3: By the way, what does this connect to?
6: A neighborhood.
3: So it's a path in? No, it goes deeper. It goes all the way.
6: There's a gate.
7: Rather glass.
3: These paths are all about connections. It's critical. In fact, loops. Loops and connections. This should loop around to something else.
5: They do.
3: They do? Yeah, that's great.
5: I mean, these are the Glendale Narrows, but essentially all along the LA Bike River paths, these are just essentially planned out bike routes for recreational use only, not so much for commuter routes. So.
6: Oh, and of course the homeless live here too.
5: Yeah. And the homeless and people who want, like, copper cheaply.
8: Okay. Yeah, there's you know, the copper wires.
5: Yeah, so that's the background lane, behind that. Plastic bag.
10: Yeah. Like a couple times I've been like, I can't.
0: So Kill Radio back on the ride here. You're hearing Gordon Price talking about LA and his ideas of what he do.
5: Yeah. Yes, chicken lizard.
6: This seems just like a ride art.
5: This is just like, isn't it sponsored by ride art?
6: Yeah, I mean, seems like we just went in a big button hook.
5: This is pretty similar to the LA Gully, I mean, the ride art.
6: I'm surprised there's not like a mountain right here in front of us to go up. Oh, there is if we go up Alessandro.
5: I think
6: hey, no laughing in the background.
5: You should have heard him. He looks like he's got something to say.
6: No.
11: I like your comments about right now.
6: Hey, what's going on? There's a brake on this thing now.
5: I had to. I put it on like within the first week.
6: Oh, really?
5: Yeah.
6: It's LA, right? The undesirability of LA, right?
5: Yeah. It was exactly that. That's what it was. No, I was coming down some crazy hill, and then I ended up eating it really hard. So before, like, doing further damage to the frame, I was just, well, person, not so much of a concern, but frame, yeah. Definitely a concern.
6: Yeah, see, it's not about your body and bones. It's about the framing.
5: Exactly.
6: Yeah,
5: exactly. It's about the
11: framing.
5: Hey, Gino. I mean, who cares about
11: it? Feels like the AARP ride.
6: Look at it. Another opinion.
5: All these smarties.
6: Yeah, man. That guy was wearing a football jersey. Did anybody tell him it was like last week? There's a Pro Bowl too today. You should be watching that, yeah.
12: I see you on all the rides. What do you do with this
6: footage? Well, we actually work for killradio.org with the indie media, and what we try to do is tell people that there is hope, there's another way, and that supposedly they've calculated by 2012. We think it's more like 2014. There's not going to be oil. I don't think there's never not going to be oil. I just think there's a lot of us that aren't going to be able to afford it because we're not law enforcement or, you know, somebody that really doesn't use the oil.
12: I think you're right.
6: Hey, this is looking awful familiar. I don't know why.
7: And so we want to give people, you know, a bit of insight into the fact that they don't have to go fill their car up to have fun or get from point A to B.
12: That's great.
7: And you know what?
13: Somebody told me there's a lot of chicks on these things. I haven't seen one yet.
7: Oh, maybe I did.
13: Just kidding.
7: Hey, that's a nice bike you got there.
12: Hey, thanks.
7: Did you just tune it up somewhere or what?
12: Yep. Did it myself.
7: Really? That's really good. Now, could you do the same thing on your Humvee or? I'm just speculating now.

0: Does it seem more streamlined with the tassel?
1: Okay, just folks, hear me. Just want to hear me. So, the nonprofit that's hosting this ride and hosting Gordon Price is called Livable Places. We advocate for policies that make cities more livable, stuff like transitory development, affordable housing, smart growth, and we also build real estate projects, including Fuller Lofts behind us. It's a 1927 building, was a Fuller paint warehouse and offices, and was standing vacant for a long time, and then, well, it was actually used as a warehouse, I guess, whatever, but, and then Livable Places, we do mixed income, mixed use, it'll have housing, let me finish and then questions, okay? Have housing on the top and the bottom floor will be retail. We added two new stories designed by Larry Scarpa, Pew and Scarpa, at the top, and we're opening it up for living. It's supposed to be done this summer. It'll be for sale units, about half of which will be subsidized for first-time homebuyers, so it'll go for, what, high 200s or low 300s?
2: I think it's high
1: 200s, yeah. High 200s. So again, it's three blocks away from the metro station that we just started at, and sort of bringing density more back to the core of LA. So let's hear. So Michelle here is on our real estate side. If there's questions about Fuller Lofts, she's probably going to be the person to answer them. And we'll get Gordon's reaction unless you want to say anything.
2: I'll answer any questions if you guys, but go ahead.
3: Great.
2: I'd love to hear what he's
3: doing. Let's talk density. Woo! Yeah. Woo! Okay, how do you measure density here? Do you use floor area ratio?
2: Yeah.
3: Okay, we're going to get a little technical, but this is the most useful thing I'm going to tell you today.
1: Gordon, if you can come
3: down
1: over here.
3: Here.
1: I think people were saying at the last stop they couldn't hear you because they were behind you.
3: Okay. Floor area ratio, FAR, we call it FSR, floor space ratio, same thing, is a way of measuring density based upon the size of the site. So let's say you got a 1,000 square foot site, and you're allowed to build as many square feet of building as the size of the site so that the ratio is 1:1. Was that clear?
1: Turn the volume up higher. Sorry, there's a little thing that I had set like
3: for. If you have a ratio of 1:1, the area of the building can be the same as the area of the site. So if the site is 1,000 square feet, how big can your building be? 1,000 square feet.
4: Gold
3: star. Developer, right. If your FAR is 2:1, what would that mean?
2: 2,000
3: square feet. What do you think this is?
5: Well, it's 2690, so...
3: It looks to me to be about 9 floors. You could probably even fit 10.
2: It's 6 floors.
3: If 6 with double height? That's a very dense building. That's, in fact, denser than any high-rise office building than Vancouver would allow. Even if the building was 40 or 50 stories. What confuses people is that they think height is the same as density. So that if the building is taller, it must be denser.
5: Yeah, he's dead.
3: That is not true. It depends upon how much of the site is covered by the building. And as you can see here, it covers the whole site. Pretty much, I'm guessing. So it squeezed out a huge FAR. That is denser than most downtown office buildings. But it's only 9 stories.
2: Six.
3: Or whatever. I mean, that's how the game gets played. In fact, one of the appeals of lofts is that if the density is measured by floor area ratio and you have 2-story lofts, your building's actually going to be much bigger in cubic volume, but still be the same FAR. Now, that seems a little technical. But the problem politically is that when you go into a neighborhood, they get all very anxious about height, and they think they've got a victory if they lower the height, but the density may stay the same. The building just gets squatter. It covers more of the site. it fills it all up. There's no room around it. Well, it's a very hard thing to get through to a community that in many cases they get a far, far better building if they allow it to go higher at the same density than if they squeeze it down. So that's the most useful thing I can say about that. The other thing about this building is, notice that somebody cared enough to put columns and details on it. That expresses an affection, pride. It's not something we see very often. And by the way, finally, how come we like lofts so much? There's a real irony here. Where do you associate lofts with?
4: Artists.
3: First of all, where do you think the loft became trendy? New York. Where in New York?
5: Garment District.
3: Sorry, Garment District? No, first it was in Soho, right? Why did that happen?
4: Abandon the industrial buildings.
3: It was going to be the site of the Lower Manhattan Expressway. Robert Moses was going to demolish Soho to build a freeway right through there, so the people who owned the buildings, knowing that they would be demolished, just rented them out cheaply to whoever was prepared to pay them some money and not raise any fuss, namely artists. So after the freeway was scrapped, the artists stayed around, gave cachet to Soho, and the idea of the loft. Basically, what we're still playing out is the brand that is associated with the trendiness of the artists of Soho, which only happened because the area was going to be demolished for a freeway. I think that's just a wonderful irony. Far more value now in that few blocks of Midtown Lower Manhattan than would have ever been provided by the argument for the freeway.
6: Jobs for poor people have been chased out of these neighborhoods because we've taken our industrial space, which is now down to 1% vacancy, and we've turned it into condos for yuppies.
3: Okay, he raised a question about jobs being dislocated for loss for yuppies. A little bit more for me to go into today. Important point, we'll talk about it tomorrow night.
6: Thank you.
3: We have the same issue?
7: Where's Gordon's bike? Let's keep going.
8: Joe. You want to bring it back?
9: No. Yeah, I'm trying to pick you up, yeah.

0: enjoy yourself, man?
1: I'm having a great time.
0: Me too. Kidding, speed is not what we're doing here today, huh?
1: I think we should lead them all in some intervals.
0: Yeah. Yeah.
1: How do you feel about
2: it? Yeah. But eventually,
0: So this looks a lot like Queens, man.
1: Queens is a lot taller.
2: Where is it? In Queens, they have two-story buildings?
1: No.
0: No, we're joking.
1: Housing projects. It's considered one of the best housing projects in the United States. Roughly, the land is 15.2 acres, thereabouts, and it has 449 units, so roughly 500 families live here, because some units have more than one family in them. Predominantly in terms of housing projects across the United States, this is out west. We typically have two-story and three-story housing projects versus in the east in Chicago, the Midwest tends to go up 10 floors or higher and a lot more dense. But this is kind of laid out that way. This was built, it was officially opened in 1943, and wow, the style would be considered late 1930s modern. Housing projects in the United States, I'm not sure how they are in other countries, like Canada, but housing projects in the United States, predominantly, it's almost like an edict from the authorities that they would say, design it as dark as possible. It's actually with intention. The idea behind that was from a bureaucratic standpoint to say, okay, even though we have these houses and we will be able to allow families to have affordable housing, the idea behind this is that this would just kind of like be a stepping stone so that you'd move on to better housing in the future and be able to have other forms of ownership. So with that intention, they made them livable but not luxurious, or definitely not the most lighted places. So that way you'd feel, okay, this is great, I'll be here for a couple years, you know, improve my working situation and get out. That's worked to some extent, and the other side of the argument is that it's also helped to foster a lot of the things that you'd associate with projects, such as gangs, and a lot of the problems that projects have. This project, the area is considered actually Dogtown for many reasons. What you're standing on is considered some of the most hazardous ground in Los Angeles. Beneath this, it was built upon oil fields. Amalgamated Oil from the early 20th century was dumping about 15,000 gallons of oil per day on this ground and refining it and just toxic waste dump. It is one of the few open spaces that the city of Los Angeles had to build a housing project. So with some government funding, they built it here. And they completely forgot about the whole idea that it was toxic until recently when they did ground samples studies. We passed a mural on the side that some of you might have seen. It depicted kind of like history of Los Angeles, history of Latinos in history of Los Angeles, history of Latinos in this area, and kind of came to the area that says Dogtown. Before this was here, in between the oil fields, was an animal shelter with a lot of dog cages, hence the name Dogtown.
3: Wow, that's fascinating.
4: But I think this is one model of affordable housing in the United States, and it's actually permanently affordable. A lot of housing we build is affordable for 15 or 20 years, and this has been affordable since 1942, and it's actually owned by the city. So I'm curious to hear from Gordon how is affordable housing, how do you react to this? It's very isolated. It has some pluses and a lot of minuses, but I'm curious how is affordable housing work in Vancouver, and what's your impression?
5: Well, I'll settle in for the next hour or two, folks.
4: have 2 minutes. No, just kidding.
5: Yeah. Again, I'll try and cover some of that off. This is amazing. 1943 is real early. I think it's before the Federal Housing Act. I thought that was 1949. So this would have been a model that probably planners and architects have used for many other projects. Here's a case again, that height and density thing I talked about. The density here is really, really low. Again, you've got, what, 2-3-story buildings, but huge amount of space. So that if you actually calculated the amount of floor space and then took it as a ratio of the site, it's probably below 1. So again, it gets very tricky when you start talking about density and people associated with social problems, overcrowding. Jane Jacobs made this brilliant point in Death and Life of Great American Cities. People confuse overcrowding and high density. They think they are the same thing. Overcrowding is too many people in too small a space. But many people who leave overcrowded environments, that's been a good part of the history of cities in the 20th century, 19th and 20th century, may well go to a high density one, because it offers them things they can't find elsewhere. So in either case, it's making a community complete. I'd ask a few questions here, not so much about the housing. Where do you go shopping? Where's the grocery store?
4: It's like 3 miles away. I mean, or 2 miles away.
5: That's
4: a long way.
5: It's about mix and proximity. That's far more important than density. The design, I've learned by looking at so many different projects, I can't tell whether this is a success or a failure or something in between. It really depends on the people who live here. I'd ask them. But this could be an extremely successful place for the people who live here, or not, I don't know. But I wouldn't make a judgment just based upon the design. Certainly there's some things I would see right away. This is Kevin Lynch, form of the city, private versus public spaces, that kind of thing. And the Hope 6 projects have really shown that a lot can be done to take a pre-existing project that maybe seemed to be a failure, make some changes, make it very successful. But again, it goes back to mix. Just as a general rule of thumb, more mix tends to be better than less, that diversity thing we always talk about. Easy to say, hard to do. One thing though for sure, this has certainly been the case in the housing projects very similar in places like Toronto Regent Park. The super block is pretty much acknowledged now to not be overall a success. Super block is where you take the grid, turn it into one big site, open it up like it is here, and so you lose the sense of streets running through. Generally speaking, the conclusion would be better to have the streets.
0: Would that go for schools too?
5: So, absolutely. Schools, childcare, community center, parks, grocery stores. Gosh, what else do you need? Library. Good choice of transportation. Here, let me one more thing I should tell you about choice of transportation. Mm. We always tend to get into these almost theological discussions about transit and bicycles and cars, and it's all about choice. The car is only one of them, and for many people it makes sense for that to be their first choice. I don't have a problem with that. So long as they've got some others, so they don't have to use the car all the time. If everybody used bicycles all the time, that would be a problem. We would have congestion issues. So for every trip, you should have at least the expectation of 5 choices to match up. Car, transit, various kinds, taxis, or car sharing. I put that as a separate class. You tend to forget about them. Really important. Buy the car trip on a per-trip basis. Bicycle and walking. And there's subtle variations there. So, hey, look, if I've got a long distance to go, there's no transit, I have to carry some stuff and pick up somebody, car, I'm going to use a car. If, on the other hand, it's along one of the transit lines, it's faster, convenient, I can read along the way, terrific. Beautiful day like this, flat terrain, I'm within about a 5-kilometer radius, bicycle's going to be the fastest way I can do it. Just got to go grocery shopping, I tend to walk. Match the trip with the mode, give people the 5 choices, guess what? They solve the congestion problem. They do it bottom up, instinctively, person by person. It's basically what's happened in Vancouver. And slides tomorrow.
4: Okay, we're going to go this way. Next stop, the cornfield.
6: Sorry about the box here. And it is Talk Is Still Cheap. Heading into the last hour with the music of Apples and Oranges, who we've been sort of highlighting today on the show. Next week, I think, depending on my availability, there might be Black Woman Sidekick might be here. She's actually right now on a bicycle ride.
7: Absolutely. So you've seen a change here then from the time you were here.
6: And we're going to get back to this short little interview we did with somebody from the BAC that we noticed. We met him earlier on a bike ride at the Tour de Watts when Oscar was doing his ride down there. He was responsible for cleaning up the area down there, and he cited getting rid of a lot of the glue. We never think of glue anymore because it seems like something from our parents' generation. But this was as current as 1980 that they were still sniffing glue. And, of course, I this would be the time I put on the classic, I think it was the Ramones that did All the Kids Want to Do is Sniff, Sniff Some Glue. Tied into that in the early 80s, he got rid of the glue, and they got rid of it by studying off at the source. Now, if they can do that with glue, you think they could do that with other kinds of narco analgesics. It is Kill Radio. We're going to continue in a minute. But first, let's hear more from the bike ride. Or more from Apples and Oranges. Give me a call. Tell me what you want. 252-0998.

0: Absolutely. So you've seen a change here then from the time you were here?
1: Well, I'm still here.
0: Well, I mean by the time you were working here before, right?
1: Oh, yeah.
0: Absolutely. You never guess like something as simple as like taking glue off shelves would impact a community that much, huh?
1: Oh, it's perfect.
0: Rough road, gentlemen. Oh, somebody lost the hat. Rough road. For people.
2: Please be very careful crossing the train tracks. Cross at a perpendicular angle of the train tracks. Be very careful. They are very dangerous. This is the most dangerous part of today's ride, is crossing these train tracks. We're taking a left turn here.
0: Isn't that on our driver's test, too?
3: No one goes down.
0: Remember, watch your buddy in this. Hey, buddy. No. Tracks. 5 meters. 3 meters. Okay, you're on them.

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1: Well, you know, it's always been sort of a dream of mine to get to go to the Grammys before my 18th birthday, and I just missed it. But this is pretty cool anyway.
2: Suddenly I feel quite old, but it is quite cool that Taylor and I have been asked to present the Grammy for Best Rap Song Collaboration.
1: And here are the nominees.
2: I Wanna Love You, Akon featuring Snoop Dogg. Kiss Kiss, Chris Brown and T-Pain. Let It Go, Keisha Cole featuring Missy Elliott and Lil' Kim. Umbrella, Rihanna featuring Jay-Z. Good Life, Kanye West featuring T-Pain.
1: And the Grammy goes to Rihanna featuring Jay-Z for Umbrella! Thank you. Dad, I know I promised you I'm gonna give you my first Grammy, but we might have to fight for this one.
3: She said she wanted to thank everybody for her first Grammy.
1: Anyway, I'd like to thank Jay-Z for being a part of this record with me.
3: She'd like to thank Jigga Man for being the greatest in the world.
1: Ellen Reed, Steve Bartles, Tata, Jay Brown, Karen Kwok for finding this amazing record. Tricky, Dream for writing such a beautiful record. Thank you, I love you guys. Mom, Dad, my two brothers, Rory and Rajad. Please wrap up, okay? Barbados, I love you. We got one. Evan Rogers, Carl Sturken, Mark Jordan, Krista, and making sure I don't forget anybody. Thank you so much. This means a lot.
0: For a complete list of this year's Grammy Award recipients, including those awarded earlier today, plus exciting photos and videos, go to Grammy.com.
4: Expedition to the North Pole. Matthew Henson was first to reach the site, and in his words, sit on top of the world. Learn about Black history.
5: Yes, Black History Month. That's right. It is Black History Month. And of course, we don't call them Black History Months for nothing. I thought it was American history and everybody was invited. And what is that term? Black history. American history is Black history. Anyway, we gave them the shortest month. Like there's a we and a them. It just seems that now we're at a crossroads politically. I've seen some of the parody videos out there, and I got to say, hey, if you really want to parody something, you should look at how the country is now and just laugh, because, baby, if you don't laugh, it just becomes real sad real fast. I mean, this is something that I'm sure we're going to fix. Let's just hope we fix it the right way. Anyway, that's my view. Talk is really cheap right now. 213-252-0998. We're trying to get the link up to the Salton Sea and see what's going on down there. There was a huge bike ride organized by Al from the Long Beach community and a lot of his friends. I know that some of our friends were going down. And, of course, Black Woman Sidekick kind of tying it all to the month of February. She's down there covering it. And we're going to find out more about it, hopefully in the next 15, 20 minutes while we're still here. Anyway, continuing on that theme,
0: ladies
5: yeah,
0: and gentlemen, the
5: more of the Grammys here on Kill Radio.
0: James Harris III, better known as Jimmy Jam.
6: Thank you. As chairman, I just want to take a little time and say to you, welcome.
7: Jimmy Jam! You know
0: together
7: happening.
0: For their first

0: performance in 15 years. The original members of the time.
1: I guess they don't remember that they headlined the Sunset Junction that Kill Radio was at earlier. But anyway, we're going to stand down and let them think that they invented that, just like a lot of other things. Getting over the din of the traffic here from Metrolink, here is the time.

0: just like that, the Grammys are in a time machine in 1980. Yeah, that's how it was all weekend. I've actually looked at this thing a couple times, the Grammys. It was pretty insane.
1: Ladies and gentlemen, it's Grammy's 50th birthday, and everybody's coming to the party.
0: Yep, even you on Kill Radio.
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3: You know, a record is a kind of a weird thing. It's just a slab with a little hole in it, and yet it can do almost anything for you. It can bring a symphony into your living room, tell you how to play golf, teach you how to speak French, Spanish, or Vietnamese. And if you've got the lows, it'll soothe you. If you're alone, it'll fill the room for you. If you're in love and tongue-tied, it'll make the pitch for you. Now, this is the payoff. It's called a Grammy. They're voted once a year by the members of the National Academy of Recording Arts and Sciences. Not for selling a million records, mind you. You get Brit for that. This is for contribution to the art of recording.

0: Yes, DJ Chicken Leather here. It is Grammy night. Or it was Grammy night. Or hell of a herd of Winnebagos. The Grammys are with us. And you are too at Kill Radio.
1: Thank you very much. On behalf of the chairman of the board and myself, welcome to the 50th annual Grammy Awards. To appear on the Grammy Awards is to duet with history. From the moment you first fall in love with making music, you dream of being a part of this show, music's biggest night. The Grammy dream began early with support from giants like Frank Sinatra, Nat King Cole, Ella Fitzgerald, and Quincy Jones. Half a century later, the dream lives on. At the Grammys, the faces might change, the styles may turn, yet the mission remains the same. We honor our past, we celebrate the present, and we look always towards the future.
0: Anyway, with that in mind, it is Kill Radio. Yes, from the Grammys to the new age of rock, the new age of reality, the new way to do things. Kill Radio here. We want to help you out. Give us a call, 213-252-0998. As stated, we're trying to get a hookup to the Salton Sea with our things. I'm talking slowly because it doesn't seem to be working yet. But we're going to cue you back to the Grammys again. And Kanye West here, you'll recognize the song in just a second, Kill Radio. We're going to see if the phone tap's working now. Bear with us. It is Kill Radio. Our technology shouldn't be charted home.

And that that don't kill me can only make me stronger. I need you to hurry up now, cause I can't wait much longer. I know I got to be right now, cause I can't get much longer.

0: Nice. Very nice.
1: Right, so, come on to you with a clip.
0: Hey, well,
2: I'm not going on to discuss this on the record.
0: Okay, he's not going to discuss it on the record, but Farm Lab does have something happening here on Valentine's Day, right? Which would be Thursday, right?
2: I love talking to you, Paul, but right now I've got something else to do.
0: Course, and this is
3: Buzzbeast.
0: Buzzbeast, what are you doing tonight? Where are we?
3: Sins and Sprockets.
0: Holy shit, we're at Sins and Sprockets.
3: Yeah.
0: Let me make sure this thing is going. Yeah, it's still going. It says Sins and Sprockets. And what's going on tonight?
3: Big Bike Dan's getting inducted into Sins and Sprockets.
0: No way.
3: Charlie, what are you doing? Come on, man.
0: Come on, Charlie. Is this just like one of them Hell's Angels thing? A lot of urination, a lot of beer.
3: I don't think so. I think it's there's a lot of beer.
0: Yeah.
3: A lot of other things. I think. And a lot of bikes.
0: Alright. Hey,
3: what happens?
0: There's a whole bunch of people. Usually you get more people, but all of them are down at the...
3: Most everybody's out in the Salton Sea right now, which is, what, 75 miles that way? South, by Southwest or something? Or east?
0: Everybody knows this is the ride to be on, right?
3: I don't know. There's another good ride going on the east side, or on the west side tonight,
0: really?
3: which is Criminal Mass. Criminal Mass. I haven't been to one yet, because it's the same night as this.
0: Yeah, just to bring people up to speed. San Francisco, Santa Monica is tending to be, not like San Francisco, it's tending to be like more or less, let's be honest, escape from New York, right?
3: I guess maybe. I don't know. I don't know. More like escape from L.A.
0: Well, yeah. It's like legislation there, right?
3: Yeah.
0: It's like they're legislating about things of safety. And as we all know, when you do that, it leads to an infringement of...
3: Great for old school liberal politics.
0: Right, yeah. Let's be honest.
3: That liberal.
0: All right. Hey, Wolf Fuzz, thanks for talking to us.
3: A week from Tuesday at the Art Gallery at Claremont Graduate University, which is 10th Street and Dartmouth, pretty much. Same place the Juggernauts roll from. I'm having my MFA. I'm getting my MFA. And I'm getting I'm having my MFA show.
0: Wow!
3: It's a Tuesday night. It starts at 6. There'll be free food and beer and shit at the beginning.
0: So not this Tuesday.
3: The one after.
0: The
3: 26th.
0: The 26th.
3: And from there, we're going to have a ride from the gallery to downtown L.A.
0: So from Claremont, and as everybody knows, you could probably catch the Gold Line out there.
3: You can catch the Metrolink.
0: Metrolink.
3: Or the Silver Street Bus.
0: Right.
3: Yeah, those will take you out. Like I said, free food, free stuff.
0: About what time?
3: Starts at 6, and Ryan leaves at 8. Mm-hmm. There's also another show. There's two galleries in the same building. My roommate is having his show the same night.
0: Really?
3: With these huge, crazy paintings and murals and stuff that are just completely whacked out.
0: Really?
3: So it's gonna be a real fun night.
0: And what kind of stuff is for your MFA?
3: My piece that night is going to be whoever brings a bicycle, we're going to park them all in the gallery. And then the ride itself is the piece.
0: Sounds fantastic. I like that a lot. We'll try and get people out for that.
3: You should come on out.
0: Congratulations, too.
3: I think, Thunderstorm might play and stuff. Maybe.
0: Awesome.
3: I don't know yet. I got to talk to him, but...
0: All right, we'll try and get out there.
3: Try and do that,
0: I'm going to talk to this guy over here.
3: Right.
0: Dude, that's like a Residents thing, right? Were you a big Residents fan?
4: No.
0: No, this isn't about the Residents. What's it about?
4: Being hella loaded.
0: All right, hey, well, thanks for trying this. I didn't mean to bother you or anything.
4: You're not bothering me, man.
0: You guys have a good ride.
4: All right, I'll try and do it, man.
0: All right.
4: We'll do it for you.
0: That's sweet. All right, we're here, Kill Radio, and of course, representing for the bike cover, we have a slew of people here, of course. Steve Itano, bite me, Steve. Steve, the writer strike's over. You getting back to work anytime soon?
5: No. I'm gainfully unemployed right now. Why should I want to go back to work? You know?
0: That sounds good. So you're kind of on a busman holiday kind of strike.
5: More like the homeless unemployment.
0: Hey, I noticed there's other people. The other
5: Oscar
0: is here. That's Oscar.
5: Yeah.
0: I'm playing it on radio.
5: No, I see.
0: Like hey, Steve.
5: Oh, how you doing, man? How you doing, chicken lover?
0: No, really, this is Oscar, right?
5: Yeah.
0: Hey, how's it going?
5: Not bad. Just come over here and get around with a couple of guys.
0: Now, you came out tonight. Why?
5: Because I have nothing better to do. And I'm jobless. Again. So, this is...
0: How did that happen?
5: Well, kind of dispute with the owner. That's about it.
0: Dude, this thing has, wiped out a lot of people.
5: Yeah.
0: People are only now getting back to work, right?
5: Yeah. Hopefully, we get something going on, and I'm looking forward, in about 2 weeks, maybe I get called, and getting back to work, getting that bling.
0: Absolutely.
5: And I think that was a song to see.
0: Well, it's a long story, but I had to work. I have to work.
6: Your working just fucks up your life.
0: I'm realizing that now. I'm being a nice guy and driving somebody home. But anyway, what I wanted to bring up is, you guys are still over at the Bike Oven.
5: Yes,
0: if somebody needs some help in something, we have two consummate professionals. Not only did Steve hook up my wheel, you were there like giving like advice about like the hub and going, oh yeah, you can do that.
5: So it's about it, but I mean, you just try to help around the community, get them involved in more, instead of driving your bike to...
0: You're driving your car.
5: Exactly. To a liquor store, which is not even a mile away. Just take your damn bike.
0: Yeah, and there's a better chance that you won't get pulled over for a DUI with a beer.
5: Exactly. There you go. That's a great, great point for people. Even though you can still get a cop for riding under the influence, but it's not really likely to actually get a cop behind your ass riding your bike and pull you over for that. And that's one of the reasons why I'm here. Hopefully I don't get caught tonight.
2: All right, we'll let you go. All right, thanks a lot for talking to us.
5: Yeah, no problem.
3: Kill Radio here, the man of the hour. This is
7: Big Bike Dan.
3: Dan, you're being inducted tonight. There's been talk. It's just like, that's right. Just like all those Hell's Angels. They're going to put you through a gauntlet, urinate on you, and get you drunk. What do you think?
7: I don't think it's quite like that. I think this is more of a sociable ride here that I've been looking forward to being part of. It's just another element of the city of Los Angeles is branching out. This is just another ride here, just another way of us getting together and having a joyful ride through the city of Los Angeles. And tonight we're going through Alhambra. Me and Lewis actually put this ride together, and so we're really looking forward. We're going to have plenty of stops and restrooms for the ladies.
3: That's a first.
7: Yeah, you're really
3: trying to branch out. Okay, well, we want to thank you for talking to us, and good luck on your ride, and I love the jacket.
7: Thank you, sir.
3: All right.
7: Kill Radio. 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
8: It is Kill Radio, DJ Chicken Leather here. Wow, I wasn't prepared for that. That was last night on Big Bike Dan on Sins and Sprockets. As you know, we've been trying to get a link out to the Salton Sea. Regretfully, I don't know if there's cell coverage out there or something, but we're still trying with the landlines here. And as it's been all night, it's Grammy night. And, of course, excitement on the streets. Tonight, just giving you an idea of what's going around town, there are some parties. If you give us a call, 213-252-0998, that's 252-0998. We'll give you the 411 on that personally from Chicken Leather and myself. Also, over at there's a electronica group that we're going to try and get to and report on it for you. Over at Mark Allen's Machine Project, even though he doesn't like to call it his own, he's the guy you talk to. Mark Allen's Machine Project, 1200 North Alvarado. Also, we want to remind you that if you're on the west side, Crank Mob is starting out. According to this, they are going on a little bit of a bike ride at 10 o'clock. We're sorry to say that we just found out that the Association of Armed Librarians had another Watts Happening ride today, and that started out at noon. Touring the Watts thing, so it was kind of timely because we had just talked to the gentleman from Watts. We had been on a ride with him, and look at this. We miss another Watts ride because to be honest, we were exhausted today. We just sort of sat in bed, and the namaste was going on in the background. And anyway, I digress and start to tell you about the Crank Mob, another bike group, just an excuse to go out and have fun with people and community and see how it is to do these things without a tank of juice in the car. If you want to be part of a big old slamming pile of bike love, you're invited to Sawtelle and LaGrange Avenue this Saturday, February 10th. That's north of Olympic Boulevard and four blocks south of Santa Monica Boulevard. They meet at 9:30, leave at 10 o'clock, and I guarantee you know what? I should just preface it. Don't try this at home. Yeah, don't try this at home because you won't have a home to try it at anymore. This is the kind of thing you have to go out and meet community with. And it is one of those things. We're going to be reporting more about this and some of the other things going on. We want to remind you that the Veselka Panorama, located on 24th, you can check it out online at their website. They've been having puppet shows and a soundtrack by a couple of our friends who returned from Italy. That's right. Those famous salty dogs themselves. Yes. Who could it be? This is when the music's supposed to come up, dude. Who could it be? All right. We're just having trouble ramping up these records today after we drop a Coke on the control board. So we're going to see if we can't play something else until then. It is Kill Radio. Let's see if we can't channel Tom Hanks. Trying to channel Tom Hanks.
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9: Thank you. Roots ran deep for the five men known simply as The Band. Rick Danko, Levon Helm, Garth Hudson, Richard Manuel, and Robbie Robertson. From their days backing Bob Dylan as the Hawks to their last waltz, the band has stood for timeless music of grit and grace, like Up on Cripple Creek, The Wait, and the night they drove old Dixie down. Somehow, these four Canadians and a guy from Arkansas came to define musical Americana like no other group before or since. Tonight, the band are Grammy Lifetime Achievement Award recipients.

the band. A quartet from the north of England has been a source of all the better human qualities found in music. Beauty and peace, love and joy, twisting and shouting. From the moment they first passed the audition in their Grammy-winning year of 1964, the rock and roll of John, Paul, George, and Ringo has become, without question, a revolution. Together, these four men made music that changed the history of our planet. Tonight, we honor the power of the Beatles, the power they still create in our lives, with two more of this year's nominated performances. The first comes to us from love. Cirque du Soleil's spectacular celebration of the Beatles' music as reworked by Sir George Martin and Giles Martin. The second is for director Julie Taymor's film Across the Universe, a love story set in another turbulent time of war. 5 decades removed from the Cavern Club, and there is still something about those four lads and the records they made as we come together to recall all that the Beatles have meant to us yesterday and today. We begin with A Day in the Life.

0: Kill Radio. That, of course, yes, the Beatles with Tom Hanks. It was just a love fest. First, the band. They did that all night. They introduced and inducted more people into the Grammy Hall of Fame. I think Kill Radio is going to have a Hall of Fame one of these days. Or we're going to induct it. 213-252-0998. Tell me who you want to induct into the Kill Radio Hall of Fame or the Grammys. Well, we've got our Grammy, the best internet radio station in a non-musical, musical format. The nominees are, yes, we've done that before. I think we won an Oscar, too, and we're working on the Nobel Prize. We're going to build a time machine and bring you back dead rock stars live here on Kill Radio. Anyway, one of the things we do want to mention, because the Salton Sea has sort of overtaken everything, there are other rides going around time. We mentioned Crank Mob. We also mentioned today's Missed What's Happening, the Tour de Watts, more or less. But we want to remind you that next week, and we're sure that people will be out there trying to figure out another way to beat Jack. That's right. It's next week. But before we get to next week, let's just let you know that it's going to be, I think, 8 o'clock starting over at the Sunset next Saturday, Sunset and Edgecliff at the Silver Lake Farmers Market. Get there at 8:45. They start doing it at 9:15. It's a swarm event. Tell your friends. That's about it. 23rd. And we're going to be taking suggestions on how to beat Jack. Jack even suggested a suggestion how to beat himself. He said, fill him up with a lot of, milk bri products and stuff, because he's a vegan in the true sense of the word. Kill Radio, we're just kidding here. It's a fair fight. I think, fisticuffs with Jack. Hey, that's cool. And then take the ride. We're just kidding. We love Orange 20. We love everybody around there. That's about it. It's a big love fest. Ha! Kind of works with the theme here. The Beatles, love, everything else. Well, that's about it for me on Kill Radio. DJ Chicken. I say that's about it because I've been done like way. I've been... Dude, I'm like the bag that needs to be recycled. Hey, hello. No, just kidding. It is Kill Radio. We're actually trying to get out of here and get to some of the events here that we can cover for you and play for you next week. But we want to tell everybody, and we wish them well in the Salton Sea if they can hear us and that can't communicate us. But we're going to bring that information to you next week. As stated, we wanted to remind you of some of the things going on this week. There's also a Storm the Bastille, where they're going to talk about expanding routes for bikes. We're going to try and get a live interview with Steve Box coming up in the next few days. But just to remind you of the bicycle master plan that's going on with the Storm the Bastille, that's going to be... there's going to be a ride for it. There was a master plan ride today down Exposition, and the Storm the Bastille ride from the master plan is going to be actually this Wednesday at 6:30 at the Felicia Mahood Multipurpose Center, located at 11238 Santa Monica Boulevard in Los Angeles, 90027. You can check on the, of course, Midnight Riders. That's Midnight, R-I-D-A-Z-Z, Riders, Riders, however you want to say it. Hello. Anyway, that's going to be happening Wednesday, and they're talking about a Valor ride, a downtown ride. Who knows? Pedro's? You tell us. Neela? Anyway, they're all trying to get together. There's interactive maps. There's posting. You can check it all out at MidnightRiders.com. Google it. Live it. Work it. We don't know what else to tell you. Anyway, we're going to try and end now. God, I'm getting to sound like Bennett. We're going to end with a Beatles song. Oh, this is Evil on Kill Radio. Only here on Kill Radio. Recapping. Last Sunday night. We were in a pool of our own. Well, let's just say. We'll recap. The boys has talked to you.
1: Times of trouble. Mother Mary comes to me, speaking words of wisdom, let it be. And in my hour of darkness, She is standing right in front of me, speaking words of wisdom. Let it be.

0: Please welcome.
1: My name is Ringo. A long time ago, we made these records with my good friends John, Paul, and George. And George Martin was involved then. And now, George Martin and his son Giles are involved again. And they did a great job on this music. And with Cirque du Soleil, it turned into a beautiful dream. So I'm going to hand you over to George now. I'm nervous, George. So he can say a few words, but it's great.
2: This thing started with George Harrison's idea, talking to Cirque du Soleil, and I think we all have to pay tribute. The Ringo here,
1: yeah,
2: and George, and Paul, who can't be with us, and, of course, John. And I guess we miss those guys a hell of a lot. But they are the people who are behind this award here. Not to mention my son, Giles, of course.
1: My son couldn't be here.
3: That's it. Peace and love.
2: Yeah.
0: Up next, Cher introduces Beyoncé's performance with Tina Turner. And will the Grammy for Song of the Year go to Before He Cheats? Hey there, Delilah. Like a Star.
4: Well, this is where we walked in, because we already know what was the highlight. Of course, it was Amy Winehouse, which you heard about an hour ago here on Kill Radio. See, Kill Radio is a big time machine where we're able to play things for you. Give us a call if you really can't live without yet another. I guess it's just, you know, that's how Kill Radio is. We're here for you. Give us a call, 213-252-0998. Yeah. Our last little bit before we get out of here.
5: As many of you know, I first started singing when Lincoln was president. And I know a star when I see one. And tonight I'm here to present two such stars. The first woman has been a hero of mine since I was 16, and then my friend. The other one is quite a bit younger, but I'm not going to hold that against her. So first things first, ladies and gentlemen, Beyoncé.
6: Sarah Vaughan, Aretha Franklin, Chaka Khan. Historical women who have performed on this very stage. When I was a little girl, I dreamed of being on this stage. But I knew I needed all the right elements, like the beat of Donna Summer, the spirit of Mahalia Jackson, the jazz of Ella or Nancy. Bam! Give me some! Boy, I try to catch myself, but I'm out of control. The sexiness is so appealing, I can't let it go. Lena Horne, Anita Baker, Diana Ross, Gladys, Janet, and the beautiful melodies of Whitney. The legacy they have bestowed are simply irreplaceable. But there is one legend who has the essence of all of these things. The glamour, the soul, the passion, the strength, the talent. Ladies and gentlemen, stand on your feet and give it up for the queen.

0: Yes, what does love have to do with it? It is Kill Radio, DJ Chicken Leather. We'll have more from Beyonce and Tina next week. And, of course, we did get a Valentine's Day show with Susie Williams, but, wow, we're trying to improve the audio quality on it. And, of course, yeah, all sorts of things coming up for you in the future here on Kill Radio. Well, that's about it for me, DJ Chicken Leather. 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Merry Christmas. No, it's actually Happy Valentine's Day, and that's our Valentine's Day here at Kill Radio. 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
1: 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We're playing DJ Chicken Leather archives from around 2005 over to maybe 2011. This is what we have on hand. Enjoy.

0: Yes, it is Kill Radio. That, of course, Julie Delpf, who you may think of as an actress, but well, you know what? They're delving to other things. And with that in mind, we have a report on the phone that we recorded earlier. Let's listen in here at Talk Is Still Cheap.
1: And we have somebody on the phone now. This is
2: Hillary.
1: Hillary, you're best known as the better half of King Kukulele, is that correct?
2: That's right, I'm Baby Mama.
1: Baby Mama. Is that the title they sort of gave you, some sort of nubial rite over or something like that?
2: Something like that.
1: Hawaiian chant going on in the background?
2: That's right.
1: Well, we've noticed that your voice is a little bit hoarse. Can you tell us how you came to have a voice like that?
2: Yeah, I was at the Hannah Montana concert in San Diego on Thursday night with my 8-year-old.
1: Well, wait a minute. Wasn't she local? You couldn't?
2: Yeah, she was local, but, you know, unbelievably, the concert sold out.
1: Uh-huh.
2: I had already promised to take my daughter, so I had to get tickets a little further away.
1: Mm-hmm. This is for Tinny, right?
2: Yeah, this is for Tinny.
1: And this is all... has nothing to do with the fact that you're a doubting mother or anything like that. This is investment in her songwriting future, because she's already written a couple of let's just say hits, right?
2: Right. Pretty much. It was a lot of fun, and I lost my voice. I guess I have to admit, I know a lot of the songs and was probably singing loudly a lot.
1: Oh my God! Well, just with that being said, we don't know any songs here at Kill Radio with Anna Montana. So could you give us your best rendition? We're not going to ask you to give us your best rendition. I just realized that, but you really are hoarse right now.
2: Yeah, I'm really hoarse. I'm sort of surprised myself. As a matter of fact, Penny, who also knows all the songs and was cheering and singing.

0: being along, if not as hoarse as I am. I don't know what that says about me. I probably just embarrassed myself.
1: Is King Kukulele going to be incorporating some of these musical feats into his next act at TAX?
0: And you hand him Montana song?
1: TAX.
0: Yeah, as a matter of fact, King Kukulele is right here. He does know. At least one Hannah Montana song I can put him on.
1: Okay, great.
2: Who says I can't be Superman? I say I can do it if I can. I know that I can president. Who says? If I was a movie and you were the best friend and we were in something.
1: And she does that. She stops and she goes in something and then she continues
2: something
1: again.
2: Or something like that in words.
1: All right. Well, King Kukulele, I want to thank you and your significant other for giving us a call here at Kill Radio.
2: Hey, I just feel strongly that Kill Radio isn't playing enough Hannah Montana.
1: We don't play any. That we have some sort of contract. We don't play any of Hannah Montana stuff, and she doesn't mention us at her concert.
2: Dude, I thought you guys wanted to be cutting edge. Come on, be the station that's playing Hannah Montana.
1: Is it true there are hidden subliminal
2: Hannah
1: messages
2: Montana
1: and all that stuff?
2: On Kill Radio.
1: There are subliminal messages in there, aren't there?
2: Exactly. You know that she's got a secret identity. Well, I should say that Hannah Montana is the secret identity. Miley Cyrus is the Clark Kent, or Hannah Montana is the Clark Kent, and Miley Cyrus is Superman or something. I guess Hannah Montana is the Superman. And, no, actually, Superman's secret identity is the opposite of super. He's like normal. Superman is better than normal, whereas Hannah Montana is better than.
3: Yes, more hijinks with King Kukulele later in the show. But right now, we want to remind you that tonight, yes, in Highland Park, Red Line, Gold Line Close, off of Avenue 37, stop right there in, I believe it's Heritage, not the it's the stop before the Southwest Museum, so whatever that is, it's, we're going to check it out. It's not Cypress Park, I think it is Cypress Park, but we're going to find out for you right away. Spoken Art tonight at the Bike Oven, 37th and Figueroa. Big after party, and we're going to tell you about a couple other after parties too and a couple other special events. But right now, let's hear from the Bicycle Oven by way of a show we recorded there a while back. It is Kill Radio. Talk is still cheap.
4: No. To your right.
3: This was
4: to your right.
5: Blindfolded piñata test.
3: Blindfolded piñata test.
4: You tore it off the hook.
6: Bring it back up, man.
7: Yeah. Hold on.
6: One, two.
4: Batter's up.
6: Whoa.
4: Run it back up.
6: One strike.
4: One strike.
7: Oh, candy spilled out.
6: Oh, yeah.
7: Ready? One, two, three.
4: Go.
6: Oh, okay.
4: Hey, Dave, throw that piece of thing up here, man. Let me get some pieces
6: of that thing up here.
7: You got it.
6: Valentine's
7: candy.
4: All right, who's got a lighter?
6: I got a lighter.
3: Yeah, it's only at the Bicycle Oven do they recycle their old Valentine's Day candy at Halloween.
7: I know, this is horrible.
3: And now the flaming pinata. Afraid.
6: Alright.
7: Oh my god.
6: I'm right here, baby. I'm right here. The night is young.
7: I got a heart.
8: Important salt.
9: Lighter fluid, man.
4: That's what gasoline's for.
8: There goes
10: three Disney chicks. Really fucking Disney in there, man.
8: The Disney chicks.
1: Oh, I thought you said Dixie chicks. I'm going, what?
8: Going here. Watch out, you're gonna fucking hit.
4: You want me to hit now?
8: At the corner, bottom corner.
1: Oh, man. This is weak.
8: We're smoking our eyes.
1: Man, this is it.
4: That's it.
1: You know, this is the reason there's a war in the Middle East.
8: I know, man. I got to look at the alpha
10: problem. And then when an American flag would have went up like it wasn't.
8: This is a fucking.
1: Whoa, what kind of an anarchist are you, man? You can't even get it to... Napalm, napalm. Oh, Jesus! That was almost at me. Hey, you were aiming.
8: The girls are okay.
1: Oh, I saw her on the way.
8: Damn, I have a song up.
4: One by one, wow. Oh, 2x4.
11: The cave is too, I don't know if like you were winning. The drill is quite fine. You can toy bend around. Like, that's probably, I mean, the it's designed so that the hanger takes the brunt of it. Like, yeah, that's the whole idea.
9: That's exactly what happened.
11: Oh, you know what it's like? It's like these pins, these removable pins on some cords. The fin's supposed to snap off before it breaks the dog.
8: Exactly.
9: Oh, no wonder I find a lot of fins when it's low tide. I'm serious. FCS and...
11: Yeah, those are the ones that are supposed to snap
9: off.
11: Yeah.
9: Yeah,
11: and if it's bent back, if it's bent mostly back, and just put it all back together, you might have to adjust your drill a little bit. Be on the, I mean, buy a new one. Have one on hand for when this breaks. But put the hanger on first, and then put the drill on the hanger.
8: Lars is scared at the end of the classes and
11: stuff.
3: Yes. And they may be kidding about their antics, but when it comes down to bikes, Harv, and of course, this is a rare event where Lars is in the background commenting on the drop out there.
1: Sit and look.
4: No,
8: it's a seat here.
11: Marty. No, that's just me falling off on the train track. Life is okay. I got up and I was like, well, life's all right. I just took my little break and just sit back and dip right in. So does that drop out with the kids?
9: Hey, that's like the alien ride.
12: Yeah, sure. Lines up. It can't help. It can't help but line up because it's notched right here.
4: Was he drunk on there too?
9: Of course.
1: We swapped video, but I never see her stuff anymore.
12: Yes. Anyway, it's posted on Cycle.org.
1: Oh, okay.
12: The Carolina video, if you want to see it. It's not bad.
1: Is that the one where she switches bikes?
11: No, is it?
12: Switches bikes?
1: Somebody said she showed up with one bike and then started riding the ride with another bike.
12: I don't know.
1: And then she had yet another bike. And I said, well, she was on one of them Daryl Hannah supported bike rides.
3: Yes. Go radio. We can kid with the best of them here. That, of course, a reference to last year's ride that Daryl Hannah did. I think it might have had something to do with the South Central Farm, but it didn't really have to. I think she was just out there to support the bike community that had come down and supported the farm there. It is Kill Radio, and the news is, I guess the South Central Farmers have secured, with some of the settlement money, a plot of land up in, of all places, Oxnard. And they're going to be growing and tilling the land and getting it back into shape. And hopefully they'll be growing. And by next year's second anniversary eviction, they'll be as sustainable as they already were downtown. And sadly, the land is still fallow. Nothing's been built. It's just like a parking lot of really good earth right there on 41st and Long Beach. It is Kill Radio. You can always take a look at it from the blue line as you ride by. As mentioned, what we're hearing in the background is some of the bike oven shenanigans after one of their parties for the spoken art. They go and visit all the art galleries, and then, of course, they have time to imbibe a little and celebrate certain things. We're going to get to another feature tonight, but before we do that, let's

0: Pourquoi que t'as pris mon oreiller? Pourquoi que t'as pris mes beaux souliers, mon pain, mon vin et ma
1: petite... We just want to mention what we played a minute ago. Hold on a second. We'll hold on that. We had some stuff from Dengue Fever, recorded a concert a while back at the... And I'm going to... You know, you can correct me. Give me a call at 213-252-0998 if I get it wrong. I think it's the Japanese American National Museum. I think that's it. They played one of the series during the summertime. What we're going to hear now is something that's going on tonight. In case you didn't know it, it's the Very Be Careful's 10th anniversary going on downtown, and we're going to try and get somebody on the phone. I hear that there's going to be a secret, top secret appearance. I don't know how they do that. They ship him in crates, kind of like they're prisoners from Guantanamo or something, in unused Hummers or something, at this event. So we'll have more on it. If you want to give me a call, I'll give you the secret location. 213-252-0998. We don't want to really announce it over the air for fear that everyone will show up. But if you give me a call, that's right, you can be part of the happy guest. Already people have been calling me, and we're going to get to those phones. But here we go. The Very Be Careful, live on Kill Radio.
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That, of course, is the Very Be Careful, their 10th anniversary, located downtown, somewhere near Pico and Grand, but we can't tell you exactly that it's in the Morrissey Hotel. Tonight, going on about 10:30, the Cinnamon Roll Gang, we can't tell you that either. And, of course, the Very Be Careful, playing a show. There's also an after-hours club there, but you'll need more information if you call 213-252-0998 here at Kill Radio.

This is the Very Be Careful, recorded live down at the, what it was known as the Lauren Bond Cornfield Project. Keep that in mind because later on we're going to hear a little bit shortly of Farm Lab and what they did last week for an event called La Ofrenda. Whoever can tell me what that means, 213-252-0998. That's 213-252-0998. We'll win a free swag bag here from Kill Radio. Before we'll be leaving shortly to go down on the art ride. So if you see me on the art ride, make sure to ask me for some stickers or something. The same goes for when I'm down at the VBC Very Be Careful thing. But we're not going to tell you that it's at the Morrissey Hotel where they film a lot of stuff. We call it that because they're really not filming there. Let's get back to the live recording here.

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0: It is Kill Radio. That, of course, as I try to pull the mic over, the very be careful. Live from, that's right, the old Not a Cornfield, now known as Farm Lab, public space, trying to explore it. I'm joined in the studio by a skipping CD. No, I'm joined in the studio by the lovely Black Woman Sidekick. It is Kill Radio, DJ Chicken Leather here. And we want to remind you that the Bike Oven is doing an art ride tonight. And with that in mind, we're going to let Black Woman Sidekick talk for a minute about it. Here we go, Kill Radio. Here she is.
1: They have a spoken art ride every second Saturday of the month. And it's already in full-fledged swing. So I suggest you go to neelaart.com. And you'll see a map of all the galleries. So basically, you could bike to all sorts of galleries. And they have a different route set up every time. So if you know anybody in the ride, call them up and you could catch up. Or just go on your own. There's at least 18 galleries open.
0: 18 galleries. Wow, you couldn't do that in a car. And they visit about more than half of them. So if you're doing it in a car, just imagine yourself trying to find a place to park at a crowded gallery, getting out of your car, going to the gallery, maybe having a little bit too much to drink, and then getting back in your car. It sounds like, that's right, a plan for danger.
1: And at number 6, there's 3 galleries. So there's more, there's 21 at least galleries.
0: So in theory, you could go to number 6, drink heavily, get back into your car, and have a horrible accident while going to number 7. Anyway, we're not going to be painting danger, but we're going to continue with that theme in a few minutes. But we wanted to just tell you a bit about it. Last night we were on the Peligro ride, or the Night Peligro ride, I'm being corrected. The Danger Will Robinson, Danger Will Robinson. We're going to have a little bit of that for you. But we wanted to tell everybody that this week, that's right, 30 Rock has been trying to be green, and we found it a little bit humorous because, well, let's just play a little bit of it here. Only on Kill Radio are you going to hear us stealing somebody else's airwaves here on Kill Radio. And then we're going to show you what we did for trying to green the planet. I think they got the idea that it was good for their ratings because it is Sweeps Week, and of course, that being said, I don't know if you've heard, there's been a writer's strike, so they had to dig up something really fast. These were in the works for a while, let me tell you, but, well, who knows what's going on now. It is Kill Radio. Talk is still cheap. Let's see what Cheap Talk NBC is doing.
2: Hey.
3: You're just in time, Lemon. Greenzo's segment on the Today Show is about to begin.
2: Yeah, I didn't write anything for that guy. He has gone off the deep end. You gotta replace him.
3: Don't mess with success, Lemon. Viewers love Greenzo. Geis loves Greenzo. We're not changing anything.
4: Hey, kids, can you hold your breath? Good. Now do it forever. Because the air is going to be poisoned unless we switch to green technology.
3: Sold by our company. I love this guy.
2: You know, Greenzo, I read the television sets actually draw power even when they're turned off.
4: Wow.
2: Yeah.
4: Meredith just taught us a very important lesson, kids. It's rude to interrupt people. Can Greenzo get real here for a second? Did you know that there are people out there with the power to heal Mother Gaia, but they're paralyzed by greed? I'm talking about big companies and their two-faced, fat cat executives.
2: What is he doing?
3: Stay calm.
4: Did you kids know that we could actually end global warming in 5 years if we just raise taxes on the super rich by just 2%?
2: Wow, is that true?
4: 2%.
2: It doesn't matter if it's true. He works for that money.
3: We've lost control of Greenzo. I knew we should have gone with Angie Harmon.
5: Hey, you catch me on Today, Jack? Mary was totally digging me. Dude, have you hit that?
3: Jared, I'm a little concerned that we're losing our message here. It's non-judgmental, business friendly.
5: No. We're way past that, Jack. While you're out there destroying the Earth, I'll be saving it. And history will remember me. When I die, they'll want to put my face on money. If there were money in the future instead of just hugs.
3: Okay, you listen to me, Redzo. You either get on board or you're going to wake up on that island with Phil Donahue in the electric car. You understand me? I made you what you are.
5: No, I've always been Greenzo.
3: No, you're crazy. And you're fired.
5: Really? Can you fire the wind, Jack? Can you fire a hurricane?
3: We're developing that technology.
6: Hey, Liz, are you...
7: What is this for?
6: The Today Show is expecting another green segment. Don Geiss is expecting it. It's going to happen.
7: But you fired Jared, so who's going to... Oh, my God, that's Al Gore. Is he going to be the new Greenzo?
6: Not exactly. I may have gotten him here under false pretenses.
8: Hey, Jack, good to see you again.
6: Yes. Mr. Vice President.
8: Hi, how are you?
7: I'm Lemon.
8: So, I'm excited to see this trash-powered car of yours.
7: How do you two even know each other?
8: We met when Jack was an intern for Senator Ted Kennedy. Let me tell you, Jack was the most liberal guy.
6: The thing is that the GE garbage car isn't quite ready yet. But while you're here, what do you say you throw on a pair of green tights and a cape and tell the kids how big business is good for the environment?
8: I have no interest in doing that.
6: Al, we're with you on this whole planet thing. I mean, look at the set we built with a smiley face Earth and some green things.
8: Jack, look, we're way beyond that. If your network really wants to demonstrate a commitment to the environment, why don't you start by, for example, having an entire week with nothing but environmental themes on all the programs? Use entertainment for substance. You could have a character in prime time making a passionate argument to the American people that we need CO2 taxes to replace the payroll taxes. Your parent company could lobby Congress and the president to pass the treaty and save the climate.
6: Yes. Or you could put on a silly hat and tell the kids how outsourcing means cheaper toys at Christmas.
8: This is not working for me, Jack.
9: All right, let's do this.
6: Jared, what are you doing here?
9: Whoa. Al Gore? What's up?
6: Jared, it's time for you to go.
9: No, no. The show must go on.
6: Back off, Jack,
9: or you'll be green-zoned. You'll all be green-zoned!
6: Jared!
7: I am so sorry, Mr. Vice President. This all started when Jared...
6: Quiet. The whale is in trouble. I have to go.
3: Give it to me, Jared. Let go of that globe, Jared.
7: Oh. Oh, boy. Okay, this Earth is ruined. We gotta get a new one.
0: And, of course, this was the fictitious Today Show. On the real Today Show, to cap off their Green Week, after sending three reporters to all ends of the earth and their support crews, you have to ask what kind of carbon footprint they left behind by sending crews first to the Antarctic and then to the North Pole. Or, no, it wasn't the North Pole. Was it the North Pole? It was the equator. Yeah, it was the North Pole. I think it was Greenland, actually. And it was kind of funny. They recapped it, and of course they had Al Gore showing up in the morning. But this is what they did to cap off the week yesterday, and you're going to hear about it. That's right. They cut down a tree to put it in Rockefeller Center. It's some sort of tradition here on Kill Radio. Well, not on Kill Radio, but for NBC.
10: Just ordinary people, you know, living ordinary lives.
11: Go to work, come home.
12: Stick to the routine. That's what Judy and Joe Rivnak of Shelton, Connecticut have done their whole married life, existing comfortably in the shadows until somebody finally noticed what was shadowing them. And that somebody was...
13: Ed.
14: I don't know why other people didn't see it.
12: Ed Smith, a widower, moved to the neighborhood 7 years ago, gazed across the street and said to himself...
14: That's Rockefeller Center Christmas tree.
12: Ed, by the way, is everything Joe and Judy are not. He likes front and center.
15: Being part of something, that is correct.
12: They prefer the back row.
11: Yes.
15: Very much so.
12: The laid-back Rivnaks, who have a daughter and three grandchildren, knew that their 85-foot Norway spruce was just right for Rockefeller Center, but didn't feel comfortable writing a self-promoting letter of recommendation. preferring instead to let the tree do its talking.
11: You know, people send him pictures all the time. Pick me, pick me. And I was like, here's this tree going, here I am. Anybody notice?
12: And nobody did, except, of course, for Ed, who had already launched his own Get a Load of This Tree PR campaign aimed at anybody associated with Rockefeller Center. A bold move, considering that Ed, at that point, didn't know whose tree it was or if they'd even want to give it up. Not that the Rockefeller Center tree folks would act on his suggestion. They know how people tend to exaggerate, which is why Dave Murbach, the tree picker, shies away from following blind leads down winding roads to nowhere. But Ed was persistent, and one day Mr. Murbach showed up at his door.
13: He says, where's the tree? I says, it's not on my property. It's what? And I says, no, I don't even know if the people want to get rid of it.
12: So Ed guided a skeptical Dave down the street.
13: Took him to the driveway there and and said, let's go, see how we make out.
12: Dave Murbach loved the tree. But so did the Rivnacks, having spent 32 years in its towering presence. After waffling at first, Joe and Judy concluded that their tree was nearing the end of its life, so they accepted the offer of replacement landscaping, a small honorarium, and all of this. It's a grand spectacle with humble roots, a remarkable marriage between a world-renowned tourist attraction and those quiet, down-home people who just happen to have a tree in their yard. A tree that lived its life in anonymity, only to go out in a blaze of glory. As for the glory of being on national television as the tree donor...
16: No, I probably won't even tell anybody that is going to be. It's going to be on TV. They'll find out, but I probably won't be the ones to tell them.
12: Nope, that would be Ed's job.
11: Yeah. We can all thank Ed, yep.
17: Well, if you hadn't opened your mouth...
13: Nothing, honey.
12: It takes all kinds. For today, Mike Leonard, NBC News, Shelton, Connecticut.
18: That is great.
19: That's a good story.
11: Great
19: yeah.
11: story.
19: And it's, by the way, they cut it down by hand
18: That's
19: this
18: right.
19: year to save on electrics. They usually use an electric saw.
11: And they're using
13: LED
11: special
13: lights. LED lights is your solar powers.
11: And you're stringing them, aren't you?
13: I am. And then Ann and I will get lit. I mean, the tree will get lit. November 28th at 7 o'clock right here on NBC.
19: And too early for the line. And you know, once they put those lights on there.
13: If one goes out, they all.
0: Talk is still cheap. What do you think about that? They chopped down a tree for Christmas. Kind of keeping with their green policy this week. Who would have thought? It is Kill Radio. DJ Chicken Leather. Making the trip around town. That's right, we're going to be heading out in a little bit, but we promised you a couple of different things, and let's see if we can't get back to the, that's right, Pilegro ride here on Kill Radio. All sorts of fun stuff going on tonight, including the spoken art ride. Very Be Careful 10th anniversary. I'm hearing that Illuminate LA did a bike ride tonight. This afternoon to go see see a play that our own friend from Illuminate LA, Incy, and of course Mr. Box probably were a part of. One less car on the road, one more art person out there. It is Kill Radio. But first, that's right, it was Midnight Riders last night. Let's see if we can hear and channel a little bit of them right here on Kill Radio.
20: Wait, is that what it's all about? The spoke card? Or the t-shirt tonight? So, Dan?
21: Yes.
20: You used to live in the Valley. Oh, God, you're really close. Okay, you used to live in the Valley. You now live in Chinatown.
21: Yes.
20: How is it? Is the food better down there?
21: Much better.
20: How about the cigarettes? Are they better?
21: Cheaper.
20: Cheaper. Oh, how did I know that?
21: $3.50 for a pack. I found a place.
20: Yeah, there you go.
21: Dangerous.
20: So, quick cancer. John, what do you got there?
22: Look at his shirt, man.
23: Couple shoes, baby.
20: All right, there. Here, hold it against the light here. Wow. Allegro, isn't that like danger or something?
1: Allegro.
20: danger, Will Robinson.
1: Danger. This is a cool little back. This is a cool little design on the back.
20: I like that.
1: That's a new version of the Riders.
20: Wow. Who's running this scam artist thing?
17: Okay.
20: The kids don't want Croc anymore. They don't want the China, the white China, but they're into, that's right, the T-shirts. What about you, young lady? Are you going to wear that?
22: Am I going to wear it right now?
20: Back to your reunion?
22: Where'd he go?
20: Getting in the spirit. I see you have last year's on you.
23: Yeah.
20: A bunch of rogues, yeah? A rogues gallery, so to speak. Look at it. Even they come on their clown bikes. Oh, that's a clown real bike tonight.
23: The clown bike got a little damaged last
20: time.
23: Yeah,
20: I bet it did.
23: Tooped you up on it, man.
24: Nice.
25: That's why I was ramping up.
20: Shouldn't they be carrying these at some sort of like American Apparel or something?
24: Oh, yeah, right.
20: Is it all about branding? No, but you're still going to stand in line for this, right?
24: It's all about trademarks.
20: Yeah?
24: Trademarks.
20: Tell that to the guy that's been eating brains back there, yeah. Yeah.
24: He's the marketing juggernaut.
26: What's going on?
20: Hey, how's it going?
26: Good seeing you.
20: You're in line for a shirt too?
26: Yes, I am. Yes, we are.
20: Ah, it's a fashion statement of the year.
26: Exactly.
20: And you? Fashion? Fashion?
26: Yeah.
20: Ah. Yeah. How far does this line go? Okay, they've run out. You'll have to buy chicken leather shirts now.
23: Oh, God.
27: Chicken leather shirt, like CLS.
23: If I know where you brought that.
27: I got my CLS.
23: Out of Vermont, I've ever been chicken leather.
20: Look at this.
23: Chicken leather.
20: He's back in all his glory.
23: Armadillo.
20: What are you riding? This is like some kid's bike. It's a goddamn three-wheeled impressionist kind of thing. You should be at the dolly ride instead, right?
28: What's up, Chicken Leather? How's it going, Chicken Leather? How you doing, man?
20: Wow, somebody had their enema bag decaffeinated tonight, right?
28: Enema bag right here. Enema bag?
20: Colostomy. Quick. Look at this. Hey, paparazzi. Hey, bueno, bueno.
28: Che
20: cose. Look at this. Oh, Jesus.
28: Look at this right here. I got your enema right here, baby. Bend over. Give me some love.
20: Yes. You're beginning to sound like George Bush. All he said this week was, take off your uniform. You know, that had nothing to do with regime change or anything.
28: Hey!
24: How you doing?
20: Yes. Wow, look at this. It's all about branding, isn't it? T-shirts, right? Oh, all about T-shirts, huh?
25: T-shirts. I'll be scalping my T-shirt.
20: Oh my God, it's Harm! Hey, very hipster.
27: Thank you.
20: Can I take one for the girlfriend?
25: I'm going to buy a T-shirt, then I'm going to scalp it for double price.
20: There you go. Scalpo.
24: Buzzier than you.
20: Hi. How are you? Look at this. It's all about branding, isn't it?
25: Everything.
20: Hey, I already saw you.
24: I know. You're right.
20: Ah. Very nice. Good to see you. What are you riding tonight? Something with it looks like a blob. Oh, it's a skelly tent. Very cool. I'm afraid. Oh my God. It's a damn light show.
25: It's a light show.
24: This is a 2X.
25: It's like this big. You can almost put that thing.
20: I don't know. This looks like a great place to open up a bike shop. We got the whole rake. Probably a velodrome, too. What do you say?
2: Oh, buy
20: some better
2: bike
20: than
2: parts.
20: The play case, huh?
2: Not too shabby.
20: Not too shabby.
2: This is your proprietor right here.
20: Look at this guy. Hey, you he's stalking me.
3: Come on. Come
2: I'll
3: on.
2: Pay
3: come
2: for on. It.
20: Well, hello.
4: Hello.
20: I see you have another bike.
4: No, same one. Hey, have you seen Tanya?
20: Tanya.
4: Tanya.
20: Okay, what does she look like?
4: She's Dingo's girlfriend.
20: Oh, yes. But finding Dingo. Dingo is up there.
4: I already know where he is, and he said she was back here.
20: Probably over there. Have you run into something yet? The night's young. Once again.
5: We meet again.
20: And we beat the sustainability by a whole week. Did you notice? They're copying us.
2: Where's the Halloween store? Yeah. Give me the direction.
20: Well, the adult video store is across the street. I'm sure they have skulls
2: some kind
20: stuff.
2: Of mask. Oh, yeah.
20: Yeah, yeah.
2: Something like a dildo with a skull.
20: Yeah. That'll work
2: for
20: the kids.
2: I should go check that out, yeah.
20: And this is all about branding. Look at this line here. It's a... Hey man, this is all about Grateful Dead tickets, right?
2: No more XXLs.
20: No more XXLs? Oh.
2: Hey. What's going on, dude? Hey, Harvey, I'll give you $10 later. All right.
4: Okay.
2: Get out of the way.
6: You're first. Yeah, that's nice. I actually want to get one of those.
4: That's the light bag.
20: Ow. Oh, that's all right. So where are you going to wear this t-shirt?
2: Huh?
20: You wear this t-shirt to work?
2: No. I'm a mechanic. You don't wear clothes on.
20: Yeah.
4: Yeah,
2: hey, we're almost there.
20: Almost there. Where are you going to wear this shirt, Harv?
2: Almost there.
20: Where are you to? Is it all about branding?
2: It's all about branding. It's all about branding.
20: Look at this.
2: Look at that.
20: Look at this. It's like bang up box office there.
2: Next 2 months.
20: There you go. So he says. I'm bringing one out next week, I think.
2: This is kind of like a...
7: Maybe somebody else shells out some more of the money besides
20: me. Yeah, shelling. I hope this is paying somebody's rent or a real good habit.
2: Nobody's rent.
20: Oh, yes.
4: Spoke card.
20: Absolutely.
0: I don't know if you heard that, but the money is being used for the toy ride coming up. Toys for people that couldn't afford them, underprivileged kids and orphanages.

0: Hey, Morpho.
1: That whole chapping thing.
0: Reverend Dax, sustainability. What does the Trenway Group do besides stand in line and buy t-shirts?
1: For sustainability?
0: Yes.
1: Oh, shit.
0: You live in these t-shirts, right?
1: Yeah, that's it.
0: And you bike to your bars, so you're not wasting.
1: Yeah, you bike to the bars. Oh, you wear t-shirts, cotton. This is kind of recyclable, right?
0: Well, if you yeah, I guess so.
1: You can shred it up, throw it in a compost pile.
2: Hey, what's this supposed to
0: look at this. Hey, is that it? You grab a Sparks, you go in, and they think you're part of Trenway. I'm going to remember this.
2: Buy me one, and then here, you can buy us one?
0: I'll
2: buy one.
0: Okay, fine. I don't care.
3: Who else got
0: it? Yeah, it's just barrel into the back of my bag here.
4: Yeah.
0: Yes. So, if you were talking to our radio audience,
4: yeah,
0: what would you tell them to do if they wanted to be more green?
4: If they want to be more green, I'd say stop using toilet paper, wipe your ass with a rag, wash it, and wipe your ass again.
0: That's
4: what I do.
0: Oh, okay.
4: Yeah.
0: That's on the low end.
4: And look, I use my bike, I dump my cart.
0: Oh, well, see, that there's something they probably...
4: Yeah.
0: It's a little more friendlier than accenting. But I do like that. That's what they do in other countries, don't they?
4: Yeah.
0: They use water, actually.
4: I use water and soap. That's it.
0: Very good. Look at this already.
4: Ooh, 5-0. Now, where can I get a t-shirt, dammit?
0: Well, you're in the right line here. Now, is it about branding? Are you going to live in this t-shirt?
4: I'm the writers.
0: Ah, okay.
4: Mañana. Sí.

0: It is Q Radio, DJ Chicken Letter here. And the questions in the background is, who is laughing? That, of course, is Black Woman Sidekick saying, oh no, oh no. But as she yells at me, trying to figure out what they're going to play for film night next week at the Oven, we go to, that's right, last week, as part of the Step It Up campaign you may have heard about. We covered it on Kill Radio. Here we go, Kill Radio. You're on the Step It Up ride.
1: Oh, there you go.
2: But it wasn't even the labor. Yeah. Oh, I don't even know. I don't pay that. Somebody else in my family pays it. And then last Sunday, it wouldn't start, so I thought it was the battery. I took it to the place. Yeah. Drive a truck. Hey. Yeah.
0: We join Sexy explaining his driving dilemmas.
2: Battery spread bad. Well, the machine was wrong. Oh. I went back to put it in, still wouldn't start. So I took out the starter. It was the starter. But they took my core replacement away.
1: Oh.
2: So I'm asked out. I had to buy the new battery.
1: What a new starter.
2: The starter cost $150, man.
1: Yeah, that's the magic number with a fucking car.
2: $150 for a starter.
1: The magic number is 200 with a car.
2: Do you know that, man?
1: But that much money, how much did that Fixie cost you over in Orange 20?
2: Can you believe that?
1: How much did your Fixie cost you at Orange 20?
2: I'm telling about how much I spent on repairing the car this past month. A starter is $150.
1: Oh, jeez.
2: Yeah. I put it in myself. Batteries now, like $80. For my car, I had to get new spark plug wires, which are

0: computer, like computer-wise, $100 a piece. Jesus, man. So I just got to show you, not only is global warming killing us, it's killing us in the pocketbook just to maintain our living machinery.
1: I think we can eat. Did you get a ticket last night in Santa Monica?
0: No, I got lights.
2: We're one of the very few fortunate.
0: No, we have lights.
1: Oh, is that why they give it to you?
0: Yeah.
1: Oh, those idiots, man.
0: Man, everybody who's ever listened to this got to come out to Santa Monica Critical Mass. First Friday of the month.
1: And get lights.
0: Get lights, follow the laws. We got to figure out a tactic to get the police off our backs because...
1: I think it sucks, man.
0: Because the terrorists are over there. And if we don't fight them on their own home turf, they're going to come over here. That's the reality.
1: Santa Monica
0: police are
1: terrorizing. Hey! Hold on, biker! Yeah. He so does not want to be part of us. He's making out with that girl in the corner.
0: We were riding from like East LA, went through Chinatown, and we turned up Sunset from, what's that, from Broadway up to Cesar Chavez. And we rode by this guy who was waiting at the bus stop. And the smile on his face was more fun than any fun we had that night. He was happy for us riding bikes.
1: Yeah, see, that's better than anything.
0: It was like, wow, look at this. He's happy that we're on bikes.
1: So is Giant still giving you that promotional frame?
0: Yeah.
1: Yeah,
0: I promoted it for him.
1: Yeah, you just had to buy it.
0: Yeah, it was only $1,000 for this machinery.
1: Yeah, see?
0: But I like it. It's a nice piece of machinery.
1: All right.
0: It runs smooth.
1: Running smooth here. Protesting in the morning.
0: Yeah. What are we protesting about this morning?
1: I don't know.
0: What are we protesting about?
1: The war.
3: It is Kill Radio.
1: Real war.
3: Ooh. A little too hot there. It is Kill Radio. DJ Chicken Leather here. Ready to get out of here. We just want to remind you of a couple of things. You heard us mention there in the preamble about Santa Monica and some of the people that were... held up Critical Mass. We'll talk more about that in a bit, but there's going to be, I guess, some sort of city council meeting where bikers are going to be heard on Tuesday. You can meet out there Tuesday. It's going to go from about 8:30 maybe until midnight if you have some time and want to support some of the other bike movements. We'll have more on that for you later in the next 2-3 days here on Kill Radio, but give us a call at 213-252-0998, 213-252-0998, or you can check it out at midnightriders.com. It's going to be a ride. I know we're going to try and get down there and report on it because it sounds like something you should be able to ride your bike instead of being forced off the road and then told, hey, we're forcing you off the road because you weren't in the bike lane. So sounds like a double standard. Anyway, Kill Radio, what we're going to do now is go to the Global Warming Film, which was part of the Step It Up day last Saturday. And we even got to protest with some of the people from, I think I mentioned Borneo earlier, but it's actually Burma. That's right, Myanmar, not known as Myanmar, but basically Burma. And what was really great is we had him on the radio last week. Here he is, actually pedaling the bike here. Kill Radio, listen in.
1: How was it, man? You feel okay?
4: I'll go for it. More.
1: So light. Oh, look at this. Look at this.
5: We got fresh blood. Start over again.
1: Hey, you don't have to ride with the pack, man.
5: A little too hot. That's all right.
1: You want to take
3: the
1: pack off, man?
3: Don't ride with the pack, but Russell here is actually powering the generator so we can watch the outdoor projector on green alternative stuff. Brought by Eric Einem, who came from Pasadena all the way out there to... I think it was the federal building in Westwood, and we showed this outside as part of the day. Here we go.
1: It's like you can't handle it with the rods.
6: So why am I pedaling? What are we doing?
1: Yeah, just stop, stop, stop.
0: We're letting Russell use it when we don't need it.
1: Look at it, he's got a big black box for one little toy in there. Look at that.
6: Hey, it's not
7: not much in there.
3: So what are we doing?
8: What about larger than a 12-foot screen?
9: All right, yes.
7: I'm David, Larry.
9: Sorry, David.
7: It's all right. Well, no, actually, to power this, I would need like 4 people in here. Yeah, I'm running it off batteries.
10: That's manual.
3: But the batteries could be run off solar. And then you could save it at night, so nobody has to die doing this.
7: Yeah, actually, we could be powering this off of a $1,000 solar panel.
3: Well, no, I paid $500 for mine, like 20 years ago.
10: Of course you did.
11: You never fight full price, you DJ Chicken Lover.
3: I did. Well, actually, I got it from the guys at Cine Video before. They used to use it to charge up all their trucks.
8: The one that I saw is totally different. How weird is that? Well, on the other menu, there was like a bunch of different choices.
7: Yeah, how do I get to the other menu?
3: Try extras.
7: Oh, no, that's the wrong menu.
3: That was the video.
10: Not really, kind of, almost.
3: You just wanted to show off, huh?
7: I got it.
3: That's encouraging. All right, who's got the remote? Everybody check.
12: And while they find the remote, Black Woman Sidekick says she's found a link to the film she's showing next week. Let's see if we can listen in.
13: I'm debating it, so like if any callers want to come in, like call 213-258-0998. So I'm thinking of showing Blood Freak at the bike oven just because I didn't get enough horror from Halloween. I mean, Forbidden Zone was kind of soft on the horror, so it's about this guy who eats turkey as his job. You know, they put chemicals in the turkey and then he turns into this weird thing. So here, check out the trailer.

0: got me hooked. And you're going to keep me supplied. Got it?
1: Hey, I got a bastard here.
2: Now you listen to me. If you don't keep me supplied, I'm going to break every bone in your miserable body.
3: See, blood freak, horrifying, addicted monster whose thirst for an addict's blood will lead you to a horror beyond belief. Blood freak, to survive, addicts must die.

0: into a turkey head, and he's got to keep the LSD flowing in his blood, so he kills the addicts to get blood from the LSD in their systems. It's all because he ate turkey.
1: Kind of like
2: Gene Bloodfreak's horrifying revenge for the woman he loves.
0: It's a super cool movie because Mondo closed, and I wanted to show one of those Mondo type of movies with bad sound from the 70s. But it might be too rough, man. There's a lot of gore in this one, man.

Yes, reminiscent of what the tobacco companies do to you. Slowly, but it still has the same effect. It is Kill Radio. We can all laugh about it, but that's what happens there. Anyway, Kill Radio, one last thing, as promised. We're going to get to the King Kukulele bit in a bit, but we wanted to play a little bit of the Not a Cornfield, a No Free, Downtown. Here we go. Kill Radio. The Chinese Lion Dance is done at Farm Lab.

0: audio montage is talking about Gefilte Fish and stuff. So
1: there are visuals.
2: Kind of like, you see this kind of, it's not so much stereotypically how the new world is looking at itself, but you have like, oh, they're respecting some of the old traditions, but you've got people that are advertising for new stuff. And then that leads right into this other scene where, well, are they going to be mixing their, God forbid, their milk with their meat?
1: Oh,
2: that comes up a couple times. You know?
1: The milk and meat.
2: Yeah.
1: Well, it's strange.
2: Do you think the food is going to be the big thing?
1: Well,
2: unifies,
1: you know,
2: it's
1: funny because I got a card from a gentleman named Rolf Auerbach, who's the president of Brand New. It's a product placement company. And he wants to maybe fund production of this and through having sponsors being Manischewitz and Jacob the Jeweler. And so he wants them to be incorporated into the play. So I'm thinking of ideas of like maybe having the girls who sing do like a Pinkus sister style commercials from Manischewitz and Jacob the Jeweler, you know, something along those lines.
2: So you don't even need to have any more funding. You'll just do that every once in a while.
1: And yeah, and then
2: make book on that.
1: Maybe get like $5,000 from each company or something.
2: While the way, stay the playhouse.
1: I think the natives are getting restless. But,
3: Seek Saturday, Montfio. Check out the free show at the Tex Lounge tonight at 1911 Sunset Boulevard, where it's Bob Woodruff and Joe Keveny and Haywire. That should be interesting. Why not? And down at Mr. T's Bunka at 5621 and 1/2 North Figueroa tonight. Check out the frantic honky-tonk trash punk favorites, the Rock and Roll Adventure Kids. They're also joined by the Barbary Coasters. Later in the evening, the German Shit Eaters. Oops! Shit Stirrers, pardon me, the Teutonics are going to play, plus the Jinxes and the chronically distorted Shriek and Grind Thrillers. Satan's Cheerleaders, plus some others, and Mr. T's is generally under $10, probably $5, so it's worth it for all that madness and mayhem outside of the death camp. I'm serious indeed. And down here in Silver Lake at SB London at 3740 Sunset Boulevard tonight, there's an art reception for Steve DeGroat and Jameson Carter from 6 to 10 p.m. That's close by, isn't it? Check it out. And down at the Art Murmur Gallery at 129 East 6th Street down there tonight from 7 to 10 p.m. It's the actual opening reception for Big Babies. Artwork about big babies, I guess. I don't know what the fuck it is. Don't ask me. And don't forget, at Cantor's Kibitz Room at 419 North Fairfax Avenue, it's free entertainment there as well. Tonight, beginning at 11:30, it's Scott Colomby and Ed Martin's Blues Review. And they're pretty fucking kick-ass. I have seen them, and I approve entirely. Spare them the gas chamber. And once more, I encourage you to check out the big tit action down at the Jumbo's Clown Room. Was on Hollywood Boulevard, my view. It's free entertainment. You know, and you can, they're so fucking lowbrow, you can give them $1 and they're fucking happy. They'll pick it up with their beep.
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5: 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Press 9.
6: All right. I had to do that. I snuck it in. Cutfoot. And it had Marcel on there. So 1021 South Hope Street.
2: Cut the archive.
6: And here we go. We'll cut the archive. The archive's up.
2: At least you got the right culture, right?
1: You were able to.
0: Yeah.
1: You were able to get some food down, though. That's something.
0: Yeah, it's all right.
1: What were you going to ask, Chris, though?
7: 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We're playing DJ Chicken Leather Archives from around 2005 over to maybe 2011. This is what we have on hand. Enjoy.
8: It is Kill Radio, DJ Chicken Leather. This is the benefit from last time, and this is Happy Hands, Happy Feet here on Talk Is Still Cheap. And if talk is still cheap, well, music is even cheaper. Let's listen in.
9: He's the author of Motherless Brooklyn and The Fortress of Solitude. And his new book, You Don't Love Me Yet, is about a man in L.A. And on April 11th at 7:30, which is a Wednesday, he's playing at Skylight Books. And we're also playing. The book is about the band, and in the book, they write a song, and the song's called Monster Eyes. And so part of his book tour, he wants bands to kind of make up a song, you know, like your own version of Monster Eyes. And so we were called upon to do that. And it's going to be, 7:30, Skylight Books, Vermont Street, come see us. It's going to be a full band, and there's going to be some dancing kangaroos involved in it, and we're going to play in our underwear. We're actually going to play in our underwear, but I think, I don't know. This is a truncated version of Monster Eyes, which is meant to be played at full volume, full speed, but we're going to give it a try.
10: Ready?
9: Yes, you're going to do that.

0: Thank you. The next one is called Chicks on Bikes. Woo!
1: Yeah, about, baby.
0: It's about one moment. Maybe I'll use this a little bit.
2: All right.
0: Okay.

0: Yes, DJ Chicken Leather here. That, of course, is Happy Hands, Happy Feet. They played at our last benefit, and coming up, you too can enjoy the hysteria of live performances by artists, as heard on Here Here. That's John's show on Monday with Mark. They're going to do yet another benefit next Sunday, April 15th. So do your taxes now. In fact, you get an extra day to do taxes because Monday is also a holiday in the District of Columbia, where Washington, D.C. is located. And, of course, it's all federal. So you actually have two more days to do your taxes. So we suggest with one of those days you set aside, come down and see Robert Popa, Monk Turner, Aminia, Obsolete Heart, Amore, and, of course, Cute Phase. We asked for a suggested donation of $5, but you get to see, let's see, it's less than a dollar a band. Now, I don't know where you can go and do that. That's next Sunday at Las Souls Cafe, right across from Bar 107. That's 124 West 4th Street. 6 to 10 next Sunday. You got to come down and hear it live, just like that. We're going to get back to more of them, but we've got so much fun stuff today, including a live bootleg source. We don't know where we got it from, but we're going to tell you about it later, of Nurses with Wounds. We got to talk to the quote-unquote singer that I guess Steve was keeping her in cahoots. He met her out in Austin. Apparently, it's not just about going out to Austin, but maybe about hooking up out there, too. So she's actually going to go to London and record a concert in a pool, sounds in a pool. We're going to find out more about that. We had a brief conversation with her, but right now what we want to play is something that we just were at moments ago here on Kill Radio. It is Kill Radio. DJ Chicken Leather, talk is still cheap. Let's see if we can't spool up the reel to reel.
1: Been thinking you need to wash your bike.
2: I've been thinking I need to wash my bike, and the timing on this is perfect. It helps raise money for Gabby's after-school program. So I'm all about that.
1: That's good.
2: Yeah.
1: That's good. And these kids are going. Look at, they got a little crew working on it.
2: I know. They're
1: even
2: going,
1: even.
2: They're going crazy.
1: Teacher got up and started working on it too.
2: Yeah.
1: Well, that sounds fantastic.
2: Yeah. That's great.
1: All right.
2: Such a bonus day.
1: All right. Well, hey, thanks for talking to us, sir.
2: Sure.
1: Okay, well, Kill Radio is here with their coach here, and this is?
3: Gabby.
1: And Gabby, you're in charge of their after-school program.
3: Olga and I, together, we run the after-school bike program at Virgil Middle School, which is located just down the street by Vermont and First.
1: Now, you do get some funding, but this is an extracurricular kind of thing.
3: Yeah, well, we don't get that much funding because our government nowadays doesn't like to give us that much money. So
1: there's a war going on. And so
3: yeah, that's more important than educating kids. So yeah, or helping our environment, or keeping them not to be obese or anything like that. So
1: well, that's a big thing. I was actually talking to Olga about. There was a report that came out this Wednesday about like obesity kids
3: yeah.
1: and stuff.
3: And I mean, this is the perfect way for them to, you know, they get to ride bikes, they get to hang out and just, you know, enjoy themselves, but they're being active. And they're also, I think, through it, you know, becoming conscious of their environment and conscious of what's happening in the world. So that's
1: so
3: what we're trying to
1: do. So it's not strictly like a bike program or something. It's instilling other kind of things,
3: yeah,
1: too.
3: Yeah, through bike riding. I think, you know, through any type of activity, you normally get some other factors involved too, but with the bike riding, you know, you get to see the environment, you get to see, you know, LA through a different kind of point of view, you know, historical, instead of being in a car cluttered up, you actually get to...
1: Oh, okay, I have to get that body language, go ahead. In a car...
3: In a car cluttered up.
1: Okay, all right.
3: Because you need, you know, you're free, you're on a bike, you get to actually explore, and especially for kids when they, you know, at this age, it's very important for them to be able to explore and be free, and that's what we're trying to give to them. And the main thing, we're trying to just raise money right now for this event that's happening on the 29th, the Volvo Fun Ride.
1: Okay.
3: The kids wanted to go too, so we decided, okay, you know, if they do the fundraising, then we'll do it. So.
1: Well, that's really great. So maybe we'll see you guys all out on the Volvo ride. Now, I hear today you only have like. Here, hold on a second. No, it's okay. Now, I hear today you've only raised enough for one kid, so...
3: Yeah, well, we're trying to... Our goal is to get everybody to be able to ride, so... And right now we have about, I think, maybe two or three kids.
1: Uh-huh.
3: We can cover them right now, but we have about... We're hoping to get about 30 kids to be able to go on the ride. The more, the merrier.
1: All right. Well, thanks for talking to us.
3: No problem. Thank you.
1: Thank you.
4: Found it. We're going to play it for you now.

Yeah.

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0: Happy hands, happy feet.
1: Yeah!
0: Burning hot. Third degree burning hot. Thank you. So,

0: bumped into Tony, who's contributing his time and effort. Not only did you bust out the cleaning materials for the kids, I thought that was pretty nice.
1: Thank you very much.
0: You're working on something that Jimmy C should be working on, but he's obviously under the weather. He's recuperating and stuff.
1: Yes, yes.
0: It's really sweet of you.
1: Thank you.
0: Taking a busman's holiday here. But you're telling us about one other thing today.
1: On Friday the 13th.
0: Friday the 13th.
1: There's going to be an alley cat race in downtown LA.
0: And then the theme is, what is it, Jason's coming out for it or what?
1: What it is it's a 7-lap race around, it's near the LA Library, and it goes up the hill and down the hill.
0: Okay.
1: And it's $5 enter, and right. Winner takes all.
0: Okay. Yeah. So is Jack going to be there?
1: Jack is going to be
0: there. Oh, no. Well, do you have a method for beating Jack? I heard somebody was going to spike his drink with, like the whole milk or something. Yeah.
1: Just between you and me, chicken?
0: Yeah.
1: Yours truly is going to give him a run for his
0: money. Oh, that's good. I'm going to start working out now. I think I shouldn't eat anymore.
1: Eat healthy.
0: All right. But, hey, I saw you pass out the stickers to everybody. That was
1: too.
0: Cool. No, that's cool. Keep these for the kids today. But I want your opinion, though.
1: Sure.
0: Today they had a race on TV that I was watching.
1: Oh, they did.
0: The cycling thing. Did you happen to see it?
1: TJ told me about it.
0: Well, we'll see if we can't get you a copy. But I was just wondering about about your opinion about racing in snow. It was 18 degrees when you started out.
1: Now, 18 degrees?
0: Yeah. Have you ever raced in a whiteout condition? And then
1: no, the coldest I've raced in was probably 40 degrees.
0: Oh, okay. Because they were talking about how it was. And then they had to go to cobblestone because it was Richmond.
1: Wow. That's crazy.
0: Exactly. That's just too crazy, right?
1: Well, if you do it once in your life, it's okay. But
0: All right. All right. Well, we're going to let you get back to this thing. It's a beautiful bike. Who is this?
1: It's customers.
0: All right. Yeah. Well, hey, thanks for talking to us.
1: You're welcome, Chicken. Anytime, Chicken. Yes, this is Tony Z. When I'm not helping out the kids, I'm helping out the Orange 20 and the Bicycle Kitchen. Actually, I'm a floater. I'm a double spy. I'm a double agent. So I guess that's okay.

0: Yes, it is Kill Radio. That, of course, is Laura. She did a gig on Wednesday that we missed, and we feel guilty about it. But I'm joined in the studio right now by Black Woman Sidekick. Maybe she'll get on a microphone for us as we...
1: Hello, Mr. Kill Radio audience.
0: As we talk over Laura's song. We're not going to talk over it again. We're going to play it in its entirety later on. But it's funny she should mention the Echo, because last week at the Echo, that's right, of all things, our friends played for the 5th anniversary of the Echo Park Film Center. And what we're going to hear in a few minutes is, that's right, the music of Mr. Eric Potter, also known as Professor Potter, also known as the Magic Gas. And we're going to hear his musical renditions. This is the only place you're going to hear it.
1: The clarinets and cornets are playing at Amoeba.
0: Right. If you want to see him live and you haven't seen him, he's going to be playing with his other band, Kind Hearts and Coronets, actually. Kind Hearts and Coronets, a riff on the old Ealing Studios with Obi-Wan Kenobi, also known as... Who was Obi-Wan Kenobi? You know that off the top of your head? All right. Well, if anybody can call in and tell us what actor played Obi-Wan Kenobi, we'll see if we can't give him some Kill Radio swag that we collected over at the Orange 20 today. But first, let's listen in to part of that marvelous thing. I think it was Telematique played, all sorts of stuff. The only thing we haven't transferred, Listing Ships, they played too. We ran into Heather. She came out and sang to some of the bikers that were on the Spoken Dissonance ride. It was pretty phenomenal. Anyway, we're watching as Big Bike Dan rides down Beverly right now. This is pretty awesome. We can see him on our view cam here. What we're playing now is part of Magic Gas here on Kill Radio. Only place you're going to hear it. And coming up at the hour, tell your friends right now, Nurses with Wounds, bootleg tape from the Amoeba show. Let's see how well it plays here at Kill Radio. But right now, Magic Gas.

0: Magic Gas with Professor Potter. And as promised, coming up at the top of the hour, we're going to see if we can't play more from Nurse with Wounds. So call your friends up and tell them that's coming up. It is Kill Radio. As luck would have it, we were all over town last night on different rides, and we're going to play a little bit for you in a few moments. But first, well, there's the phone. Let's hold on. Veronica, no, Veronica, Black Woman Sidekick is here. I got to get the phone.
1: Well, it seemed like a lot of different rides, but it was one ride. It was Psy-Arc. The next Psy-Arc ride, he's threatening to be like the one not to miss. So okay, Psy-Arc is like the first Friday of every month.
2: Hold on. We have a listener.
1: Interception. Interception.
3: Here we go. Here's the listener. Go ahead.
4: Alec Guinness played Obi-Wan Kenobi.
3: That is correct. Who is this?
1: Hassan doesn't listen to our show.
4: I can't say who this is.
3: Can't say who it is, but we know. All you Kill Radio regulars recognize who this voice is. That, of course, belongs to the man that runs straight ahead.
4: Oh, no, you shouldn't have told.
3: Okay. Well, it's okay. Well, I don't know if you're disqualified because they didn't make any restrictions that Kill Radio DJs couldn't answer the question. So.
4: And guess what? I didn't even go to Google. I just knew it.
3: Well, it's kind of funny because the Ealing Studios was a launching base for a lot of talent, including Carol Reed, who ended up directing a lot of things for Emmett Pretzberger and Michael Powell later on. But one of the more unique things that the Ealing Studios did, it was a breeding ground for great comics, including Peter Sellers. And I'm not talking about the artist, Peter Sellers.
4: I love Peter Sellers.
3: Yeah, but the one that
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1: oh my God.
0: It sounds like all the DJs made it.
1: Mm-hmm.
0: We only have three more left to go, Reverend Moe, Jason,
1: mm-hmm.
0: and, of course, the great Bennett at midnight. And the signal sounds beautiful.
1: Mm-hmm.
0: And, oh, and, yes, and I just wanted to say that Kill Radio rocks.
1: Kill Radio rocks. Yes, it is. And with that in mind, coming up is yet another thing that you're only going to hear here at Kill Radio. This is, again, live from the EPFC benefit. It's Telematique. And which radio station do you listen to?
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Not Mike, because his butt got to go.

0: going out to our special friends out there. That's right, Josh. There's a opening out at Bergamon Station at Corporal Naso Gallery, in which there is, that's right, an Italian squid on the cover.
1: Yeah. Thanks so much for having us. We're Telling It Teak, and we discovered these fine people many years ago and at the cornfield.

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1: Good.
2: Are you ready?
3: That, of course, is Telematique. They were at the big 5-year anniversary of the Echo Park Film Center. 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Arisha and, of course, Summers are Telematique here at Kill Radio. Talk is still cheap.

As promised, here's the bootleg of Nurses with Wounds. Let's see how it sounds, the best we can do.